0: That is really going to paint this New York Knicks team into a corner if Robinson cannot go out there and be effective. That's just the bottom line.
1: And 310-840-4910 is the number to join the show. All right, so we have been efforting Charles Oakley, who is scheduled to join us at 8 p.m. Eastern. Hasn't answered so far. We give him a call a couple of times. So we will try to see if we can get in touch with Charles and get him on here in one of the next few segments. But for now, we got to move on with the show. So let's finish, Brad. We ran out of time. Yeah. Now I got a chance to immediately redeem myself. We were playing your version of Guess Who last segment. You give a clue, and it's worth 20 points, and it's me versus Combs head-to-head. If neither of us get it, you give another clue, and then it's worth 10 points. If neither of us get it, you give a third clue, and then it's worth 5 points. And if you still don't get it, it's a goose egg. Combs got Julius Randle on your first Guess Who after the second clue, and then he freaking gets Phil Jackson because the third clue was appeared many times in the Last Dance documentary. So Combs is beating me 15-0 with two players left. So we've got some time. Let's finish Guess Who, and let's see if I can pull off a comeback.
0: All right, Pat, you get to go first this time. I've been keeping track as we're going back and forth. So clue number one, and hopefully Monty's ready with the graphic if you're watching on YouTube right now. Played for the Knicks and Pistons during his 12-year NBA career, Pat. Who is this?
1: Played for the Knicks and the Pistons in his 12-year career. Man, I'm trying to think of all Knicks that were also Pistons.
0: I'm going to give you guys a shot clock.
1: Yeah, I
0: got 4, 3, 2, 1. All right. Brando played for the Knicks and Pistons during his 12-year NBA career. Who is this?
2: Carmelo Anthony.
1: No.
0: Clue number two. And Brando, you're first. He is number two all-time in Knicks franchise history in three-pointers made with 921. Brandon, who is this?
2: Pat's going to be so mad. Is it Chauncey Billups?
1: I'm pretty sure I know who it is. It's one of two. It's one of two, and if I get it wrong, I'm going to be so freaking mad.
0: You're gonna be tight.
1: But I'm pretty sure I feel like I've heard this said about him here in the last couple of days during this run, because he's one of the guys they always show. It's gotta be Allen Houston.
0: Correct! We're 10 points. You're back in the game. Just for the record, the third clue was nearly automatic in the charity stripe. The Tennessee product led the league in free throw percentage in 2002-2003 at 91.9%. But Allen Houston is the correct answer.
1: I was going to go Allen Houston or John Starks, because I think they're one. I think Starks is one.
2: Would have never ever
0: 15
2: got that.
0: To 10. 15 to 10 in points right now. Advantage, Brando.
2: Did Billups play for the Knicks?
0: Chauncey?
2: Yeah, I don't know if he ever did.
0: I don't believe he did.
2: I know he played for the
0: Pistons. All right, here we go. Last one. Clue number one, Brandon. He owns the franchise's highest defensive rating at 0.943. Who is this?
2: Highest defensive rating at 0.943. I mean, all right, I'll go Patrick Ewing. Damn it.
1: this is all time? Oh, Knicks franchise leader in defensive rating.
0: Yeah.
1: I know he finished in the top 10 for Defensive Player of the Year, I think twice, two or three times, and we were scheduled to have him on at the top of the hour. I'm going to go with Charles Oakley.
0: Clue number two. And Pat, you're going first. During his 17 years in the league, he played for the Knicks, Clippers, Rockets, Raptors, Blazers, and Nuggets.
1: Knicks, Clippers, Rockets, Raptors, Blazers, Nuggets. Man, I don't know if I'm seeing Denver, and I know he's going to guess it, so I feel like I got to guess it. And I'm pretty sure he played for Portland, too. I gotta go Melo. I gotta go Carmelo Anthony.
0: Good guess, Brando.
2: I'm like,
0: you have no clue.
2: No, yep. I have no idea. Toronto, Portland, Denver. Let's go with John Starks.
0: Third and final clue. Brandon, you're going first. A four-time NBA blocks leader. He was NBA Defensive Player of the Year in 2007. Who is this?
2: 2007. Defensive Player of the Year. 2007. In Knicks. 2007. Did he even play 17 years in the league? Marcus Camby.
0: Five.
1: Oh, come on. Are you kidding?
0: Did you win? Brandon's the winner.
1: The fact that he got the third clue first twice is the difference in this game. I mean, come on.
0: Your beloveds and the New York Knicks. Pat, do you have something to say other than the fact that you feel cheated?
1: I do feel cheated because Combs threw out Buck Johnson for one of his guesses early before. Now he pulls out Marcus Camby. Come on.
2: I mean, 07 wasn't that long ago. I mean, I thought I was wrong. I didn't even think that Camby played 17 years in the league, and I definitely didn't think he played for all those teams.
0: I thought he made the rounds.
2: I was just throwing a name out there.
0: Pat is so bitter. So bitter.
1: All right. Well, we're going to pivot. We're going to pivot more ways than one. Because I believe we have reached out behind the scenes to Charles Oakley, and we're going to have him on at 9 p.m. Eastern. So the top of the hour, Charles Oakley will join us 9 p.m. Eastern to talk all things NBA Finals and the New York Knicks. So when we come back, we're going to preview Game 6 of the Western Conference Finals, the Thunder and the Spurs. It's tipping off in 20 minutes. We'll give you our breakdown and our predictions when we come back. He's Brad Evans. I'm Pat Boyle. Marcus Camby, are you kidding me? Combs throws that out there. This is BetMGM Tonight on West.
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10: 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I'm Pat Boyle. Phone number to join the show, 310-840-4910. Well, it's nearly a certainty that we're going to have a Game 7 on Saturday, and what a statement Victor Wembanyama has made tonight, and he just put an exclamation point on it. He just stuffed Chet Holmgren at the buzzer in the third quarter. It's going to the fourth, and it is a runaway train for San Antonio. They used a 16-0 run in the third quarter. They now lead the Thunder 92-66 going into the fourth. It is a rout for the second straight time in San Antonio. Wemby's got 26 points, 10 rebounds, and 3 blocks. Dylan Harper with 18 points off the bench. Stephon Castle with 14. Devin Vassell with 12. For OKC, SGA only 15 points. He had 15 points at the half. He didn't score a single point in the third quarter. He's 6-for-18 from the field. He's only gotten to the free throw line 3 times. Chet Holmgren's got 10 points and 11 rebounds. And Cason Wallace has 11 points off the bench. But man, this has been just sheer dominance from San Antonio, especially in this third quarter. So we are going to have a game 7, and that's what we'll do in the final segment. I'm going to be off tomorrow night because I am doing some Yankees post-game obligations, which I'm fired up about, doing the post-game show on WFAN Yankees Radio Network tomorrow night, Saturday night, Sunday, as they're playing the A's in Sacramento. I'm not flying to Sacramento. I'll be doing the post-game show from New York City. So I won't be on the show tomorrow. So I'm going to give you basically a Game 7 preview in the final segment. And then on Monday, it's going to be all about Game 7, and it's going to be about setting the stage for Game 1 of the NBA Finals, along with a jam-packed weekend in sports. We'll have the Stanley Cup Final be set as well. So this weekend is huge. I can't wait. Cannot wait. But before we get there, let's do a little hot or cold here. 310-840-4910. Let's get producer Brandon Combs in the mix. Combs, what's going on, man? It's been a great night for you as well. Your Cubbies, after they break a 10-game losing streak, they follow it up and they beat Paul Skeens. Skeens takes the loss despite striking out 10 batters because the Cubbies got a run on some bloop singles. You know, didn't necessarily hit the cover off the ball, and then they took advantage of a very mediocre Pirates bullpen, and they get a big W. So how you feeling?
11: I'm feeling good. I mean, look, this, it's a long season. I said that during the losing streak. There's still some holes on this team. Everything I said last night about Jed Hoyer and everything that I said last night about this baseball team is still true. They still need a big bat. They need somebody in the lineup that puts fear into pitchers. They need that. They also need some more pitching. But it's a long season, man. You go through your winning streaks. You go through your losing streaks. You got to be able to weather the storm. And tonight was a good win. Day by day, every single day is a new day. And now you got to go to St. Louis and try to take care of business against the Cardinals team that, look, I don't know where they're coming from, but they're playing red hot baseball right now. You know, minus getting swept by the Brewers the last couple of days.
10: That is true. All right, so we got a couple of moments here for some hot or cold. I want to ask you the first one because we've been getting all the callers' takes, and we'll get back to your phone calls here in just a couple of minutes at 310-840-4910. But I want to ask you because you haven't weighed in yet today. I'll ask you, Yannick Sinner's loss today at the French Open is the biggest upset in the history of sports. Hot or cold?
11: I mean, it's from a start to finish standpoint, I would say no. But from a where they were to where they ended up, it's got to be, right? Like, look, you see upsets like this all the time, right? I mean, we've seen Serena go down. We've seen other number one players go down to really low or even sometimes unranked players, right? And you see that type of stuff from time to time, especially at big majors. But to be up 5-1 in the third set and from being one game away from taking this thing home and just being a three set sweep, I mean, it was just phenomenal. It was phenomenal to watch. I wish that I had enough courage to have put $10 down on this thing to happen when it was at 1,000-1. Just, you know, would have been a really good day. I'd be a lot happier than I am right now, even though I'm pretty happy right now. But I'd be a lot happier if I was $10,000 richer. It's just from that point on, yes, I would say, like, I mean, I can't think of anything more that, I mean, I've seen some incredible comebacks in baseball, some incredible comebacks in basketball. That Knicks comeback in game one of the Eastern Conference Finals this year was one of them, down to, what, 22 at one point in the fourth quarter, like with what, like 5 minutes to go even? So you've seen some like unbelievable finishes, but this, I mean, this is more of the equivalent of if they were down 22 with 20 seconds to go. Like that's where they were at. So it's probably the craziest comeback I've ever seen in my entire life.
10: Wow. Okay. I thought you would poo-poo on tennis. I thought you'd say, oh, tennis,
11: I love tennis. What are you talking about? I don't follow it as closely as you do. You know way more about the sport.
10: I think 99% of the 99% of the world doesn't follow it as closely as I do. That's probably a me problem.
11: Yeah, but I will sit down. Like while I was in studio today after our pre-show meeting and everything, I had the French Open on in studio. I watch tennis quite a bit. Big fan of Serena Williams. Big fan of Novak Djokovic. What's that?
10: Serena's coming back, by the way.
11: So I heard the rumor, but I wasn't sure if it was confirmed. So she is coming back.
10: She's been dancing around it for a couple of months. She's been wanting to come back, and you got to go to the anti-doping pool to make sure you're not on steroids. When I think if you have a long layoff like that, I think that's pretty standard. Mm-hmm. To my knowledge, Serena's never been caught anything like that with doping or steroids or anything. But yeah, I think the rumor is she's going to play at Queen's Club, which is like the final tune-up to Wimbledon, mm-hmm. The grass courts in London. And so I think she's going to play at Wimbledon. She's going to get a wild card if she is. So I think we're going to be seeing Serena Williams back in the next month.
11: That would be. I mean, I saw her at the Roast of Kevin Hart when I watched that this past weekend. She's one of my favorites. Also, she's one of my favorite athletes of all time. Just, I mean, she was so dominant, so good when she was. I mean, she was at her peak. She was the Tiger Woods of women's tennis. Like that's how dominant she was, and she was just fun to watch at every tournament. And so yeah, no, I'm a big fan. If she's back, that'll be phenomenal.
10: Yeah. All right. So I'm sorry. I know Brad doesn't give a crap about tennis.
11: You didn't know that about me?
10: I know Brad doesn't give a damn about tennis, but that's good. All right. So
11: Brad doesn't give a damn about anything about ILL and the Chicago Bears and the Chicago Cubs.
10: Yeah, that's about right. All right, Combs, I hate to cut hot or cold short, but we do have a ton of callers I'd like to get to.
11: Yes.
10: So let's get to the phones, 310-840-4910. Let's get to Scott, who's next up in Columbus, Ohio, here on BetMGM tonight. Scott's on line one. What's up, Scott?
12: Hey, listen, yeah, you guys, you know, you're talking about an upset. Of course, I'm from Columbus, Ohio, so everybody's been saying Buster Douglas, which was awesome. But let's go to baseball and basketball, which is happening right now. So, my gosh, does anybody remember the 1990 Reds? 4-0 sweep against the Unbucks about that upset, which was ridiculous. I remember that pop-up and Sabo catching that ball, and I fell off my chair. And then I will end it with this one. 2004, Detroit Pistons against the super team that the LA Lakers supposedly put together. And Pistons beat them 4-1 with a guy that could not shoot the basketball, Ben Wallace. Great defender, could not shoot the basketball. Rasheed Wallace, who had been banned several times from the league. A rookie named Tayshaun Prince, which nobody even knew who he was. Great guard, Rip Hamilton. And a veteran, Joe Dumars. And, of course, the great coach, Larry Brown, who basically coached that team using the old Princeton offense and beat down the mighty Lakers. Those are two upsets that nobody ever talks about and should be put in there as two of the best
10: Scott,
12: of all time.
10: Good points, man. It's a good call. I appreciate it. You know, the 90s Reds for sure. The A's had won 103 games that year with Tony La Russa. They were a dominant team, and the Reds swept them. And then, yeah, everything you said about the Pistons was spot on. I want to keep the train moving, so let's go on to Parker, who's next up in Green Bay. Parker's on line two on BetMGM tonight. What's up, Parker?
13: Not much, man. Great topic. Hey, I'm a football fan, so I'm going to stick with football, and I'm going to go with my. I'm going to give you my top three games I actually watched live. I wasn't there, but I watched them on TV. You guys, number three would be Buffalo coming back against Warren Moon and the Oilers. Number two, being a Packer fan, I even hate to say this because it's salt on the wound, but the Packers basically meltdown in Seattle, giving away the game to the Super Bowl. But probably the best game I've ever watched on TV was Boise State, I'm going to say upsetting, Oklahoma in the Fiesta Bowl. It was a wild game, a lot of trick plays, finished on a Statue of Liberty. And then
10: Statue of Liberty.
13: And then a proposal in the end zone from the guy who scores the touchdown.
10: Yes.
13: So three of my, I don't know what the spreads were, I don't know what the odds were, but just great games to watch.
10: You are great. That was a great call, Parker. Appreciate it, man. Let me see if I can get you what the spread was in that game. Let me see. How big underdogs was Boise State versus Oklahoma? Let me see. 7.5, which it doesn't feel like that. And that's when bowl games mattered. That's when people treated bowl games like they mattered. So, yeah, that's crazy. It was only 7.5. It felt like they were big underdogs. I remember that being they were the number 9 team in the country. They were undefeated, but that was like, oh, Boise State, they don't play anybody. Oklahoma, one of the best teams in the SEC. Having to play in the Fiesta Bowl, they're going to crush him. Yeah, I literally remember watching the Statue of Liberty happening. That was one of the craziest plays I've ever seen. That might be biggest upsets. Sure, you can make an argument. One of the greatest plays, that Statue of Liberty. Yeah, that's up there for sure. Let's get to Ryan in Tennessee next up on BetMGM tonight. Ryan, what's going on, man?
14: Hey, how you doing? Love the show. I remember I was 10 years old watching this game, 1986, Mets Red Sox. Buckner, the ground ball,
10: yeah,
14: between his legs. He missed.
10: Yes, he did miss. Great call. Good addition there, Ryan. Appreciate the call, man. Man, that's one of the more infamous moments in baseball history. Bill Buckner's 1986. It gets through the legs of Buckner. I forget the exact call. I know it's, let's see, yeah, they have Jack Buck's word-for-word transcript. Here's the pitch to Mookie Wilson, winning run at second, ground ball to first. It is a run, an error by Buckner. The winning run scores. The Mets win at 6-5 with 3 in the 10th. The ball went right through the legs of Buckner, and the Mets with 2 men out, nobody on, have scored 3 times to bring about a 7th game, which will be played here tomorrow night. And that was the classic Jack Buck call. We shall play here tomorrow night. And Bill Buckner, I mean, man, that's just... You never live that down. I'll never forget the Curb Your Enthusiasm, the Larry David episode with Bill Buckner. And he brings around people just, you know, saying F off, giving them the business. It was funny. And then Vin Scully's call was the one as well. Little roller up along first, behind the bag. It gets through Buckner. Here comes Knight, and the Mets win it. Iconic. Not for Bill Buckner. But iconic, nonetheless, for the New York Mets. Anyway, 310-840-4910. Let's squeeze in one more quick one here. Steven's next up in Florida on BetMGM tonight. What's going on, Steven?
15: I'm going to turn it around, give you the hint, and have you figure out who I'm talking about. First one is a huge upset for the NCAA championship. They beat the defending champs, who shot 70% and still lost.
10: Was it North Carolina State?
15: Nope.
10: Hmm.
12: It was like it was like in the 80s or 90s. I'm not sure.
10: No, so North Carolina?
12: No.
10: Villanova over Georgetown.
12: You got it. You got it. Now, here's the last trivia. When they're talking about the Patriots losing to the Giants, there was a reason why they lost. It had to do with the ingeniousness of a certain defensive coach on the Giants that figured out he was able to read what he was doing with his legs with the audibles. That's why they knew every single play they were going to run. Do you remember what happened? Do you remember who the assistant coach was, who later became a head coach?
10: I'm guessing you're talking about Spags, Steve Spagnuolo. He was the defensive coordinator for that Super Bowl. I don't remember anything about him reading the legs of Brady.
12: Okay, it wasn't him. It was the guy that later became the coach of the Saints. Was that, and now then he coached somewhere else after that. My mind just went blank. The guy that became the head coach of the Saints right after that, he was able to read what Brady was doing. Sean Payton? Is that who it was?
10: No, not that I'm...
12: Okay, then maybe it was Spags. He actually was able to read all the audibles. That's how they won that game. But you know,
10: yeah, because I was going to say, wait a minute, Sean, you were right. Sean Payton was the offensive coordinator of the Giants in early 2000s, but I don't think Sean Payton was ever a defensive coach, so it had to have been Spags. He was the DC.
12: But was he in that game, though? Was he watching what they were doing in that game? That's just my memory.
10: I don't think so. I don't remember hearing that story. And I know, again, it says Sean Payton coached the Giants from 90, was a coach in the Giants from 99 to 2002. He was the QB coach, and then he was the offensive coordinator.
12: Okay, last thing. Even though they were able to read Brady and he couldn't do anything the whole game, remember, with just a minute or two to go, with them reading what he's doing, he went down the field to Randy Moss at the end. It's not his fault that Eli Manning made this great play at the end. Brady still proved his greatness even in a loss, like he did when he scored, when he passed for 505 yards and lost to Philly, remember? So even in those three Super Bowls that Brady lost, he played great. And for that other guy, just last thing, I grew up in New York. Nobody loved Joe Namath more than me. I know what he meant to the AFL and the whole league and everything. But to say he's the greatest is crazy. The guy had two good seasons. He was injured all the time, you know. And the second good season he had, he got bumped out by the Kansas City Chiefs right after they won the Super Bowl. So nobody can touch Tom Brady. I don't think anybody would disagree with that.
10: Okay. All right, Stephen. I appreciate it. And I would agree. Tom Brady is the greatest of all time when it comes to the NFL. So I appreciate the call. Good stuff there. All right. We got to take a quick break. 310-840-4910. We still got 6 minutes to go, but the Spurs are up by 28. So we will have a Game 7 coming up on Saturday. I'll give you my preview and my prediction for Game 7 on Saturday night when we come back, because I'll be off tomorrow, so you don't want to miss it. Final segment, don't go anywhere. I'm Pat Boyle. This is BetMGM Tonight on Westwood One Sports.
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10: And we stay clear overnight into Friday morning across central Ohio on Friday. A beautiful way to end the week. Lots of sunshine and high temps right around average, which is 78 degrees. Saturday and Sunday also dry and sunny conditions with highs in the mid to upper 70s. That is your 97.1 The Fan weather forecast. I'm 10 Weather Impact Chief Meteorologist Chris Tomer. Welcome on back, BetMGM tonight, Westwood One Sports. I'm Pat Boyle. Final couple of minutes here on this Thursday night. Again, programming note, I will be off tomorrow. I'm handling Yankees radio postgame show duties for WFAN, the Yankees Radio Network. So I'll be in New York City. Yankees are playing the A's. So if you want to catch that, you can check it out. I believe you can check it out on the Odyssey app, as long as you are not geo-blocked. But either way, I'll be doing Yankees post game tomorrow, Saturday, and Sunday, so I'll be off from the show tomorrow. I'll be back on Monday, and the countdown begins until the NBA Finals. So, since I'm off tomorrow, I figured I'll give you my Game 7 prediction right now. There is going to be a Game 7. The Spurs lead the Thunder 110-86. There's 3 minutes and 45 seconds left to go. Victor Wembanyama, dominant performance, 28 points, 10 rebounds, 2 steals, 3 blocks. He also had 17 points from Stephon Castle. Meanwhile, for the Thunder, SGA, 15 points. He had 15 at the half, so did not score at all in the second half, and I don't think the Thunder starters played much of the fourth quarter because it was a blowout after the third. So, look, kudos to San Antonio. I picked him to win this game. I thought it was going to be a big Wemby game. I got to give him his credit. He did not tuck his tail between his legs and cowered and pulled James Harden when his team needed him the most. He stepped up. And he might have a good game in Game 7. I actually think Wemby's going to have a great first half, and I think the Spurs will be in front. But I think he's going to be running on fumes, and I think he's going to run out of gas in the fourth quarter. I think SGA will put the pedal to the floor, and I think Shai Gilgeous-Alexander scores 30 points and has 10-plus assists in a Thunder win where they go on a big run in the fourth quarter and they end up winning the game between 10 and 15 points. The Oklahoma City Thunder are going to win Game 7 on Saturday. They're going back to the NBA Finals, and we'll have Knicks Thunder Game 1 on Wednesday. That's my prediction. Huge thanks to everybody on the show. Thanks to my co-host, Brad Evans. Brad will be off tomorrow as well. He'll be back Monday with me. Thanks to producer Brandon Combs. Did a tremendous job tonight, as always. Thanks to video producer Michael Montgomery. Monty, tremendous job, as always. Thanks to everybody working on the show. Chloe Pratt, Max Sheedy, Zach Kroll. And thanks to our guest, Charles Oakley. Can't wait to chat with you guys Monday. You got Westwood One Sports coming up next.
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1: I appreciate
0: what you say. Okay,
1: I appreciate your positivity, and I'll add this. Yeah, everybody go for their dreams. Sorry about that. Mr. Positive, the Claude Lemieux front, it's also really shocking that he passed away. He was the torchbearer for Game 3 of the Eastern Conference Finals for the Montreal Canadiens. So you're referencing his Avs tenure and the 0-1 Cup team going up against Detroit, four-time Cup winner. But let's not forget about his time in Montreal, where he was a legend there too, 93 championship team, and just making a public appearance a few days ago, which makes it all the more sadder, all the more surprising. 310-840-4910. Let's go to John, who's in San Diego. John, what do you think? Who do you think faces the Knicks in the NBA Finals next week? Is it San Antonio or is it Oklahoma City?
2: Josh, first of all, thank you for the call, man. I listen to you every morning when I drive to work, but I think San Antonio closes this out. The way Wemby's playing right now kind of feels like they're a little bit of an underdog, and I think they take on my Knicks. And I just wanted to say that there's kind of three reasons why I think the Knicks beat either OKC or the Spurs, who I think. 27-year drought. I think there's magic in the air for New York. And then also a cool thing that I actually found out last week, that Jalen Brunson's dad, Rick, he was a guard on that run that they made in 99. And now it's Jalen's turn to kind of make for his dad there. And then just the historic win streak they've had is, 11 straight playoff wins, like just the Knicks run, man. I think just they're a winning machine right now. And I think whoever they play is going to be beat up, and I think the Knicks are well-rested and are ready to take on the world, man.
1: Go New York, go New York, go. Appreciate the call from you, John. And just looking up the last time the Knicks lost a basketball game, do you want to take a guess the date, D-Day? The last time the Knicks lost a basketball game altogether.
3: It's got to be sometime in the month of April.
1: The answer is April 23rd. Let me look up something that happened in baseball in April. This is crazy. Oliver, you ready for the craziest stat that you're going to hear all day? As a lover of baseball, you're going to appreciate this.
4: Let me hear it.
1: The last time the New York Knicks lost a basketball game, Alex Cora was still the manager of the Boston Red Sox.
4: Oh, man. That's a tough
1: one. Cora was fired on April 25th. The Knicks last lost a game April 23rd.
4: Wow. That's crazy.
1: There you go. There's your crazy stat of the day. We don't need any music to back that up. But we are asking the question on the NFL front. We have, by the way, post-game sound, hearing from Steph Castle, hearing from SGA. You'll hear that. We'll react to it in just a minute. But the NFL question we're asking, best team in the NFL that no one's talking about, 310-840-4910. We get to those calls. We get to the post-game sound from Spurs Thunder. All of that next on Westwood One Sports Night.
5: 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But will the three-time Super Bowl MVP be fully ready for the Chiefs opener against Denver? 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
8: And we stay clear overnight into Friday morning across Central Ohio on Friday. A beautiful way to end the week. Lots of sunshine and high temps right around average, which is 78 degrees. Saturday and Sunday also dry and sunny conditions with highs in the mid to upper 70s. That is your 97.1 The Fan weather forecast. I'm 10 Weather Impact Chief Meteorologist Chris Tomer.
9: Oliver, I'm not a great singer. Case in point. Sang Rocky Top earlier this hour. But love singing karaoke. It's a good time. Did it at the Final Four in Indianapolis with our Westwood One sports team. Place called the Wild Beaver Saloon in downtown Indy. It was a good time. 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Not by Darius Rucker, contrary to popular belief. That song you were just playing, Santeria Sublime, sang that on Bourbon Street in New Orleans. I have one rule when it comes to karaoke, Oliver. Can't sing the same song twice. So that way, when you hear a song like Santeria by Sublime, first thing your brain goes to is, oh, that moment in time. So there you go. Karaoke, good time. One of these times, D-Day, we need to have a Westwood One sports night function, like a retreat, where you, me, Oliver, Linnell, we go out and we sing karaoke songs. Like, what would be your song of choice if you had to pick one?
10: Not a karaoke guy, so I'll let you have two. I'll double it and pass it on to the next person.
9: That's no fun. Oliver, have you ever sang karaoke before? He's on the phone. 310-840-4910. He's been drowning in the phone calls. So rather than get Oliver's karaoke expertise...
11: Yes, I have.
9: Shared to 300 markets across the country. Yes, okay, Oliver, what did you sing?
11: This was probably middle of high school, so this was 7 years ago, but I think we hit 1,000 Years by Christina Perry was one of them for sure.
9: Excellent. Excellent pick. And you got to do the head movement, like Terry Crews and White
11: No,
9: Chicks.
11: You're thinking of, that's by Carly Rae Jepsen. 1,000 Years by Christina Perry is like the...
9: super sad song. I was thinking 1,000 Miles, not Carly Rae Jepsen.
11: Or not by Carly Rae Jepsen, but I know what you mean, yes. I was
9: Vanessa Carlton.
11: We didn't do 1,000 Miles, 1,000 Years.
9: Vanessa Carlton, 1,000 Years? Why on earth would you sing that song? Super sad? Christina Perry? What?
11: It was greatness. I don't know.
9: All right.
11: Don't question my decisions at 16 years old, man. I was having a good time.
9: I want the audio of this. That's what I want. More than anything, it's time to rank the top 10 teams in college basketball because rosters are pretty close to set. The transfer portal is tamped down. The deadline for teams or pardon players to pull their name out of the NBA draft was last night. Some key players kept their name in. Some key players decided to go back to college. And that's affected this list. So this, frankly, should be what the top 10 looks like when the preseason poll comes out later this year. Top 10 teams of college basketball. Let's start with some honorable mentions. No Louisville, no Tennessee. Their entire starting fives have been transformed by the portal. That's generally hit or miss. You got to be careful with that. You want to have some continuity on your roster to be one of the 10 best teams in the country. Don't have Alabama there. Aiden Holloway, that situation's unclear. Greg Byrne, the AD, was speaking this week at SEC meeting, says there is a path for him to be back on the floor. They're just not ranked in the top 10. So with respect to those teams, they're not included in the top 10. Let's start with St. John's. Rick Pitino's Johnnies are number 10, top 10 college basketball rankings. This is a bet on Pitino. You ask a college basketball coach who the best coach in the country is, they're probably going to point to Pitino. He's your favorite basketball coach's favorite basketball coach. And this is a reaction to the deadline last night. The biggest headline might have been Tunde Yesenfu deciding to take his name out of the draft, leave Baylor, going into the portal to go to St. John's. According to Adam Zagoria, respected reporter in the Northeast, $6 million, Yesenfu, is set to make taking his name out of the NBA draft to play at St. John's. They have a nice blend of returners, some older international players as well. They're at number 10. Number 9, the Texas Longhorns. Not only do they bring back 15-point-per-game scorer Matas Vojkitaitis. Nailed it. Vojkitaitis. Never get that name right. He was great for them this past year with Swain and with Mac, too. They had a lot of great players. They have a massive portal haul at Texas. Highlighted by Isaiah Johnson, who comes in, I think, from Colorado. David Punch. Big, big impact inside from TCU. Then you factor in, this team went to the Sweet 16 this past year. Sean Miller, he's its coach, and they have a 5-star combo guard, too. It's a nice mix of talent. Texas, number 9. Number 8, Virginia. While there's so much turnover on rosters everywhere, Ryan Odom is steering heavy towards continuity. 4 of Virginia's top 6 scorers are back. 7 returners are expected in their rotation. That includes first-team All-ACC forward Tez DeRitter. This team likely has a talent ceiling, but don't forget, they were a top 10-ish team for much of last year. Don't sleep on the Hoos. Number 7, this might surprise you how low this team is, the UConn Huskies, the national runner-up this past year. The Huskies, they're going to be without their top 3 scorers from last year. Going to be without Alex Caravan and his culture that he set. Without Solo Ball, who's taking a medical redshirt next season to recover from wrist surgery. That's a lot to replace for a Husky team that, if we're being honest about, they were really fortunate throughout the tournament to get to the title game, whether it be surviving Furman in round 1, close game against Michigan State in the Sweet 16, and obviously what happened against Duke. That miracle finish. They do have Braylon Mullins who hit that shot back. Silas Demery returns too. Jaden Ross is back. Speaking of Duke, you get Duke transfer Nick Kaminya. He's a real factor as well going into his sophomore season. UConn in at number 7, having to replace too much. Number 6, the Arkansas Razorbacks. It would have been ideal if Malik Thomas returned last night, but they did get Billy Richmond to pull his name out of the draft. That's a nice alternative. It's hard not to love their additions. Jeremiah Wilkinson, a bucket at Georgia, now a Razorback. Cooper Bowser, who nearly knocked off UConn single-handedly at Furman, a monster, is now playing for John Calipari in Fayetteville. Jordan Smith, top 3, top 4 recruit in the country. 7-footer Mika Murinen, highly sought after, really skilled player. Arkansas, ton of dudes on this team. John Cal's team is for real. Let's go to number 5. Top 5 teams in the country, ranking the best college basketball teams. The Arizona Wildcats. The Wildcats, one of college basketball's most dominant teams this past year, made it to the Final Four for the first time in 25 years. They lose Koa Pete, who they thought they might get back last night. That's a blow. But they do have Karchinkov back and Krivas back. Plus, they snag North Carolina's starting point guard and Derek Dixon and Caleb Holt. That's another one of those real-deal 5-star guards who's going to be playing in Tucson. Arizona at 5. Number 4, this might also surprise you, the reigning champion Michigan Wolverines. They're not going anywhere. With Elliot Cadeau back, Trey McKinney back, they're going to be carrying the torch among the returning players. But the 2 transfer bigs that they've added, they're not A.D. Mara. They're not Rhett Johnson. Plus, Teixeira and Burnett, their big culture losses. And Yaxel Lindeborg was the Big Ten Player of the Year. 5-star Brandon McCoy, that's going to help. And Dusty May, he did add some depth in the portal, but just don't see a dude that's going to be one of those National Player of the Year type of guys like Yaxel Lindeborg was. And like some of these top teams we're about to get to might have on their team. Number 3 in the rankings, the Illinois Fighting Illini. Even though the Illini made its first Final Four in 21 years, that looked like a team that was ahead of schedule with what Brad Underwood is going to be bringing back in Champaign. Essentially, all the foreign guys, you know the joke that Oliver made during the Final Four? Hey, I learned a lot about geography by just learning Illinois' roster. Well, all those international players, all of them, are returning. Mirkovich, the twins, Andre Stojakovic, Paige's son. Plus, they added a 15-point-per-game scorer from Providence in Stefan Vox. He's going to be replacing Keaton Wagler, a lottery pick. Number 2, the Duke Blue Devils. The Blue Devils roster has everything. You want returning players. Caden Boozer, Caleb Foster back at point guard. They convinced 2 potential first-round draft picks in Dame Sarr and Pat Gamba to return to the team. Newcomers. Wisconsin's John Blackwell might be the best guard in the portal. Maybe the greatest Duke portal signing ever. And they also, by the way, signed the number 1 high school recruiting class, too. So there's a lot to love on the Blue Devils roster. And then number 1, it's the Florida Gators. It's absurd how loaded this Gators team is, especially if championship team star Denzel Aberdeen gets his waiver. They need to get a waiver from the NCAA for him to be available. With Aberdeen, remember,
3: Florida won it all in 2024. Then he goes to Kentucky, and now he's back with Florida again. But they still have so many guys from that title team and a team last year that was the number one seed in the NCAA tournament that are returning. Houck, Chinalu, Alex Condon, all back for this year's run. Plus Boogie Fland is back for a second season in Gainesville. So there you have it. Florida, the number one team in the country. Those are your top 10 teams in college basketball. October, early November, it can't get here soon enough. Make sure if you haven't already, you are subscribed to the podcast. 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So however and wherever you're listening or watching, we greatly appreciate that. We do have bets to hand out during the last hour of the show. 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But low-key, has the Spurs-Thunder series secretly, quietly, actually been bad? That's next on Westwood One Sports Night.
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0: SEC. And if you're the one that's not on board in a time where college football needs to be proactive, then you're the annoying one. You might be the bleephole. Here was Greg Sankey reinforcing his position that 24 isn't the answer today.
1: There had been no research and work done on 24.
2: Got it.
1: And simply saying we'll do this to do that without the supporting information was not a decision that we were prepared to make. I want to be clear. We never stated opposition to 24. We stated support for 16.
0: You see, Denton, last summer they came together. The SEC folks were considering expansion possibilities, and they came to the conclusion that 16 is what they wanted. So this isn't Greg Sankey saying at the end of SEC meetings that they're against 24. It's just that they had already agreed on 16 and they haven't moved off of that position yet, which just so happens to mirror their television partner, ESPN, not wanting, if it expands further than 16, college football playoff games to hit the open market and ESPN not having exclusivity in broadcasting the CFP. The games that are on Turner, they sell to Turner. Turner, they license those games to Turner. So that's what really this is about. He didn't sound super supportive of the bipartisan bill to stabilize college athletics that's been discussed today and throughout the week. So it's hard to feel optimistic about that legislation. Sankey spent a large portion, this is rich, of his availability saying that the SEC has not been a disruptive conference within the sport. We're not being volatile. We've been very meticulous, all that. Yet let's not forget that it was the SEC that killed the Pac-12, because they're the ones that kicked off the realignment cycle by poaching Texas and Oklahoma. And that led to the Big Ten's reaction, and then that led to the Pac-12 ceasing to exist. It is SEC presidents talking about their league breaking off and just doing their own thing. It's not other conferences that are doing that. So congratulations to the Southeastern Conference. You're right there with Notre Dame. Maybe you've surpassed Notre Dame for being the most delusional, obnoxious entity in all of college football. D-Day, the Carolina Hurricanes, my Carolina Hurricanes, based in North Carolina, diehard, lifelong Canes fan. They have a chance to close things out Friday night in a game five, a chance to go to the Stanley Cup for the first time in 20 years. Don't know if I'm going to bet them, though. Graham's gambling. We got some bets to hand out next on Westwood One Sports Night.
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3: 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Here's Josh Graham.
0: Graham's gambling. Moments away. We had a caller not too long ago say that he had thoughts on every subject that we discussed tonight on the show. And he said he was going to get to all of those subjects in 30 seconds or less. And he failed miserably. He was on the first topic when the 30 seconds expired. He got a four. He started 4 or 5 seconds late. It was strange. The topics that we've been mainly hitting on, we have asked, who's going to win Game 7, Spurs or the Thunder, in the Western Conference Finals? We talked about the Taylor Swift wedding with Travis Kelce. Whether or not, A, how we should be covering this from a sports perspective. I'm a Carolina Hurricanes fan. I'm excited for my team to potentially make the cup final for the first time in 20 years. Travis is in Nova Scotia. Travis, rather than just asking you to pick a topic and tell me, do you think you can address all three of these topics in less than a minute if I were to time you?
15: Well, I'll give her a go, but...
0: Okay, let me hold 1 second. Got my timer out. Western Conference Finals, Game 7, Thunder Spurs. Canadiens, Hurricanes. Travis Kelce, Taylor Swift wedding. In 3, 2, 1.
15: I'll give them to you in that order, too. Spurs, OKC, go OKC. SGA, Lou Dort, Canada represent, going to take it to you. You're 7'4", Wemby. That's born with a silver spoon. You should be having this on lockdown, but you're early. You got lots of time to come. Mad props. Canadian, yeah, I'm cheering for them. Detroit's my team, but you look at the Canadians on the Canadians roster, way more of them than on Carolina. Mad props to Carolina. Go Canadians. Last one. What other weddings and sports are you covering other than this one right now? Is anyone covering? Not you. So how do we cover it? We cover it the same way we cover them the rest. We hardly talk about it until something worthwhile talking about sports comes up.
0: All right. 48 seconds. That was pretty good timing on your part. I disagree with all three of those takes. I don't know which of the ones I disagree with the most. I like the Spurs to win Game 7. I obviously am a diehard Carolina Hurricanes fan. I cannot wait for tomorrow night. And here's the thing. Just for scheduling purposes, I need the Canes to win tomorrow night, because if they do, I'll be in the building for Game 1 of the Cup Final on Tuesday. So they need to figure that one out. And then the Taylor Swift, Travis Kelce wedding, we're going to talk about it, because it's different than any other wedding. I mean, it might be the closest thing we've had to a royal wedding in America. In that
15: royal.
0: That's what I'm saying. A lot of the royal weddings performative. It's ceremonial. In America, our royal family is our celebrities. Like, we worship celebrities and celebrity culture and all that. So pop culture, what is our greatest form of entertainment? It's the NFL. And then what's our greatest export in terms of what people consume from America more than anything else? Pop music. Taylor Swift, the greatest pop musician. So you have a Hall of Fame football player marrying the biggest pop star in the world. Yeah, in terms of what matters to Americans, maybe this is something that is instructive considering you're in Canada. It matters a great deal down here for all those reasons I just outlined. There you go. There goes our friend from Nova Scotia. Great timing on the call, though. Takes-wise, three different topics, 48 seconds. That's pretty good. Now, let's hand out some bets, because it's time for Graham's Gambling.
16: It's time for Graham's Gambling. Let's make some money.

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1: AKA TLC. He has some crazy parenting takes. He doesn't have any. He's on Fan Sports Sunday. He's constantly saying stuff about kids that are completely stupid.
2: Do you have any idea of what that is? Like, can you give me an example of some parenting advice he's given? If you can't off the top of your head.
1: What is the big deal of a first birthday party?
2: Hang on. If he's saying for the child,
1: the child
2: has no understanding.
1: Dumb it down and say that it has nothing to do with the kid. It's about to do with the kid.
2: It's absolutely right.
1: I have to lay it down for him.
2: For the parents, and probably 99% of the time, it's for mom.
1: So those are
2: and grandparents and dad to some degree. But like,
1: so he would say tsunami first birthday. Why? Move on. That's the type of advice he'd give you.
2: Fair enough.
1: Also, Joshua Perry, he doesn't have better food takes than Tyvus, just different, because that man likes circus peanuts.
2: Yeah, I want to be clear. You're right. I don't agree with all of his food takes, but I think Joshua Perry, I could be wrong. We'll ask him. He's going to jump on at 6:30, because this is like a conditioning run for him. We're going to like have him on at 6:30 to see how he's feeling about talking early in the morning.
1: Because
2: you're going to have to start doing that on Monday.
1: Lethargic segment.
3: You have to remember if you decide to buy food, you have to remember that he has an allergy.
2: That's right. Okay. Yes. Fair point. So I will get all the allergy information.
3: Correct.
2: Right.
1: What are we doing? Kindergarten class?
2: Orientation?
1: Got to make sure there's no nut allergies in class.
2: But he has a nut allergy. He does have a nut allergy. So I don't want to. Yes, he does. I don't want to bring in something that would harm him, of course. But yeah, that's fair. I will ask about that. But I'm saying I think he'll eat a bun on a hamburger, won't he? If he's going to eat a hamburger, he's going to eat a normal hamburger.
3: Yeah,
2: it's not like you eating it with a knife and fork.
3: I watched that man eat 5 Coney dogs from Skyline Chili.
2: That's normal.
1: That's normal.
2: Serving
1: amount.
2: Sure.
1: They're small.
2: They're tiny. They're meant to be consumed in quantity.
3: You sound like him. That doesn't make it acceptable.
2: Know. So anyway, I can't wait till Monday to talk to Joshua Perry. Actually, we'll talk to him at 6:30. It'll be great. No, I'm kidding, Tyvus. We'll miss you very much.
3: No, y'all won't.
2: Yeah, we will.
3: Fish will be here when I come back.
2: That's right.
3: that car will be sitting out there, and I'm going to be like, oh, man.
2: Dylan, you didn't tell him that we're moving, right, next week, that the station is, relocating? Don't tell him the new address. We'll just let him figure that out on his own. All right, so I was going to do sports stuff here, but it's Tyvus's last day, and you know what? We'll end it all hang out. Nature, God, I don't know, whatever you want to say, provided this something. The world has provided us with an opportunity to right a wrong that we had a few weeks ago. We have another opportunity to do something great on this show. We're going to attempt to do it next. T-Bone and Tyvus on The Fan.
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6: Good morning and welcome to your Friday. We are noticing a few crashes out there. Starting outside of Dublin, we are seeing one on 33 in that eastbound direction. Passing Post Road and 161, that right shoulder is currently blocked. Not really seeing any traffic with that. We also have a crash happening on the east side, just south of Reynoldsburg. We're talking State Route 256 in that westbound direction at Blacklick Eastern Road Northwest. It's just south of 70, so expect some lane closures out there too. I'm 10TV's Brianna Albizu with your...
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6: A new Hall of Famer joins the show every week. 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
8: A few clouds for us this morning and very refreshing as temperatures will stay in the 50s. And then this afternoon, lots of sunshine again, a high UV index and temperatures in the upper 70s. For tonight, partly cloudy with lows down into the 50s. And then as we kick off the weekend, mostly sunny with highs in the mid to low 70s. For The Fan, I'm meteorologist Meredith Garfalo with the 10 weather impact forecast.
6: 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We may have a bit of a football problem.
9: Oh, yeah.
6: The Fan, Ohio sports destination. One of these guys still believes he can play in the NFL. It's Tebow. He says it's because of his low center of gravity. He's dumb. This is Bone and Tyvus.
2: You know what? I had an idea, which is we have the Fan app. Okay, if you have it on your phone, you can go to it now. 971 The Fan app, just on your phone. Hit that. Down there at the bottom of the screen, you will see record audio. You hit record audio. You can say whatever you want in there. I think you get like 30 seconds. It comes right in here to the studio. Dylan can grab it. We can play him on the air this morning. But I thought that would be a great place if you'd like to give some parenting advice to Tyvus. I know you have two kids, Tyvus, obviously.
10: Maybe, but like boy dad advice.
2: Yeah, but maybe you have
10: kid advice.
2: Yeah, maybe you have more. Maybe you've gone to zone defense from man to man. Now you've switched up and now you have more than two. So you want to give advice on that. Or if you have a son and you'd like to give advice to Tyvus, you can do that as well. Tyvus, I can't remember. What's the relationship with you and Cardale?
9: I'm the father.
11: You're his father.
9: Correct. He and comes then, to me for advice.
11: And then your son, who's been apparently wildly more successful than you, loans you a car all the time. Is that right?
9: That's right.
11: Okay. Yeah. I just want to make sure that that's
10: now, isn't that what we all want for our kids, T-Bum?
11: Oh, of course we do. I just would also like to have my own car if it were me. But I did see you drove your car in today, so that was good.
9: So because I gave him life, he gives me a car. What's the problem?
11: That's right.
9: That's an even trade.
11: That's fair. I guess so. That's like that's what you do, right? When you become successful, you buy your dad a car.
9: Correct.
11: This is and then you're the one in the video where it's like, Dad, look, I made it. Here's a car for you. Mm-hmm. And then you're the one sobbing like, son, I never thought, in a million years.
9: Well, I wouldn't be sobbing. I'd you be would like, be. Give me the keys.
11: Okay. Now, the universe has provided us with an opportunity. Remember a few weeks ago on the show, we had come in here and there was pizza left over.
9: Yeah.
11: Okay. And we had said, I have a theory. I believe it's accurate. The pizza that's left out on the counter overnight, especially depends on the toppings, but especially if it's like a cheese pizza.
9: That's good to go.
11: What's in that? You got cheese, which is just a preserved.
9: Cheese, sauce, and bread.
11: Yeah. All those
9: just
11: things
9: like
11: are
9: every other pizza in
11: those,
9: the world.
11: None of those things are going bad in 24 hours sitting at room
9: just
11: temperature.
9: Just like every other pizza in this world.
11: Absolutely
9: cheese,
11: right.
9: Cheese, sauce, and bread.
11: Nothing wrong with that.
9: Mm-hmm.
11: And then you add on. So it's not just like every other. Stop it. I don't like what you're doing. I don't appreciate it. That's loser talk right there. You like, stop with that blasphemy
9: you're
11: right now.
9: To see it my way. Glad you. Yeah. Yeah.
11: So I know yesterday for lunch, here's what happened. So today I walk in, there's another box of pizza. What we have here, this is from the O on Lane. I will show you the box so you can see that this is real. The O on Lane, I know for lunch yesterday, they ordered food for a staff meeting that we had. We had our staff meeting at 9:05. Then they, because everybody works different times, they had a 12:05 meeting and they had different food. We had donuts from DK Diner, mm-hmm. which were great.
9: Mm-hmm.
11: But they had pizza and other stuff from the O on Lane. So I open this up. I see there is just cold cheese, not even cold. This is lukewarm cheese pizza. I mean, look at this thing.
9: You eat it.
11: You hear that? It's dried out. It's not fresh. You want a slice? Want to hit this?
9: I'd rather put my, if I was going to eat something like that, I got to microwave it.
11: I'm eating it as is, room temperature, just to prove a point.
9: Didn't Dylan have one?
11: This is fine. Yeah. I thought, I saw this and I was like, we can do this on the air. And Dylan's like, I already ate three pieces of it. And I was like, what?
9: You ate three pieces of it?
11: Come on, man.
10: He's exaggerating. You see, what had happened was, based off of the last event where we thought we were saving a pizza and then we turned our back for 2 seconds and it was gone.
11: Mm.
10: I didn't want to miss the opportunity to eat pizza for breakfast. So I just had a piece.
11: By the way,
10: this is 2 hours ago.
11: This is still delicious. Good job, O on Lane, for making pizza that you don't even need to reheat an hour or a day later, and it's fine. Here's the thing.
9: T-Bone,
11: you could have brought this pizza in. I don't have a problem.
9: I can't believe.
11: This is science.
9: You sitting here housing a day-old pizza.
11: I'm eating a corner slice of a pizza. I'm not eating the biggest slice. And I'm sitting here telling
9: you have another?
11: Not on the air.
10: I don't need that.
9: The balls.
11: We don't need to discuss what goes on off the air here. We're all just trying to do our best. I'm just saying. Thomas, I'm putting my body on the line for science, all right?
9: I guess.
11: Because I always have this argument with my wife where she's constantly telling me like, you can't eat pizza that's been left out on the counter overnight. I'm like, yeah, you can. It's cheese and sauce and bread. If we left any of those other ingredients out, sauce sits at room temperature on the shelf. It's shelf stable. Cheese is cheese. People pack cheese to carry on journeys because it's preserved.
9: What are you trying to prove right now?
11: I'm trying to prove that there's nothing wrong with doing this.
10: See, I was concerned.
9: I feel like 90% of Americans do this.
12: Yeah, exactly right.
10: I have never had a cold pizza. The O on Lane, it's wood-fired pizza. And I was a little concerned.
9: That's a good point. This is a wood fire pizza?
10: Yes, it is.
11: Look at the char on the edges.
10: Okay. Show them the crust on the back.
11: Look at that.
9: Okay.
11: Got leopard spotting on the bottom. It's great. What do you think of it?
10: It was good. I was concerned, but then those concerns melted away in my mouth.
11: Yeah, it's delicious.
9: Cam Young says in the chat that some people throw egg on that and say breakfast pizza.
11: Oh, if you cook it up, yeah, I could see that. No, throw a raw egg on there.
9: You would throw a...
11: Unless you're Rocky.
9: You would put scrambled eggs on top of that pizza?
11: I would... No, what I think he's talking about. Like, you ever had huevos rancheros?
9: No.
11: You know what that
9: I don't
11: is?
9: Even know what that is. I can't even pronounce what you just said.
10: Speaking Spanish.
9: He sure it's, was.
11: Yeah.
9: I thought it was French.
11: When you, I'm pretty sure. I think I've got the... I got to tell you, even though you're not, I just want to say you may qualify.
9: Yeah, the whites are good.
11: I'm just saying, that was a very white thing of you to say. I thought you were speaking French when I said huevos rancheros. Okay, sure. Maybe I got it wrong. The point is, I think those, isn't that where you take tortilla chips and you put like eggs and stuff on top of it and you fry it up in the, did you ever seen that?
9: No.
11: It's great. I'm pretty sure that's the name of the dish. That's basically what this is. You've got a bread product. You stick that in the skillet. You heat it up. And then you put the egg on top. You already have the cheese.
9: Tomato sauce
11: and salsa are not quite the same. I'll give you that's a stretch. But anyway, I'm just saying like huevos rancheros with pizza, that T-bone, could actually work.
9: Listen to me. If I'm eating eggs, it's going to be bacon, egg, and cheese on a sandwich. Or it's just going to be scrambled eggs or omelet. That's about the only way that I'm really consuming eggs.
11: You want it no other way?
9: Not really.
11: What about an egg salad sandwich?
9: I've never heard of that in my life, nor do I ever want to do that in my life.
11: You've never heard of egg salad?
9: Yeah, but I'm not.
11: I've never consumed
9: egg salad.
11: Neither. I'm not a big fan.
9: Me either. So why would you suggest
11: You just
9: for
11: said
9: me?
11: That's the only way I would eat eggs. And I said, well, what about that? Because I didn't know if you liked that. It's in the... It, to me, now I'm different because I don't like any of this stuff. It's in the same realm as potato salad because it's just cold, liquidy salads do nothing for me.
9: I agree.
11: I have no, okay. But I'm saying like those egg salad, potato salad, and antipasto, all that, like the cold pasta stuff, what they throw it in. None of that is appealing to me, but that's like you go to the deli counter, they have all those things there along with all your assorted salted meats. So when you said I would only eat eggs these ways, I didn't know if maybe you had egg salad. They do take a spread of egg salad, smear it on bread, put another piece of bread on it, call that an egg salad sandwich.
9: That's
11: people
9: the
11: eat that.
9: Sickest thing I've ever
10: when
9: heard.
10: When you DoorDash Benihana, do you get fried rice?
11: Mm. That's a good call.
9: Yeah.
10: That has egg in it.
9: Got egg
11: but it's
9: egg.
11: Scrambled.
9: It's scrambled, yeah.
11: Yeah. Egg. So he does eat
9: does
11: a scrambled
9: that not
11: egg.
9: Does classify but... as a scrambled egg?
11: Yeah, I guess it does.
10: Isn't it technically a fried egg?
11: It's scrambled.
10: Just cooked.
9: They fry just no it, yolk. But scramble
11: they
9: fry it up.
11: I guess. Well, it just depends
10: this
11: on...
10: This is semantics at this
11: yeah, we
10: point.
11: Are. That's right. She was great on Who's the Boss? Samantha.
13: She was awesome. Nobody gets that. That's fine.
10: By the way, Cam Young in the chat, not taking any advice from him because he cost me money at the Masters.
11: What did Cam? Why? What did Cam do in the Masters?
10: The actual PGA golfer, Cam Young.
11: Oh, that's. Yes. Yeah. I didn't know there was a golfer named Cam Young.
10: Yep. Neither did I until I bet on the Masters.
11: That's yeah. Yeah, you know what? That's a game we could play sometime when Tyvus is out or when he comes back. You could ask me, golfers, real or fake.
10: Maybe we could do that for the Memorial. You and
11: yeah,
10: Josh
11: that's,
10: can
11: oh,
10: do it.
11: God, that'll be great. Out there at the Moor, everyone will be all, they'll be very mad if I don't know all these golfers. And there'll be one, he'll be out on the practice street. And I'll be like, I don't know who this is. Sorry. Yeah, I do know who Victor Wembanyama is, and I saw last night he came to play.
9: Yeah, he did. I mean, they had to have it. They set the tone early. Like, did you see Chris Bryant run into SGA? Or excuse me, Carter Bryant run into SGA?
11: Yeah, I liked it. Oh, that was great.
9: Yeah.
11: Sorry, I'm still eating this cold pizza.
10: Did you know, hold on, time out. Before the show, T-Bone gave me a whole lecture about me and you eating on the mic.
11: I did.
10: 30 minutes later,
11: yeah.
10: Hypocrite.
11: No.
10: Yes. Yes.
11: I'm not.
10: Yes.
11: It's not. It's not the same thing. I'm going to be like Shaq with the gas prices. No. Here's why that's wrong. What I was doing when we were talking back in the office was I was pointing out that when you ordered Bojangles earlier this week, remember that?
9: That was yesterday. No, Wednesday.
11: Right. Yes. You were eating Bojangles during the talk segment.
9: No, I didn't.
11: Dylan was eating. Yes, because at one point both of you were chewing and Dylan even got on the mic and was like, oh, no. And just started talking.
9: I did not eat it.
11: And I'm trying to like do the show, so I'm not eating it.
9: I did not. You know what I did?
11: I'm the only one who ate pizza in this segment. I'm waiting for you two to talk.
9: Don't sit here and
11: no
9: tell
11: me. So I had to start talking.
9: Me like that. No, I did not. What I did was I took a bite of it before we came back from commercial
11: and
9: I was still chewing it.
11: Yes.
9: But that was it.
11: And then he did
9: I
11: the same thing.
9: I literally bite it before the. I didn't during the segment.
11: You have done it in segments, though, where you have literally, we've had a guest on and they're talking and you're just like,
9: well, I mean, that's because like, I know that it's not coming, the question ain't coming to me. That's a good I don't got the next question.
11: You never
9: question.
11: Know if I
9: you
11: say
9: ask the question, you bite your sandwich, he's got to answer the question, and you got to ask him a question.
11: Know.
9: He's got to answer that question, then it's coming back to me.
11: Sometimes you ask a question and the guest is like, I don't know what, I guess so, Tyvus. And then they just go to you.
9: It's a risk that I was willing to take.
11: What if they were like, Tyvus, you remember that when you played, right? And you're like, oh, yeah, it was right.
9: Aaron Burr.
11: Like, they won't know. They have no idea. I'm making all kinds of references that no one should get because they're the dumbest references. All right. You're right, Dylan. I did yell at you for that, and now I was doing it, so that's my bad. I apologize. Coming up next, a guy who has, I'm sure, no problem eating cold pizza in the morning. We'll find out in 2 minutes. Joshua Perry. He's going to fill in for Tyvus starting on Monday. We'll see if he's up next. T-Bone and Tyvus on The Fan.
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15: A major heads up if you're traveling downtown this weekend. We're going to be seeing repairs on 70 in that westbound direction by the 315 and 71 slip. Because of it, that portion will be closed again 70 westbound. It's starting at 10 o'clock tonight on Friday, ending at 7 p.m. on Sunday. As I mentioned, folks, the entire weekend, you will not be able to get through. Instead, you have to take this workaround 71 southbound. Use that flyover ramp to 270 westbound. Go through the southwest side of Columbus, back going westbound on 70. I'm 10TV's Brianna Albizu with your...
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11: All right, now joining us, Brian Heating and Cooling Systems Fan Guest Hotline. He will be sitting in chair number two, where Tyvus currently is sitting right now. Starting on Monday, bright and early at 6 a.m., he is JP, Joshua Perry, NBC Sports Analyst, fan broadcaster, and one of Tyvus's great friends. JP, good morning. How are you?
20: I'm doing well. I think I want to challenge Tyvus on the egg consumption real quick.
11: Great.
20: Okay, so Tyvus, do you eat Eggs Benedict?
11: No.
20: Okay.
11: Yep. Right. Like a little hollandaise sauce
9: egg
11: on there?
9: No, heck no.
20: Poached egg is out of the question.
9: Correct.
20: Okay, so what about like a quiche?
9: That would be baked.
20: That would be baked.
9: Would I eat it? Sure, but like that's not something that I haven't had one of those in probably like five, six years.
20: You should go to Costco and get one. That's what you should do.
11: I've heard they have a good meal for you to have,
20: as a matter of fact, a good meal for you to have in the house while Lauren is recovering because you just pop it in the oven.
9: Yeah.
20: And you're good.
9: But see, Josh, you've witnessed me make a mean bacon and egg sandwich. Why would I need that?
10: With bread?
9: It was so mean. I even offered to make Josh one. He was looking at it like,
10: what kind of bread are we talking about?
9: I think I had an everything bagel at the time.
10: Oh, see, now that's.
20: I think that's a great move. It is.
10: Although it's I do have. Move. Now, we'll actually get to like real questions in a second, but that reminds me. Are you guys aware of my bagel hack that I have?
9: Yeah, I've been doing it lately for my wife.
10: And?
9: Well, she loves it. You take the everything bagel. Well, you say
10: take,
9: you get
10: I take
9: plain
10: a plain bagel.
9: Bagel.
10: Yeah, this is Joshua.
9: See, I got everything bagels.
10: No. That's the whole point is what happens with an everything bagel is all the everything gets everywhere. So eliminate the outside everything. Take a plain bagel. Any bagel you like that you can change to this. You put your cream cheese spread on there, and then you get everything bagel seasoning. You put that on the cream cheese. It sticks. It doesn't fly out everywhere. And then you can still have this. All the flavors are still there. Still gets in your mouth. It still tastes the same. Just say it. Change your world.
20: Big brain.
10: I'm just trying
20: to do
10: my best.
20: That's a big brain move. I like that.
10: Now, Joshua, how are you about, because Tyvus is going to have to do Tyvus Eats a Thing coming up at some point today. We're going to have that. The last example of that, and the question came up of, would you do a Joshua Perry Eats a Thing? And I said, I don't know that we need to do that for Joshua, but if we did, I know there's some dietary restrictions we'd have to work around, but would you play that game if we offered to?
20: Yeah, I heard Dylan earlier, like, is this a kindergarten classroom? Yes, it is. Yes, it is.
10: Yeah.
20: I've got a list. I need to see the ingredients.
10: That's fine.
20: We need to approve everything before it happens. Peanuts,
10: that's fine.
20: Tree nuts, shellfish are my allergies, main ones. I'm allergic to legumes, so I don't eat beans. I've never eaten beans either. That's a
10: you're not missing anything
20: for a different day. But yeah, I mean, I would eat something. I don't know if I have the skill of Tyvus to really convey all of the things that are going on with whatever I'm eating, but I'd be open to it.
9: Joshua, you know, I've noticed that you said you get up at 4 a.m. now and then you go to the gym, correct?
20: Yes.
9: Okay, so when you start next week, what time are you going to the gym?
20: Well, I'm going to try to go after. Obviously, I'm not going to, like, first off, I don't know. I don't belong to a 24-hour gym, but, like, there would be no way I'd wake up at 3 a.m. just to go work out and then go down and sit in the chair. Like, I would fall asleep doing that, not going to lie. So I'll probably try to slide through after. It depends on what my wife likes to do because sometimes she just goes to the gym and just, like, you know, does a regular workout, but a lot of times she likes to do these classes and she's got to book them, which has really been like a thorn in my side because she always wants to book these classes while I have things to do. Like she'll book them on Monday at 8:30 when I've got to do my hit with you guys. And so I've got two children upstairs that are waking up and like in their cribs screaming. So that has been a problem. Or I'll have a podcast to do and she'll be like, yeah, what are you doing at 9 o'clock on Friday? And I'm like, the same thing I told you I was doing on Monday, Tuesday, Wednesday, and Thursday, that I would have a podcast at 9 o'clock on Friday morning.
9: You should
20: so
9: get
20: it's
9: a,
20: been a problem.
9: You should get a calendar on the fridge.
20: So I have long said that we should do a shared family calendar and like put one in the house somewhere. Like a digital one, because all my stuff goes through Gmail, and we just haven't done it. So
10: yeah, you got it. That's the next step in the relationship.
9: Your fault, Josh.
10: That is the next step in the relationship because now it's taken me 20 years of marriage, but my wife now every time anything comes up, I'm like, hey, what do we have Saturday? She's like, I don't know. Look at the calendar,
9: and then I
10: go look at the calendar, and then I'm like, oh, I see we have 8 things. So I guess my little rendezvous with like the Indianapolis Motor Speedway Historic Museum is probably out on Saturday. I can't go do that.
9: Pretty much.
10: That's what I've learned. So that's how I work that out. This is a question I have for you, Joshua. Do you have any parenting advice for Tyvus? It can be anything. It can be specifically related to a boy.
9: Yeah.
10: I'm a boy. How did you handle the
9: what is it called? Circumcision.
10: Oh God.
20: So that, first off, very personal question, but you guys are my friends, so I guess I'll share.
10: Sure. Yeah, that's fine.
20: So I actually asked the doctor if I could go back and watch the circumcision because I, you know, like my son is my first kid. I was very curious about every aspect of all the different things that went on. And she was like, I have to ask like the people that manage the hospital, if you're allowed to come back, but if you are, we'll do that. And she said, yeah, It was fine for me to go back there. It is a wild thing to watch because of basically the way that they did it was they gave James a little tincture of sugar water that was to trick his brain into not feeling the pain because of the pleasure of the consumption of the sugar, which was wild. Mm. And so there wasn't a lot of crying and crazy reaction. Now down the line, you got to make sure that you dress it up and you got to change that out. And there's some pain along with that, during the healing process. Crazy. The biggest piece of advice that I could give you, you've been a dad for longer than I've been a dad. So not anything that I'm going to tell you that you really don't know is number one, with the boy, you got to really match the energy as he starts to get older, because James already is trying me. He wants to be the alpha of the house, but he's little and he's broke, so he can't do that. But I got to let him know that dad is the guy. That's number one. For the immediate advice that I would give you is boys pee on you when you change them. They pee on you. Yeah. The girls don't really do that, but like your son, when you open his diaper, you need to be prepared with another diaper or something to shield yourself right away, because he'll just piss on you. And that's just what boys do.
13: That's right. See, got to be careful. All right, JP, we appreciate it. Bright and early, 6 a.m. Monday morning. We're looking forward to it. All right. See you then.
20: All right. Take care, guys.
13: There you go. Joshua Perry on the Bryan Heating and Cooling Systems Fan Guest Hotline. Little advice for Tyvus as he heads out there. Watch out for the stream of urine as it heads your way. He's got to go to TV when he comes back, though. We'll talk. CJ Stroud was asked about getting a new contract. We'll tell you what the former Buckeye said next. T-Bone and Tyvus on the Fan.
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22: Pavement repairs lasting all weekend this weekend, especially if you're going towards that east side of Columbus. We're talking 670 eastbound between 5th Avenue and 270. You will only have two lanes available for you. It's starting tonight at 7 p.m., lasting till 5 a.m. on Monday, folks. So make sure to plan ahead, especially when it comes to that airport. We want to make sure there's no delays or slowdowns for you. Also, keep in mind, we will only have one lane starting tonight at 10 p.m., at least last until Saturday at 9 a.m. I'm 10 TV's Brianna Albizu with your...
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13: Fish came in today. Our boss, Matt Fishman. We all call him Fish. And he brought us some nice gifts. Now, Tyvus is leaving for 3 weeks to go on paternity leave. He's the father of paternity leave. That's what that is.
10: Right.
13: Got it. But Fish knew that this was his last time to buy us breakfast, all three of us. So Fish has brought us a lovely assortment of food from Chick-fil-A. So, so Tyvus, I already ate a piece of pizza that was, you know, a day old.
9: And then
13: lukewarm,
9: you house
13: and now
9: the
13: I house
9: thing.
13: The chicken sandwich.
9: You out of your mind. You got to restock.
13: Looks like you got some gifts over at 10 TV. What's happening?
9: They got taste over at 10
13: TV.
9: What'd
13: they get you at 10 TV?
9: Look, little outfits, man.
13: I like them. This one says little bro on it.
9: Yeah.
13: But the other one says gone fishing. So there you go.
10: I want to go back to Joshua's comment about his son calling him little and broke. Mm. And I think all parents should start embracing this.
9: We broke.
10: I started telling Gianna the other day, every time she asked me for something, I'm like, you buy it.
13: Oh.
10: And she's like, I don't have money. And I'm like, oh, that sounds like a you problem.
13: Oh, yeah.
10: Get a job. No, how about that? Here's the other, it was probably like 2 weeks ago. So I have a co-parenting situation. She spends half the time with each parent. I picked her up from school after she was with her mom for a couple of days, and she says, Dad, can you buy me Chick-fil-A because mom didn't get me any?
13: Oh.
10: And at that point, I said, you know what? This kid is a spoiled brat who thinks that Chick-fil-A is a human right.
13: Yeah.
10: And it's my fault, and I need to do something about it.
9: Yeah.
10: So I've been, ever since that day, every time she asks for something, I'm like, if you got money, you could buy it.
13: You know what's even better?
10: Then you're not getting it. Sorry.
13: What's even better is when the kid actually has a job, like one of mine does now. And it'll be like, Dad, can we do this? And it's like, I don't know. Can we?
9: That's messed up.
13: You got the bank account. Go ahead. You want to do it? Like, I mean, one of us has actually got a job here that they have. I mean, you have a summer full of time to go do this job if you want to.
9: What does a kid, go ahead. What does a kid with a job spend their money on?
13: Oh, my kid is she's all into like beauty and fashion. So she's on, you ever heard of Depop? Like it's like
9: K-pop Demon Hunters.
13: It's the exact same thing. You got it. No, it's like, it's like,
10: golden.
13: It's essentially like eBay, but a step up. It's like vintage clothing.
9: Okay.
13: So they like, so coolers, like, yeah, they put little cooler stuff on there.
9: I got
13: she goes and finds like old Nirvana t-shirt or something. It's like an original. And she'll buy some bougie, like, you know, $40 t-shirt. I'm like, what? Why? You don't have any money. What are you doing?
9: She should become a thrifter.
11: well, see, that's what I said. And she's like, that's what this is. And I'm like, no, it's not. Drifting is this. No. See, drifting is like $2. You can find a shirt.
9: That's what I have a lot of respect for the fashion people that can go to a thrift store,
11: cut it up,
9: and make it whatever. Yeah. And you'd be like, man, that shirt looked like it's like $200. It was like, no, I got this from the thrift shop. Uh-huh. I just made it.
11: They know what they're doing.
9: Yeah.
11: No, that's right.
10: What's this thing called again?
11: Depop, I think is what it's called.
10: What is up with all the kids wearing Nirvana t-shirts? I feel like some of them are like...
9: Because they wild.
10: They don't even know the band. They're like, yeah, I like that brand of t-shirt. No,
11: that's something I encouraged with Viv. I said, if you're going to wear any band shirt, I would just like you to listen to a few songs of the band. Just so you're aware of what they...
9: Well, she's definitely your child. The band t-shirts you rock.
11: That's exactly right.
10: Did you have her Google Kurt Cobain, or is that too dark
11: for her? No. She's aware. Okay. She's aware of the whole thing there. She does know about that. So, yeah. But that's all I'm saying is if you go wear that shirt out, people are going to come up to you and be like, oh, yeah, you really know Nirvana?
10: So you have to keepers out there.
11: Yeah. Yeah. So you just have to be prepared for douchebags to show up. And you'll be like, yeah, I've heard a few songs. Obviously, it was before my time.
9: I used to wear a band shirt.
11: What band?
9: Bone Thugs and Harmony.
11: Oh, yeah. Right,
9: yeah. East 9. You said East 99 on it
11: because they're from Cleveland, right?
9: Correct.
11: Yeah, that's see. There you
10: are
11: go.
10: Are they considered a band?
11: Yeah, it's a band of guys singing songs. They're not. I mean, they probably play music too. I don't know if they play it on stage. They probably have a band or what. You know, I don't know exactly what setup is when they go on tour. But usually,
10: that's like me calling NWA a band. Yeah, my favorite band, NWA. My guys,
11: are they a group?
9: I mean, was D12 a band?
10: Yes, that's different though.
9: He made a whole song.
10: Yes.
9: And they was only saying how they weren't a band.
11: All right. We've gotten off track. Let's try to, but I appreciate this conversation though. I do like it. CJ Stroud, he likes to get money. He says he would like to get a new contract. However, one has not been offered to him by the Houston Texans so far. And he said that's not going to distract him. He is a Pro Bowl quarterback. Fifth year option was already picked up for 2027. So he's got that, but he's also eligible for an extension. And that would be the first time he could be eligible for one since he was a rookie. So you may remember that he and defensive end Will Anderson were both drafted in the same draft class. Will Anderson did get an extension, a big one. They gave him the most money of any non-quarterback, I believe, at the time in the history of the league.
9: Well, he performed in big games.
11: That he did.
9: Through four picks
11: against the Patriots.
9: And they still almost won the game.
11: They did, because their defense was awesome. Will Anderson plays on that defense, and he is a game wrecker. To the point that they said, I saw that, why am I blanking on who their head coach is for the Texans? It's on the tip of my tongue. D'Amico Ryans.
9: Yeah, that was, sorry. I'm going to say stupid. My assistant linebacker
11: I'm
9: coach.
11: Dumb. Sorry. I saw a comment from D'Amico Ryans saying, yeah, we may have to pull Will Anderson out of practice because we can't do anything when he's on the field. Like,
9: that's how Miles Garrett is.
11: Like, we can't let him practice.
9: You don't even pay him no mind. Like, Miles ain't even out there because you're not going to block him.
11: Yeah. So you just don't. So what do they do in that situation?
9: Like, ignore him.
11: What does that mean, though? If he, like, runs up and gets to the quarterback,
9: ain't no get to the quarterback. You beat the guy and you pull off. You don't get nowhere near the quarterback.
11: I know you're not going to hit the quarterback, but I'm saying you win your battle and then just run to the sideline?
9: Pretty much.
11: Okay.
9: Yeah. You win it, you see, and then you just peel off. You pull off and you run back behind the quarterback and let him do his thing.
10: Going back to C.J. Stroud, and I consider myself a C.J. Stroud apologist. I've defended C.J. Stroud many a times, but... His quote that got me is he said, my job is football. That's what I'm focused on. Just getting better. I think I've held my bargain up.
11: Yeah.
10: When you throw four interceptions in a playoff game, I think you got to leave that line out.
11: Yeah, you got to leave. I've held my.
9: Wait a minute.
11: That's not even the right. First of all,
10: he wants to say he held up his end of the bargain. I understand what he was trying to say.
11: Yeah, that's not even the right.
10: And I understand he had a great rookie season, and he had a couple decent seasons after that. Not as good as the rookie one.
9: But regressed.
10: Yes, when you're regressing in your last game, you threw four interceptions to try to say like, hey, I've held up my end of the bargain. Give me my money. I'm like, you know what? If I'm the Texans, maybe I do wait and see how this season plays out.
11: I would wait too. I'm not giving CJ Stroud. As much as I am rooting for him and I want him to be successful, I don't think there's any reason to give him that deal yet. Now, there is one reason. One reason is if you think you can get a discount on giving him that deal now, but you're still not, when we're talking discount, we're talking relative to the market. They would have to give him an extension for what? At least
13: 4 or 5 years and probably hundreds of millions of dollars. So I can understand waiting on that just to say, yeah, he's pretty good, but that playoff performance was not great. He had some injury. What, did he have a concussion last year?
9: Last year, a few games? He played in 14 games out of the seven.
13: Okay.
9: They played 19, I guess.
13: I'm just saying, fair or not, that is kind of the way that, you know, if you don't perform in the playoffs, I honestly think if they hadn't made the playoffs last year, but let's say he was really good and their defense was just terrible, then I think he would already have his extension.
9: Probably.
13: You know what I mean?
9: Probably.
13: The fact that they got to the playoffs with a great defense and you still almost won, but he had an epically bad performance in that game.
9: 212 yards, one touchdown, four picks, three sacks.
13: Wasn't it all four of them in the first half too?
9: I believe so.
13: Right. I'm just saying, like, and that's the type of thing that gives
9: 12 points, 28-16 final.
13: I wouldn't blame any GM for just saying, we've already picked up the option for, we have him this year, picked up the option for next year. We're not doing the franchise tag. Like, you're playing out your deal next year. We can still rip up that last year and start over in the offseason this year. If you go out and play great, we'll get you. And then you might have to pay a little bit more, but then you have a lot more certainty, I think, about CJ Stroud. So, no, I don't think that's a bad strategy at all. I don't think that other GMs should have to look at how dumb decisions have been made by other, you know, front offices with their quarterbacks that they now, some of them, regret. I don't blame the Texans for waiting at all there, especially when you've got a defense like that.
9: Who do you think regrets their decision?
13: You don't think the Cardinals regret giving Kyler Murray all that money? You know, like
10: the
13: when
10: Dolphins
13: they did.
10: And Tua.
13: You don't think the Dolphins regret giving Tua? I'm just saying, there have been deals that have already been done where it's like, I don't know, maybe we could have waited a year on that, or maybe we shouldn't have done that.
9: Everybody knew they shouldn't have done that, though.
13: Yes.
9: Those two people in particular, everybody said, why would you do that?
13: And I, for what it's worth, I think CJ has a better baseline than both those guys.
9: I agree.
13: So I don't think that it would be out of the question for him to get the extension yet. I'm just saying, I don't blame him for waiting.
9: It's a big year for CJ.
13: For sure. That's exactly right. College football coach has, as the kids are saying, Tyvus, upped the blick and is openly trying to change the schedule next year. You'll hear about that next. T-Bone and Tyvus on the Fan.
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22: Pavement repairs lasting all weekend this weekend, especially if you're going towards that east side of Columbus. We're talking 670 eastbound between 5th Avenue and 270. You will only have two lanes available for you. It's starting tonight at 7 p.m., lasting till 5 a.m. on Monday, folks. So make sure to plan ahead, especially when it comes to that airport. I'm going to make sure there's no delays or slowdowns for you. Also, keep in mind, we will only have one lane starting tonight at 10 p.m., at least last until Saturday at 9 a.m. I'm 10 TV's Brianna Albizu with your.
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10: Good morning, I'm Dylan Gonzalez. The San Antonio Spurs forced a Game 7 in the Western Conference Finals after a 118-91 Game 6 victory over the Oklahoma City Thunder. Game 7 will tip off tomorrow in OKC at 8 o'clock. Both the Guardians and Reds had off yesterday, but will be back in action tonight. The Reds will start a weekend series at home versus the Atlanta Braves, with coverage starting at 6:10 over on the Fan 2, while the Guardians host the Boston Red Sox in Cleveland with first pitch scheduled at 7:10. And on the ice, the Carolina Hurricanes will look to close out the Montreal Canadiens in the Western Conference Finals. The Canes lead the series 3-1 with puck drop in Raleigh set for tonight at 8 o'clock. 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
6: Two men, one appendix. This is T-Bone and Tybus.
9: So yesterday, I was sitting around and I was thinking about Mike Elko's quote. You know, the one where they was like, what would you prefer the playoffs to be? And he said, I want 40. That way I don't have to worry about my job.
13: Instead of like the, yeah, he was joking about the 2014 playoff. He's like, put 40 of us in. The Texas A&M head coach, Mike Elko, saying that at the SEC meetings wrapped up, I think, yesterday in Florida. Yeah. But yeah, he had those comments earlier in the week.
9: And I'm just sitting, and I was thinking like, you know, that maybe that's why the whole everybody wants 24. Maybe that's why all these coaches from different conferences want 24, because it's like, oh, I can make 24. That means I'll never get fired.
13: Oh, of course.
9: So is the only reason we doing this for job security? Is that what this is about?
13: Well, that wouldn't surprise me that all the guys who benefit from, I mean, literally 90% of college football coaches in Power Four conferences have a clause that says, if you make the college football playoffs, you get a bonus. If you win a playoff game, you get a bonus. If you win. And so, like, of course, they're going to want to have more games where they get a chance to get more bonuses.
9: So this is what gets me, because then it made me start thinking about the salaries, the coaches' salaries, and how it's, oh, we must cap NIL. We must limit these players. But there's never been a conversation about limiting a coach's salary. And I'm just, I don't understand. We cry poor and say we need this won't work. Well, why is it that, and I ain't trying to take no money from no coaches. It's like, y'all do your thing. But I'm just saying, like, y'all contracts be ridiculous. Y'all make more than players. So, like, why is it that the players should be limited, but y'all shouldn't?
13: Well, and I think that's a great point.
9: If we all operating under the same money, you should limit yourself too.
13: This is why I feel like when everyone's trying to fix college football, they got this new law they're trying to put in through Congress with all these provisions. A lot of it, I think, is just, it's stuff that whether it's going to work or not and actually fix college football, air quotes, fix college football, it's fan service for people who just like love to hear the same things that they think said by politicians. So when they say like, oh, we're going to work on giving the College Sports Commission more power to, we want real NIL, not this fake bull crap where it's boosters just giving money to players. What do you think the boosters are going to do? You think the boosters are going to sit around and go, oh, now I'm not just allowed to give a guy $100,000?
9: But see,
13: guess I can't.
9: My thing is,
13: they're going to go through, they'll go through some other business is all I'm saying. And they'll partner with a business and say, hey, can we be business partners? Now I want to use my money through your business to help get endorsements for guys that I want to play on this football team. They'll find a way around it.
9: Well, my question is this, though. Okay, so we say give them contracts and all that, right? What's going to stop the booster from still giving them the money?
13: Oh, nothing. I mean, we had a system before all this where they were giving them money under the table. It was called the SEC, and they all love it, and they all want to go back to it.
10: Hey, certain quarterbacks here were driving around Nissan 350Zs as well.
13: I'm not denying that it happened around here, too. I can tell you right now,
9: it ain't happened for me.
13: Okay, that's fine.
9: Even if it was offered, I wouldn't have took it because I'm not playing with my eligibility.
13: That's fine. I'm just saying, like, ultimately, the idea that you will get around this if you tell a booster, hey, you can't give that kid $100,000 is ludicrous. Because the whole argument is it has to be for legitimate business decisions, right? Most of these boosters have some kind of business. 90% of them do. That's how they have money. And they'll probably just go through their business and say, oh, wait. So I can now, like, if you don't know how business works, my understanding, I don't run a business. But if you, let's say, go out and do, you buy advertising, mm-hmm. right? And you pay for advertising. Mm-hmm. And that's a business expense. These are things that can eventually, over time, be written off as a business.
9: Yeah.
13: When you have a business like a capital expenditure, advertising and marketing, those are expenses that come out of your profit and loss. So I could see a situation where a booster would say, oh, wait a second, I can pay a 3-star recruit $80,000 to endorse my whatever, show up at my business and wear a polo shirt and hand out business cards and say, yeah, I endorse these water heaters or whatever it is. Like, they're still going to do that. And is that a legitimate business expense? Well, now it will be because a business is paying for it. Is that a great business decision? No, maybe not. But it's not illegal. And they're not going to write any law that stops that. So functionally, you're still going to have the same damn system. But now a politician gets to go out there and say, we're cutting out the bag men. And it's like, the bag men have already been cut out. They're already legalized. They're already in businesses. They're already doing this anyway. Yeah, so
9: I was thinking about that.
13: I don't know what this law is supposed to fix.
9: Nothing.
13: Who's the dude at Texas Tech?
10: Joey McGuire.
13: No, Joey McGuire's the coach. But who's the rich booster?
10: Cody Campbell?
13: Yeah, Cody Campbell. He's an oil man. Well, you think he's not going to throw some, whatever companies, he'll buy a company. He's got billions of dollars. He'll buy a car dealership and be like, hi, Cody Campbell Auto Services. And then you'll see all these stud recruits. Brendan Sorensby will be like, hi, I got a gambling addiction. I'm also here at this auto place trying to get back in the good grace of the NCAA. That's how they'll fund the money, guys. They'll still do this.
9: The only way that will stop is if college football loses its popularity.
13: Yeah. And
10: or
13: if they keep changing it, it will lose its popularity over time.
9: Maybe that's the whole plan.
10: If we have conferences secede from the NCAA.
13: Well,
9: that's not going to stop somebody from giving out money.
10: You make new rules from the ground up.
13: Well, that's
10: and
13: it.
10: You don't have the NCAA losing stuff in court every 2 seconds.
13: That's the Kirby Smart argument, right? That's the Georgia argument that they've been putting forward is maybe we don't need to be here if all the rules don't work. Why don't we just go make our own rules and to hell with the NCAA, which I think is its own set of humongous problems. But that may be more likely to happen than it ever has been with college football.
9: I just feel like when it comes to this, like, rules, like, you're not going to ever limit a player on money.
13: Well, why does the NFL, how is the NFL able to do it? How's the NBA able to do it?
9: The NFL is not doing it. That's just through endorsements. Players get endorsements. You see Josh Allen commercial, Baker's Progressive commercial. Like, they go after certain quarterbacks.
13: Yes.
9: They are getting those endorsements and stuff.
13: Well, my point.
9: That's what I'm saying.
13: It's never
9: going to stop.
13: Whenever the owners, obviously, what do they have to do every few years with the players? They have to negotiate a collective bargaining agreement that says, here's the salary cap. Here's how much a player can get paid. They still pay those guys ridiculous amounts of money, and you're right. They can earn endorsements too.
9: Allegedly, that's different.
13: Did you see?

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1: Fast. But here's the thing. He's not entering the transfer portal as a football player. He's entering the track transfer portal because track season just ended and the portal's open. So he's going to enter the portal as a track star. And then when he gets to the new school, he says, oh, yeah, I also probably will want to play football. So, again, this is just a prime example of no matter how many of these damn rules you try to write, no matter how much of this stuff you think you can enforce the NCAA, until you actually professionalize this sport and give it the ground rules that you want with a collective bargaining agreement that then becomes a lot more ironclad, you're going to run into situations like this all over the place.
2: There is a school that is in need of a quarterback, and they just so happen to have about $6 million laying around.
1: Oh, Texas Tech? Yeah. That's funny that you mentioned them, Tyvus, because I didn't get to it. But yeah, Texas Tech is the school that is going on the rampage. And I thought what their head coach said was pretty stunning. You will hear from Joey McGuire, head coach at Texas Tech, and who he wants to go up against coming up next. T-Bone and Tyvus on the Fan.
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5: Hey there, and good Friday morning to you. If you live on the east side and are traveling downtown right now, do know we are seeing a disabled vehicle on that 670 westbound ramp to 62. That right shoulder is currently blocked. Thankfully, not seeing any slowdowns. A different story, though, for our friends in New Albany. Just some slight delays we're noticing. It's on 62 eastbound at Smiths Mill Road. It's right after that 161 intersection. So keep in mind, as always, just go slow. I'm 10TV's Brianna Albizu with your...
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6: A few clouds for us this morning and very refreshing as temperatures will stay in the 50s. And then this afternoon, lots of sunshine again, high UV index and temperatures in the upper 70s. For tonight, partly cloudy with lows down into the 50s. And then as we kick off the weekend, mostly sunny with highs in the mid to low 70s. For The Fan, I'm meteorologist Meredith Garfalo with the 10 weather impact forecast.
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8: Please let me hear again.
7: When you start. You got to start hitting the gas to get the engine going. It finally gets going. It's like, he said, there go that engine that I'm talking about. That could be you if you go see my people at Tri-State Men's Health.
8: Dylan, I need both of those. I think in the read, he actually did them fairly cleanly. No one was talking over him, but I think we need the audio of both of those just to have for future reference.
9: Yes.
8: To play at times.
9: I will cut that up. But I wanted to, Tyvus said something about the 2014 playoff last break, and he said, are we just doing it for the coaches? I don't think we're just doing it for the coaches. I think the reason why we're doing it is because they want to get rid of conference championship games and they don't want to lose the revenue from that. In order to do that, they got to add a round of playoffs, and 16 ain't enough in their mind to get more games. And
7: when 16 they want, ain't enough.
9: They also want to offer the media rights to more teams.
7: It's a classic song, by the way. Than just
9: ESPN. But I feel, to Tyvus's point, the reason why it's getting support is so teams could, because I feel like before, if you were a team like, I don't know, Missouri, Kansas State, Iowa, you made like the Citrus Bowl or the Alamo Bowl and you won 9 games, you could hang your hat on that and be like, yeah, we had a successful season. And you could go to recruits and be like, yeah, we're, You know, we're
8: in when there were only two teams. Yeah. Right. When two teams got in, everyone could say, oh, man, if we didn't have that one little hiccup in the fourth quarter against Tech, we could have been there. Yeah.
9: And for whatever reason, when the playoffs expanded, it turned into either you're in the playoffs or the bowl you made doesn't matter. Well, and I feel like they're trying to get more teams to be able to hang their hat on something. We made the 2014 playoff.
8: Well, but hold on. Here's my question,
10: like,
8: though.
10: Why would the 2014 be happy about that?
8: You just
10: unless
8: said,
10: it's
8: though,
10: like North Texas.
8: You just said they're trying to, everyone says this, like they're trying to get rid of conference championship games. Are like, who, why? Like the SEC has come out and said, we don't know if the playoff revenue would replace their championship game makes them $100 million.
9: And I'm sure the Big Ten's in a similar boat.
8: Okay. So like, the revenue from saying making the playoffs, they're not convinced that the TV networks would all pony up the scratch that it would take to make that worth their while. Because the TV networks do like these conference championship games. There's not as necessarily a clear path to know if they want, instead of, let's say, Bama, Georgia in the SEC title game, well, would you rather have that or would you rather pay for, hold on, Vanderbilt and Arizona State? And it's like, I don't know that I would rather have Bama, Georgia, I think, than the other one. So why are we replacing something that seems to be popular with fans, seems to be popular with the TV network people, the conferences make money on it. Why are we replacing that with something that literally, I don't know who wants this other than college football administrators and, yes, loser talk coaches. They want it, but I don't understand why we're trying to get rid of these conference championships.
9: Yeah, I mean, I mentioned this the other day, and I try not to do it, but we see this from an Ohio State Big Ten point of view, and I feel like the Big Ten and the SEC, they have a perspective on most of the stuff that probably align pretty well, but then there's everybody else. And I understand that the SEC and the Big Ten are the two biggest powers in the sport, but there's still other conferences and other programs that are not in the SEC and the Big Ten that have say.
8: Yeah, cool. Let's ask the Mac what they want to do too. Like, what are we talking about? The Big Ten and SEC have a lot to say about it because they're the ones that win all the effing games. Like, what do you want, man? I'm sorry, that's how that works.
9: But that's why all these other conferences are like, fine, split off, just play each other.
10: Who was the last nine?
8: Can you believe SEC the people who won the election are the ones writing the laws? Yeah, I can. That's how they work.
9: But that's
8: the people
9: why, like,
8: who are in power make the rules.
9: Like Iowa State's coach a couple weeks ago, he had his perspective where he was like, if the SEC wants to go make their own rules, go ahead and good luck in every other sport. Because you have to, there's other people out there that have considerations.
8: I do know that, but I'm saying, like, what is the argument if you're an also-ran Big 12 school and the Big 12 actually makes money on their conference championship game? Why do you want that to go away so you can get less money as a school who's not going to be in the playoffs either because you also suck enough to not get in the 2014 playoff? Then what do you get out of this?
9: Because in this case,
8: you get more money from the conference championship game than you're getting from the 2014 playoff.
9: Well, let's say in a 2014 playoff, the Big 12 is able to get three or four schools in versus before they were lucky to get two.
8: Cool. You're Kansas. You're not in. What? Who cares? My question is, like, there's so many bad schools out there. Why do they care? Like, although they're sitting around being like, I don't know which one I want the money to come from where I won't be participating either way. Like,
9: but it's revenue sharing.
8: Yes. And the revenue they get from the conference championship games, they're saying, isn't getting replaced necessarily by this playoff system. So again, we're in the weeds on this. Probably most people don't care, but I'm just so annoyed by letting dummies who have nothing to do with the actual outcomes of some of these big games decide what's good for the sport of college football when they themselves don't make college football interesting, good, or otherwise fun. Like, we're going to let the boring schools tell all the exciting schools how this should work? That makes no sense. It's not a democracy. It's a college football.
10: I mean,
8: it's a different thing.
10: I mean, the only, does Clemson still have clout to you, Dylan? Like, do they words still hold weight to you?
9: Tyvus, if you want to have
8: one, does Wake Forest have clout? Like, this is my point.
10: Clemson like, actually won a championship in the past 10 years.
8: What has Wake Forest ever done is my point. They can't sell out like a 30,000 seat stadium. Why should they have any say on what goes on in college football?
9: Tyvus,
8: they shouldn't.
9: Where would you
8: have, we don't need to know from them.
9: Where would
8: care.
9: You would have played if you didn't go to Ohio State?
10: Michigan State.
9: Okay. Let's say Michigan State. Well, Michigan State was good when you were there, but let's say they were like a fringe top 25 team.
10: West V.
9: Would you want to play in a college football playoff if you were them? if they said, hey, we're going to do a 2014 playoff and you actually have a shot at the playoff, wouldn't you want a shot to play in a playoff?
10: I'd rather be in it than not.
8: Look, guys, the whole we're totally missing the point here. The Big Ten is one of the big dogs, and they want 24 teams. And the reason they want that is not because the fans want it or even the majority of their coaches necessarily want, although they've all now got on board and they're all saying the right thing. This is happening because Fox said we want more games to sell, and yeah, that's why the Big Ten wants it. The SEC and their TV partners say we don't want it because ESPN controls the current college football system, and they like it, and they don't need it, and they don't want their bowl games to get all screwed up when you gobble those up, make them even less relevant with a 2014 playoff. My point is, why aren't we doing what's in the best interest of college football? And that, Tyvus, was your point, I think, way back when we started talking about Mike Elko and all that. He's saying jokingly, well, we do what's in our best interest, but we're not thinking about what's good for the game. And no one here is keeping in mind what's good for the game of college football.
10: It's the 24 is to protect protect coaches. That's kind of what I
8: it is.
10: Because you're exactly right. Like, for example, Lincoln Riley at USC, which you say it's probably been a failure to this point, right? Like, you think Lincoln Riley going to USC, they should be in it, at least have a shot at the championship, and they haven't been close.
8: Yes.
10: But Lincoln Riley, they finished 20th in the top 25. So if this is the AP, the 2014 playoff, you don't have no reason to fire him. You're exactly, he's in it.
8: The 2014 playoff is subsidizing awful coaches. Because Lane Kiffin is not who I meant to say. Lincoln Riley is not a guy who is living up to any of the billing he's ever had anywhere. And yet we're giving him a system that makes it easier for him to stay in his job. And that, to me, is the antithesis of college sports, but whatever. Here's Joey McGuire, who is the coach at Texas Tech, who is mad that Texas called him out and said, oh, our twos and threes could win the game of that they schedule.
11: We'll buy our contract out of Abilene Christian. I'm sure, because Texas has got a lot of money, they can buy their contract out. But I do know there's a lot of Red Raiders that will help them buy that contract out if they don't want to. Mm. And they can come to Lubbock week one, and you know, we can figure out if their twos and threes can win this conference. And I know a lot of people are going to say a lot of stuff about me or about us. We didn't score in the playoffs. That's obvious. You can take a shot at us for that. We didn't score in the playoffs. The last time we played Texas, we got beat 57-7, and he played some of his twos and threes. They kicked the crap out of us. But I know he feels really good about his team if he's making those comments. And, man, we would love to play the University of Texas week one in Lubbock. I do know that Cody Campbell reached out to Stephen Jones, so they don't want to come to Lubbock, and we're going to work on trying to get AT&T week one. So if they want to play week one, then we're ready. We would love to play the University of Texas.
8: That would be Stephen Jones of the Dallas Cowboys, and AT&T meaning AT&T Stadium.
10: I tell you what, it's a couple things. One, I respect him as a coach for saying this and putting it on record, too. I like this beat.
8: He said
10: right
8: it
10: here.
8: By the
10: like
8: way, this. All the other Big 12 coaches are sitting at this table with him.
10: I like this.
8: So he's saying this, and like Rich Rod is sitting right next to him looking awkward as hell, just being like, I'm not doing that.
10: I like it. That, first of all,
8: but
10: I
8: yeah,
10: like
8: I'm saying
10: it.
8: He was right there in front of everyone from the conference and the media. He said
10: I like that he did this. Now, the other thing that I will say is that here we are talking about how poor and it's unmanageable. They got enough money to buy. They game out and Texas's game out, but we ain't got no money. There ain't nobody got no money. It's kind of it's funny to me.
8: Yeah.
9: Well, Texas Tech isn't one of the schools claiming to not have any money.
8: No, that's fair.
10: They said that this model is unsustainable.
8: Oh, yeah, actually, they are. Because Cody Campbell's the guy who's been lobbying the government to say, we need help. We got to be able to pull our TV money together so we can get the best TV deal, even though the Big Ten and the SEC have both come out, or the SEC did at least, and said, we would make less money if we did that, not more. Sorry, we want no part of that. But yeah, it's I like that this will never happen, by the way.
9: That's why I don't appreciate what he said.
8: Because I feel
9: like he's just blowing smoke up. You know what?
8: But he's not, because
9: honestly, it's not going to happen.
8: It's not. But why is it not going to happen? Not because of the coaches involved or the front of the administrations involved. It's not going to happen because of the thing that keeps ruining college sports, the TV networks, because they've already figured out who gets what games. They will both have a fight over who gets to have, if it's at a neutral site, who gets that game. That's the issue, is that Fox and ESPN would both argue about that, I'm guessing, and figure out who gets what in that deal. But yeah, if they could work it out with the TV networks, I think it would there's a chance it happens, but the TV networks, I would think, would argue over it too much and never let it actually occur. All right, 2 minutes away. We'll come back. We may not be watching Major League Baseball for a very long time after this season. We'll tell you why next. T-Bone and Tyvus on The Fan.
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12: The road's looking great over by Upper Arlington. We do have a live look at that traffic cam. It's 315 in both directions at Lane Avenue, not giving you any issues on this Friday. Same situation for our friends on that west side. If you're taking 270, only a 5-minute commute between 33 to Roberts Road. It will take you, though, 1 minute from Roberts Road to 70. Again, on 270. I'm 10TV's Brianna Albizu with your...
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8: It's Tyvus's final day before paternity leave. If you'd like to leave him some advice on being a father of three, now, as of next week, that's the case. He will be there. Or even having a father of now a baby boy. You can do that. You can go to the Fan app. If you have that on your phone, go down to record audio. Just click record audio. You can leave him some advice that way. We can play those on the air for you. Or you could tweet us at Bone and Tyvus 971. Tyvus, I have a gift for you. It's not for me, but this is for you and Lauren and baby Tsunami, who's Thank on his you. Way. This is from my parents. They were on vacation last week, and they went to Bucky's. So they got you a few things.
7: Hey, he got you fire, actually.
8: He found a Chad.
7: I love the 23 on it, too.
8: I don't think he got that at Bucky's. That was probably later on in the house. But that is a 23 Chad Little NASCAR, because he knows you like 23. That's your number. That so he got that toy.
7: Little Bucky's
8: football for baby Tsunami when he shows up. I think there's also like a ones. Oh, we got beaver nuggets. That's for you guys to eat.
7: Thank you.
8: So that you've got some. Sure, that's for the kids too.
9: I was going to say those will go to the siblings.
8: Yeah, and then this is the onesie that they got for you while they were on vacation. All this from Bucky's. Apparently, they got you.
7: Everybody's been. I got to get to the. This oh, bug. It's. Here we go.
8: It's the America 250 with Bucky's on the front, with the beaver on the front. That's good.
7: That is really good. That's really good. 4th of July. Okay, we got us an outfit. Go. We good to go.
8: There you go. All right. So thank you to Mama and Papa Bone.
7: Yes, thank you
8: for that.
7: I appreciate that.
9: Like my parents, Bone's parents love Tyvus more than their own.
8: Oh,
9: children.
8: Yeah. I didn't get any of this for my kids. They were just like, sorry. What? You're having a kid? That's a massive inconvenience for our lifestyle right now. We got so much going on. No, but that's I'm just kidding. They're always there for our kids.
7: Thank you, Mama and Papa Bone.
8: Yeah, there you go. So that was nice of them to drop that off. If you'd like to watch Major League Baseball in the future, well, could be a problem. The owners put together their proposal of what they want in the new CBA.
7: The cap on there, huh?
8: Yeah, they put a hard salary cap on there.
7: Do under they have a price?
8: Yeah, under the proposal, the hard cap would be $245.3 million.
7: Oh, that's a problem.
8: In 2027. Yeah.
7: That's not going to fly. I would tell you that now.
8: 11 teams would be over the cap as of now, which is not actually, I thought it would be more. So, I mean, that's a pretty low number.
10: What is it, out of 30? How many baseball teams is it?
8: Yeah, there's 30, I believe. However, they also did put in a salary floor of $171.2 million. Could you imagine?
10: Oh?
8: Yeah.
10: The Guardians with $171?
8: Could you imagine if the Guardians had to spend
10: back.
8: That?
10: Sign the deal. We back. We are so back. What?
8: Guardians fans can't even fathom. Like,
10: that's like three times the pay right
8: now. No wonder the Dolan family's getting out of owning that team, right? Aren't they selling it off eventually? Like, they're transitioning the ownership. That's why.
9: So, for reference, the Guardians are around $80 million. So, they would literally be doubling their payroll.
8: More than doubling.
9: And there's, the floors. What's the floor that you said?
8: 171.
9: Yeah. So,
8: they're at 80 something right now.
9: Yeah. It would be a little more than double. And there's, 11 other teams that are under the salary floor right now.
8: Oh, 11 teams that are under the floor. Maybe I had that wrong. I thought it was 11 teams that were over the cap. Maybe. Yeah. So there's 11 teams that would have to come up too.
9: Six teams are over the cap.
8: Okay,
9: the Mets, Dodgers,
8: bad.
9: Yankees, Blue Jays, Phillies, and Braves.
10: You know what I don't get about this though? Because I think one of the smartest things that I've seen is the Pirates player. Remember Connor Griffin?
8: Yeah.
10: Remember they signed him?
8: He's like
10: him.
8: The brand new player that they just signed.
10: Remember they signed him to a long deal?
8: Yeah, like a 12-year deal.
9: Yeah, this is
8: deal.
9: Like a new strategy that teams are doing. They're basically paying rookies that have barely played and giving them a long extension to avoid arbitration.
8: Like, and they get like $100 million, yeah. But if they are any good, that $100 million is a bargain over the 12 years.
10: But at least he's paid.
8: Yeah, that's true. Yeah, I'll be curious to see if this actually gets the result that they want and or if it ever gets accepted, because the player's position is no salary cap ever, period, end of story.
10: We have intruders.
8: We have intruders or special guests, depending on how you want to look at it.
18: PB&J.
8: That's right. Meredith Carfalo, Brian Albizu from 10 TV have stopped. You hear their voices every morning when they give us weather and traffic, but they popped in. They're over on 10 TV usually, but it's your last day here for 3 weeks, buddy. They wanted to come say hi.
10: I appreciate that.
18: How are you feeling?
10: You know, it's an excitement, but it's also a nervousness because you don't know what to expect. Like, yeah, I got two kids at home, but like, this is a boy and it's just different. You don't know. It's so many variables that go into it. Obviously, this is a boy, so that's different. How am I going to manage the two and then have the one, you know, that you really like? So that means that I have to trust those two to be by themselves at times. Mm-hmm.
18: Oh,
10: and
18: boy.
10: That they argue all the time, so like that's a problem.
18: Sisters,
10: yeah. So like, it's
18: they'll
10: a lot.
18: Be okay.
10: It's a lot. We
18: it's
10: gotta me and the lieutenant gotta figure it out.
18: Well, let me ask you this: is he gonna be a football player or a basketball player?
10: He is going to be the president of the United States.
18: Oh,
8: there we go. Baby right. Tsunami will run.
10: No,
8: tsunami. What would that be? 35 years from now is like you have to be 35 to run. So yeah, let's go, baby tsunami in 2061 is
10: president,
8: that what that would
10: president
8: be?
10: Tsunami. So, yeah. We actually got a
8: 2062.
18: That's
8: yeah.
18: terrifying.
8: Yeah.
9: I would like to see Tsunami Powell and maybe James Perry on a ticket together.
8: Sure. That why would, not? Yeah. That's right. Yeah. Joshua Perry's son.
10: Well,
8: yeah,
10: James,
8: we can do that.
10: Apparently James thinks he run the house and all that. So he probably can run the country.
18: Yeah. Well, as you prepare for this really big journey, we're really excited for you. You're surrounded by gifts.
10: Yes.
18: I want to make sure. Did you
10: yes.
18: show off the 10 TV
10: yes,
18: stuff
10: I did.
18: As well? Okay.
10: I didn't Thank realize you, sure. it was more in there from the when I was on
18: oh,
10: TV.
18: Yeah.
10: It's like another, it's like four outfits
18: That's
10: in there.
18: Swag. The gift that keeps on giving.
10: Yes, I appreciate
18: sure.
10: y'all. I got whoever
18: you
10: got
18: be
10: these.
18: Stylish when you come into
10: yeah,
18: the world.
10: Yeah, y'all got flavor over there. I was like, look
18: yeah.
10: at this. Y'all got
18: so
10: taste.
18: Cute. You were doubting us?
10: A little bit.
18: You should know better than that by now. What's wrong with him, Drew?
8: I don't know. I don't know what's going on. Yeah, but that's. Yeah,
10: thank y'all. I appreciate y'all. And the wife saw it and she said, "Oh yeah, that is that's fly." So yeah, he's so
18: thank goodness for his coworkers.
10: Yeah.
18: And it's all in different sizes too, because you just don't know how big he's going to come out, or you know what I mean.
10: Yeah,
18: you know,
10: that's right. It's funny because like with my first daughter, I thought she would be big and she was small. And then my second one, my wife's like, yeah, I don't think she's going to be as big as the first one. She came out bigger. But, like,
18: so
10: this
18: think
10: one,
18: the opposite.
10: Yeah, I don't know. I just don't know what to expect, but I'm very interested in this one. This one is like, I think he's going to be a big one.
18: What's the birthday?
10: June 2nd. If as long as he doesn't come early, he's a scheduled C-section, so he will be out on the 2nd. So
18: Tuesday
8: is the official day.
19: How exciting.
18: He couldn't wait till the 27th, and then that would be my birthday, and then we would share it.
10: That's a long time.
18: I know, yeah. But then Tyvus is a share cake with you.
10: If you say that to my wife, she'll look at you like, no, she want him out of today.
19: Do you want to marry this baby right now? Maybe for the full moon on Sunday.
8: Yeah. Oh, there you go.
19: Blue moon. Blue moon baby. Maybe?
8: Oh, there you go. That could be it. Know. Yeah, that'd be cool.
10: That'd be actually kind of cool.
19: Yeah. He's thinking there. I'm putting out to the universe. I just put a call into Mother Nature.
8: So I would say next week, obviously, we always love hearing updates from you guys, but next week with the memorial, people are going to need their traffic updates with like getting in and around Dublin. That's going to, I'm sure, be snarled. And then weather wise, I know it's early, Meredith, but what are we thinking for Memorial Tournament?
19: Well, I do have to say, and it's very similar to last year's forecast, which always cracks me up year to year. So we're going to have a beautiful week next week when the players are rehearsing Monday, Tuesday for the Pro-Am on Wednesday, even Thursday, the opening day. I mean, we've got upper 70s, low 80s. Mm. By Thursday, we could be in the mid 80s with sun. Now, it does look like we're going to get something either Friday, Saturday, or Saturday, Sunday. So part of the Memorial Tournament, I'm pretty confident we're going to have rain unless this thing goes south. So I think most of the tournament should be good. It's just going to be warm and then really soupy on Friday when we have that humidity come back in.
18: I remember that from last year too.
19: So gross.
18: She was doing live shots out there and her hair, I love your curly hair. Her hair, like full effect. It was so cute. I remember that.
8: Yeah. It's, I'm sure you guys have to deal with that in all the weather.
10: Y'all get a chance to go out there?
19: I'm going
10: to
19: be doing live weather. So if you're there Wednesday, Thursday, Friday, come say hi. We're going to be hopefully interviewing some players on Wednesday. I'm hoping Scotty can tell me, some tips on how to have a good mid game, because right now I suck at that.
8: Hey, look at that.
18: I would try to go, but then I'm the traffic anchor and I think traffic. And I'm like, I should avoid because that's going to be bad and I don't want to go out there.
8: Yeah,
18: but
8: yeah,
18: that's because I don't have to. Obviously.
8: There's a lot of traffic up there. But you'll keep us updated on the air and on 10TV.
18: So leave early.
8: Thank you guys for popping in. I appreciate it. Of course, 10TV 10 Plus to get all the updates there. And of course, you'll hear them when we go to commercial break because they've got updates for you coming up next. We also have a game show coming up next as well. Dylan's got that put together. So we'll do that when we come back. T-Bone and Tyvus on the Fan.
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18: Still not seeing any major crashes or slowdowns out there. Looking pretty fantastic on this Friday. For our friends in Groveport, just in case you're heading out the door right now, 270 in both directions, looking great. Nice and normal road conditions for you out there. And for our friends on the northwest side of Columbus, we're talking Plain City and Dublin. We're taking 33 right now, only a 3-minute commute between 42 to 161. I'm 10TV's Brianna Albizu with your...
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4: Both of these men love the Browns. Also, both of these men hate the Browns. If you know, you know. This is T-Bone and Tybus.
8: All right, we've got a lot to get to. It's Tybus' last day here for 3 weeks because Tybus is going on paternity leave. I don't know why I keep saying maternity leave. Yeah,
9: that's my wife.
8: Yeah, that's right. And she's ready to go. Tuesday is the official scheduled date.
9: Correct.
8: Of the C-section. But something that could, you never know, could be right now. Tybus has an hour and 14 minutes until that, you know, tsunami watch is not on the airwaves anymore. But it could happen. You could get the call in 20 minutes and you got to go. Just how it happens.
10: Crazy.
8: Yeah, if we make all this way, it's scheduled. You have your leave starting on Monday, and then if it's like, oh nope, baby time is now, and you have to miss the last hour of the show, we'll make do with it. But since Ty was going to be gone for a while, and since now we've been on the show together for a year, Dylan thought, why don't we play a game today? And Dylan, why don't you tell the people what the game is?
11: It's essentially the newlywed game.
8: Well, that's why we have this music.
11: So I'm going to ask you guys questions about each other, and you have to guess what the other person said.
8: All right. Okay. See how well we know each other. All right. So
10: I think I kind of know Bone.
8: I think I kind of know you. I know you take bad angles when you tackle. I know you like to run out clear game-clinching interceptions from the end zone.
10: Yeah, that's a fact.
8: But
10: I try to do things to be remembered.
8: All right. I'll try to keep score here. So how many questions do we have apiece?
11: 14.
8: Okay. Okay. Yes. Well, it's only a 10-minute segment, so we'll see how
11: 14 questions total. You guys are going to get asked the same question.
8: Oh, I see. Okay.
10: Okay.
8: All right. Go ahead.
11: So
8: question number one.
11: The first one is an example, and you guys can use teamwork on this one. What was your guys' first remote broadcast? A broadcast you did not in the studio.
8: That had to be
10: the Memorial.
8: Memorial, yeah. Yes. That's right.
10: We started in Mays, and yeah, that would have been.
11: That's the object of the game.
8: Okay. But that was a practice question. Yes. That doesn't count. All right.
11: So I'll ask you first, Bone, who is Tyvis's celebrity crush?
8: Oh. I know that it's an older woman, and I cannot remember her name. I remember you talking about her.
10: Do you remember a movie she played in?
8: I don't. I don't. I know when you told me I had to Google her because I wasn't immediately familiar with her game. So, yeah, go ahead.
10: Nia Long,
8: that's right. Okay.
11: Yes.
8: Yep, I got that
11: Thomas, wrong. Do you know Bones? Or what show she's on?
10: Bone has openly talked about this.
11: You see the thing?
8: I don't know if he has,
11: but you know what? It might have been when he was on in the afternoon, so this might be an unfair
8: question. Yeah, it might be. I don't know
11: remember
8: if I have
11: him
8: brought
11: saying
8: this up.
11: It, though.
8: I don't know if I brought this up.
10: Angelina Jolie.
8: No, that's incorrect. But, I mean, she's great. I just want to point out, there are lots of beautiful women out in the world. I really don't have a necessarily ranking, but one that I have mentioned is
10: Cameron Diaz.
8: She's also great. Hannah Waddingham, who was on...
10: I don't know who that is.
8: She was on Game of Thrones, but also on Ted Lasso. Yes. She's the owner of the team on Ted Lasso. And I definitely said it with Timmy once on the air that she could throw me around. And he lost his mind laughing at that. So, yeah, that's... Okay, that's fair. That one I may not have said on the air.
10: What movie do I do know her? What
11: All
10: movie
11: right.
10: is this?
8: She's been in lots of things.
10: I gotta go look.
11: Tyvis, what is T-Bone's favorite band or artist?
10: Ooh. Oh my god.
11: Do you not see the merch he wears every day?
10: Yeah. But he got so many.
8: I do have a lot. To be fair to you, I've mentioned a bunch of bands. So
10: see,
8: I gave Dylan like three different options for you.
10: Oh my god.
11: All you gotta
10: goodness.
11: Do is guess one of the ones he said.
10: Oh, I can't. Lamb of God.
11: That is actually
8: That's one of them. Yeah.
10: Yes!
8: All right.
11: Yes. Got one. Bones, Tyvis's favorite band or artist. It's not the quote unquote band he mentioned earlier.
8: No,
11: I'll
8: I know. It's not Bone Thugs and Harmony. It's I know this isn't right, but I'm gonna say it's NBA Youngboy. No. I'm joking. It actually, I'm gonna say, is J. Cole.
11: That's correct.
8: Yeah.
11: Look at you guys.
10: Good job by you.
8: All right. Yeah, I just had to say NBA Youngboy because I know you would lose your mind. So that's all right. Go ahead, Dylan.
11: Tyvis, who is Bone's favorite athlete?
10: Bone's favorite athlete.
8: I'll give you a hint.
11: It's in the rejoin. I'll give him that hint.
8: Okay.
10: It's in the rejoin?
8: We've talked to this person.
11: Yes.
10: Eddie George.
8: Bang. Bang. There you go.
11: All right. Same for you, Bone. Favorite athlete
10: That's
11: for
10: a
11: Tyvis.
10: Layup.
8: Oh, God. Giannis.
11: That is correct.
10: That's a layup.
11: Easy.
10: That is a layup.
8: Giannis Antetokounmpo being your favorite athlete is such a wild card, but it is, yes, it's the one athlete you've talked about the most on this show.
11: Tyvis, name T-Bone's children.
10: Vivian is the oldest.
8: Yeah.
10: Ava is the middle, and Abby is the youngest.
8: You got it.
11: Attaboy.
8: That's right.
11: Bone, same exercise.
8: Leilani.
10: No. That's not how you say it.
8: Lay.
10: There you go. Just stay.
8: And
10: keep
8: Lay
10: it there.
8: And Joe.
10: There you go.
8: Milani and Leilani, right? Those are the
10: actors. Leiliana. Milani.
8: Yeah, okay. Right.
10: Lay and Joe.
8: And? Lay and Joe.
11: And?
8: Oh, well, I mean, Baby Tsunami. Tsunami's number three on the way. Yeah, we got that.
11: All right, Bone, what is Tyvus's favorite food? Don't overthink it.
8: Wait, me? Yeah, you start with me? Oh, yeah. Okay. Chipotle. Yeah, sorry.
11: Tyvus, what's T-Bone's?
10: There's two ways you could go with this.
8: There's one way.
11: Just don't overthink it.
8: Don't overthink it.
10: It can't be pizza.
8: It bang. Bang. You got it.
11: All right, Tyvus, how many siblings does T-Bone have?
10: This one always trips me up. I know for sure he has a brother. I don't know if it's his sister or sister-in-law. Ooh, that's where I get tripped up.
8: That's a good one.
10: But it is the sister involved.
11: Are you going with one or two then?
10: Oh, my goodness. Is it his sister or sister-in-law? I never can remember this part. Let's go with, I'm going to say he just has a brother.
8: Bang.
11: Correct.
8: Nailed it.
11: Derek, and he has the same birthday as my brother, Brandon. Coincidental.
8: Oh, really?
11: Yeah, August 14th.
8: I didn't know that. No, that's my birthday.
11: No, that's your birthday.
8: Yeah, yeah.
11: You have the same birthday as my brother.
8: I was going to say, how did you know my brother's birthday? No. That's crazy.
11: It was something.
8: Yeah, you're right.
11: I tried hard. Okay.
8: So I have the same question. Yes. Tyvus, you have, I know, an older brother.
10: Yep.
8: You have a older sister.
10: Correct.
8: And then, I mean, like, I know stories about both of them.
10: Mm-hmm.
8: Trying to remember how many other siblings you have. I'm going to say you have another brother.
10: No.
8: You have another sister?
10: No.
8: You just have two siblings?
10: Yeah.
8: One brother,
10: one sister.
8: I knew the brother and the sister. So you're a child of three.
10: I'm the youngest of three, which is why it's significant that I'm having three.
8: I should have just said, I know that you have these two siblings.
10: You see why you should have did what I did?
8: Yes.
10: Like, I know it you spoke about, but I can't remember if it is.
8: I tell you, your sister's a wild card.
10: Yes, yes she is.
11: All right, Tyvus. What is T-Bone's dog's name? He has for sure mentioned this on the air.
10: I know he has. Oh, man. I have no shot at this.
8: Oh, I know your dog's name.
10: Yeah.
11: He's mentioned it. He's mentioned it during Blue Jacket segments.
8: Yeah, there you go. That's the hint.
10: Boomer.
8: Bang! You got it. Turn into Mike Breen on this segment.
11: Bang! Bang!
8: Bone. Max is his dog. Because I only remember that because I have to turn it back into something that focuses on me, apparently because I'm a raging narcissist.
10: You got a cat named Max.
8: We have a cat named Max. And that's when I was like, oh, we have that in common.
11: All right.
8: This has got to be the last one. Tyvus is going to win, by the way, because I think he's got more right than I have on him.
11: What was Bone's first job?
10: Working at a Christian radio station, right?
8: That was in my list of jobs, not first. I'll give you one more chance. My daughter has the same job that I had. My first job was her first job.
10: Working at Kroger?
8: Yeah, that's right.
10: You worked at Kroger?
8: Yeah. Pushing carts and bagging groceries. Yeah.
10: I thought your first thing was working at a Christian radio station. Then you went to work at BMW.
8: Yeah, that's right. I did do those things. Your first job was being employed to work at Ohio State as a football player with Bagman giving you tons of cash under the table. I know that's right, and thank you. I win.
10: Don't be spreading out this false information. No, absolutely not. I didn't receive not one dime.
8: Was your first job literally being NFL employee?
10: Yeah.
8: That's so crazy.
10: Yeah.
8: The life of a guy who's on track to be a pro athlete, because your whole job was
10: first
8: playing football.
10: My first internship, so actually working in the actual work field, was with Bo Bishop, Dom Tiberi, and Kayla Anderson.
8: Really?
10: Yeah.
8: Oh, that's crazy. Here at 10TV.
10: Yep.
8: That's awesome. All right. Well, Tyvus got more right than I did. So Tyvus knows me better than I know him, which is insane because I've known of him longer than he's known of me. So there's that. All right. We'll come back. I've skipped over so many things. Oh, yeah. They want to fix college football again. I've got one of the idiots who wants to fix college football is talking to other idiots who think he's going to fix college football. You hear from all the idiots next. T-Bone and Tyvus on The Fan.
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12: 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A lot of cars still heading downtown this morning, especially over on the west side. We're talking 70 in that eastbound direction over by Mount Street. A little bit slower than usual by 315 in that 71 split out there. Still not concerned. Still not seeing any incidents as well when it comes to our roadways. Even especially heading southbound, looking great out there for your drive times. 71 south between Frank Road and 270 will only take you 2 minutes. I'm 10TV's Brina Albizu with your...
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24: Good morning, I'm Dylan Gonzalez. The San Antonio Spurs forced a Game 7 in the Western Conference Finals after a 118-91 Game 6 victory over the Oklahoma City Thunder. Game 7 will tip off tomorrow in OKC at 8 o'clock. Both the Guardians and Reds had off yesterday. We'll be back in action tonight. The Reds will start a weekend series at home versus the Atlanta Braves, with coverage starting at 6:10 over on the Fan 2, while the Guardians host the Boston Red Sox in Cleveland with first pitch scheduled for 7:10. On the ice, the Carolina Hurricanes will look to close out the Montreal Canadiens in the Western Conference Finals. The Canes lead that series 3-1 with puck drop in Raleigh set for tonight at 8 o'clock. 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
10: You ever been in the car and you heard me and T-Bone talking or telling a story and we had to go to commercial and you had to get out the car and go in the house? Well, guess what? You can listen to us at home. Did you know you can listen to us? All you got to do is tell your smart speaker to play 97.1 The Fan, and it's that easy. Boom. We're right there on the smart speaker. You'll hear us just like old time while you're cooking breakfast.
8: There you go. It's already listening to you anyways, so why not?
10: Yeah.
8: Drop the kids off.
10: Putting cameras in AirPods now, so, you know, they watching and listening.
8: We talked about that yesterday. They said the new AirPods are going to have cameras in them that can recognize if you're walking by, like, a store or whatever, and then you go on your phone and say, hey, where can I get a bite to eat? It'll say, oh, well, these are the restaurants that are around you. So it's always going to be monitoring where you are. That doesn't seem creepy at all. It's going to be looking, though, so it can tell your analytics or your Siri, I guess. The idea would be that Siri could help you find out a little bit more detailed information without having to, I don't know what the point of that is, because it already does know where you are. So
10: yes,
8: who knows, man? It's just, seems kind of like overkill and stuff we didn't ask for, but there we are. Anyway, smart speakers, they're always listening. You could be listening to us on them. Just say, play 971 The Fan and you'll have it. There we go. Before we get into the football stuff, you're going to be gone for a few weeks. You're going to be doing paternity leave starting on Monday. Joshua Perry will be in for the next 3 weeks and then you'll be back. Allegedly. We'll see. You may just like being a stay-at-home dad and say, to hell with it, I'm done.
10: Baker told me I would get Wally Pipped.
8: Well, we've all been learning Wally Pipp's name. And for those who didn't know, that's the guy.
10: This is why you don't take off. So you don't leave. You don't even leave that door open.
8: Well, that was who that. Ooh, Silk Sonic. I'm with you.
10: There you go.
8: Leave the door open. Good song. But no, like that. I mean, that's the guy that Lou Gehrig pipped, right? Was Wally Pipp.
10: Mm-hmm.
8: Like he came in and then he became the Iron Man and he just never left.
10: Yeah.
8: And that's how that worked. But yeah, we were talking for some reason. We got on talking cars. We got about talking, you like to fix things. My dad used to like fix our cars. We got talking about that.
10: Mm-hmm.
8: We got talking about how my family, when I was growing up, had a station wagon.
10: Yes.
8: And it got us to the topic of, I mean, do you like a station wagon? Because I love a station wagon.
10: I owned a station wagon. I like, I saw them and I was like, oh, okay. I always wanted to get inside of a station wagon to see what it was like. But my grandparents were big on Buicks. Like, Buicks was their thing.
8: Big cars.
10: The big Roadmaster is what we had.
8: Yeah, sure. Yeah. Well, I'm just saying, like, I think a station wagon, they've gone out of fashion, but I'm T-Bone here for station wagons. Bring them back. Because, like, we had an old, what was the one? The Chevy Celebrity. We had one of those when I was growing up. If you don't remember those, go look those up. Those were a prototypical station wagon. Even some had the wood paneling on the side.
10: Wood panel.
8: But I would, like a Dodge Magnum, they stopped making those not too long ago. But you could get I guess they stopped making them like 20 years ago. I don't know when they stopped making them. But they had like a Hemi in them. You could get that.
10: I'm saying
8: that's the ultimate tailgate vehicle right there. Get out of traffic quick. Bring a bunch of people with you. You got the big tailgate on the back. No, you're not 8 feet off the ground like you are in an SUV, I guess. But unless you're taking it off-roading in the Rockies, you probably don't need that.
10: Would you take the Chevy Celebrity?
8: Somebody, bring it back.
10: Somebody came to you and said, here, take the keys.
8: I'll buy one right now.
10: The Chevy Celebrity.
8: I wouldn't, actually. I'm not in the market for a car. But I'm saying, I thought about getting one for my daughter because she's getting ready to drive. And I thought about that
10: wagon?
8: Could be my excuse is get a station wagon and then make her drive a station wagon around. But I thought maybe we don't have her drive around in a boat for her first car. Maybe she doesn't have to learn how to back up a 27-foot vehicle just for the first time. But yeah.
10: How is she on parallel parking?
8: We haven't got there yet. We've been working so far.
10: How are you on parallel parking?
8: Excellent.
10: Yeah. I think I'm one of the best.
8: Most of the time. I've had a couple instances where performance anxiety got in the way because there were like cars were waiting and I hurried my process. But if I take my time, it's one shot and I'm just, I back it in. I hit that corner and you crank the wheel all the way over, even it up, and then pull a little bit forward. You're good.
10: Have I ever told you the story of how I learned how to parallel park?
8: No.
11: You let go of the wheel and let Cardale's Tesla park itself.
8: No. You beat me to the Cardale joke, but we both had a Cardale joke ready to go. No. You were borrowing his car, yes. So
10: this happened back when I was in college. I was on campus by the Chipotle that's on campus, by the theater.
8: Yeah.
11: On High Street.
10: Yeah, off of High Street, but it was like what?
11: East by the Newport.
10: 13th,
8: Newport,
10: whatever,
8: yeah.
10: Whatever that street is.
8: I know what you're talking about.
10: I live right there on that street. Yeah. It's street parking, and I had to parallel park, and I didn't know how to parallel park. So I would then just park the car somewhere else. So I told my sister about this, and she was like, "You can't parallel park." So she actually was the one that taught me how to parallel park.
8: What a good sister.
10: To this day, it is the best lesson I've ever been taught in my life. I mean, it's perfection every time.
8: Did she give you a secret or something, or did she just like yell at you until you did it right?
10: This is what she said. She was like, one of these weekends you free, come home, because she was in Cleveland. This is before she went to jail. She was like, come over here.
8: What's it going to bring that up? What's it going to bring that up?
10: This is before she went to jail.
8: By the way, wrongly accused, I want to say. Wrongly accused.
11: Whatever. Go ahead.
8: I'm on your side.
10: She taught me. She like took me downtown and like showed me how to do it, and then made me do it, and then like I learned it from there. So like now I love parallel parking.
8: You're looking for an opportunity to show off what you can do.
10: Oh yeah, because like I mean, I'm talking like it'd be right there. I'd be hugging the curb. It's like it gets no tighter.
8: Our school, like we have school pickup, even though like down the street I can walk to our school, and I do most times pick up my youngest when she comes out of school.
10: Yeah,
8: but if it's like particularly cold or like pouring down rain, I don't want to make her walk all the way home. So I'll bring the car and we'll just, you know, I'll pick her up. But we park along the road to like get out of our car and get the kids in and go, right? So when I do that, I get to see how bad everybody else in my neighborhood is at parallel parking. And it is, dude, it's not even high stakes because the front is usually, you just go to the end of the line and then you just have to back in. There's no car in front of you to like, so it's not even real parallel parking. It's park parallel to the curb of the road. And you got people that are like completely like out, like not even close to parallel. They're like

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1: It's the same scenario. I did the same thing, and I see them go whoosh, take them 2 points right off my thing. I was like, dang. But outside of that, I passed.
2: Dylan, did you pass your driver's ed test first time?
3: Yeah.
2: Yeah, okay. Did you get any points taken off that you remember?
3: I'm sure I did. I don't remember.
2: It wasn't a traumatic experience for you?
3: The maneuverability was...
1: That was the easiest part to me.
3: Iffy.
2: How did you do with the cones and the sticks? You know, when they do that's where you have to pull into that.
3: Yeah. Yeah. I mean, I passed it.
1: It's only one person I know that failed the driving test the first time. And that was my niece. She just did it like 2 months ago. She failed it because you know
2: what
1: she did.
2: Thing right now, maybe she's a little frustrated about that. You're just airing her dirty laundry.
1: Well, she went the next week and passed. Okay, she got it now. Right, but the first time she took it, she failed it. You know why? She ran a red light.
2: Oh, yeah, that'll do it.
3: Is that just an automatic fail?
2: That would be the one. Like, what'd you do? How'd the driver's test go, honey? Well, I did kind of run the red light.
1: She made a left-hand turn. Thinking that she could make a left-hand turn. I said, you can only do that on one-way streets.
2: Yeah.
1: She did it on a regular street. And I was like, well, yeah. I said, did you read the book?
2: But she went back and passed. That's the main point. When you fail, it's how do you respond, right? I'm sure Urban would say something like that, or maybe he wouldn't. I don't know. Either way, good for her. She passed her test. All right, we got to talking. Next. We can't do what I was going to tease. Morning Breath is coming up next, but good news, it's all a bunch of idiots. You'll hear from idiots next. T-Bone and Tyvus on the Fan.
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6: Good morning and happy Friday to you. The roads are still looking pretty clear out there, especially if you're heading downtown from the east side. A live look at our traffic cam, 670 by St. Clair Avenue. That's right before that 71 split. Looking pretty empty, if I gotta be honest. Four friends on the north side of Columbus from Powell, Worthington, and even parts of Westerville looking great. 270 in both directions, 23 northbound, and even 315 southbound if you're heading towards the city that way. And lastly, for our friends by Hilliard, hopping on 270, only a 6-minute commute between 33 and Roberts Road. I'm 10TV's Brianna Albizu with your...
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5: From the Logan AC and Heat Services Weather Center.
6: A few clouds for us this morning and very refreshing as temperatures will stay in the 50s. And then this afternoon, lots of sunshine again, high UV index and temperatures in the upper 70s. For tonight, partly cloudy with lows down into the 50s. And then as we kick off the weekend, mostly sunny with highs in the mid to low 70s. For The Fan, I'm meteorologist Meredith Garfalo with the 10 Weather Impact Forecast.
0: 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Enter Ohio State. 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
0: 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Sometimes it's better if people just shut up.
7: Shut up!
0: It's time for Morning Breath.
8: Okay, we've got a few Morning Breath candidates today. Dylan, I'm surprised that you actually... I have a quote here from Joey McGuire that's... the Texas Tech head coach, I think he's a candidate for Morning Breath. However, you didn't like his comments that he had about Texas, right?
9: No, because I think he's just full of it. He knows that the likelihood of them being able to cancel both their week one games and play week one is so low, so he could say whatever he wants. If I'm Sark, I come out and say, hey, come play us in Austin.
8: Yeah,
9: let's,
8: sure.
9: Let's just throw stuff out there.
8: Whoa. I'm with you. I get it.
10: I grabbed to hit the trust button on myself.
8: That would be a first. I don't know if it would be a first. I think it would be close to a first. Here are the quotes from Joey McGuire. So this is in response to Steve Sarkisian earlier saying there's a school in our state. They play in a different conference, and with their schedule, our twos and threes could beat the team, could go undefeated or beat all
9: win
8: those
9: their
8: teams.
9: Conference is what he said.
8: All right, win their conference. Here's Joey McGuire, Texas Tech, clearly knowing that that's about him, responding to
11: it. We'll buy our contract out of Abilene Christian. I'm sure, because Texas has got a lot of money, they can buy their contract out. But I do know there's a lot of Red Raiders that will help them buy that contract out if they don't want to. And they can come to Lubbock week one. And, you know, we can figure out if their twos and threes can win this conference. And you know, I know a lot of people are going to say a lot of stuff about me. Or about us. We didn't score in the playoffs. That's obvious. You can take a shot at us for that. We didn't score in the playoffs. The last time we played Texas, we got beat 57-7, and he played some of his twos and threes. They kicked the crap out of us. But I know he feels really good about his team if he's making those comments. And, man, we would love to play the University of Texas week one in Lubbock. I do know that Cody Campbell reached out to Stephen Jones, so they don't want to come to Lubbock, then we're going to work on trying to get AT&T week one. So if they want to play week one, then we're ready. We would love to play the University of Texas.
8: That is Stephen Jones of the Cowboys. AT&T is AT&T Stadium. So, I mean, I personally love those comments because, yeah, Dylan, I think you're right. He knows there's no chance that either of those schools will actually be able to do that because of the TV contracts, but why not, man? Shoot your shot. If you're going to get talked about like that, I love him saying there are Red Raiders fans who will buy out Texas' contract for them if they're unwilling to do so, so that they have a free game on their schedule.
7: You know what I like about him the most?
8: What's that?
7: Is that he's direct. It's a direct shot to where Sharks was kind of left you to wonder. Let you know, this is exactly who I'm talking to. Yeah. I like that. I like people that keep it direct.
8: Well, and he actually even acknowledged that Sark did kind of throw out there, like, a team in our state plays in a different conference, blah, blah, blah.
7: Because I told you it could be Baylor.
8: Sure. Yeah, it could be. Well, and that's the thing also with Joey McGuire. He, earlier in these comments, we didn't have all the audio in there because it's like a 2-minute long rant he went on. But part of it he did say was, man, I couldn't believe that Steve Sarkisian, because his teams are so tough that I know he's a tough coach, and I can't imagine that he would ever take a shot at us without naming us directly. Like, pretty much saying, like, I thought he was tougher than that. So he went full in on this. Now, the quote I don't like from Joey McGuire, because in the same media interview or media availability, he had this to say about beleaguered quarterback Brendan Sorsby, who, as you know, is their transfer quarterback they got from Cincinnati, hasn't played a down of football for them, but now is... his status is up in the air because of the gambling stuff that we all found out about. Apparently, he was gambling on college football games. Here's what Joey McGuire said about Brendan Sorsby and trying to get him eligible to stay at Texas Tech and play college football. Quote, I do believe that he made a mistake. I do believe there should be consequences, but it's my opinion that he shouldn't be penalized for the rest of this year or for his career.
7: No, you got to make it harsh.
8: Huh?
7: You got to make that punishment harsh to get people to understand that under no circumstances you should do this. And unfortunately, he's going to be the poster child of it. It's like Nico Iamaliava last year thinking, all right, I'm going to just hold Tennessee's feet to the fire. And Tennessee said, bye.
8: Yeah, right before their spring game where he said, I won't play in the spring game unless you give me more money. And they said, see ya.
7: Yeah, like Brendan Sorsby is not good enough to be an exception to the rule.
8: Well,
7: he is the perfect candidate to show, like, we're going to show y'all why nobody should ever do this, no matter who you think you are.
8: All right.
7: Now, if Arch Manning did this, they'd sweep it under the rug.
8: They shouldn't.
7: I mean, Shohei Ohtani gambled, and they act like nobody act like that ever happened. So, if you that good, they'll find a way around it.
8: I like the conspiracy theory on Shohei Ohtani.
7: Jordan took a retire. He just retired for a couple years. although he was suspended for a year, he just faked it like he was retired.
8: Yeah,
7: if you're good enough, they'll find a way around it, but he's not good enough to be able to pull the stunt, so he's the perfect person for the NCAA to be like, this is what happens if you gamble and we find out.
8: Well, when Joey McGuire said this, the Texas Tech head coach, I looked at it literally like, do we even want to save college football? Everybody's worried about saving the sport and stuff, but what happens? They'll put a rule in place. They'll say, hey, you know what you can't do? You can't pay players with a booster unless they have like a legitimate business reason to. Then what does every coach pretty much do and every program pretty much do is go, yeah, we're going to ignore that rule and just keep on going, right? And then when you have a player who drives like recklessly or gets pulled over for drunk driving or gets some kind of issue with whatever it is, domestic violence, then if the player's good, it becomes, oh, it's a learning moment, it's a teachable moment. He's gonna sit out that first half against, you know, East Western, Caltech, State, Polytechnical, whatever. Like, there's no consequence. So if this is the way we're going to go with Brendan Sorsby, who, lest you forget, has admitted to betting on college football games while playing for a college football team.
7: It kept him closer and engaged.
8: If you're
7: cheering his guys on.
8: If you're going to say that guy should have any eligibility left this year, then I'm sorry. Then why don't let's not save college football. Let's let 26-year-olds play college football. Let's let them drive drunk to the games, and let's let them bet on the games on the sideline while we're there. Why have any rules whatsoever at that point?
7: Smoke a heater on the sideline.
8: Heater? Smoke weed on the sidelines. Go ahead. I don't care. It's legal everywhere anyway.
7: That's the third quarter tradition. Light it up.
8: Yeah, actually, let them do black tar heroin on the sidelines. What do I care? Why have rules? Every time we put a rule in place, all these coaches are like, that's a good rule. I'm going to ignore it. And when it's their guy, then suddenly it's like, no, we're a guidance counselor. We're a boys and girls club. We got to bring these kids in so we can get them off the streets and teach them about right and wrong. And it's like, yes, but this is a college athlete breaking a humongous rule in college sports, and your school is saying we should be allowed to play this kid because he's got a gambling addiction. So does Pete Rose. But Pete Rose got a lifetime ban from Major League Baseball. I don't think that's wrong that he had that. But whatever. I guess this is the sport we're trying to save. Also, Greg Sankey, he's a nominee to just shut up. Because Greg Sankey said about the 16-team playoff, or the 16-team SEC, saying about his conference, quote, because he was asked, do you think you and the Big Ten could join off and form a Super League? He said, we are a Super League. Okay. I don't know. Does the Super League go 0-3 in the national championship the last 3 years? Like, not even not winning it.
7: They ain't been there.
8: They haven't been there in 3 years, let alone win it. You got your doors blown off by the current champions. Your one of your best programs, Alabama, got destroyed by Indiana this year. I don't know, man. If you want to go tout that, go ahead. But to me, it doesn't make a lot of sense. So
7: they living in the past.
8: Of course they are.
7: They gotta win another one. At least get to the dance to be able to flex like they used to. But right now, it don't hold the clout. I mean, you even got everybody's coming out, and even they are realizing, like, the Big Ten is the best conference right now. Yeah. And it is what it is.
8: Yeah, of course it is. By the way, this is something that interests me. I don't know if it interests you. I know with Bo Bishop, this has come up from time to time about the popularity of certain events that used to be very popular, now not as much. Did you see that the ratings are out for the Indy 500 this year?
7: What'd
8: you
7: get?
8: They got the second most watched Indy 500 since 2012. So that's a positive. But they're doing better than their 2025 season as IndyCar as a whole. But here's the number. 6.635 million viewers is what they are claiming for, you know, the viewership for this race.
7: Okay.
8: Daytona 500 had more this year, but it used to be that Daytona 500 was like three times the IndyCar number. So those numbers have closed significantly. But to the point that Bo has made and others have made, like, what did the Kentucky Derby do this year? Didn't we say it was up there, like what Ohio State, Michigan did, like close to 20 million or 19 million?
9: Sounds right to me.
8: Now, I know that the Kentucky Derby, you only have to get people for like 5 minutes. And you know what I mean? Because that's when like the whole race starts and ends in 2 minutes, right?
7: Yeah.
8: Indy 500 is a 4-hour event. There were multiple rain delays. But this used to be one of the premier events in all of sports. And I can understand why people say it doesn't still hold that, you know, from a TV viewership point of view. It's not probably where it was back when I was a kid. Now, as far as being there, the place was sold out. You couldn't convince me that the entire state of Indiana wasn't at that racetrack. There were so many people. Being there, it felt like the biggest event on planet Earth that day. Mm. And it may have been, I don't know. But obviously, if you're just watching it on TV, the numbers don't reflect what I saw there in the stands versus what the rest of the sports world saw.
7: Or what you saw in the Indy 500 picks.
8: You checked out the account?
7: Oh, yeah.
8: You saw what I was talking about. It's a lot of debauchery is all I'm telling you. All right. We don't get to do this very often. In fact, we're not going to get to do this for at least another 3 weeks because he's going to be on leave. 1.5 hour left with Tyvis Powell before he takes his paternity leave. So up next, what do you think we're going to do? Find out if Tyvis puts a random thing in his mouth. Coming up next, T-Bone and Tyvis on the Fan.
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7: 1.5 hour left to Tybus Powell before he goes on his merry way to raise baby tsunami. Tuesday is the due date. And apparently, what you're holding up the thing that we're doing. Well, you're just, all right, fine. We're just going to it right now. It's time. Tybus eats a thing. Make it happen. All right. So what Tybus is holding up is a giant fat stick of meat. We all have them. We all have fatty. This is fatty smoked meat stick is what it's called. I figured everybody that knows you would appreciate you holding up a sign that says fatty.
8: My brother-in-law swears by these.
7: Oh, he loves them.
8: He swears by them.
9: Like this brand specifically?
7: Fatty. Okay.
8: Yeah.
7: It's like a jerky stick, but it's big.
9: It's a Slim Jim times like four when it comes to girthy.
7: It is massive stick of meat.
8: You need length and girth.
7: Well, that's in you this see. Lead. I know, I do, and I gotta see now. I gotta cut that off, turn this back up, and then I gotta find Hugh Freeze.
10: You need length and girth. Mm.
7: That's a Hugh Freeze endorsement.
8: But I don't have to. I might necessarily not have to eat this.
7: That's all right. I'm eating it. I've been eating all day. By the way, I blame...
8: Don't you feel bad about that?
7: Well, here's the thing.
8: But what like, are you doing? You like to say you blame me?
7: Yeah, I blame you because I'm about to put... I'm going to have 3 weeks of uncertainty. And you know when I get stressed, I eat.
8: What?
7: So when you come back and I'm 400 pounds and a rascal, you'll know why. Because you stressed me out by leaving Joshua Perry and I, who I love Joshua Perry, but we haven't worked together very much. This is going to be a new environment for me. And all I'm going to do is shove food in my face. It's already starting today. I already had a piece of pizza that was left out overnight.
8: Look at you.
7: I had a Chick-fil-A sandwich, and now I'm eating a fat stick of meat.
8: That was fish. Fish is responsible for two of the three things.
7: But I didn't say no. I said please, and
8: just
7: I ate the food.
8: Say no. What's so hard about that?
7: Well, we'll find out. Because I'm hungry all the time now because I'm stressed because you're leaving me.
8: Give me the price.
7: All right. $279,
8: $329,
7: or $379.
8: For this?
7: Yeah, for this gigantic stick of meat.
8: What's $279?
7: $329. It's the last one of these we get to do for 3 weeks. And you know what you've done?
8: Get it wrong. Is it $279?
7: Right.
8: $279. I knew I should have went with $279. Yes. I knew I should have went with $279. It's the gas prices got me messed up.
7: Eat your meat stick. Let's go.
8: Billy, have you eaten your meat stick?
9: I have
8: stick?
9: It. So I have. I'm going to be honest. I'm scared of it. It's
7: so
9: it's
7: I have.
9: Thick.
7: I have. Hey, it hold is. On. Here, look. Here's what you have. There's no nitrates added. It's gluten free. It's gluten free. It's a stick of meat. Also, this chicken breast you're eating, gluten-free. Like, why are they putting stuff like that on these? This is so dumb.
8: What is it, Dylan?
7: It's got 12 grams of protein. It's fatty. Fatty brand meat stick. Mine is teriyaki flavor. Dylan, you have the original flavor. And Tyvus, what flavor do you have?
8: Honey barbecue, because for obvious reasons.
7: What does that mean?
8: You know what it means.
7: I don't know what it means. Please explain. I have no idea what you're talking about.
8: My skin is a little darker than yours.
7: What does that mean? You would have barbecue flavor. What are you talking about?
8: We like barbecue.
7: I eat teriyaki. Does that mean, is that a thing that my people do? That I didn't?
10: The whites are good.
7: Do we do that? I don't know.
8: I don't know, do you?
7: I just eat oil. I mean, I like flavors of oil. I like that flavor.
8: This is not bad.
7: It's not bad. They're actually.
8: Dylan?
7: That is quite girthy. I mean, that's a big old stick of meat, Dylan.
9: You gave me the original and it's super thick.
7: Yeah.
9: I don't think I could eat this whole thing.
7: Really?
9: Yeah.
8: Are you not an eater?
9: I am, but this thing is it's fat.
7: All right, Dylan. The next idea.
0: Half. He's thick, bro.
9: Yeah. Right.
7: Dylan, the next idea I had was see how much of it you can fit all the way down your throat. See if you can, see if you can get the whole thing down there. No? Is that bad?
9: I don't.
7: Why not?
11: Riley Reed.
9: I don't even think she could.
7: I don't know what's happening. We're just over here, three guys eating our meat sticks. What is the problem? These are huge, and they're good.
8: I don't like the fact that the downtown dad is preying on my downfall.
7: What did downtown dad say?
8: He wanted me to lose, so I have to eat this steak.
7: Everyone wants you to lose.
8: No,
7: when it's time to play, Tyvus eats a thing. Yes, they do.
8: No, they don't.
7: It's built into the game. Everybody's rooting for you to fail so that we can have some fun, and in this case, eat our giant meat sticks.
8: Are you going to bring in circus peanuts for Josh?
7: Ooh, I didn't know where we were going with that. Circus peanuts, just to be clear. Thank you. I saw this quote from your guy, J.J. McCarthy. Does he sound like a guy who
8: First of all, you will address him as nine.
7: I will address him as awful, is what I will address him as. He sucks.
8: Nine.
7: He sucks. And I'm tired of everybody trying to, like, turn this guy into a good quarterback because the last, like, three or four games of the season when they were completely out of it, suddenly he looked halfway functional. He looks terrible, and he is not a good quarterback. And he said 2 years, that's why the Vikings went out and signed Kyler Murray. Well, he was asked, was J.J. McCarthy, about Kyler Murray coming into Minnesota, and he said the following quotes. You tell me if this sounds like a guy who's really thrilled with that situation or not. He said, look, the organization made a decision that they feel like is going to improve the depth and quality of the room. They feel like they made that decision. That's a Michigan education right there, if I've ever heard one. They feel like they made that decision. Doesn't make any sense, but that's what he said. Then he goes on to say, but all I'm thinking about is continuing the upward trajectory that I set for myself last season and the last quarter of the season and continue to be the best version of me every single day. If you've lost track of J.J. McCarthy and how great his season was last year, as the Vikings starter, he was 6-4. Minnesota finished 9-8, and on the outside of the NFC playoff picture, he threw 11 touchdowns against 12 picks. That's the upward trajectory he's trying to keep, folks.
8: What?
7: 11 touchdowns against 12 interceptions.
8: In the last four games?
7: In his season last year.
8: Oh, no.
7: That's what he did.
8: You know what he said in his last quarter of the season.
7: Okay, his total completion percentage was 57.6%.
8: He started off not good.
7: Even worse than that. Yeah. So the fact that he had some improvement at the end of the year and got those numbers to just
8: year,
7: barely abysmal as opposed to not,
8: last year
7: not playable.
8: Consider his rookie season, though.
7: Yes, but he had a full year of time to read the playbook and process and all that stuff so and learn everything.
8: So he's a slow learner.
7: Mm-hmm. Yeah, that's right. He was asked about, Kyler Murray. J.J. McCarthy said, quote, it's just like two guys in the classroom. He sits on one side, I sit on the other side, and it's the coach's responsibility to teach us and coach us. Is it awkward? He said, awkwardness. It's just like the same feeling when you're in high school and there's another person on the other side of the room. That's just kind of how it is. So I wouldn't say there's any awkwardness. That sounds awkward as hell. When you're not saying like, oh yeah, man, we're teammates. We just want the best for each other because we're trying to win. No, he's like, he sits over there. I sit over here. I ignore him mostly. And the coaches talk to both of us. End of relationship. So he's responding well to this whole situation.
8: He's in his competitive mode.
9: Tyvus, he's cooked. That's what
7: he is cooked, and he knows it, and he knows that guy's taking his job.
8: He is not cooked.
7: He's cooked.
8: Did you see his pass that I sent you the other day?
7: I mean, why do you keep sending me stuff from OTAs? When half the defensive players don't even show up But I'm getting all these like, oh, hey, look at four. Here's four. Yeah, or is he four or two now?
9: Who?
7: Deshaun Watson. What's four. He back? Is he back? Is he still a four?
0: Yeah.
7: Oh, Shador changed from 12
0: to
7: 2.
0: Yeah, 12 to 2.
7: Okay. Anyway. Yeah. I'm just telling you, you send me Deshaun Watson videos of him throwing dimes, and I realize Myles Garrett isn't even out there. Like, not even chasing him around.
0: It definitely makes a difference.
7: It will make a difference when the NFL teams he goes against actually have a pass rush. Yeah, he doesn't have all time to stand back there. We'll see. But that's how I feel about any of the Viking stuff that I'm seeing, too.
9: Do we need the quarterback tracker from ESPN to go along with Tyvus sending you OTA video? I think you do.
7: No, I don't.
9: Yes, you do. Deshaun Watson yesterday, 11 for 17 with 6 touchdowns and 1 interception.
7: Against what?
0: No, that was Wednesday.
7: Yeah, okay. Who cares? By the way, it's not ESPN. That's ESPN Cleveland.
9: Said ESPN Cleveland.
7: I thought you said ESPN.
9: Maybe well, whatever. It doesn't matter.
7: Either way, I'm not participating in getting all worked up.
9: That was the last tracker I saw.
0: You know who was able to see that?
7: Who's that?
0: Bo Bishop, who we actually about to talk to.
7: That is called a diagonal tease?
0: No.
7: Vertical.
0: Yes.
9: Yes.
7: Yes. Okay. Good.
0: That's sad.
7: I'll get it right at some point. I don't know. Bo Bishop coming up next. T-Bone and Tyvus on the Fan.
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12: Good morning to you. Well, the roads are still looking nice and easy out there. Absolutely no incidents to report so far, so good. Over on the east side of Live, look at the roads. Open as well. 70 at 270 out there. No issues to report. Same situation for our friends on that west side. Whether you're taking 70 or 40, you're looking pretty clear when it comes to especially heading downtown. And for our friends up in that northwest area from Plain City to Dublin, looking at a 3-minute commute on 33 between 42 to 161. I'm 10TV's Brianna Albizu with your...
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0: Joining the program, a man who actually gave me my first view of work outside of football. Everybody's favorite uncle, Bo Bishop. Bo, are you aware of that? We were talking. We did the newlywed games, and you actually were like the first person outside of sports.
19: Yeah.
0: Well, I guess not outside of sports, but outside of football.
19: Yeah.
0: That like taught me how to, with the workplaces, like being professional.
7: You taught him how to be a media member, is what he's saying.
19: And well, yeah, he's a journalist.
7: He's a member of the media.
19: Credentialed member of the journalism
7: exactly
19: media.
7: Exactly right.
0: Yep. Do you remember, Bo, that when I when we interned with you, it was actually during the memorial?
19: Mm-hmm. Yeah.
0: And that was like everybody was walking off ass, and I had to try to keep up with y'all.
19: I remember all of that very well.
7: You had were trouble keeping up with
0: Oh, I didn't know. They was like, this is how you move in show business. And I'm like, what? They was speed walking. I'm just walking and I'm just getting left. It was
19: Well, didn't they have, because you went with our camera guys, right?
0: I was with Sean. I was with Sean Dunnigan.
19: Yeah. And so Sean's, you went out with Shawnee and you went out and you charted shots, right? That was the way that it worked. Yeah. I remember that quite well. I think it says quite a bit. That was quite a revealing game of the newlywed game that you guys played. I think the most revealing thing was it was pretty stupefying. And I think Brother Bone captured it perfectly, that your first actual job was the National Football League.
0: Yeah.
19: Like, that's a crazy circumstance. Yeah. That, like, but somehow you navigated, like, middle school. I had so many garbage jobs along the way. And so the idea that the first, like, paycheck you got was from the NFL is insane.
7: Yeah. Well, but it does. I mean, and I'm not saying
19: makes sense,
7: this, but, like, you think about that with so many guys who are, like, top 10 picks. Mm-hmm. And then maybe their career doesn't turn out the way they wanted to. Or it does. But then you find out, oh, yeah, this guy's $50 million in debt. And it's like, what? Because he never had $500 to like figure out for 2 weeks, you know, or $300 or $250.
19: Right.
7: You give a guy $50, $100 million when they're 19, 20, 21 years old and they've never held a job. They've never they've never had a bank account maybe that they've had to put money into. I can totally understand how that occurs. And it does it now, like that makes a lot of sense when you say that.
0: I thought about it, but like then I wouldn't have been able to do football. So like, Mama was like, don't worry about it. Especially when Jim Trussell came, don't worry about it. You got work. I got you.
7: You're good. Yeah, totally. But I just like, you think about all these kids now who are specialized. They've got year-round coaching camps just on the one sport, let alone if they play multiple. Where's the time with youth sports? It almost has to be a year-round thing. So
19: It is. It probably is. My first job, I guarantee you, neither of you have ever heard of ever. And I think that this will speak to just the absurdity of it. My first job that I got a check for. I did a lot of jobs on the Ponderosa that I didn't get a check for. That was just part of the agreement. That was the agreement. Like, we'll supply you with food. You will go clean stalls. That's the job, right? We're not paying you for that. And yes, Tyvus, cleaning stalls and tiles, taking a shovel and shoveling up excrement from animals and then shoveling it out. That's cleaning a stall and then putting straw down afterwards. Blech. This was the worst one, though. And this was my first one I got a paycheck for. I had to rogue fields.
7: I don't know what that means. I don't know what that means either.
19: So it was like me, there was a couple of adults who would supervise. It was up at dawn. So like it was like a 6 a.m. start. You're usually done by like 1 or 2. You did it in the dead of the heat in July. And what you did is you went like arm to arm and you walked down fields of barley that they were hoping would turn into malt for beer. And you had to go and hand pick out because the wheat was, or the barley was already grown up, you know, pretty close, you know, waist, mid thigh for a little kid, probably waist, sometimes higher. You had to pick out every weed in a field.
7: So you would just walk
19: up and down field picking weeds all day long.
7: I told
19: that story to my kids and they're like, well, what did you get paid?
8: That's a great question.
19: I go, can I interest you in $3.25 an hour? Can I interest you in that?
8: that's
19: how's that feel?
7: Which
19: NBC I'm, goes, so you worked all day and you had $21? Yep.
7: Yeah.
19: That's right.
7: Yep.
19: That's how it worked.
7: Yeah. Not like
19: that may even been high. It might not even been that much. That's what it was in my head.
7: And not even like standing around for part of that time. It's bending over at the waist, grabbing
19: forever.
7: And you can't, yeah, because you got to get down in there and really pull it out at the root.
19: You have to get the root. You can't take the top off because it's still there. So you have to get it at the root. And then you had to gently, we had one guy who, most of the people that we did it for, you would just drop the weed on the ground, but one guy wanted it bagged. So you were carrying garbage bags full of weeds.
7: God.
19: Yeah, that's a first job.
7: And kids, you do this when it's probably like 50, 55 degrees out.
19: July. Right before harvest. You had to do it right before harvest.
8: Oh, good. I figured you was going to say like cut grass or something.
19: Well, I did all that too, but that was all part of the arrangement.
7: That's just like,
19: that wasn't a job.
7: You live here, go do it. Right. Yeah.
19: We supply you with this, you're going to go do that. Mm. Okay. All right.
7: I mean, you know this, Bo, getting into this business. You get some bad assignments when you're first starting out in media, mm-hmm. where it's like, hey, you're going to be here till 2 a.m. and it's a AA minor league baseball game and you're just, sorry, that's what you have to do. And you get paid nothing to do it, but it builds the resume.
19: Sure.
7: But even those jobs are usually in air conditioning or around a baseball stadium or something. Like, there's
19: one
7: something
19: year my
7: where
19: dad
7: like,
19: was like,
7: I'm close to building my career. That's just tough.
19: There's nothing that I've done in media that every single worst thing I've ever done in media, it's like, this is a cakewalk.
7: Right.
19: This is a cakewalk. Right. At the end of my senior year of high school, my dad was like, yeah, it's too easy for you here. Like, working on the Ponderosa was too easy. Your uncle's too easy on you. Your jobs are too cush. I've arranged for you to work at Intercontinental Truck Body. Oh, come again? So that was a 4 a.m. to noon shift. That was the shift I had. I was a welder.
7: Oh.
19: I cut steel parts for truck bodies all day.
7: Well, you
19: that was the job.
7: Fascinating life.
19: I'm going to tell you this, boys. I got mono after about 6 weeks. I've never been more happy to be hospitalized. I mean, I got to quit that job.
7: Yeah,
19: thank
7: no
19: God.
7: Kidding. I don't blame it at all.
8: It's six,
19: mono.
8: It's,
19: best time mono of all time.
8: Is 6 weeks the longest you've been away from a job?
19: I haven't not. I've oh, God, without a job? 6 weeks? No. I don't think I've ever. But I've not been without a job more than a week in my life since I was. I mean, other than school, I worked all the way through school. I don't know.
7: Yeah,
19: sixth grade?
7: Yeah.
19: Fifth grade?
7: Well, Tyvus not working for 3 weeks is going to go stir crazy.
8: Who am I going to share my takes with, Bo?
7: You have a social. Yeah, you can go on social. You can text us.
8: I don't want to.
19: You're going to call in? You should call in with Tales from the Crib.
7: Yeah, there you go. That's good.
19: Have you settled on a name?
8: Yeah. I don't know if
19: I'm. Is it public or no?
7: Tsunami. Baby Tsunami.
19: Well,
8: I'll text it to you because I don't know if the lieutenant want me to say it.
19: Oh, that ain't a fight worth losing there. Exactly. So yeah, keep that quiet. Yeah.
7: Yeah, but that's soon enough. The world will get to know. Big Friday show for you guys. Anything in particular we should know heading into this Friday?
19: You know, our buddy Mr. Feinbaum was in Destin all week, so we'll have some fun with the king of the SEC. I am a little envious of his setup. Beachside sets. That's pretty good.
7: Yeah.
19: A little bit envious of that. Next time the Big Ten goes to Southern California, I'm going to petition the bosses, the top men, if we can get some sets coast side.
7: Their palatial estate they run out when they have no money. Right.
19: I had Scott Doctorman on this week who was out there. Said, how many people there? He goes, about 10. I said, yeah, I bet. I bet there was about 10.
7: What are the room costs? So $1,200 a night. Yeah, we're not expensing that. Sorry.
19: It's not in the budgets, boys. So
7: cover that over Zoom is what you're going to cover.
19: Exactly.
7: There you go.
19: Have a good weekend.
7: Bishop and Friends coming up 9 to noon right here on The Fan.
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7: All right. I don't know much about what's going on with the rocket industry. And I don't mean like the Houston Rockets or Roger Clemens. I mean actual rockets being launched into space. However, I know Blue Origin, I believe, is the company that Jeff Bezos has founded. That's his space company. Because mm-hmm. you've got, what is it? Elon's got his company that they're building rockets. And they're yeah. shooting SpaceX. And then you got Blue Origin, which is the Bezos Amazon wing of space travel. Well, they just had a rocket blow up last night. It was apparently called a New Glenn rocket. It blew up at some launch pad where they were attempting, just they said, a static fire. They weren't actually trying to launch this rocket. They were just testing out the capacity of it to, like, you know, push out the thrust from mm-hmm. the end of the rocket. Mm-hmm. Well, it blew up, not according to plan. So they say, they put out a statement that said, oh, it's fine. Everything else is working. We'll be good. But I don't think millions of dollars of rocket going up into just vapor was not a good thing for them. Yesterday,
8: It wasn't like a launch, right?
7: No. They were just testing it. But
8: so nobody was in it.
7: No casualties. That's a good point. No one was hurt. They said all lives accounted for. Everybody's good. But now that we know that, go look at the explosion. It's one of the coolest explosions you will ever see. Yeah. I feel bad for all the people who worked on it who now have to start over building that. But the explosion is pretty interesting to watch, if nothing else. All right. That's it for us on this Friday. Tyvus will join us in 3 weeks. Joshua Perry will join us on Monday. You will have a great time with Bishop and Friends coming up next. Have a great Friday. We'll talk to you on Monday. T-Bone and Tyvus on The Fan.
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12: For this entire weekend, get ready for some pavement repairs happening on 670 eastbound. It's going to be between 5th Avenue and 270. If you're heading towards the airport, make sure you leave early because you definitely will expect some delays and slowdowns. We will only have two lanes available for you. It starts at 7 p.m. tonight on this Friday, lasting till 5 a.m. on

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0: Good morning. I'm Eric Reeser. Victor Wembanyama willed the Spurs to a Game 7 in the NBA's Western Conference Finals. Wemby's 20 points, 10 rebounds powered San Antonio past Oklahoma City 118-91 last night in Game 6. Thunder are going to host Game 7 tomorrow night at 8. Winner in that one will host the New York Knicks in Game 1 of the NBA Finals. That'll be next Wednesday at 8:30. In baseball Thursday, both the Reds and Guardians were off. Cleveland's home tonight against the Boston Red Sox, while Cincinnati begins a homestand with the Atlanta Braves. The league hopes to avoid a lockout in 2027, but through a salary cap proposal at the Players Association Thursday. In college football, the Big 12 has voted unanimously on a 2014 college football playoff. The Southeastern Conference did not hold a vote after their spring meetings wrapped up yesterday in Destin. Big 10 has consensus on a playoff expansion to 24 teams. We're 99 days out from Ohio State hosting Ball State Saturday, September 5th. That game will kick at 12:30. Hear Buckeye football this fall and every fall on The Fan, Ohio's sports destination.
7: Your morning just got more interesting. 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Bo Bishop, a local sports media legend. What William T. Sherman was to the Union Army, he is to Northern College football. A husband, a father, and middling youth sports coach. 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
16: I'm talking to Ohio State Athletic Director Ross Bjorken. Coach Day walking on with us right now. Good to see you, buddy.
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18: Hi, everybody. Dom Tabari here.
19: Well, Reese came in, and he handed me papers.
17: Yeah,
19: and then he said, you see that button? That's the only button you need to worry about. Don't touch. There's 8,000 buttons in front of me. Oh, I didn't know what he was talking about.
16: The one that says on.
7: We blew the budget on this imaging, and only two guys answered our ad on Craigslist. Ryan Baker and Eric Reeser. Act accordingly. 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
11: All right, let's do it live on a Friday edition of the program. Bo and the boys with you for the next three. Paul Feinbaum, fresh off a busy week down at SEC meetings in Destin, will join us at 10:30. Dudley Maurice at 11:30. What we learned coming up at 11 o'clock. The great Clay Hall going to help me try to put legendary Upper Arlington lacrosse coach Ted Wolford's life into perspective coming up around 9:50. Clay, gracious enough to do that with a massive loss in the lacrosse community. So we will do that and give him the proper attention that it has deserved coming up then. Today was the last day of school. Last day of school for the boys. NBC pulled a pretty remarkable move last night. We got back from lacrosse practice and it's around 9 o'clock, and of course they're all pretty strategic. They don't ask me for permission to this, do that type of stuff. They go straight to mom. And so he goes, can we have some friends stay over? No, I hear it. No, you can't have, it's school night. You're not a senior. You're an eighth grader. We're not doing that. We're gonna have sleepovers during the week. But then of course my wife, well, we can't have it because your brothers and dad has to work and all these things. He goes, well, can I go to my buddies? Well, I don't care. Oh, okay. Eighth graders are seniors now. We can stay up till 3 o'clock in the morning, last day of school. Now, I understand that this contradicts because we did have a week full of goat yoga and everything else, which, by the way, Beamsy initially said creepy, and then that switched to, they were kind of cute, Dad. The goats, guys, had diapers. They put the goats in diapers so they don't pee on the yoga people. This is real.
0: Makes sense.
11: I guess. If you say so, I guess it makes sense. I would think them, I don't know. So he's got a picture of him holding a baby goat in a diaper, for God's sakes. I didn't have that on my bingo card. Today was the last day. We did the pictures, all of those things. We're pulling in the last drop off of the year. This has been an issue all season long, all year long. And we've got a main thoroughfare that we're driving down. You got to make a left across traffic, and then it is three blocks to the turn into the middle school. As I make the left today, this is a two-lane road going both directions. There are three cars, including an SUV with a trailer, parked in the right lane. There really isn't room for anybody to be parked if traffic is to go both ways. In fact, when this happens, now you have to basically do your turn, my turn, one-way traffic. But that's not even the half of it. Ahead of that is a garbage truck picking up garbage. Now, garbage is picked up every Friday. It has all year long. It has the entire time we've lived here. It's been picked up on Friday.
18: This is the first time I've ever seen a garbage truck in the school drop-off street ever. Beamsy's quote, "They're testing you, Dad." I said, "They are. They are, son. They're testing me." So I'm like, "Buddy, I think you're going to be late. We had plenty of time, but I think it's going to take us 9 minutes to go three blocks is kind of the way this is going to go." So the good news for him was he gets in. He got in time, but even better news for him. So they call it when the line works out and they get dropped off right in front of the doors and everyone pulls ahead so you can get a full 16-person drop-off. They call it, "Can we get a clutch?" So they call it a clutch when they get dropped off right in front of the door. And I'm happy to report on Beamsy's last day, and NBC was with his buddies, he got a clutch. He got to walk out right into the front door. So that was a big win. I'm out of it. Thank God it's done. 3 months of a break with none of it. It did get me thinking about the last day of school when I was a kid and just the incredible joy of nothingness that was to come, or at least in my mind's eye, the nothingness that was to come, that I could do whatever I wanted in the summer. Now, I always had jobs, so it wasn't whatever I wanted, but the freedom that came with it. And then I started to think, there are two, I think, and maybe you guys can correct me if there are more, there are two, at least off the top of my head, incredible last day of school movies: Dazed and Confused and Superbad. Is there another one that I want to add to that? Or should it just be those two? And if you have to just choose between those two, which way do you go?
0: Superbad for me. I think those are it. But I would...
18: Is it going to be generational, Reese?
0: Yeah.
18: Yeah.
0: Because I think, you know, growing up... I mean, Dazed and Confused is great, but Superbad for me, just, again, because growing up, you connected with it more, I would say.
18: Well, it's got to be right around your age.
0: Yeah.
18: I mean, you graduated UA what year?
0: 08.
18: 08. So this was out when you were in middle school-ish. Isn't it around that time? When did Superbad come out? Is it right around that?
0: I want to say 09.
21: I was thinking like 04-ish, 06-ish, somewhere in there.
0: 2007.
18: Oh, my God. So you're essentially Jonah Hill and the other kid cruising around looking to put...
0: Michael Cera
18: putting beer into Tide bottles.
0: Yeah.
18: Which that isn't going to end well for anybody. That part always makes me a little nauseous. Bake, for you, you got to be a Dazed guy.
21: I'm not a Dazed guy. I would be more a Superbad in this.
18: How's that possible? What happened to you?
21: I feel like Superbad relates to me more. Like taking a car in a parking lot when you shouldn't be driving and going crazy and
18: Bake.
0: Chicken, yeah, fake ID.
18: Bake, you are you absolutely could be the Cole Hauser role in Dazed and Confused in your sleep. That could be you. I'm not putting the Affleck role on you. I don't think you're O'Banion. I don't think you have that type of vitriol to you. I think you're far too good natured, but you could absolutely do the Cole Hauser role and thrive in it.
21: I don't know. I got a lot of vitriol in me.
18: You do not. You're a good natured man.
21: I do.
18: Several ladies in the chat are consistently wanting to see if you're single. So whenever you're single, they're always ready. Let's put it on the poll. Best last day of school movie: Dazed and Confused, Superbad. They're both great. They're both great. I've seen Dazed way more. I remember going to Superbad in the theater, and the place was lit on fire in terms of the laughter in it. Like the first time with McLean.

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1: Yeah, I think it's going to be age determined. If you're of a certain, if you're a man, you're 40, I think you could lean and up. I think you're going to go all dazed. Anybody under, I wonder if maybe I'll watch them both with NBC this weekend. I don't know how much time we get lacrosse stuff, but I might try. I know he hasn't seen Dazed. He's seen some of Superbad, I'm sure. I know he hasn't seen Dazed. We'll give that a little bit of a run. So last day of school for them, I asked Beams, I said, what's the thing you're most excited to do? He goes, sleep in. I said, what are you going to do the first day? He goes, sleep in, play lacrosse, play FIFA. Oh, okay. Well, there's your summer. You got that to look forward to, which is nice. All of you celebrating your last first days. I know a lot of kids go next week, too. There's nothing quite like the joy. I would say for a young kid matched only by the joy of Christmas morning is the last day of school joy. Did you guys have that?
2: For a little bit. I can remember the last like week you were kind of checked out anyway. And so the last day you're like, it felt like a formality.
1: Yeah.
3: I was always ready. Always ready to get
1: Shocker.
3: Out of school. Said summer.
1: Jeez.
3: Always ready. Let's go.
1: Just pure joy.
3: Not gonna
1: if
3: use...
1: I were to ask, let me ask you this. If I were to ask 12-year-old Bake, what are you looking? So if like all of a sudden I'm driving you to school and I ask you the question I asked Beamsy this morning, what are you most looking forward to do this summer? 12-year-old Bake says what?
3: It was probably like just playing basketball like all day, every day in the pool. Yeah. Both of those things, basketball and the pool. Those were what I was looking forward to.
1: It's pretty amazing how you could in those days. And it was rural where I grew up. But even then, like my entire weekly when I had free time, it was how many pickup basketball games can I get organized today? Like call all the right people. Do we have enough for 10? No, we can go eights. Fine, 4-on-4 works, 3-on-3 full court. Sure, let's do that. Anything that you can to get a game on. So it's a hell of a day. And for the boys, today was that day. We're going to get a game 7, and we're going to get it in emphatic fashion. The Spurs were pretty dang impressive last night. We will get into that. Julian Sain with some comments here back in town. He looked different. I don't know if you guys picked up on that. I'm not sure who cut the audio, but he's looked like he's put on some LBs. So we have that to look forward to as well, which is nice. We're off and running on a Friday. Bishop and Friends right here on the
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11: I'm Jeff Hogan. 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
6: Wow, it's going to be a beautiful end of the work week for us as temperatures get right around 80 degrees with plenty of sunshine. And then for tonight, partly cloudy and very refreshing with lows down into the 50s. We kick off the weekend with mostly sunny skies and highs in the mid to low 70s. For The Fan, I'm meteorologist Meredith Garfalo with the 10 Weather Impact Forecast.
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7: I see the, we were talking about the, a couple weeks ago I had the e-bike thing that we've gotten a lot of mileage out of on the social. I can give you an e-bike update. I saw this this morning. I saw this morning, an e-bike. This was an early... Someone between the ages of 12 and 14, somewhere in there, on an e-bike, and I use that word loosely, basically a Tesla motorcycle is what this thing was. They were, the kid that was driving had a helmet on, the kid that was the passenger did not, so we had two kids on one of these. This one kind of looked more like, it just flat out was a motorcycle is what it was an electric motorcycle. So I was going, it was a 35 mile an hour zone, I was going 36-ish. And I couldn't keep up. Just flying. Like, I know, no license on the vehicle, nothing. Just zooming. I'm like, this is clearly illegal. Clearly illegal. And I know that a lot of communities are starting to do some things and get wise to it. But this is terrifying. I'm like, my God, who has greenlit this behavior on a Friday morning?
8: I don't understand what happened to little Timmy.
7: No kidding, right?
9: Goodness. By the way, Bo, on the YouTube chat, JB... says, FYI, I just saw on Reddit that the last day of school in Dazed and Confused was 50 years ago yesterday, May 28th, 1976.
7: Holy smokes. Boy, that's apropos, huh? I didn't
9: makes
7: realize
9: sense.
7: That.
9: Last day of school?
7: Somebody on social, I should get the name right. It was... Where is it? Let's see. It was Nate. He had a great tweet summing it up. He said, Dazed was a period piece when it came out. Superbad was contemporary upon release and is now a period piece. That's a pretty solid difference. Is Fast Times, is that the last day of school? Fast Times? I've seen Fast
9: Somebody
7: Times
9: said
7: only,
9: that it was.
7: I've only seen Fast Times probably less than five times in my life. I've seen parts of Fast Times a lot. But only
10: Fast Times is one of those that I've started, that I've jumped into, but never fully finished. So Fast Times came out in 82. I would not consider it.
7: I'm not sure if it is or not.
10: It's a last day of school going into summer, but I think they're still in. Yeah, I wouldn't consider it like the we're done with school kind of vibe.
7: Okay. It feels like, I feel like in our poll, Superbad is going to, my guess is Superbad's going to win. Because I think we're skewing a little younger. So
10: someone had asked in the YouTube chat, they hadn't seen either Superbad or Dazed and Confused, which should they start with? And I had replied, do you find Jonah Hill funny? If not, start with Dazed. Does that feel accurate?
7: The Jonah Hill part of it?
10: Mm-hmm.
7: Yeah. Yeah, to me, they're almost entirely different. Like, I don't think, like, Superbad is more in line with, like, old school Wedding Crasher, like, all of that. It feels like more that type. Dazed and Confused feels, to me, like a Norman Rockwell painting of the 70s. It's almost like, here's a slice of Americana. This is what Americana was like in the late 70s. And it's got all the lines. I think the crazy thing about both of them, though, is like when you look back at the people that are in those two movies, could you have nailed those casts better? Like Ben Affleck is a heel in Dazed. That's how Richard Linklater discovered Matthew McConaughey hanging around an Austin bar and cast him in this movie. This is what launched McConaughey in Dazed. The amount of talent in those, like think about Jonah Hill at that age and being discovered and putting him in a movie like that. Michael Cera was probably already in Arrested Development, I think. Yeah.
9: Michael Cera was so good.
7: He was great.
9: It's super bad.
7: He was great. Yeah. Yeah. He was great. But he was, but he was young too. So like, cause Rogan's in it and Bill Hader's in it. Oh my gosh, the female lead who's won two Oscars?
9: Emma Stone.
7: Jeez. I mean, that's finding star power early, kids.
9: That's worth watching alone.
7: Yeah, she's great. I don't know that it's believable that Jonah was ever going to land her, but certainly all of that. And then the McLovin piece of it. So yeah, they're both classics. I love them both. This was not a classic last night. The San Antonio Spurs came from Jump Street, were ready to go. Wembanyama was fired up and they went nuts. They were up 13 after one. Give Thunder some credit in the second for fighting back and making it a little bit interesting, but the Spurs used a 32-13 third to pull away and cruise to a 118-91. This is the first game of this series, guys. I guess maybe game four was this way too. There's been a couple of games in this series, but this has happened a lot in the league, in these playoffs in the NBA, where it seems like when it's kind of starts to go bad, you kind of just push in your chips and you say, we'll see you the next night. I don't know that what happened last night is any harbinger of something to come on a Game 7 Saturday night.
9: I was going to ask about that, Bo, and maybe my memory is just different. And this is going to Game 7. So you would think that these teams are evenly matched, but the final scores in a lot of these games are not indicative of close basketball games. Mm-mm. Was it like that when we were growing up back in the late 80s and the 90s? I feel like there were classic playoff series, but I don't remember. Yeah. Were there blowouts? I guess we just remember that they were great series. This doesn't seem normal to me.
7: It's been normal for the, I don't know if it is or not. And you know, Bake, that's that thing that happens. You know, the line from Mad Men, nostalgia, it's potent. It can also be deceiving, you know, like in our heads, we remember things as classics. Were they all classics? In my head, they were. It felt like they were. But like I was a Lakers fan growing up. I don't know if every Western Conference final against Utah or Dallas or Portland was a classic series. I think some of them probably were, but I don't know if they all were. Certainly the finals, a lot of those were. This series has mostly not been this. I mean, game one was a classic. The Spurs win 122-115. Game two was great, 122-113. Game three, pretty good, 123 to 108. Game four, the Spurs bombed, 103 to 82. And then the Thunder kind of bombed in game five, 127-114, and then another beatdown. So I think it sets up for what should be a classic on Saturday night, and I think what feels like for most, the NBA championship will be decided. I don't see the Knicks hanging with either one of these teams. I just think it's a brutal matchup either way.
10: I do wonder for both of these teams in the West, because whoever wins tomorrow night's game seven is going to host game one Wednesday at 8:30, and then obviously game two. But a seven-game series in this probably favors New York, especially if both of these teams or whomever comes out the winner isn't at 100%. I mean, I think it's one of the benefits of having a seven-game series in this. I think for you, New York, it's can they hit as many shots from everywhere as they could against the Cavs?
7: Mm-hmm.
10: Right, because I do think the talent disparity's there. It was interesting with what happened last night. So there were 70 total free throws in game five.
7: Mm-hmm.
10: Spurs and Thunder combined for 10 in the first half last night, just 37 for the entire game.
7: So
10: Tony Brothers was not officiating last night's game.
7: No, and NBC was saying to me, or no, it was Bootsy. So I was even more surprised. Just the 10-year-old Boots. He goes, I hate Shai Gilgeous-Alexander. And I said, why? He goes, he's a flopper. And I said, where'd you hear that? Where did you hear that he's a flopper? And he's like, all my friends are talking about it. So there's all these videos.
10: All you see on social media.
7: Yeah, is him like basically falling to the ground. He basically performs like a youth sports kid. Like the cheat code in youth sports is if you're playing soccer, lacrosse, basketball, anything, if when you draw any sort of contact or anyone nudges you, fall to the ground, you'll get a penalty. Like just, it's a lock. It's a lock. Officials aren't watching it that closely. They're getting paid $25 a game. It's a penalty. In lacrosse, man up. If it's basketball, go shoot free throws. Like it's I've seen it a billion times. And that's basically what Shai Gilgeous-Alexander does. He basically if he gets nudged, he's going to the ground. If you watch some of these clips, it's amazing. He gets nudged, and then as he's falling, he lands on his feet first, and then he falls. So he lands on his feet to brace himself for the fall, and then he falls on his backside. That's basically what's happening.
9: Call a foul on him then.
7: No, that's what they need to do. Or just not call it at all. Like just the problem though is that the game is happening so fast. There is contact. And then what do you do with it? There's a video going around yesterday of Kobe Bryant and Carmelo Anthony fighting for position. Carmelo's trying to guard Kobe and Kobe fighting for position. It looks like a street fight. In terms of just elbows and constant contact. I mean, it's like what the Pistons did to Jordan, just Jordan rules, just physical. I don't think any of that would fly now. The problem for the officials is, so what are they going to do in a game seven? Are they going to call it all? Or are they going to let them play? If they call it all, they're going to wreck it. I think we can all agree to that. So, but you also can't let it get out of control. Going to be fascinating. It's going to be Saturday night, 8 o'clock on NBC for that Game 7 between the Spurs and OKC. And my rooting interest is just against OKC because to me they should be the Seattle Sonics, but at the same time, like, legitimately kind of excited to see it because I think the quality of basketball between these two teams is incredibly, incredibly high. Julian saying back in town after a little respite in Southern California. Get his thoughts on what needs to be accomplished this summer, among other things, coming up in 2 minutes. Bishop and Friends right here on The Fan.
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7: All right, here's what's up on a Friday edition of the program. Julian Sayin back in town after a little southern return home to Southern California. Recharged the batteries a little bit back here for the summer. He was speaking at the Panini American World Mobile Tour stop at Midwest Cards in downtown on First Friday. Ohio State fans, memorabilia collectors lined up with the opportunity to take pictures with Miss. Now, this is NIL. This is
10: what it's for.
7: This is what it is.
10: Come meet Julian Sayin. Get your stuff signed.
7: This is exactly what NIL is. Do you remember this as Buckeye fans as kids? I remember this would have been in August of 07, almost 20 years ago. Ohio State held, they would always hold under trust, they would hold their open practice at the Shoe. And we broadcast it. Not on Channel 10. I think we broadcast it on the Ohio News Network, which is now defunct, but I think we broadcast it on there. so it was under the lights, and they put on a practice, and it was I can't remember if they charged, knowing Ohio State, they probably charged $5 or something like that to get in so that they could, you know, pad some coffers. But at the same time, there were 30,000 people there. One of the things that was a part of it was they would have the players line up. There was all the players would line up with tables to sign autographs for folks. Like, it wasn't NIL, like, it was just part of it. So they would practice and then they would sign autographs for the folks that were there. Did you guys ever participate in that? Do you remember that at all?
10: No. I remember.
7: Pretty cool thing. It was cool.
10: As a kid, I think this is after Michael Redd had finished his playing career, he was signing pictures at Chuck and Barb's baseball cards in UA. We went in to buy Pokemon cards, and there was Michael Redd sitting at a table.
7: Mike Redd.
10: Yeah.
9: Bo, I remember those, but I never, went to any of them.
7: It's kind of like what they do now with the open practice, you know, that they do, which is really cool, where you go watch a couple practices, and you get some autographs. A lot of the guys stand around and sign, so that's pretty cool. So they used to do that back in the day. So that was pre-NIL. This is what NIL is supposed to be. I'm guessing Julian has a deal with either Midwest Cards or Panini, one of the two.
10: Or
7: maybe both. Hopefully for him, both. He can win on both ends. Didn't you guys think in the video he looked more robust? Like, just his face and everything. He just seemed like he was
9: bigger.
7: His face
9: looked fuller.
10: I think it was before the spring game. He had talked about putting on some weight.
7: Yeah.
10: Which is good.
7: That's kind of the one thing that people... criticism's too strong, but the one thing, like, when you do pros and cons, like, there is this perception, whether it's real or not, that Julian is slight, right? But he's 6'1", 6'2", and so he's not Bryce Young. Like, I've compared his game to Bryce Young, but physically, he's quite a bit bigger than Bryce Young. So maybe that's what it's about. He's trying to put on a little bulk for that, and my guess is Body by Mick will get him there. Julian has answered an array of questions. Let's just start with the chip that's on the shoulder after last season.
15: Yeah, I think, you know, our whole program does. You know, we didn't end the way we wanted, so we wanted to get, you know, a championship trophy, and, you know, it didn't end that way. And so I think, you know, the whole program has that chip on our shoulder coming out this year.
7: Going to be some new faces, certainly in the wide receiver room. Obviously, four is still there, but some new guys working their way in. Here's Julian on what they got accomplished this spring.
15: You know, it's been great because everything's kind of about chemistry in that room, and, you know, the quarterback room and the receiver room has really got to be timing and chemistry. So I think it was great to have that spring to kind of get our feet underneath this, and then this summer just keep building it. You know, we're out there throwing today.
7: One of the things that we're I think a lot of people are pointing towards with Julian, and this is just natural. He's a quarterback. You're going to be a leader of the team. And one of the things I think everybody wants to see, not just around here, but NFL, everything, is what does leadership with Julian Sain look like now that this team is now his and he's got it in the palm of his hands, and he's certainly one of the leaders. Here is Julian on taking a little bit more ownership.
15: You know, as someone who's returning from last year, you know, we have a couple guys who are returning, and, you know, and we played a lot of football for us last year. I think, you know, we have to kind of drive the pace and, you know, kind of show the way for him.
7: We mentioned the strength part of it and filling out a little bit. It's one of Julian's focuses. Have a listen.
15: Summer's all about, you know, what you're doing in the weight room, getting stronger and faster, then, you know, keep getting better on the field throughout our workout. Because, you know, being with Coach Mack, he does such a great job, and so it's been great to be working with him.
7: When we get to next year, what do you think what are you looking for most out of him? Early on this year, what improvement are you looking for? If you could pick one thing for him to be slightly better at, what would it be?
10: I'd say red zone, able to lead the offense and convert in the red zone. Because I don't necessarily know early on in the season, I want him busting out a third and five with his legs. Like, just find the guy in the middle of the field.
7: Unless it's in Austin, I think you're probably right.
10: Yeah.
7: Probably not.
10: I would just like him to not... Because the discussion about Julian is, can he escape the pocket? Can he, you know, pick up yards with his legs? And it's like, well, sure. Late in the season, he'll probably need to do that in Austin. I just not necessarily something that I want to have because of how long this year is going to be.
9: I think the one thing that I'm looking for, and it's the thing that I think I saw most in the Indiana and the Miami games, is just recognizing it a little quicker. And whether that be recognizing which receiver is open that he's got to get it too quick, or, hey, there's nothing, I need to go pick up a few with my legs. And I'm not a guy who thinks, I don't ever really want my quarterback to run,
7: quite frankly.
9: Like, it's a great thing to have, but I would rather have my quarterback use his legs to make plays and get the ball to his playmaker. But just recognize it a little quicker, because I feel like there were plays to be made in both those Indiana and Miami games, but he had to see it. He had to read it a little faster.
10: And there's a misconception, I think, that when you say that, because I agree with you, Baker, that we want him to be JT Barrett or Will Howard. And that ain't the case.
7: No. I want him to be CJ Stroud.
10: Yeah.
7: And I think he kind of is that. I think you know, I'd be curious to know, like, if you could get the real truth on it, if in the Indiana and Miami game, did he not trust it in those spots? Because I'll tell you, did he not fully trust it?
10: I just don't think he'd ever seen that.
7: Well, yeah, I mean, those two defenses were better. They were. There's no question. You're a redshirt freshman quarterback. Like, he certainly wasn't the reason you lost those games, not by a damn stretch. And he was better than Arch in the opener against Texas. I said that the Monday after, and we'll say that. And I think it's abundantly clear. It's minimal things. It is. It is an ability to, you know, one thing I thought of in my head was just, you know, it'd sure be nice if when he's under center and they need a yard, if they're going to call that sneak play, that we can get it. Like, he struggled with the leverage of those plays a little bit in big moments where it was fourth and short, third and short, and they weren't able to kind of get that push. Now, some of that's up front, too. Like, were they able to get the push they needed against the best competition in Indiana and Miami? Not really the type of push that they probably needed. I think this is splitting hairs, though. I don't think there's much. I just think if he just does his normal incremental improvements, just gets stronger with another year, gets more wise. Dude, guys, we are so spoiled that this kid's coming back. so absurdly spoiled. I mean, he's a supercomputer back there. He's absurdly accurate. He's the most accurate throw of the football I've ever seen around here. And so I think all of those things work. It's just the normal improvement. He was a Heisman finalist. I think one of the things this spring that's been annoying to me has been, slander's too strong of a word, but I don't think it's too strong to say that he's been disrespected nationally. I see these rankings and he's like a lot of people, some people, now we had one this week that had him, I thought, properly ranked, but there's rankings that I'll see that have him as like the seventh best quarterback in college football. What are we talking about? That's absurd.
9: I thought it was interesting yesterday that we were going to, that we're talking about Julian now, because yesterday Rothman and Ice had Max Chadwick on, who is the host with Dalton Wasserman of the Preferred Walk-On podcast. And we've had Dalton on this program a lot. And it led into a discussion about Julian, and they were talking about how a lot of people will talk about Julian. They'll be like, well, yeah, he's got four, and they hold that against him. And I understand, like, some Ohio State quarterbacks have gone on to the next level and they've maybe not performed like you thought they would. But having Jeremiah Smith and Carnell Tate is held against him. Arch Manning had great receivers, too.
7: Yes,
9: Dante Moore has really good receivers as well. Like guys that Ohio State were in the running for, guys that Ohio State wanted in their room.
7: Absolutely.
9: They have great receivers too. So I think it's weird that Arch Manning did not play nearly as well as Julian Sayin on the field last year, but not everybody close. Has Arch as the number one quarterback. Now I know there's physical traits. He's 6 foot four. He's 230 pounds. Julian isn't those things, but to hold Julian Sayin having great receivers against him when Arch Manning does too, and he doesn't get the same criticism or treatment, is kind of weird to me.
7: It's weird to me too. And here's the other thing that's pretty crazy, because you hear this, well, Julian wasn't great against Indiana and Miami. Who was? Who was? Give me Arch Manning's great game against a great opponent. Yeah, he looked great against South Carolina.
9: He also lost to 4-8 Florida.
7: That's right. That's right. 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
7: Well, Central Ohio, and lacrosse lost a legend yesterday. Legendary Upper Arlington head coach Ted Wolford died at the age of 66. The record is utterly stupefying. 16 state championships with the Golden Bears. Succeeded his older brother, Bill, who left to become the coach at Kilbourn. The record during Ted's time at UA, 460 wins, 61 losses. They went to 18 consecutive finals starting in 1993. That only kind of tells half of the story. And when you start to dig in on this, there's so much more. Nick Myers, Ohio State coach, is corresponding with him this morning and reiterated his comments. We are deeply saddened to hear the news of coach's passing. Hard to even know where to start with a man like Coach Wolford, one of a kind, total servant to others, blessing to the lacrosse community for all that he gave, and a legend here in Central Ohio. He'll forever be remembered for his passion for the game, even more importantly, his dedication to developing young men. He's touched the lives of so many. Grateful for the time he shared over the 25 years and for all that he has done for me, my two boys, and everything he's given to the medicine game and the Upper Arlington community. A legend that will be forever remembered. Much love. Rest in peace, Coach. And that is from Coach Myers. Buddy of mine and one of the best coaches I've been around, Hudson High School coach Brandon Schwinn, with this to me yesterday. Imagine showing up to practice every day and knowing you were loved. Brandon played for Coach at UA. Whether you were a starter or a guy on the bench, he cared about everyone. Even when coaching against him, you got the impression that he was rooting for you in his heart. A man that will never be forgotten. A huge loss for the entire lacrosse community. The definition of a legend. A man that knows Coach Wolford very well is our buddy Clay Hall. Clay's sons played for Coach as well. Clay, put it into perspective for us the best you can, and sorry for your loss, my friend.
9: But we don't have Clay.
7: Oh, we weren't able to get him.
9: The number's not working for some reason.
7: Oh, that's sad. I thought we had him on already. My bad. I should have communicated that better. I thought that we had him on. I would just say from an outside perspective, and I'm relatively new to the lacrosse world, and that my kids are just into it now. But I would say that when you say Upper Arlington lacrosse, there is an incredible amount of gravity that comes with that statement. And I think that probably comes from coach, and that comes from the excellence. And I think, to me, when I was thinking about this and I was going over the stupefying record that he has put up, and then you hear these comments from the people that have played for him, you just say, okay, he won and all of that. Sure. And that stuff alone is amazing. But the way that he touched people also seems to be. Clay gave me some incredible context about, in our text exchanges yesterday, of coach's ability to find a kid and say, where do you want to play in college? Let's find a path for you. And not everybody goes to Princeton or goes to Denver or goes to the Ohio State, these massive places, but let's find a path for you. And he did that for a lot of folks out there and a lot of kids that came through. And I don't know, I think I can pretty adamantly say this. I'm pretty sure Ohio lacrosse, which has become really one of the stronger states, certainly this is a sport that is in the Northeast primarily, and that's where most of the best players are. But what Ohio has become over the last 25 years in lacrosse, it all started at Upper Arlington. It all started with the Wolford brothers, and it all started there. And now you have this situation where you have club teams in this state that are can hang with some of the best in the entire country. And I have to imagine the genesis of that starts with coach. And when you think about one of the, you do a Mount Rushmore of Ohio lacrosse, Ted Wolford's on it. Reese, you were an Upper Arlington kid. It had to be omnipresent.
10: Yeah, I mean, they named the field after him.
7: That's
10: so
7: right.
10: The field that they're going to play on today, I think UA's playing a regional against New Albany. Mm-hmm. They're playing on the Ted Wolford Field. And I know the girls lacrosse team had a game maybe earlier in the week. It's a huge loss for high school sports in the state because, you know, how important, I mean, 16 state championships, the record tells itself, but I think you did a really good job. They're just giving our listeners a sense of what he meant as a leader of young men, as a developer of young men and young women and young athletes looking to find their place in the world. I think that's what you do a lot in high school. You know, there's so much pressure and sports, you know, we as fans use it as an escape. And he was a captain of a ship that it'd be very hard to find someone who'll make that much of an impact. And if those of us, I had a hot cup of coffee as a lacrosse wannabe. Mm-hmm. And we did a camp and his presence is, he's a great coach, but an even greater human. And his presence was felt in just how much he cared about everybody's development, not only in the game, but as people. So kind, everybody.
7: Reese, what more do you want? I mean, I just think of like what I try to do, even with the youth level, like, yeah, you want to teach the game the right way. Sure. You want to have success. You want to have all of that stuff. But what you really want to do is you want to make them better humans. It is never taken lightly the responsibility of when you are in control of a certain amount of time of somebody else's kid and the impact that you can have positively or negatively. And those who decide to have that incredible impact, some of the most important people in my life and get me to where I am were coaches that I had in youth and high school. The lessons that I learned then are things that I've passed along to my boys and I've seen. And it seemed like Ted like did that in spades to so many folks throughout the years at Upper Arlington. And I do think the incredible boom that we have seen in the sport. And I remember, I only interviewed him one time. It was in one of those incredible runs that they had. I can't remember the year. I just remember walking away being so incredibly impressed by him as a human being and just, his give a damn level for the kids and the sport and all of it. And Ohio has benefited tremendously for it. The legacy is just unbelievable. So, incredible stuff. And he will be truly, truly missed. We'll try to get, I'm texting with Clay says he's calling the hotline, but it's busy. So, we're up against it a little bit now. So we'll try to get him on maybe a little bit later in the show to add a little context to all of this. Coming up next, we will turn our attention to SEC meetings, some of the comments, from Greg Sankey and some very interesting comments from a politician on trying to get ahead of a problem that isn't quite there yet. We'll get to all of that coming up next. 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
32: Good morning, I'm Eric Reeser. It was a sweep in the East. There will be a Game 7 in the West. The NBA Finals are set to begin next Wednesday. The New York Knicks will play at the Spurs or the Thunder, as San Antonio forced a final game in their series with OKC. Victor Wembanyama had a 28-10 night as the Spurs smothered the Thunder 118-91 Thursday. Oklahoma City's going to host Game 7 tomorrow night at 8. In baseball yesterday, both the Reds and Guardians were idle. Cincinnati hosts Atlanta tonight at 6:40. Redlegs enter the weekend 5 back of the Brewers in the NL Central. The Guardians have a 3-game lead on the White Sox in the AL Central. Cleveland's going to host Boston tonight at 7:10. The Columbus Clippers wrap a series in Toledo this weekend. They're back at Huntington Park next Tuesday for a homestand against Omaha. And in college football, coaches in the Big 10 and Big 12 are in agreement on expanding the playoff to 24 teams. The SEC did not vote following their spring meetings this past week in Destin, Florida. Paul Feinbaum was on the beach with the SEC. He'll join Bo Bishop in 30 minutes on The Fan, Ohio's sports destination.
25: 10 feet tall and bulletproof isn't just a saying, it's a way of life. 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
7: Paul Feinbaum coming up 30 minutes from now. Senator Ted Cruz with some very interesting comments on the Big Ten and the SEC potentially colluding together. We attempted to do this in the final, in the previous segment, but I want to pay proper homage, and I knew to do so. I need to talk to my buddy Clay Hall, whose boys played for Ted Wolford at Upper Arlington, and I think we have Clay now. Just a titan of a man, Clay. You knew him as well as anybody. How do you put his impact into perspective, if you can?
4: Yeah, it's huge, Bo. You know, when I saw this yesterday, it really stopped me in my tracks, because I think so much of Coach and the impact he had. You know, once you called me in, I started getting nervous because I wanted to be so good for him. So anyway, we moved here in 1995 from Jackson, Mississippi, and somebody put a lacrosse stick, I think it was Blake Griner, in Judd's hand, and he's like, "You're going to want to play lacrosse. That's what we do here." And Teddy started turning out all these great players. You didn't have to go, you didn't have to walk up and down the halls at UA to find players, because when you start sending people to Maryland and Ohio State and so on and so forth off our team, you know, Judd's senior year, I talked to Andy Schmidt this morning. The best player on our team was Max Schmidt, who became a multi-year All-American. And Andy just talked about Ted Wolford navigated that recruiting process, and he helped my own son and so many kids to kind of realize that dream. And Nick Myers put it so well. He was a servant leader, one of a kind, and he was dedicated to developing young men. And as I say, got a little emotional because of what Ted means to UA.
7: Clay, I think you and I, and I really appreciate you giving me some context on this, my friend. And you and I had a text exchange yesterday, and I had a text exchange with our coach here, Brandon Schwind, who played for at Hudson, who played for Coach at UA. And he said something, and you said something that was kind of a through line for me. He said, whether you were a starter or a guy on the bench, he cared about everyone. And what you said is that no matter what your aspirations were, whether you were a kid like Schmidt and you were trying to go to the highest level, and they've had a ton of them, or you were a kid who just wanted to keep playing collegiately, he would sit down with you and you would get a plan, and let's put a plan together. And so he cared about it. Is that a fair that was the through line? He cared about the best as well as he did anybody on the roster. You all got the same love and affection and attention.
4: That's it. And, you know, I reached out to Judd, and he said, you know, he just held everyone to a standard within the program, and you're always competing or working towards something bigger than yourself. And how many times have you heard that about great programs, that's the way they run the thing? And there was the high school warmth, but there was this great, there were so many kids who played in college who wanted to come back and be on the coaching staff, and you'd go to a game and there'd be six or eight guys there. Because they wanted to give back and they thought so much of Ted Wolford and the Wolford brothers. There was Bill who started his coaching career at UA, and then Teddy followed him. But again, he was in it for the right things, and it was so clear.
7: It's beautiful, brother. I really appreciate you talking on it. You mentioned Bill, who passed in 2021. What was it like when those two teams played? Did they have fun with it?
4: One of the best stories I think I ever did at Channel 6, I staffed a couple UA Kilbourne games, and Teddy was always like, and usually UA would win, but I mean, there were, you know, Bill had his days as well, but I think I remember one time when Teddy said, "You're not going to give the score, are you?" And I was like, "Well, yeah, probably will have to throw that in there somewhere." I don't know. Because
7: it was lopsided, Clay? It was lopsided in his favor, and he didn't want...
4: Yes.
7: I got you.
4: We got to know him because our son and others, Max Schmidt, Scott Lathrop, Grant DeVilbus, all were captains, and so he would sit down with the parents and go through the whole, this is how we do things, and you kind of were brought into the inner sanctum there. And you could just feel the care he had, not only for the kids, but the community, because I would go to recruiting camps with Judd and people would go, Upper Arlington. Oh, yeah, yeah. So you got, I hear you got a great coach. Yeah, he's a legend, Ted Wolford. Mm-hmm. He just was, he was that guy. And the two of them together, buddy, incredible.
7: That's it. And, you know, and beyond, beyond even the Upper Arlington Kilbourne, it is a Ohio lacrosse thing. I spoke, when I was talking about this earlier, my kids are all ensconced in it now. And, you still have that, by the way, you see that UA shield and there's gravity, big gravity to it, no matter what it is. I mean, my 12-year-old beat UA in a game and up in Canton. Bob's kids on the UA team and we beat them, and you would have thought we won the Super Bowl because they beat UA. I mean, like that's kind of the juice that it had to it still, but it's also a growth in the state. I think about the club lacrosse. I think the quality of lacrosse that is in the state. You think about the kids who laid the groundwork for that, yours and so many like them. But it all came from the Wolfords. The more and more I read about this, like it all was, they were the genesis of all of it.
4: And Thomas Worthington as well. I mean, that was a heck of a rivalry, too, around Central Ohio. And, it just, this Central Ohio really became a hub for it. And, you know, you'd play on some, our kids would be on some of these all-star teams, and you'd go and you'd always try, so many times these camps in the summer, we'd be going to Maryland. We'd be going to somewhere on the East Coast. And I remember how proud Judd was of, these are public school kids.
7: That's right.
4: And we're taking on, you know, the best of the best. These private schoolers and these academies and these postgraduate teams, and we're hanging with them. Mm-hmm. And it's like, wow, you know.
7: So, it's so interesting you say that, because I just gave Fish here my vacations for the summer, and I use vacations loosely. I am in Annapolis. I am in Baltimore. I am in Richmond, Virginia. My summer, I feel like in a way, it's funny you said that about hand and Judd a lacrosse stick. The same thing happened here. Well, this is what we do. We play lacrosse. My kids got lacrosse sticks in their first, second grade, and away we went. And I feel like in a way, what Clay just said there, folks, is so critical, because when you go out to Maryland or Virginia, you see these kids from Long Island. You see, you know, Project 91 or Sweet Lax and all this stuff. And they're all these kids. Yeah. They're all East Coast. They're all prep school. They're all private school kids. And here are these public school kids like going toe to toe. There's such an amount of pride to it. And the idea that that all started, it's pretty cool, man. That's a hell of an impact.
4: Yeah. Yeah. The fact that my son's a coach is, is in no small, order to Ted's influence. There's no question about that. And I ask him if there's things he does, and he goes, there's too many to name, Dad. I can't. there's just
5: So, yeah.
7: It's beautiful. It's beautiful. Buddy, I appreciate
5: thanks,
7: you.
5: Thanks for letting me. Yeah. No, thanks for letting me drone on here. Sorry about that. It's just.
7: No. Don't apologize. I love you. And when I saw this news and I knew the impact, I reached out. I wanted to reach out to you because I knew the impact he had on your boys. And I really appreciate you giving us a little bit of time today, buddy, and properly eulogizing a legend. Thanks, pal. And so sorry for your loss.
5: No worries. Thanks, man. Appreciate you both.
7: Yep. That's the legend Clay Hall. His son Judd is an assistant at Lafayette, and it's a tremendous loss. And I really thank Clay for hopping on with us and adding a little bit of perspective to that on a massive loss for Central Ohio, the sport of lacrosse, and all of it. So Ted Wolford, he will certainly be missed. We will get into some of these comments in terms of the future of the SEC and the Big Ten and potentially a little bit of a collusion happening there. Paul Feinbaum joining us in 20 minutes. Bishop and Friends right here on The Fan.
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13: Wow, it's going to be a beautiful end of the work week for us as temperatures get right around 80 degrees with plenty of sunshine. And then for tonight, partly cloudy and very refreshing with lows down into the 50s. We kick off the weekend with mostly sunny skies and highs in the mid to low 70s. For The Fan, I'm meteorologist Meredith Garfalo with the 10 Weather Impact Forecast.
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14: Indeed you are. Paul Feinbaum coming up in 14 minutes from now, fresh off of SEC meetings down in Destin. A lot was said down there. I'm not exactly sure what is done. We'll get the answers to that from Paul coming up shortly. Greg Sankey did kind of do a state of the state at the end of it and was asked. By the way, he had a press conference at the beginning of the week and the end of the week. Both. That's how they do things down there. So Sankey was asked if any decisions are made on the CFP from the SEC's perspective. Here was his answer.
15: As I said on Monday,

0: the prophetic way. No decisions were made. No votes were taken. We looked at the calendar issue. We looked at some of the matters around bracket size. The numbers that have been talked about were not new. And we'll continue to monitor what may happen as we go into the summer and understanding the interest in potentially expanding the college football playoff here.
1: You know, one of the things that we had always kind of have on the back burner around here is this notion of potentially being a super league. First person I remember talking about it, you got to go back to Gordon Gee, you know, a decade plus ago, talking about super leagues and those type of things. And most people think that the SEC and the Big Ten, if that happens, are going to lead it. Turns out that one of the guys who's actually trying to do something about this, Texas Senator Ted Cruz, in a bipartisan bill, we talked about this a little bit yesterday. One of the things that I didn't pick up on right away was what he commented on with our buddy Ari Wasserman in his podcast, Andy and Ari. Ted was on with him. Senator Cruz was on with them. And the topic of super leagues came up. Have a listen to this.
2: One of the real risks is the SEC and Big Ten joining together. Now, I don't believe they would succeed. I actually think that they would lose the antitrust litigation that would be brought against them if they tried to form a super league. But whether they would win or not, this bill makes clear they cannot merge because you would essentially turn them into the NFL. They'd be the G League for the NFL. You said, well, it wouldn't destroy the programs at other schools. It may not totally destroy them. It would just turn them into effectively high school football, where they would not be competitive. They would not be playing the major schools. Part of what's fun about sports is the Cinderella story. Look, a couple of years ago, Baylor won March Madness. It's hard to see that happening right now. Right now, the winners of the tournament are the people with all the money who can pay for the top athletes, and the smaller schools, it is incredibly difficult to be competitive. I was a freshman in college in 1989 when Princeton played Georgetown. We were the 16 seed. Georgetown was number one. Alonzo Mourning was playing. And we came within 1 point of being the very first 16 seed in history to beat a number one seed. That's an amazing thing about sports. That's fun for the fans, for the athletes, for the institutions. And if you suddenly have the Baylors and TCUs being relegated to non-competitive national level sports, that does enormous damage, not just to the athletic programs, but to the institutions themselves in terms of their alumni donations, in terms of their recruiting. I mean, you do real harm to universities across the country by letting that happen.
1: He had me at the first part. The second part gets a little silly when you start saying Baylor's a Cinderella with a $2 billion endowment. I don't think TCU's a Cinderella with, I'm sure, a multi-billion dollar endowment. You could add SMU to that, but he's talking about his constituency, and I'm sure that's what they're saying is, because by the way, his constituency is the state of Texas. It's not just Texas and Texas A&M. It's Texas Tech. It's everybody else. There's been a little ribbing back and forth between Texas Tech and Texas. Cody Campbell, the super booster, having some things to say about that in terms of he actually offered, this is real, he offered to buy out the week one opponents for Texas and Texas Tech if Texas would schedule Texas Tech to open the season. Of course, Texas plays Ohio State week two, so I'm guessing they don't want two bangers right out of the gates. In terms of Cruz's comments here on the antitrust issue of the SEC and the Big Ten, and that potentially keeping them from being forming some sort of super league, I actually think that there's actually partners that make more sense for both. To me, if I had to guess how this thing would go, I think what you need to look to more than the power at the top of the conferences, but if these two conferences want to get bigger, think of it from who their television partners are. So if the SEC is going to try to maximize, because one of the things in this bill is it allows, if there is 75% of the non-power, 75% of Power Four schools can pool their media rights to increase their value. So what that would allow for is the ACC, the Big 12, all of them to pool their media rights to get more money out of it, which would actually be pretty smart for all of those. I actually think if the SEC, if you're going to see some of this, I think it will go Big 12 and Big 10 and ACC with SEC. The SEC is completely in bed with ESPN, and so is the ACC. We talked about that for years. And the Big 12 is with the Big 10 with Fox. So if to me, if you're going to do super leagues, it almost feels like it will be aligned. And I know this makes Bake sick. It almost feels to me like it'll be aligned by the television networks, not geography or even aspiration.
3: Yeah, you throw a map out. Like this is all from the networks.
1: Yeah,
3: and even when you have like network consolidation, like you're starting to see. I mean, because I think it's CBS or Skydance, and they're looking to get Turner, and you see all of the consolidation of media entities and how much power and influence that they have. That's where you, I think, have to look. And if anything's going to be done, it's going to be at the behest largely of them, or done to appease and to placate them, less on, you know, the schools, less on the individual coaches and presidents, but more on, and that's why Tony Petitti's the commissioner of the Big Ten, television guy. It was content and inventory, and we hate those words. And I know Baker's eyes roll in the back of his head. That's where this is going, and I think unless you address that, you're not going to change, or you're not going to halt change or progress. I think that's what they'll call it.
4: There are so many things about what Ted Cruz just said here that are ridiculous to me. But, Bo, those are the media rights deals now. Like, the Big Ten and the Big 12 may not have the same media rights deals here in 5 years. They may not be aligned with those same media companies. So
1: that's fair. Yeah.
4: I don't know if that's totally the way to go. The SEC and the Big Ten have been a G League for the NFL for years.
1: Yeah, that's.
4: What is he talking about with this? Like, they have been a G League for years. You're also saying you don't want this Super League and this conglomerate when all we've done here recently is take away rules that get away from monopolies. And ESPN is buying up everything, and Paramount and CBS are buying up everything. And everything that's going on in the world right now contradicts what you want to do with these two in making a lot of money. And we've talked about this all along. We look at this just from a football prism. So you start talking about football, and then you switch to we love these upsets in the NCAA basketball tournament.
1: Yeah.
4: It's a whole different sport. Like, gone off the rails with what you've said on a lot of this.
1: We debunked this bill yesterday, and a lot of people are giving it a lot of credit. I don't think that, to me, at least half of it is written by people who have no idea what is going on in the sport. None. And to use Baylor as a Cinderella is just nothing short of silly. Now, he uses the Princeton analogy from when he was at Princeton with Georgia. Okay, that's Cinderella. That's 16 against one. Baylor was the one seed, right? By the way, in that sport, nothing is stopping Baylor from being as good as any. In fact, a blue blood like Kentucky in basketball is lost. They are lost. They're not competitive. St. John's is pulling guys. Over
3: $6 million.
1: Yeah. Kentucky's lost. They're not organized on it. They don't have the money for it. They're lost. I was at Fog Allen this year. They had Darren Peterson, and that worked out well, but that was an Adidas situation. Their best player on the floor, and you could argue their best player all season in terms of for their impact, was Flory Badunga. He was developed at Kansas. He was compensated at Kansas. He jumped in the portal and went to Louisville. Think about that. Because they paid more. So that's where you start to lose me on this conversation. The thing that I thought was so interesting was this fear of the Big Ten and the SEC working together on this thing. If they work together on this thing, and Sankey even talked about this at one point. I think doesn't he have a quote about this? I think you guys had it in the prep. I wanted to say it was in the prep somewhere.
3: So are you referencing when he says, quote, shoot, I remember last year when we were told if we went to 9 games, the Big Ten would vote for a 16-team playoff in 2026, and I think we're still a 12-team playoff.
1: Yeah. Yeah, there was another line he had about how complicated it would be to, like, pool the resources. Maybe he didn't read it here, maybe read it somewhere else, but he had a comment about, like, this idea of how easy it would be to just pool resources. And it's not going to be easy to pool resources. We have people right now, just think about this from their perspective of these two conferences. The SEC's, their conversation with their media partner is pretty straightforward. They're meeting with one dude. They're not making as much, but they're meeting with one operation. The Big Ten primarily is working with Fox, but then has ancillary partners in CBS and NBC. So mostly Fox, but CBS, NBC. So they have to answer to kind of three different masters in this thing, where the SEC is just working with one entity. You said, Bake, you mentioned that these deals aren't over in the next, I think the Big Ten deal's up in the next 5 years. What does it look like the next time around? Like, is Apple, Amazon, YouTube TV, are they going to be clamoring for this stuff? Or is this still broadcast stuff? There is some conjecture, even in NFL circles, that thinking that the streaming thing is going to net you this incredible windfall, that some of these streamers are so established that they don't need to take a loss leader anymore. People don't realize this. The networks lose money on the NFL. They do. It's a loss leader for them. But it brings eyeballs to it, and then they sell it, and the rest of it works. That's the place that college football is going to be at. I think, as you kind of sum up this stuff with this bill and some of it, there are some good wins in there, but I also think it casts far too wide of a net, and I think that there are a ton of issues that are going to crop up and more litigation as this thing goes along. Paul Feinbaum was down in Destin all week, had an incredible setup down there. We will get his opinion on what the real truth of what went on down there was in 2 minutes. Bishop and Friends right here on The Fan.
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1: I also think, like, in that rejoin that we have for Mr. Feinbaum as he joins us every single week, we need to add incredible set envy. Because every time I see that set of you down there with the golf behind you, I'm going, that's as good as it gets, my friend. Busy week down there. What got done?
14: Nothing. Except we had two incredible days in front of a landscape painting. If you would assign me to cover it and said, what did you accomplish? I would say a pretty expensive count, and just a lot of sound and fury signifying nothing. And really, I think the national takeaways were all negative. Kirby Smart, you know, talking about succession. When you're a Southern League, succession is never a word you should use in 2026. And my friend Greg Sankey trying to defend that the SEC is still the best conference in college football by using metrics and saying it was a close call against Texas, Ohio State a couple of years ago in the Cotton Bowl, and Alabama lost to Michigan in overtime, completely forgetting Tennessee getting ransacked by Ohio State. I mean, I don't know where to start other than just be quiet.
1: Yeah, you mentioned the Kirby stuff. So, I was down there. We've talked about it. And I think you tell me if I'm off on this, and maybe I am, and I'm happy to admit when I'm wrong. I do think that there is a certain segment of the fans and the folks who call into your show and root for the teams in that conference that if people like Kirby said and other people in the league said, hey, we're going to come up with our own rules and we're going to clown an SEC champion. And if that means that we can't compete for a national championship, we'll be kings of the South and that's good enough for us. Is that overstepping or do I have a decent read on it?
14: No, that's exactly right. And listen, I don't want anybody to snicker that the guy that hosts the most high testosterone SEC show in America is throwing caution to the wind here. But that's the makeup of what we do, is that we're better than you. We don't really care. But that's the bravado that worked very well, Bo, when the SEC was winning everything. Mm-hmm. It doesn't work as well when you haven't been to the national championship game in 4 years. And I think, the commissioner can argue metrics, but all fans care about are championships. And it is what it's really, I think, saying is we don't like where we are. And maybe the Big Ten and the SEC can just go leave everyone else behind. What they're trying to say, and I had the president of Georgia, by the way, is a former U.S. attorney, a former federal prosecutor, saying we've got to enforce the rules. And I'm and meanwhile, Lane Kiffin and Pete Golden walked by the set, two guys who are just trashing the rules. I've always thought that was the commissioner's job, was to be in charge of mandating his league. But the problem is nobody can do anything anymore because of all the judicial intervention and going out and finding your favorite judge. So all this talk doesn't really mean anything because nobody wants to enforce the rules.
1: No, they sure as heck don't. One thing that came out of Big Ten meetings was it feels like they had like one message. And even Ryan Day said, look, I don't know if it benefits us to have a 24-team playoff, but I'm on board with it if it's what's best for the league. And I don't like it. I've said it a million times. I have no interest in it. But they were all rowing in the same direction. At the start of the week, I was very curious to see if Sankey could kind of get all of his lieutenants rowing in the same direction. Where was that 2014, by the way, I loved Elko's comments, right? I mean, those were classic. But did he get them in line as the week went along or not?
14: He did not. And you have one of the athletic directors from Tennessee talking 24. You've got a lot of other people saying the same thing. And I think that's, if you look at, I mean, we're a little too close. I mean, we're myopic. We watch this from right in front. But to me, the outtake is that this was supposed to be a coalescing of the league. It wasn't. Everybody is rowing in a different direction. All people care about in the age of NIL is survival. They're not really interested in helping out their friend. I mean, that's the hypocrisy of where we are. You hear all these presidents and ADs and talk about thoughtfulness. And I heard the athletic director from Arkansas, Hunter Yurecek. He has like a 10:30 Eastern time game at Utah. Then he plays the next week at home at 11 against Georgia. And he talked about the student athlete and their health and well-being. By the way, this guy is the chairman of the CFP, which is about to go to 24. He doesn't care about the well-being of these players. No. Because nobody does.
1: What you just said is on, I keep saying that, to reiterating to our audience, no one is trying to help anybody. They're all out to just stay alive as long as they can, and nothing tangible, I don't think, is going to get done anytime soon. I did want to ask you about these comments from Ted Cruz and this bipartisan Senate bill, and all of this stuff, I kind of give with a grain of salt, but it seems like people are paying a little bit of attention to this one. One of the things that surprised me, Paul, was this idea of him wanting to get in front of a super league between the Big Ten and the SEC. Now, I did quibble with the idea of Baylor being a Cinderella because I'm not buying that at all. He had it on our buddy Andy and Ari's podcast, but in terms of that, where did that come from? And what is, as someone who's been around that league as long as you have, what do you think that's really about? Is that closer than people think?
14: No, I don't. I think some of that, and I talked to one of the senators who are the co-sponsors, there's two other ones. I think that was to appease the Democrats, get them on board. Now, not to get too deep in Washington, D.C. weeds, but you can take things out, and that's what will happen after a hearing next week. But my best guess is this isn't going to happen. Cruz, they were desperate to get this out there. This is the president's really underneath all this. A lot of the ideas for this came from Randy Levine, the president of the New York Yankees, and Cody Campbell, who are both friends of the president. And it's just that's not going to work. I frankly think the Big Ten and the SEC should go at it alone. But the only point I agree with Cruz is from an antitrust situation, that is a nightmare.
1: Yeah, I actually thought from an alignment standpoint, the ACC and the SEC, they're both under the ESPN umbrella. The Big 12, Big 10, at least primarily, are under the Fox umbrella. And really, these are the networks, as you know, that has a lot to do with all of this, because it all ends up being about inventory. I did want to ask you, Sankey's comment surprised me about 16 being a Big 10 idea. I had not heard that before. I always thought that the Big 10, you know, Petiti's going big to 24, and the SEC would say, okay, well, maybe we could do 16. What did you make of those comments? And then it made me think, well, God, is 24 just a means to get to 16?
14: I think 16 came about 3 or 4 years ago when the argument was going on about the SEC only playing 8 and the Big Ten playing 9. And I think it was thrown out there, and I do remember it, but mm-hmm. it went away very quickly. The coaches felt about a year ago that if they went to 9, then we would go to 16, the SEC game would go away. I think it was there. I don't think it was ever in concrete. But I don't believe that I think Petiti wants to go big. Because the magic number is anything above 14, as you know, because that's when the contract opens up, and that's where Fox comes into the equation.
1: Yeah, and that's the tail that's wagging the dog on all of this stuff. Let's do a couple of football things. Was there something that you learned talking to all of the coaches? And of course, every time they come on with you, everyone's got an agenda. But did you learn something in terms of, well, maybe this team's going to be a little bit better than I thought, or maybe this coach doesn't like his team as much as maybe I thought he would?
14: A little better about Alabama, talking to DeBoer and some of the other people. And I guess I bring that up is that they were forgotten. I mean, nobody's talking about Alabama anymore, and that's just the opposite of the way it used to be. Kiffin was intriguing, too, because Kiffin looked like he was on Quaaludes the whole 3 days. But what you hear underneath it is that Kiffin, he's not just, you know, circumventing the rules. I mean, he's shattering them. I mean, the number floating around for his roster for the upcoming season was $60 million.
1: Gosh, that's all Raising Cane's, right? That's where that's coming from. Mostly,
14: I have my theory. Yeah, I can't say on the air because I think I'd be hauled into court. But I have a different theory that there's more than just chicken money. Remember, everybody's all in on that. The governor is the athletic director down there. Don't ever forget that.
1: That just so people understand that is exact. Think about that. This is okay. So I'm envious of you for that too. You get governors being athletic directors of schools down there. So you got a set that I'm envious of, and now you got governors being athletic directors, and that's all great content. Appreciate you, buddy, on a busy week. Thanks for your perspective today.
14: Thank you, Bob. Talk to you.
1: There he goes. That's Paul Feinbaum. And you listen to that, and then you just say, "Well, this is all just a bunch of utter nonsense." It's just all talking points and nonsense. And I come back to, we did this in The Real Truth on Tuesday. Like, is anything going to change? No, I don't see anything tangible changing. That's why I always come back to the calendar, because I think that's an easy one that you can get fixed. Get a little victory before trying to win the entire war. We'll get Thing or Not a Thing coming your way next. Bishop and Friends right here on The Fan.
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3: Speaking with reporters on Thursday, Jets wide receiver Garrett Wilson says he's thrilled to be in New York when the Knicks are in the NBA Finals.
30: It's cool to see, and I'm glad I'm up here for it. I'm rooting the Knicks on like hell. And yeah, man, you know, that gives us a taste of what it might look like when we figure this thing out, which, you know, we're excited for the opportunity.
3: Thing or not a thing.
1: So the way I read that is there's an energy when you win in a city like that that is probably pretty infectious. And if you're the Jets, the game that they're playing And quite honestly, I mean, they don't get much right. They haven't. It seems like they're playing it correctly is we're going to be really bad this year so that we can get the first crack at the quarterback. And it's kind of a race between them and Arizona. And if they get that quarterback, everything else is in a pretty good spot. Guys, I think they have something like 5 first-round picks over the next couple years. It's a ton. So they're going to get a lot of bites at the apple. They can get this thing good pretty quick. And I think Garrett, along with kind of the juice from the Knicks run, giving them a little bit of a positive outlook on what the future could be.
0: Yeah, I think this is a thing. Whenever the Knicks, I mean, the Knicks have always been an attraction, but whenever they're good, I mean, there's always an energy around Madison Square Garden in the New York Knicks. And we've seen it before with the New York Jets. When the New York Jets are good, those fans go crazy in the J-E-T-S, Jets, Jets, Jets. And I'm sure Garrett Wilson has seen that before, and he feels this energy in New York right now around this Knicks team, and I'm sure he wants that again. He wants that feeling like he had when he played for Ohio State. So I'm guessing it is pretty exciting for him, and I don't think he's going to get that this year or even next year with the Jets, but maybe if they do things right, although I don't know if I have much faith in Woody Johnson's teenagers.
1: No, those kids are punks. And they probably won't. But, like, guys, next year they had 2 first-round picks this year. They have 3 in 27. They have their own, which is going to be in the top 3 or 4 for sure by design. They have the Colts, which could be in the – I mean, they don't have Danny Dimes at the start. Like, they could be – that could easily be a top 10-ish pick. And then they have the Cowboys one. Which it's not like it's for sure the Cowboys are going 12-5. I mean, they could have 3 of the top 20 picks in what is considered by most to be an absolutely transformational loaded draft. It could flip quick.
3: Despite a 4-game sweep of the Cavaliers by the Knicks, TV ratings for the Eastern Conference Finals increased by 37% from 2025 to 2026. Across the 4 games, ESPN averaged 7.4 million viewers. It was also the most watched Eastern Conference Finals since 2023 when the Heat and Celtics went to 7 games. Thing or not a thing?
1: So it is a thing in that anytime you can have a ratings increase in all of these sports where ratings are receding year to year, that's a positive. 7.4 million, that is also like what Ohio State Iowa will do in college football. So it just also illustrates like how everything other than football is just, I mean, this is New York and the Cavaliers. I mean, the Cavaliers over the last 20 years have been the most consistent best franchise in the NBA, and the Knicks are the biggest market. And they did 7.4.
0: It's funny, Bo, because I was thinking about that and a 37% increase, and it does seem like to me that more people are talking about the NBA playoffs in general. Maybe that's just because the Cavs had such a run, but I feel like more people were talking about it. And it's not a surprise when we just said everything we said about New York, that if New York's involved, the numbers would be high. And then I was thinking, 7.4? That doesn't seem that much. Like the Preakness did 20.
1: Yeah.
0: And all these college football games are doing double-digit numbers. And the NFL, it's great for the NBA, though, because they do seem like, as much as their product is not for me right now, it does seem like they have stars in this league that can help them moving forward. But I would think they would got to get those numbers better than that.
3: I will say this for the ECF. You had 2 fairly non-competitive games over Memorial Day weekend.
1: Yeah, that's true. It's a sweep. It probably would have been better if it was competitive, so that's fair. So just to give you some context, Reese, what did you say the number was? It averaged 7.?
3: Averaged 7.4.
1: Okay. Ohio State football last season averaged 6.57. And included in that are games like on Peacock, BTN, garbage games, like 6.5. Michigan, Ohio State was 18.4. The Cotton Bowl against Miami was 19. Big Ten Championship was 18.3. Ohio State, Texas was 16.6.
3: I will say this. We'll get to some Texas on Texas crime, but Texas Tech's head coach Joey McGuire spoke Thursday as the Big 12 spring meetings wrapped up in Frisco, talking about Brendan Sorsby. Mm-hmm. Quote, "I do believe he made a mistake. I do believe there should be consequences, but it's my opinion that he shouldn't be penalized for the rest of this year or his career," end quote. Thing or not a thing?
1: That's what you would say when you're him. Yeah. Like, I'm sorry, Joey. He's going to be. He's never playing for you again. You can throw a Hail Mary. They got a hearing, what, Monday in a Lubbock court? You guys have seen, you've seen Django Unchained, right?
3: Yes.
1: Every time I say Lubbock, I say it like Dr. Fritz Schultz. Lubbock, Texas. That's how I say it. In my head, I say it that way every time. But I'm going to say not a thing because there's no chance. They're trying to throw a Hail Mary here. I don't think it's going to get caught. I think it's going to land, and it's going to be a big cautionary tale. I think Sorsby's going to end up in the NFL.
0: There is precedence here in sports, right? Pete Rose was never allowed back in the game. I don't think Emmanuel Clase and Ortiz are ever going to pitch again in the major leagues. And for Brendan Sorsby, as a 21, 22-year-old kid here, maybe he shouldn't be taken away from the game forever. But however, you don't have a lot of time in college football, quite frankly. So guess what? You're out. Now, should he get a chance in the NFL? Mm-hmm. Maybe. But move along, kid. You forfeited your right to play college football. I'm sorry, but there are rules. And it doesn't matter if the rules sometimes are contradictory with the ESPN being or with the college football being in bed with gambling sites and whatnot. You are not allowed, and you've never been allowed in the history of the world of any sport to bet on your own sport. Mm-mm. So sorry, dude. You're of age. You made the decision. The people that helped you do this when you weren't of age to gamble, at least, should probably face some culpability in this, too, and man, get in trouble as well. But, dude, you're out. You forfeited it. Move along.
1: Dude, he's 18. Like, you know. He's 18 when he made this, when he started making these decisions. Yeah, no, there's no coming back. Ask Shoeless Joe Jackson. Ask anybody who's done this. Like, it's done. There's no coming back from it. So, yeah, he'll be in the NFL. By the way, he's going to get suspended in the league, too. I don't know if it'll be 4 or 6 or if it'll be a year. I don't know what it'll be. But he's going to enter the league with a suspension. That's happening.
0: Which I don't understand that either. Didn't happen on your watch. Like, I don't get that. That's dumb.
1: I know. Yeah, they did precedent with Pryor, and I think it's their like one olive branch to college football that they will actually extend. Like, they don't want to be a get out of jail free card.
0: We're gonna kick your ass in the ratings when you're doing your playoff, but
1: yeah,
0: we'll slap him. Well, on
1: that's
0: the
1: money
0: wrist too.
1: That's money, Bake. They're not gonna mess with the money ever.
3: San Diego Padres star Fernando Tatis Jr. lost his lawsuit
1: Hold on. I want to do this with the baseball salary cap thing at 11:20.
3: Okie dokie.
1: Because this, Reese, is, as I think we could all agree, I don't have time. I want to give this some attention because this is a fascinating story. Fascinating. So we're going to give this one a little bit of attention coming up at 11:20. It's a good find out of you, and I want to give it a little bit more attention than we'd have time to do now. What we learned this week coming up next, final hour, Doug at 11:30, Bishop and Friends right here on The Fan.
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3: Good morning, I'm Eric Reese, sir. It was a day off Thursday for the Reds and Guardians. Both teams will begin weekend homestands on Friday. Cincinnati hosts Atlanta tonight at 6:40. You can hear that game over on the Fan 2. That's 1460 on the AM dial. As for Cleveland, the Boston Red Sox are at Progressive Field for a three-game set that begins tonight at 7:10. In the NBA last night, the Spurs forced Game 7 out west with a 118-91 win over the Thunder in Game 6. OKC is going to host Game 7 tomorrow night at 8. Winner takes on the Knicks in the NBA Finals. Game 1 of that series will be on Wednesday. On the ice tonight in Carolina, the Hurricanes host against the Canadiens in Game 5 of the Eastern Conference Finals. Carolina leads 3-1 in the best of seven. Montreal can force a home Game 6 with a win tonight. John Tortorella and the Las Vegas Golden Knights await in the Stanley Cup Final. And in college football, we're under 100 days from the Buckeyes and the Ball State Cardinals. Both the Big 10 and Big 12 are zeroing in on a 24-team playoff. Doug LaMaurice covers Big 10 and Ohio State football and has some thoughts on the SEC. He'll join Bo Bishop in 30 minutes right here on The Fan.
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1: All right, final hour on a Friday edition of the program. I just saw this before we get to what we learned this week. I just saw this in the break. Ohio is the only state in the union that has not forecasted a drop of rain in the next week. I have no idea if that's true or not, but God, if it is, we deserve it.
0: Well, I told you the extended said nothing till Friday, and even then it was just a 40% chance.
1: We have put in our time, boys. We deserve this. We deserve a little sun-kissed here for a week after that spring.
0: I was going to say, Bo, yesterday I was out watching a couple of softball games, and it was, you know, I got a little bit of sun on me. Mm-hmm. It was windy enough that it wasn't too hot. I wasn't sweating like crazy. And I was remembering looking at that forecast, and I was like, you know, we complain a lot about the weather on this show, but if we're going to get 10 straight days of this, yep, I think we need to give Mother Nature a little applause.
1: Here's what you have to do, though. You have to just ignore and erase from your mentality the idea that our weather here right now is like Santa Barbara, San Diego, always. Like 72 and breezy every single day, like those lucky punks. Let's see what we learned this week, kids.
25: We're not trying to do too much around here, but over the course of 5 days, you might have gleaned some stuff. Bishop and Friends present What We've Learned This Week.
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1: So, guys, I think the number one thing for me is you know, last week the Big Ten met out in Southern California. This week the SEC met in Destin. The Big Ten is far more organized. They've got good. You could probably do some Civil War analogies here. The Big Ten is far more organized. They're far more locked into the plan, and they row in the same direction. They understand the mission, and they are very direct in it. The SEC is scattershoot. Is what it is. I mean, there are everybody has an opinion on everything, and they're not aligned on anything. And the more and more, and looking at the bipartisan bill in the Senate, and we played some of that Ted Cruz audio for you. I'm resigned to the fact that while I just want a little victory with the schedule, or I just want a little victory in five to play five, or I just want a little victory on some sort of restriction of complete and true free agency where you're re-recruiting your team every year, that the powers that be in this sport insist on trying to fix all of it with one pen stroke. It's not going to work. It's way too complicated. There are way too many self-serving entities in this that are not thinking about the good of the sport and only to try and stay above water for one more year, month, day. That there is not going to be any real tangible change with any of this other than because they can't get anything done, they're going to keep trying to find ways to find money. And that's kind of the only thing I took from it. I was optimistic a couple of weeks ago that maybe we get the calendar fixed. Maybe we could do the 5 for 5. You know, some wins. Give me a win. Now I'm kind of resigned to, I think we're going to be in the status quo for a little while, fellas. And I just think the lack of organization at the top of the sport makes that an inevitability to me at the moment.
3: Yeah, I am interested to see what they call the next piece of legislation. This one was right. The Protect College Sports Act. The SAVE Act, I think, is still trying to make its way through committees in our nation's capital. It's very easy to be cynical in all of this. I'm appreciative that they are having more and more discussions at the highest level. Mm-hmm. It's not needed. We've never sat here and said, boy, you know what would really be a fix? The federal government. Yet everybody who has a title that matters in college football has at some point, or college athletics has at some point, said we need federal something. We need legislation. Or they love using the term guardrails. There are no guardrails that can be put on this by people at the government level, because does anything have guardrails really anymore?
1: Not really.
3: When you talk about the conglomeration that's happened amongst corporations, the conglomerating, I guess I should say, there's like antitrust laws that prevent that. And I'm winking. I'm not winking, but you're winking so hard. It's me saying that it's just, it's being ignored.
1: Yeah.
3: So if they can't do that at a federal level anywhere in the country, we're really expected something like this that is so complex to be fixed with a piece of legislation that's voted on by people who can't agree on anything?
1: Yep.
0: Bo, I think the dysfunction that you talked about in the SEC makes me believe that this 2014 playoff is, it makes me more on the side of it's coming in 2027. Because more and more information is getting out. It seemed like the SEC, because you always just heard from Sankey, like, oh, we're just going to get behind Greg and go. But that doesn't seem to be the case. What is it? Nine of 14 coaches polled want the 2014 playoff. They want the access for their teams. So I don't know how much longer Sankey can continue to go up to the podium and give the ESPN rhetoric that they don't want the playoff to expand because the coaches and the teams do want it to happen. So I'm convinced more than ever now that the 2014 playoff is coming sooner than later.
1: Two things on that. Number one, it's the presidents that Sankey answers to. So in some instances, these coaches are more powerful than the presidents, but certainly not all. So it's the presidents that they answer to. And you're probably right. Because you know what a 2014 playoff is? Found money. And that's the only thing that they can all agree that they need to have is more money. So it could happen. I don't think it's going to happen in 2027 because I think ESPN is still a little too powerful, because as Paul Feinbaum said when we had him on at 10:30, and you can get that wherever you get your podcast. Also, I'm pretty sure we put it always up on social. He said, if it goes above 14, then that allows for the other networks to jump in. So I think ESPN is powerful enough right now.
3: They can hold it off
1: for a little while longer, Reese. It's inevitable, but I think for a little while longer. I don't think you'll see a change for 2027 to 24, but it's coming. I do think it's coming. And that part, I think, is inevitable.
0: Speaking of a 2014 playoff, Bo, I just saw this. Austin Meek of The Athletic has, if the CFP expands to 24 teams, Michigan and Ohio State should play in October. We may have just found a topic for Monday on the show.
1: What did he say?
0: He said if the playoff expands to 24 teams, Ohio State and Michigan should play in October.
1: You know, if you were to hook Kyle Whittingham and Ryan Day up to a lie detector, they might just agree with you.
3: Yeah, I don't.
1: They'll never say it publicly.
3: Take, but
1: yeah, they may just agree with you. If you know, just think of it. Forget all of it, which is basically what college football wants us to do anyway, right? They want us to forget all of the history and all the pageantry and all of the things that made it special, and they want us to just continue to adapt and evolve. And this is the new time, and this is what we get. We keep telling this what we got to do. This is where the sport is demanding. Sport's not demanding it. You're demanding it because you're trying to find more money. But if you just take it from a football perspective, like if you were coaching Ohio State and Michigan, would you want that game right before you embarked on a 2014 playoff? No. God, no. God, no. Think of NFL teams at the top. Like a lot of times they rest guys the last 2 weeks once they're in, once they have their seating locked in, which is something that none of us want unless you're coaching a team. I mean, just like that news this week that the SEC is getting rid of the cupcake game before the big rivalry game. You think the coaches want that? You think if you're Kalen DeBoer at Bama, you want to go from playing Mercer to playing Texas A&M before playing Auburn? No. No. They had it pretty sweet. And smart, by the way, to put it at that spot. But yeah, I think coaches will lean into that. We got to be pretty careful There is so much arrogance right now at the top of the sport that it's almost like, well, people will watch no matter what. And for the most part, I'm with them. For the most part, I'm with them. I think that we've proven that. We had people 25 years ago saying it with the Kaepernick stuff, like, well, I'm never, or 15 years ago with the Kaepernick, I'm never watching the NFL again. You're lying. You're lying. There's nothing ancillary that makes people not watch a sport that is as powerful as football is in this country. It just isn't. And so, to a point,

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1: An addict, and you're chasing that next high, and you chase it, and you chase it, and you chase it. Eventually, you reach the point where you can't get higher, and then it crashes. And it feels like both are approaching that point as it stands right now. College football getting there because it's so unorganized, faster than the NFL. But there's been plenty of conversation here in the last couple of weeks about the NFL thinking that the streamers are going to come in and give them exponentially more than they already are. I don't think that's the case. I don't think that's coming the way that people think it is. A lot of those are pretty well established. You better be careful with the ultimate greed that you continue to chase. Speaking of greed, Major League Baseball could be headed for work stoppage. 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
4: From the Logan AC and Heat Services Weather Center.
5: Wow, it's going to be a beautiful end of the work week for us as temperatures get right around 80 degrees with plenty of sunshine. And then for tonight, partly cloudy and very refreshing with lows down into the 50s. We kick off the weekend with mostly sunny skies and highs in the mid to low 70s. For The Fan, I'm meteorologist Meredith Garfalo with the 10 Weather Impact Forecast.
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6: All right, Reese, you have the you had this in Thing or Not a Thing. Pretty interesting story. Go ahead with about Fernando Tatis.
7: Yeah, so San Diego Padres star Fernando Tatis lost his lawsuit against Big League Advance. So Tatis was paid $2 million when he was in the minor leagues in exchange for 10% of his future earnings. He's saying it's not a loan. They bought equity in Fernando is what this Big League Advance did. If Tatis didn't make it to the big leagues, he didn't have to repay the $2 million, but he did. And then signed a 14-year, $340 million contract. So he owed $34 million to this Big League Advance. And Tatis had even said good things about this company. The $2 million allowed him to hire a personal trainer, upgrade his apartment, eat better food, live a better life so that he could become the player that he was given a 14-year, $340 million contract for. Then he owed the money. Tatis then sued the company, alleging they used predatory tactics to lure him into an investment deal that was really an illegal loan. Judge said that's not the case. The agreement was upheld earlier in the week. Tatis was even ordered to pay Big League Advance's legal fees. So on top of the legal fees, he's got to pay the $34 million because that's what the contract says.
6: And he should.
7: Yes.
6: He should. This is an agreement that was put in place. I'm giving you this. This is life-changing money now. You do not have to pay me back if you amount to nothing. If there is a catastrophic injury and you amount to nothing, the $2 million is yours. Start your life in another direction. However, if you hit the lottery athletically, we're getting 10% of that. This feels like a very cut and dry case, and it pleases me that the judge saw it that way as well. I'm sure it sucks to Tatis to realize that, and maybe he didn't read the fine print on it. I don't know what the hell he thought it was. Like, people just giving him money for free? I mean, I don't understand, like, what you thought was happening here. And 10%'s a lot. It's a lot. But so is a $2 million advance. That's a lot. And this isn't just baseball. Like, this is happening in football, too. And I know for a fact there are guys who have done this, gotten the $2 million and not panned out, and they keep the $2 million or three or whatever it is. So there's both sides to this. It's an investment strategy in that it's like buying a stock or anything else. And in this instance, it hit pretty big.
8: Bo, I feel like you should go back and sue the credit card company in college that
7: it's predatory.
8: Was a predator on
6: now
8: you.
6: That's predatory. 29% interest.
7: That is predatory. You know, this is not predatory.
8: So I think this is interesting that he would do this because Fernando Tatis Jr.'s dad played in the major leagues.
6: He sure did.
8: You would think that he and the family understood all of this and whatnot. And it's interesting, Bo, because we were talking in the break. This company has 700 clients right now, by the way. Mm-hmm. And one of them is Ellie De La Cruz, so they're about to cash in big again. Mm-hmm. But say they have 15 clients that they all gave $2 million. Mm-hmm. 14 of them don't pan out, but one of them's Fernando Tatis. Mm-hmm. You're still up $4 million.
6: That's the business.
8: And that. So it's a heck of a business for them. And Fernando Tatis was probably going to turn out to be Fernando Tatis regardless, but would he have gotten that contract right away if he didn't have that $2 million to help him train and get himself in the best shape and be ready for the big leagues as soon as he got there at a young age? So I'm sure Fernando Tatis was probably just trying to get out of paying so much. Like, hey, maybe I'll give you guys 20 instead of 34. But yeah, like you signed the agreement. I don't believe you were 16 when you did it, because I don't think you could have. So
6: I don't know if you can even watch this anymore. I'm not sure if the archive is on HBO Max or not, but one of the great losses in terms of sports journalism was the loss of Real Sports on HBO when it went away. They used to do, for the kids out there, Bryant Gumbel hosted it. They had these incredible reporters. They would do one episode a month is kind of what it was. And it was 3 to 4 long form stories. Some were lighthearted. Some were exploratory. One of them was this. They did this story on this group that did this. And I want to say Bryant Gumbel did the story in my mind's eye. He actually did it himself. But it was such a revealing thing about how this happens and how they have, like, they're scouting to make sure that they get enough Fernando Tatises to be able to make this work, because you got to get these type of guys, because you're going to lose a bunch on the guys I'm talking about as an examples. You're going to lose a bunch of those. There's going to, far more often than not, you're going to lose. But if you hit a couple of big ones, then it all works out. And that's the scouting part that goes into it. And they have analytics departments and all of this stuff to make sure that these kids that are coming through, are enough of them can reach this ultimate spot. The best example of this is Yasiel Puig. Do you guys remember him?
7: So wasn't his like a crime syndicate in Cuba that was funneling refugees?
6: He was in
7: the United States.
6: Yeah, they smuggled him on out of Cuba underneath a boat into Mexico, and then that got him up. That got him through, got him out of Cuba, and then he was shot out of a cannon with the Dodgers. And I mean, he was Bo Jackson in cleats.
7: Then
6: and
7: I think
6: glove.
7: They came after like his family.
6: It was ugly.
7: Yeah.
6: It got real. But that's the type of stuff that happens a lot. So like, I have no issue with this at all. And to me, this is just kind of part of the doing business.
8: And what's the difference in this, you know, or Michigan investing $2 million, you know, $20 million or whatever it was, getting $2 billion out of their investment? There's nothing. And this company, Ellie De La Cruz signs a $500 million contract, and that's not his career earnings. That's just his next contract. They're going to get $50 million at least on that $2 million investment.
7: You never want to be the example in a situation like this, but Fernando Tatis is an example 2000s.
6: Yeah.
7: But be careful, because if a company like this or this company itself comes your way, they're getting what they've paid. Like, they're going to get their investment back.
6: Yeah, and you're going to get yours. He got the $2
7: million. Yeah.
6: So that's part of the deal, right? Like, that's a lesson for the kids. There is no free money in America, in the world. It doesn't exist. Strings are always attached to all of it. So I want to run this by you guys, because you guys are the baseball guys. One of you loves the Reds. The other loves the Gardos. Major League Baseball has proposed a salary cap to the MLBPA that would come in at $245 million on the ceiling. And then you got to have a floor of $171.2. This blew my mind that there are only six teams in Major League Baseball currently operating above the floor. That is stupefying to me, that many teams in Major League Baseball would be above the proposed floor. Now, they put the proposed floor in to give the PA a chance. PA is not going to go for this at all. They want no issue in a salary cap whatsoever. Let me ask you guys this, as owners, as fans of those two teams. Do you think that the Cleveland Guardians ownership and the Cincinnati Reds ownership wants a proposed floor?
7: No.
8: Not at all.
7: They haven't
8: had one yet.
7: They don't want to be told anything.
6: No. But they're in business. They're not they don't want to say you have to spend this.
7: Now there could be new Guardians ownership at the end of the 2027 season, and David Blitzer and Travis Kelce.
6: Yeah.
7: So maybe they're okie dokie with spending money. Certainly Blitzer, by what he's done, I think, with the Devils and Sixers, would be okay for this. But certainly not the Dolans, certainly not the owners of the Pirates, certainly not the Castellinis.
8: When you see that there are 14 teams operating below this proposed floor and 12 of them are $25 million or more below it, that tells you all you need to know about baseball right now. These guys are in this for making money, and yeah, that is it.
7: Now, Eric, baseball fan, would be thrilled.
6: Yeah, sure.
7: But I'm also a fan of the Cleveland Guardians.
6: Yeah.
7: So
8: I saw this from our friend Matt Fontana, too. The Mets would literally need to cut the Guardians' entire payroll to make it below the ceiling of the salary cap.
6: So the Mets are $88 million over.
8: And they suck.
6: They do. The plucky little Dodgers are $55 million over. The Yankees, $46 million over the proposed. Toronto, Philly, and Atlanta are the other ones. The farthest below the proposed floor is the Miami Marlins. I have no idea how they possibly got hoodwinked that city into building them a stadium. $92 million under. Cleveland, $90 million under. White Sox, $80 million.
8: Gosh. Which, when you see that number from the Guardians, it makes, but it makes what their front office has done.
7: It's incredible.
8: So it's impressive.
7: It's incredible.
6: Yeah, it is.
7: How competitive that franchise has been with the financial restraints from the owners.
6: Yeah, really is. Doug observed a week of SEC meetings. I'm guessing he'll have thoughts. He joins us in 2 minutes. Bishop and Friends right here on The Fan.
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6: All right, let's get smarter. 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Well, we had a week of the Big Ten in Southern California, followed by a week of the SEC in Destin. What did you learn, my friend?
14: I thought the SEC was defensive. I think they're not as united as the Big Ten, and I just found it so funny that the SEC has dominated this spring window in college football for so long, and the first year that the Big Ten really did anything and got publicity around it, Greg Sankey was like, why is everyone making a big deal about spring meetings? And I was like, oh. So when it was just you, it was a big deal, and now that it's not just you, it's like, this is overhyped. So I thought that even the idea that the Big Ten went first, I just thought the SEC was in a defensive position the whole week, that everything they were doing was sort of like answering, you know, to what the Big Ten had said. And even when it's like, well, we're the deepest conference or whatever, again, it feels to me like rather than you know, like pounding their chest. It feels more like grasping at straws for what they're trying to do.
6: Buddy, he's referencing a playoff game from 2 years ago. Yeah. Analytically, in terms of how close they were. I mean, like, that's where... So, yeah, it was incredibly defensive. You and I have wanted the Big Ten to go on the offensive in this in a very, very long way. I still don't think they did it the way that they should have. I think their location for their meetings was remote and ultra expensive and very difficult for the people who really write and talk about the league to get to. And I think that was an abject failure. So, but and to your point, though, Doug, Sankey, out of one side of his mouth saying, I don't know why you're making such a big deal about this. Doug, he had two press conferences.
14: I know.
6: Down there. He had two press conferences. Yeah, this isn't like, a big deal, but I'm willing to talk more.
14: Why'd you bring the backdrops, man? They got those SEC logos behind everybody who's talking. Like, those don't show up by themselves.
6: It's incredible.
14: Somebody packed those up. So, I mean, it's just, and then I do like, again, I'm always intrigued, right? We know this is the SEC versus the Big Ten. They're the two powers that be. And then in some other ways, it's the SEC and the Big Ten versus everybody else, right? Yeah. If you ask ACC fans and Big 12 fans and Group of Six fans, it's like, what do you mean SEC versus Big Ten? They're trying to railroad us. But yet, right, the Big 12 and the ACC, they're on the side of the 24. And then the SEC winds up kind of like in little side battles with the Big 12 while they were down there, right? Like this Texas thing becomes a thing. And so, like, I even like the idea of, it's not just two sides. There is a third side. The Big 12 and the ACC have to do what's best with them. But I think at the moment, they're sort of like taking more pot shots at the SEC than they are the Big 10, which again is like, okay, like, you know, the enemy of my enemy is my friend kind of thing like that. It feels like the SEC is isolated, right? Mm-hmm. And rather than being like the SEC is alone at the top of the sport and they're on an island, but the island is, you know, Greenland. It's gigantic. Now they're on an island and the island is like, you know, it's Bermuda, right? Like they're still alone, but they're alone in a different way that I find very appealing.
6: Yeah, and they're not aligned. We saw that this week where the Big Ten, I mean, even Ryan, who said, you know, 2 weeks ago, I'm not sure if it's good for Ohio State to go to 24, but he was doing the right thing, I think, for the league and saying, I'll support it and we'll row in the same direction as this giant behemoth that the Big Ten is. One of the things that surprised me, and I take all of this legislation from Washington with a grain of salt, Doug, because as soon as I start breaking it down, I'm like, yep, that's in litigation. That's in litigation. Yep. That won't work. That's written by somebody who doesn't understand what's going on. So the one thing that I did think interesting, though, was in the bipartisan bill that Ted Cruz is a part of, and he was on with our buddy Ari Wasserman and on the Andy and Ari show, was this notion of making sure that the Big Ten and the SEC don't form a super league, which then led me to believe, well, is that just incredibly out in front of something, or is that closer than I think it is, because I think that their television partners lead that one to be a long ways apart. What did you kind of make of that part of the legislation?
14: Yeah, I do. I more agree with you that I don't want to read into any of that stuff too much, because I don't feel like there is necessarily cohesive expertise in that, right? And it's hard to be, you know, we were talking about this on our show this week. Like, it's interesting to me that college football, as we talked about, second most popular sport in America, the NFL rules everything, but college football's next. Mm-hmm. But yet it still feels like a niche sport in a lot of ways, right? That there's still like, it's evolving so much, but yet there's such a specific tradition to it that I do feel like when you have people who aren't dealing in college football every single day trying to figure things out about it, it's weird, right? Mm-hmm. And so I think you could overread into it and be like, oh, what do they know that they're not exactly saying, or what have they heard? But I think they might just be like, oh, we read a story on Yahoo Sports about a super league. That sounds weird. Put that in the bill, right?
6: You might be right.
14: And I'm not sure, so I don't want to know, because, like, honestly, like, you know more than anybody writing that bill. And that's because the people writing the bill have a whole country to run. Yeah. You have a sports show in Columbus, Ohio. Yeah. So I'm going to listen to Bo more than the bill. So, like, I'm circumspect about, like, don't give them more credit than they deserve.
6: I couldn't agree with you more on all of that. I kind of left the last 2 weeks. I said this earlier in the hour. I kind of left the last 2 weeks just resigned that nothing significant is going to change in the foreseeable future, Doug. I just think it's too far away for everybody. And one of the things that's really frustrating to me is it's kind of like conversation. I don't know if you had these conversations. I know your girls are older, so maybe this isn't, but I'm sure you had these conversations. My wife sometimes will say, like, and I suppose I do it the other way. Here are all of the things I have an issue, or all of the things we got to get done in the weekend, let's say. Let's just say she does. Yeah. And then I'll say, well, all right, let me just do this one and get it done, and then I'll move on to the next. And I think college football right now is trying to solve all of its problems at once instead of just doing like one little thing to get it right. And I think the reason for that is no one is thinking collectively. They're all just thinking of how can I get to next season? How can I get to the next day? And so there isn't really anybody thinking about the long-term health of any of it. They're all just trying to keep the gravy train going as long as they can without with as little change to their routine as possible.
14: Yeah. It is hard because, like, the bill, right, is trying to cover a lot of different things. And, as, you know, as you just said, and we've talked before, there are times when it feels like everything in college sports happens in a silo. Well, we're going to do this. It's like, well, did you think about how that might affect that? So I do think, again, this is, it takes leadership. It takes comprehensive thinking. It takes connectivity. But the thing that I still keep thinking about in the end is, like, even the idea, I thought maybe one of the more interesting things that came out of SEC stuff is that the idea of maybe they're open to collective bargaining, right? That got floated, like that idea. And again, it's just, I think it's just baby steps toward that, which is how do you solve all this stuff in the end? Well, in the end, you have to have two sides of the table. And when everyone's on the same side of the table, that's why, I mean, there's pushback against the bill because it feels like it's too top down. Is it benefiting the players enough? It's like, well, how do you really work this out in the end? And so I just think that's the final solution. It's baby steps along the way. If you have a real player side that then is talking and, you know, has equal power in it, I think that's when you're forced to compromise and think big picture. But baby steps towards that is interesting. But the thing, and again, here we are, we're talking about it, right?
6: Mm-hmm. Yeah.
14: The thing that I talk about football. And so like there is part of it that's like, sometimes it's like, I'm more interested in the, where does Julian Sand rank among Big Ten quarterbacks, which we all do, right? And it's fun. But I do think there's a part of me that I almost want it to be settled so we can just talk about ball, right? Yeah. Because it is so in flux and why I don't think we should rush into it. It's also like, man, like 10 more years of this stuff, like lawsuits and, you know, agents and like every, you know, that everybody wants rules, but then the minute a rule is applied, you're going to sue for your exception to it, right? Don't we all agree that you shouldn't gamble on your own team, but yet Texas Tech is going to fight the ruling on Brendan Sorsby? It's like, what are we doing, right? Everybody, you're out for yourself, and if you act like you're out for the greater good, you're really talking out of both sides of your mouth.
6: This will be one off topic that I'm going to spring on you. We stumbled into this earlier in the week. In your opinion, who are the three most powerful coaches in college football at the moment? Most powerful coaches?
14: Kirby. Mm-hmm. Kirby, definitively.
6: Yep.
14: You know, I don't know if I know the answer to the other two, because I feel like Kirby's taken the Saban role, right? And he has two national champions for it. It's like, is Ryan in the discussion? Certainly Ryan's in the discussion. Am I sure he's one of the top three? I don't know. Cause I don't know if there is a second, like where's Marcus Freeman fit in there? Like probably not. Like Dabo maybe could have been once upon a time, but he hasn't adapted to the times and he's not winning. So probably not him. Like is Sark in there? But Sark seems more like yapping than powerful.
6: Yep.
14: So I do, maybe Lanning and Day. Maybe Lanning and Day are two, because to your point, I did think it was powerful that both Lanning and Day at the Big Ten meeting said, this might not be best for us, but it's best for the sport with the 2014 playoff. And that's the kind of thing that a leader says, because not many other people are saying things that are not just about their team and their program. So it might be Kirby, Lanning, and Day.
6: So it's interesting. So you ended up there. So we all went Kirby and Day. Bake went Lanning, Reese went Cignetti, and I went Marcus. Just because of the, and I think it's an inordinate and probably inappropriate amount of power that Notre Dame still has.
7: Yeah.
6: And so, like, he's kind of represents that. So, like, he gets a seat at the table because Notre Dame gets a seat at the table.
14: Right.
6: But you mentioned all three of those. You mentioned all three of those, right, in your, so, like, yeah, but it's, to me, I do think Ryan's at that table. And then I think the third one is really interesting. Kirby, absolutely. He's the whole face of Southern football. And yes, then Ryan would be the guy here. And then beyond that, it gets kind of interesting when you start thinking about the third.
14: Yeah, and because it is Cignetti out there pounding the pavement, like making, like, that's changed the sport for the good, or is Cignetti just like, I'm driving the Indy Pace car, we won the national title, everybody can eat my dust? You know, I don't know if Kurt Cignetti is trying to change the face of the sport. Day and Lanning are both, like, young enough, and again, yep, like, I think, and it's hard. On one hand, somebody like Marcus, who, again, I don't know that he's pounded in the table anywhere for anything, like, Notre Dame is powerful, but yet it's such an SEC Big Ten world. It's just going to stick with me what Lanning and Day said, because I do the continuing conversation of, like, is anybody looking out for the greater good? And you can disagree with them, yeah, but if they're even part of their thinking is not just me, it's us, it's the collective, that matters.
6: You've seen Borat, right? You remember, as you were doing all that with Cignetti, I was just thinking him of doing King of the Castle with Cignetti. Like, I don't think he cares about anything. He's living his best life. He's at the Indy 500. He's King of the Castle, buddy. Good stuff as always.
14: So, I mean, and I'm fascinated, like, what Indiana and Ohio State is and could become, like, what this game's going to be, how long Cignetti sticks around.
6: Oh, yeah.
14: Like, I love what Indiana and Cignetti are for the Big Ten and for Ohio State as a foil. So I hope he keeps saying King of the Castle and Ryan Day and the Buckeyes keep trying to climb the walls, man.
6: Yeah, it's fun. All right, buddy. Good stuff as always. Talk to you soon.
14: I'll see you. Thanks.
6: All right. There he goes. Doug LeMaurice, The Bill and Doug Show on YouTube. Bill and Doug, osu.substack.com. Three things on a Friday. Up next, Bishop and Friends right here on the...
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6: All right, Reese, what's in the poll today?
7: So the Daily Fan Poll is sponsored by JT's Pizza and Pub. It asks, who's going to win Game 7 of the Western Conference Finals? That's tomorrow night at 8 o'clock in Oklahoma City. Your options, the Spurs, the Thunder, don't care. 44% say they don't care. 32% say the Thunder, 24% say the Spurs.
6: We keep having to remind, don't put don't care on there. That can't be an option. So we did a poll, and we didn't put don't care on it, and then you get
7: dazed answers. And confused. 57% of respondents say that's the best last day of school movie.
8: Look at that, Bo.
7: Over Superbad.
6: We had it up against Superbad.
7: And I've actually gotten some, I got an email about it from John, and then we've gotten some chatter in the YouTube chat about Fast Times at Ridgemont High, an entire school year that did not focus on the last day. But John says it was an all-time favorite for him.
6: Another one I got was American Pie.
8: Yep, that's what I was just going to say, but they didn't really
6: that's
8: focus.
6: That's prom.
8: Yeah, it's more prom and doesn't focus on the last day of school.
6: And it's also a... Although it kind of is last day of schoolish, right? Because Ostreicher, that's this championship game and he doesn't play in it. That's his last game. So that would be at the end of the year. So it's like the East Great Falls prom. Is that in the end of May? Must have. The timeline didn't make sense to me. But yeah, that one is about prom. All of those kind of a similar vibe to them. And all of them are classics, certainly. Time for three things on a Friday.
2: Three things.
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6: We talked a little bit about Major League Baseball and a salary cap, salary floor, and all of that a little bit earlier in the program. The NFL is going to go to 18 games. George Kittle just said the quiet part out loud. He just negotiated how quickly this is going to get done. He says, if you're going to add an 18th game, you got to add an extra bye. Yeah, they're going to do that. The one thing that you didn't really make sense to me is you sign a contract to play 16 games. And remember, guys, they're paid by the game. They're not paid year-round. They're only paid on game days, game weeks. That's when they're paid. They added the 17th game. You don't get paid any more money. So if the NFL and the player and the owners want to go to 18 games, add a bye, pay them more money, and you're going to get your 18th game. Pretty straightforward. Much less complicated than the MLB.
7: I don't know if there's anything that's as complicated as what Major League Baseball is trying to do.
0: Probably fair.
7: Because I thought about the salary floor, the salary cap yesterday, and I thought about what the PA proposed, like competitive balance taxes, and none of it's serious. Mm-hmm. But it's, I think, done with the intent to not take the blame for what's an impending lockout, and it's a shame that, like in all sports, greed's gotten us to this point.
0: Yeah.
8: So, my first ever in life true favorite player was Eric Davis.
0: Eric was
8: the best. Eric the Red, you just said it. Magnum 44, the poster, still iconic. Go to Foot Locker and grab one of those back in the day. I am convinced he would have been the first 40-40 guy had he not crashed into the wall at Wrigley in 1987 when he had 37 home runs and 50 stolen bases at the time with 3 weeks left to play in the season. I remember him getting hurt in game one of the 1990 World Series. He could just do it all. So it makes me feel a little old today when I hear that Eric Davis's birthday is today and he's turning 64.
0: Mm.
8: How is that possible?
0: Also, in retrospect, how is it possible at Wrigley that they had brick walls without padding? ridiculous.
8: I mean, Ivy, that pads
0: just it. Ivy's going to pad it. Absurd.
8: Well, I got to tell
0: he's a stud.
8: A couple years ago when we were spring training, it was a thrill for me to stand right next to him and watch batting practice, and he still looks like he could play.
0: I knew that was going to be the end of that story, that he could play center field right now if he needed to. Number two for me, so I don't have any afternoon activities, which is rare for me, so I go to the club tee sheet, and it is full. Does nobody work? Nobody works?
7: Yeah.
0: Like, everybody's just free every afternoon. Everybody's free to play golf. Not a single open tee time at the club.
7: Friday like this in May, I think you could pull you could pull ripcord on work, and even your boss could be like, yeah, I'm way ahead of you on that one. So the first thing was on a bit of a soapbox. The second thing I saw this last weekend, it was Apex on Netflix with Taron Egerton and Charlize Theron.
0: Okay.
7: Where she is an adventurer and he's a serial killer and he chases her through the Australian outback. Mm. It's fine if you're looking for something to shut your brain off.
0: There you go.
7: But I've been watching Rivals on Hulu, and that's a show about British television in the 1970s and 80s. That's something that you should absolutely take time out of your day to watch.
0: All right. I like the idea.
7: Rivals you'll love. Apex, eh.
0: Okay.
8: I want to make sure we get to this one, so I'll have this as my second thing. Rothman and Ice today. It's Memorial Week starting on Monday. They're going to have the tournament director, Dan Sullivan, on at 12:30, kind of give you a preview and get you ready for that. They'll also do some chin music with Jensen Lewis at 2:30.
0: That's a good read out of you. No time for three today. Have a great weekend. Get outside and live, kids. It's going to be a spectacular one. We're back Monday. Bishop and Friends right here on The Fan.
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7: Good afternoon, I'm Tyler Danberg with Major League Baseball's collective bargaining agreement expiring December 1st. The league has proposed a salary cap of $245.3 million, a $171.2 million floor, and an owner-player revenue split. It's the first proposed salary cap since 1994. Tonight, the Reds host the Braves at 6:40, while the Guardians greet the Red Sox at 7:10. College football, Texas Tech wants Ohio State to be Texas's second-ranked opponent in 2026. After Longhorns head coach Steve Sarkisian called out the Red Raiders' strength of schedule, Tech head coach Joey McGuire said he's talked to opponents Texas State and Abilene Christian about buying them out to play Texas Week 1. The Longhorns will host the Buckeyes September 12th at 7:30 p.m. This update sponsored by United Dairy Farmers. Right now at UDF, buy any 2 bottled beverages and get the third one free with Ellie Steele's third. Breaking sports news when it happens on The Fan, Ohio Sports Destination.
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0: In the office, baby. Going up.
2: Training day, Officer Hoyt. That's some tripping, you know what. What a movie. All right, ready to go with all you guys on a Friday. Happy to be with you, Anthony Rothman, Matty Ice Hayes, and the Loose Cannon. How we feeling?
4: What up, what up? Feeling great, man. Going into a nice little weekend, sunshine and weather's supposed to be good. Matty Ice can't complain about a thing, and I don't know why I'm speaking in third person, but I just did that. I don't know why I did it, but it happened.
2: It's on. We've got a nice show for you today. We will have Memorial Tournament Executive Director Dan Sullivan on at 12:30. This is the 50th anniversary of the Memorial Tournament. This has become somewhat of a tradition unlike any other.
4: Okay.
2: Where we bring Dan on and then I grill him about who's rumors I've heard about who's going to be here. And then he either can confirm or deny or maybe he will confirm whatever.
4: So, maybe we play a game of yay or nay with Dan. You hit him with a name, yay or nay. They in or out. Let us know, Dan. Just rip off the entire roster.
2: Here's the good news. They have a dominant field. There's only a couple dudes that I've marked in maybe the top 15 of the world rankings that I haven't heard about yet, and I want to ask him that I've heard a rumor that they're close. But the field is amazing, but still you have the live separation. So Brooks Koepka, who could have played his way into this because he had been separated, and each guy, Matty, has a different pathway, and some of them are harder than most. The John Rahm, for instance, you know, won't be here, and he's got all sorts of issues because he's got a multi-years left on live. And for people that don't know this, the Saudi money's done. Like, it dried up. They threw a bunch at it. All these guys are generational wealthy now, and they were before, but now it's
4: silly money.
2: Generations. Yeah, people that aren't even on this earth yet are going to benefit.
4: Correct.
2: And so the field is amazing, but the live separation, so Brooks could have played his way in because he bailed out of that last tournament. I don't know the exact reason. So guys have passed him. But Bryson and Sergio and Rahmer and Bubba and Cam Smith and Phil, those guys are all Patrick Reed, who's in process of breaking away, but they won't be here. But the field is pretty amazing. But the Saudi money is gone. And I can't imagine. Now they're trying to find a way through this, like get other sponsors, but I don't know what they could serve up to these future sponsors to say, hey, here's evidence that it worked. The problem is there is none. And so I really don't know. So I assume it depends on how long these guys are going to hang on, but our field's going to be amazing. It's still a $20 million purse. It's still $4 million to the winner. And you know, in case you just woke up or on a desert island.
4: Nice, waking up afternoon.
2: But not on a desert island. Not on a desert island, though, right?
4: Probably not where you want to be.
2: Yeah. Maybe at some point you dreamed of that.
4: Yeah.
2: So the league lured away these guys with these guaranteed contracts worth more than $100 million. And Rahm, the report that Rahm got, like $300 million over multiple years. And so, but the purses have now reached big time money here. So there is some positive that the PGA Tour stepped up and went and tapped their sponsors.
4: Thanks to Liv.
2: Yeah. But that PIF invested like $5 million $5 billion into that breakaway circuit since they started in 2022. And I'm proud to say I really haven't watched any. I've stumbled into it, you know, changing channels, and that's it.
4: You talking Liv?
2: Yeah. Yep.
4: It's been on TVs when I've been out before, and visually I think it looks pretty good. Like, I'm just talking about like the TV and what they did with it.
2: The guys in shorts.
4: Overall, like, by the way, I think I told you, I don't know if I said this to you on the air or off the air.
2: Oh, okay.
4: But I came around to your side.
2: There you go. There you go.
4: The shorts thing.
2: Yeah,
4: for actual rounds, I'm off that now.
2: These guys are professionals.
4: Let's go with Pat. I'm with you now.
2: I'll be the old man. Yeah. That's fine. I'll be that guy.
4: Another old man's rolling with you.
2: Good.
4: I am.
2: Yeah.
4: I was
2: drawing
4: just
2: the pants.
4: I was on it early, like, okay, I think that's kind of cool. Yeah. You know what I mean? But then after a while, I was like, you know what? I think AR was right about this.
2: Yeah.
4: He was right about this. So
2: let's
4: I moved
2: on,
4: off that
2: take. Let's hang on to something, right? It doesn't make it like overstuffy or anything. Like, let's hang on to something.
6: I'm with that. I'm with that.
4: I have a question for you that I believe I know the answer to. Mm-hmm. If Anthony Rothman was running the PGA Tour, would you have allowed, if it was up to you, would you have allowed LIV guys to come back? I figured that was the answer. For the folks that don't know exactly, that's what AR was just doing. Yeah. You were running that. You're never allowed back.
2: Well, not about ever. I think it's a life sentence.
4: How long would they have to sit out?
2: 5 years.
6: That's tough.
2: They don't have to work.
4: They really don't have to do anything after the tens of millions of dollars that they got.
2: I said this on there before. They decided that these tournaments, the tradition of these tournaments, weren't important to them. When I heard Bryson DeChambeau, a guy that's won majors, won the Memorial, say, I'll just be a YouTube golfer. That's it? That's the dream?
4: It's all about the money, man.
2: I'll just do that?
4: I think 90% of human beings would really, really have a tough time with that decision. And maybe not with the money. But I just think when that contract, you're looking at that number, I think there's a lot of people that would take the money. I really do. Because they are, you know, you got to put food on the table for your family. You can't have guys taking food off your plate.
2: I've got to feed my family. That's what the fact that I said that yesterday, I don't know why it hit me yesterday. It just, maybe it was something you said and then it hit me. That these guys who are generational wealthy, don't take food off my table.
4: You know,
2: don't worry, you're all right.
4: You know what we should do one day is like power rank our top five or whatever, just stupid cliches that we hear from coaches and players because they all recycle the same answers in all sports, really. Like you can give similar answers in no matter what sport you're playing, and just kind of move on.
8: Here's number one. They just wanted it more.
4: Oh, that's number one
8: for
4: you?
8: That is the worst cliche in sports, shortly followed by they're playing for their coach. They won that one for their coach.
4: I think there can be certain situations where that happens. You don't think Ole Miss was playing for Golding when Kiffin left?
8: I'm sure that they were, but I don't know if that determined wins and losses.
2: Extra motivation, playing with a different emotion.
8: Well, here's why.
2: There's some truth to it.
8: This is something that I don't really want to do in my career. Not that I'm the most pro player guy, but the one thing I don't want to do is question effort. And I feel like when you play the motivational game and say, oh, yeah, they were up for playing for Golding, that implies that other games they weren't trying as hard, and I don't want to do that. Mm-hmm. And so there's no way to measure that stuff in terms of how it affects wins and losses, so I just prefer not to.
2: They wanted it more.
8: Look at me. I'm defending players.
2: Yeah. That deserves it. Okay. We need to rank. You can't do them right now, but.
4: When are we going to do it?
8: They just wanted it more. It's absolutely number one. Worst cliche.
2: When you pay off on all your bets.
4: That's this entire station. Fish hasn't taken you out to dinner yet. I feel like we probably owe Cole a core power or two somewhere that we haven't paid off.
8: I am owed one core power.
4: Yeah, I definitely did.
2: That's fine.
8: But Texas State Bobcats.
2: Yeah, but at least I'm not at a zero with that. I have paid off.
8: That's correct. 100%.
4: I just think this is a
2: sometimes
4: fan
2: I'll bring
4: thing.
2: Him one and it didn't count.
4: CB and I still owe you a Kansas City Chiefs Super Bowl zip up from
2: you guys
4: what,
2: are waiting
4: 5 years
2: for,
4: ago.
2: You waited for it to get on sale.
8: However,
4: we need it on clearance.
8: Roth is not very big on wearing other teams' clothes, though. So that's one gift out of all of the priorities of bet debts. I feel like that one's dead last because he's pretty big on like, hey, you got your team, wear your team's gear.
4: What would you have done with that? Because I don't think you would have worn it that much.
2: Well, maybe I regift it. Maybe I sell.
4: You're heavy on that. Heavy on the regifting.
2: What about Maddie paying off the bet on the Raven Steelers?
8: That means that I got to write those.
2: Yeah, that's on you.
8: Yes, it is.
4: Which he doesn't want to do.
8: No, I will. I will.
4: This is almost a year now. Not really, but it's been a minute.
2: You were supposed to have to do updates.
8: Are you in,
2: during our show?
8: Are you both in on Monday?
2: Yeah.
8: Well, I should.
4: Maybe.
2: Oh.
4: Now that you're saying this.
8: Yeah. No, I know you're out Thursday, Friday. So I got Monday, Tuesday. Let's see. Let's see how quick I can turn some around. So we got 12:18, 1:18, and 2:18. So we'll have Tyler Danberg do actual updates at 12:01 and 2:00.
2: No. He's supposed to do the updates.
4: No,
2: we're not doing double updates.
8: No, like
4: he's got like a different. He's gonna remix them. They're not gonna be
8: those
4: like
8: are like
4: all
8: sponsored
4: the,
8: updates. Oh, and I don't want
2: a better penalty.
4: His won't be though. Oh, the Guardians are playing the Royals at 4 o'clock, and you know Gavin Williams is
2: pitching.
4: Say
2: it like that too when you do.
4: I don't know why I got in that bag right

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17: Wow, it's going to be a beautiful end to the work week for us as temperatures get right around 80 degrees with plenty of sunshine. And then for tonight, partly cloudy and very refreshing with lows down into the 50s. We kick off the weekend with mostly sunny

0: skies and highs in the mid to low 70s. For The Fan, I'm meteorologist Meredith Garfalo with the 10 Weather Impact Forecast.
1: If you haven't thought about Buckeye football today, I'm sorry to tell you that you're dead. Our condolences. Your home of the Buckeyes. The Fan. Like trying to snap a picture of Bigfoot. Nobody has ever witnessed Maddie eating a carb. This is Rothman and Ice.
2: All right, Dan Sullivan, 12:30. You'll get all the inside scoop on the memorial for this year, for next week. I honestly think if you're somebody that doesn't want to go out there all week and you just wanted to go out there a day, my advice would be go Wednesday. Practice round ticket is $20.
3: Rothman and Ice will be there.
2: We'll be there, but you'll get
4: Can you stop talking in third person today? My goodness.
3: Rothman and Ice will be there.
4: That's true.
2: That's third and fourth.
4: Yeah.
2: He named me in it as well.
3: I think that is my second third person drop.
2: Why do you keep trying? Keep going for it.
3: All right, I got you.
2: Yeah.
3: I'll work that.
4: We got to
3: weave that in.
4: I can't wait to hear what Matty Ice good with thinks. Matty Ice this.
2: Yeah.
4: That was in the first segment.
2: I'm going to find out what Matty Ice thinks of this. Anyway, Wednesdays, I think, if you were only going one day, Pro-Am, honoree, you got a lot of stuff. I think military's Friday, I believe. But there's a lot of stuff. Dan will break it down for us at 12:30. I think it's easy to say when somebody's not on your team that they should go ahead and pay him, right? He's also a Buckeye in C.J. Stroud. The problem for him is twofold. One, they don't have to. They've got him for 27. They can see how this goes. Kind of flunked out in the playoffs, but he's gotten them there, and they're knocking on the door. And so I think it's easy to say, but I don't think anybody listening, even if you're a diehard Buckeye fan or C.J. Stroud fan, that you would say he deserves max quarterback, top-of-the-line talent salary. I don't think anybody listening would say that right now. I think what you would say and what I would say is if you could get him for 45 a year or maybe 40 to 45, then that becomes a good deal. And then you have to think, okay, that you've seen enough. You saw what he was as a rookie. And you do think he's a franchise quarterback. But to me, I think what we're waiting on, what I'd be waiting on, is to see, and this is, I don't know this, if he wants $60 million, but if he wants that, then he's got to earn that. And he's got to earn it when it counts the most, when the lights are the brightest in the playoffs. Now, in reverse, if I'm CJ, I also could bet on myself. And I could say, all right, I'm probably not going to get 60 mil, but guess when I will? When I ball out and I'm a top 10 quarterback and I lead them to a conference championship and I'm playing in the biggest game in the world, then I stand to earn a lot more by having a good season.
3: You said something interesting to me about him earning it, which I agree with, but you also referenced that you would like to see that in the postseason. What if it's a good season for him individually, but they don't get there? Would you still be comfortable doing that? Like somehow injuries to Will Anderson and some of their key players, but we're watching CJ play at a high enough level that it's not, we're not looking at him the way we looked at him coming out of that New England game that, wow, like that was kind of all on you. So would you be comfortable then?
2: It's harder then. It's harder to figure it out because if I can't get a reference, because the only thing I'm waiting for is to see how he does it when the pressure's the biggest. And if I can't get that piece of evidence, then I don't know if he is a $60 million man. And I know anybody listening would be like, oh, $45 million, $60 million, who cares? They do.
3: To them, that's a huge deal.
2: It's a lot of money.
3: No doubt.
2: And so it's difficult to find a franchise quarterback. I would admit that. Do we think he is a franchise quarterback? I think he's on the borderline right now. I think I'd lean into it because if you've been in the league for 3 years and your team's been in the playoffs for 3 years, the problem is that when it counted the most, and that may be the difference, like I said at the beginning, between 45 and 60, like because somebody listening, like, oh, what's the difference? That's the difference.
3: No question. I think TLC, you got some sound from CJ. He spoke to the media down there in H-Town at OTAs about this, and here's what he said.
5: I let my agent handle it, and, if it's time to do it, then it is. If it's not, my job is football. So that's what I focus on is just getting better. And I think I've held my bargain up on that edge. So, whatever happens, happens. I'm excited to be a Texan this year and, go from there.
3: You know, I'm big on, like, okay, GMs, coaches, players, they say things, but what are the actions? And CJ's had to sit back and hear from D'Amico Ryans and Nick Caserio, their GM. Yeah, we like CJ, we believe in him, but their actions are telling us otherwise. Because it's not like the Houston Texans are sitting back this offseason and not doing business. They're throwing money around. They're throwing money around. Will Anderson, massive contract. One of the biggest defensive contracts we've seen in the history of the sport. They've done some business with Nico Collins and reworking his deal. So
2: he's a $30 million guy, right?
3: And he's, yeah. I think both Will, Nico Collins worthy of the contracts based off what we've seen when those guys are healthy and ready to go. And so that's got to be a really tough pill to swallow because, have to guess, usually most teams would go the other way with their business and how they hand out the money, especially when you're talking about the quarterback position. And so they're telling us right now that their confidence isn't very high. That's just what it is. And I can understand that based off of how things ended. I do think he is their franchise quarterback and will be moving forward, but there's no certainty there anymore. There's no positive juice around it the way there was for the first few years of his career, right? Because they've been in the postseason for three straight years. They have a young coach that I think will be around for a long time and do some things. CJ's just got to lock in and really not goof this up, because if he plays to the level that I believe he can play at, that he's shown us he can play at in this league, the Houston Texans can mess around and win the Super Bowl. That's how good this team is. And if he gets that done, then we know the contract is going to be through the roof. He goes out and has a solid year, and they don't get to the playoffs, or they go to the playoffs and lose early, and he's not looking to mess the way that he did, I wouldn't have an issue hitting him with $50-plus million. 60, I think, is where it gets a little strange. But at the moment, AR, I don't think this is going to happen before we get to the season.
2: Doesn't feel like it.
3: Yeah.
2: I'll tell you how it does get to the season, how they get it done.
3: If they find out he will take less?
2: That's right.
3: A lot less.
2: Yeah.
3: Yeah.
2: If he would take 45. That's probably how it gets done. And I don't think they will. I think he'll bet on himself.
3: Mm-hmm.
2: He's got a really good defense. His offensive line will be better, and that'll help a quarterback. He is going to get a raise next year either way. It's not the one he wants, but if he plays average again, he's going to get a raise off being average. He'll get $25 million in his fifth-year option. It's counter to what they want. They want him to play well. They want to have to pay him. But they can't pay him. He cannot reset the quarterback market right now. He just can't.
3: No, I don't disagree with that at all. I mean, Dak's at the top of the mountain right now at 60, and there's some people that look at that contract and question, is he worthy of that based off of his lack of playoff appearances and success in the playoffs as well? I think Dak's a hell of a quarterback, but that's there's some sticker shock there for sure when you see that number attached to his name.
2: Yeah. He's got two more years left on his rookie salary before anything comes where the Texans feel that we are leveraged now. We're in trouble. We have to pay. I think that's where it stands for all parties. I actually was happy to hear that soundbite from CJ. That sounded like a professional. He's confident in himself. I feel like I held up my end of the bargain, but my job is football, and I'm not going to debate my contract with the media. I think he said what he said. And there were no details to that, but he's not resetting the top of the mountain unless he reaches the top of the mountain. I don't think he's that guy right now.
3: I think he can reset it if they win a couple playoff games this year. I think that would probably do it. And he plays well, throughout the regular season. At his age, wouldn't be surprised if he got that deal with that type of
2: short of an AFC title.
3: Yeah.
2: Okay.
3: Like in the crowded AFC with Mahomes and Allen and Burrow and Jacks, like all those guys. Yeah. Like I would be comfortable with doing that. I would.
2: I think the real question would be if there was a five in front of the number, would he sign it now? Would he take the deal now?
3: I think he would.
2: I don't know why you wouldn't. That's enough money for anybody, but it is also what it represents. You know, you hear that, by the way, another great cliche, it's not what the money can spend, it's what it represents, that kind of stuff. It is a little bit of that you want to be known as the guy. You want to be in a top tier of the quarterbacks. You feel you deserve it. He's right on that tightrope because of last year's playoff debacle.
3: He packaged it up very nicely with what he said. But to me, the line that sticks with me is, I've held up my end of the bargain. That's how he truly feels. And that is, that could become a problem if they don't want to do business with him, which right now it doesn't seem like they do, and you have your franchise quarterback coming into the building frustrated day in and day out.
2: Yeah.
3: I think CJ would be a pro, but that's the line that I'll remember is him saying he thinks that he should have received a contract extension.
2: Mm. Yeah. So in Moneyball, when Jonah Hill is looking at Brad Pitt and says, you know, you're not doing it for the money. You're doing it for what the money says and what it says to any great player. You're worth it. That's what they want. All right, we're coming back in 2 minutes with Dan Sullivan, executive director of the Memorial Tournament. And we'll grill him. We'll find out who the missing pieces are and if they're coming, and the Pro-Am headliners as well. Roth.
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1: Maddie promises he'll continue to do the show even if he wins the lottery. If only we believed him. You're listening to Rothman and Ice.
2: It's the favorite week of the year. It'll be next week in Dublin at Jack's Place. Memorial Tournament, massive year, the 50th anniversary of the tournament. Come one, come all, there's something for everyone. The Memorial Tournament Executive Director is the man. He is Dan the man, Dan Sullivan. Dan, welcome back. Are you at your silver? Have you hit 25 there? I assume you have.
15: I have. I've hit 25 as director, and I've been here for 35.
2: Wow. It's going to be so crazy. Fun when you're at 50. That's going to be great.
15: Exactly. Wheel me out.
2: Yeah, you'll still be there. Greenside at 18. This is nice of you to do this. We enjoy this. Why don't I just, let's not bury the lead. I think I said earlier that I think Wednesday is a great day. All the days are great. But Wednesday is certainly something special with the honoree ceremony and the pro-am, and military gets celebrated on Wednesday as well, correct?
15: Yeah, no doubt. Over time, we've just decided Wednesday is a perfect day to really celebrate a lot of different communities, with the anchor being the pro-am. When Workday came in 5 years ago, they kind of committed to bringing some celebrity personality to the pro-am, which really elevated it. We're very much appreciative of that. Some of the names we put out there are Peyton Manning and Larry Fitzgerald, obviously have been here for a number of years. They're great friends of Workday and us. Luke Bryan gets to play in the pro-am on Wednesday, as he's done the last couple of years, and then perform Thursday night. And there'll be other celebrities that we bring out over the probably on Monday or Tuesday from a recognition standpoint. But so the pro-am is tremendous. Kicks off at 7 in the morning, goes to about 1:30 throughout the day, celebrating our military community. We have a number of things going on around that. As centerpieces, Jack and Barbara Nicholas, along with our honoree David Graham, will visit with about 200 military and family for a brunch. So the day's filled with military recognition. And then we do something I think is really cool. We invite all the youth to come out who are really into golf. And one of the groups that we pay attention to is all of the high school boys and girls teams from across the state. We invite the team members, their coaches, and family to come out, complimentary. We get an incredible response from that. We probably have 4,000 tickets downloaded at this point. They encourage them to wear their uniforms or their team unis for the day. So all of that to pack in a great crowd with our ceremony being at 1:30. And it turns out to be one of the better attended events on tour, whether it's a Wednesday or a Sunday. It's just a great day to come out and be a part of the environment.
3: Dan, it's so good to hear from you again, man. Appreciate your time. I want to ask you this. Can you kind of break down for us the process of the recruiting of the golfers and how all of that works? Like, who do you work with, you and your team, and just how do you guys come to the point to where, hey, we know we got this guy and this guy wants to come to Columbus and give it a go again?
15: Yeah, it's changed a lot over time, Matt. Way back when, it was an invitational where we had certain categories that players had to perform within in order to get the invite. That's changed with the advent of the signature events. And frankly, since LIV has been around, it's more structured where the players who performed at the highest level last year, so the top 48 players, get automatic entry into this year. Then there's a group of 15 that literally are competing through Sunday night of this week in order to vie for their position into the tournament. Anybody who's won this year gets an automatic invite in. And then we have 5 exemptions. One goes to the Jack Nicklaus Award winner from the previous year. That's the highest honor in college golf. And then 4 kind of at-large bids to come in. And all of that kind of maneuvers around throughout the year with, again, culminating on Sunday night when we see how things go down at Colonial. And our field is set Sunday night for Monday morning. Inevitably, we have players that unfortunately commit and then withdraw. We've had 2 of them as of today, which is David Ford, who is the Nicklaus Award winner. He has a foot injury, cannot make it. And then Victor Hovland, unfortunately, just happened in the last hour. Victor withdrew. I'm not sure why yet, but he withdrew. And he's a past winner, obviously, here and a top player. So we're disappointed that he's not coming. That happens with every tournament. There are withdrawals every once in a while, but that's kind of a snapshot of how they get to attend the memorial.
2: Dan, are you allowed sponsor exemptions and signature events for guys that aren't technically on the tour? I know you said you had the Nicklaus Award winner, but like we had Ben Kern on our show just a couple of weeks ago and had a great run at the PGA. And I just kind of threw up because over the years that I've covered the tournament, you've had the Bob Sauerd, you've had even Gary Nicklaus, and I think Bo Hogue at a younger age. Do you have that leeway?
15: Unfortunately, no. It used to be that the Memorial had a 120-player field, and we had 18 exemptions. In those exemptions, we would have the liberty to invite up to 6 non-PGA Tour members. And that's how we had the ability to always invite somebody locally, you know, whether it's an OSU player or somebody like a Bob Sauerd or Ben Kern. We don't have that liberty anymore because we took our field down from 120 to 72. Again, this is all a result of what happened coming out of the creation of LIV. My guess is somewhere along the line, we'll go back to a larger field somewhere down the future. And what that field size allows us to do is will be to be determined. We like that flexibility. It was always great because Jack Nicklaus loved the fact that he could have an invite to a player who's in South Africa or Australia or South America or Asia, who's an up-and-comer. I mean, I remember having players like Jason Day as a teenager. We had Joaquin Neiman as a teenager come play. We don't have that flexibility anymore. The exemptions are for PGA Tour members only. And so we focus on the current members and make sure we get a really quality feel.
2: Dan Sullivan, Executive Director, Memorial Tournament next week in Dublin all week long. All right, a couple guys on the World Golf Ranking. You can confirm or deny or just say you don't know yet. I looked at number four in the world, former U.S. Open champ a few years ago or 4 years ago, Matt Fitzpatrick, Northwestern grad, I believe. Will he be playing?
15: He's committed to play.
2: Nice.
15: And he's not a Northwestern. He went to Northwestern for less than a year, and he thought that golf was better than school. So he chose the golf route.
2: He didn't go there to play school. He went there to play golf.
15: Yeah, okay. That's exactly right.
2: Good for him. A former champ, major champ, and former Memorial champ. I have not seen his name yet. Number five in the world, Justin Rose.
15: Yes, Justin Rose will be here. He is playing really well in his 40s, playing probably as good a golf as he's played in his entire career. It's pretty amazing to watch.
2: Now, the other rumor I heard, and this is a wild one, because he won for the first time, I think, in forever at Myrtle, and it's a name that was always on tour. In fact, if you go back to like 2012, I think he was top five on the money list. You'd probably laugh at what he probably made, $5 million back then, and I think three or four on the money list last year would have gotten you about 15 or 16. Brant Snedeker, a name I have not heard in a long time.
15: Yes, he's committed, and the reason why he is you're right, he won Myrtle. He was going to receive an exemption because he's been a longtime supporter of the Memorial and a Workday ambassador. But he played incredible. He's been injured for years, and he was able to put it together and win at Myrtle Beach. He's one of the nicest guys you'll ever meet, a great ambassador for the tour and for the game, and he's the President's Cup captain this year too, so we're excited to have him.
2: Well done. Red, white, and blue on Friday, yellow on Sunday. That is the requested gear, correct?
15: Yes. What we've done is we just, like other sports and other tournaments, we focus on theme days to bring the community closer together. Red, white, and blue on Friday is Folds of Honor Friday, which is an opportunity just to recognize military and their families. Folds of Honor, incredible organization that provides scholarships for family members of fallen soldiers. And then the Play Yellow Sunday is something that near and dear to Jack and Barbara Nicholas's heart, supporting children's health care throughout the country here in town, obviously tied to Nationwide Children's Hospital. We've had a 50-plus year relationship with Nationwide Children's, 45 million plus in donations going to Nationwide Children's, and over 3,900 volunteers come from the hospital ranks to help us out here. We got a party tonight, volunteer party. We're going to have 2,500 people come to it that are all incredible volunteers, generationally supporting this tournament. It could be grandparents there and parents and kids. And it's just a really great atmosphere to see people come together and get excited about this tournament.
2: Tickets for the Memorial Tournament presented by Workday available now. 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You can go to the site. You can contact the tournament office any day between 9 and 5. 877-MT-BADGE. I mentioned, $20 for any one-day practice round ticket, and that is valid for Wednesday as well, the big day I've been talking about. That gets you on the ground for $20. And I guess if you're 15 or younger and you're accompanied by a ticketed adult, you get in free.
15: Yeah, a couple things. First of all, tickets for the week-long tickets will be on sale through midnight tonight, and then we will shut that down. Practice round tickets Monday, Tuesday, Wednesday. You're right, $20 any one day are available through Wednesday. You can buy them at the gate. And you're right, the $20 Wednesday, great value. What we want to do is just build a great crowd out here. And one of the ways to do that and make it affordable. We do have something called the Gen 20 ticket. Always like to put that out there. You can get through the website. Anybody in their 20 to 29 year old age group have the option to buy a daily ticket. Thursday through Sunday with Focus. And it's sold really well over the years. Really nice to see young people out here enjoying the tournament and kind of doing the next generation thing. And we're proud of how it's sold to date and the interest that we have around Central Ohio and throughout the state.
2: All right, Dan, I have a boss, so I have about 30 seconds.
15: Yes.
2: You're going to have, I've heard, a QR code out there. Everything's going digital that you could scan a map of where the golfers are on the course. And you've nicknamed this, her name is Pam.
15: Pam. That's right. Pam comes from the PGA Tour. It's a 3D interactive map that you download the QR code, put it on your phone, and it will tell you anywhere to go on property and how to get there. Really cool, visually kind of cool, and it promotes various places around the golf course that are fun to go to. Whether you want some food, you want some drink, you want a good vantage point for watching golf. It's all in one place.
2: You're the man. Can't wait to see you next week. Thanks for doing this.
15: Thanks, guys.
2: A tradition really unlike any other, my man. Thank you. It's our guy, Dan Sullivan, executive director of the Memorial Tournament. He was on the Bryant Heating Cooling Systems Fan Guest Hotline. We come back with overs and unders into the weekend. Roth.
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23: 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One guy didn't. One guy made it home. 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
24: All right, I'm trying to make you think today.
2: Oh, no. It's Friday.
3: Oh, no. Yeah, exactly.
2: Who wants to think on a Friday?
24: Well,
2: I mean, we're already halfway out the door.
24: When you decide to retire one day, which day on the calendar would you want to end your career, over under March 1st?
2: Why don't you ask Matty Ice what he thinks?
3: When does Matty Ice want to retire? Mm-hmm.
24: There we go. Three this hour.
3: Man. Over under March 1st. I think I'm over. So I'd be going beyond March 1st, clearly, right? If I'm taking the over. Yeah. I think I'd want to...
24: The question is basically, would you go out after football season?
3: That feels appropriate.
2: Mm-hmm.
3: That probably feels like the best way to do it. So that would lean me back over towards the under then.
2: So this is a very...
3: No, I was just going to say, so at the end of the Super Bowl, last football game of the year, throwing out my own press release, Matty Ice out.
24: The anti-Jordan. I'm out.
3: You brought up something I think will be fun. To end it at the end of a football season. That's the sport we all love. Yeah, I'd like to go out that way. So I'm going to change and go. I'm going to go under.
2: All right. So it's a fairly easy answer, but it's also very complicated depending on what you prioritize. And so if you retire early in the year, you know, very little income for that year.
3: Mm-hmm.
2: So the tax benefits are probably different. And then at the end of the year, if you're someone that were to get like a bonus, if you were in a job that, you know, that you'd want to work through the end, you want to do it towards the end of the year before the holidays and get all your everything that you're owed, basically. The other part that rings for me would be around an anniversary, meaning
3: when you started
2: like
3: if I started
2: here in May, or if I knew the exact day, that would be nice to kind of seal it up to that year.
3: Mm-hmm.
2: Most people want to do that. I worked 30 years or 35 years or 40 years. And so now that's why I said it's different for everyone. I think the transition for us in our industry would be spring. For me, it would be following a Memorial tournament. That was my first week on the job ever.
3: Mm-hmm.
2: And so it would have to be that Sunday. I would not come back the following Monday.
3: I can
2: probably
3: see it now.
2: That would be it.
3: You, Jack, the winner, all just taking that picture together, because that's worthy of the same honor. Anthony Rothman leaving us.
2: Okay.
3: You three.
2: Celebrating, I think, is the word you wanted to use. Celebrating that he's leaving us.
24: I think you might want to amend that, though.
2: Okay.
24: Because
2: sooner.
24: I don't think
2: much
24: you,
2: sooner is I, what you're
24: no, no. No. I don't think you would want to go through a Memorial tournament and then not
2: be able to talk
24: about
2: it
24: on the next Monday.
2: As the words were coming out of my mouth, I thought, all right, maybe I'll work Monday.
24: You're about to call in on your first day off. We're going to have the floor is yours on Monday.
2: And first Anthony, call. Hey, I want to get that gift card.
24: Yeah, Anthony in Westerville has thoughts on the...
2: Matty, I would officially be eligible for the gift card.
3: I don't think I would allow you to you're
24: gonna need an alias.
3: Just be off. Like when I saw Clay Hall last year at the Memorial grinding and just putting in work, I'm like, Clay, you've had this amazing career. Yeah. You don't want to kick your feet up for a little bit.
24: Well, he's like, podcasting with Tim May now. What do you expect?
2: Yeah, right. He was volunteering.
3: It's amazing.
2: You know, he was volunteering.
24: Volunteering.
2: Yeah,
3: he had the yellow polo on last year.
2: Got a free you get a free shirt.
3: Oh yeah, you do.
2: So he was volunteering at a great location. He was up at Player Dining.
24: Oh,
2: and he was basically the doorman and the badge checker. And so I went up there and I hung with him just for a little bit.
3: Yeah, yeah.
2: Backstage pass.
3: Mm-hmm.
2: So they come up the stairs and we're opening the door for family members, not always players, but family of the players.
3: Groupies.
2: And then he had to go. And they didn't have somebody right then in transition. I don't know. Maybe his shift was done. And I said, I'll stick around. So I'm already close to being there. Anyway.
24: Good call.
3: Yeah, it was good to see Clay doing that, man. It's good stuff.
24: How many of your PTO days this year are being spent on days where you aren't traveling? Over, under 8.5?
2: Under, unfortunately.
24: Good.
2: I don't plan. I'm a horrible planner. A lot of them are staycations.
24: That'd be the opposite. That'd be an over.
2: I'm sorry, I misheard you.
24: Not traveling.
2: Over.
3: I don't think since I've known you, it's over a decade now, that you've looked at me and said, Matty, I'm going on a vacation.
2: Yeah.
3: Honestly.
2: It's awful. Usually it's just too many animals to take care of.
3: You've bounced around and done some cool things and gone to some cool events and stuff, but you haven't said, I'm going to a beach somewhere.
24: You are like the king of the animal community. You don't know someone who can watch all your many animals?
2: They do, but it's...
24: For a weekend?
2: You don't want to leave them. Can't take them all the time. Not to the stuff you want to do and relax.
3: Yeah.
2: So.
3: But yeah, you've never... That's crazy to me. I'm over though, TLC. I'm over on your question.
24: All right, so we're not going anywhere this year, I guess. What is the biggest amount of hot dogs you have ever eaten at one cookout, over, under 3.5?
3: I don't think I've cracked 4 hot dogs at a cookout.
2: Not even bunless?
3: Oh, I can't do that. A bunless glizzy is crazy.
2: Really?
3: No, I can't. I can't get into that business. No. That's tough, man. And usually what happens, AR,
2: is have you ever?
3: At a cookout, I want to know. Want to bounce around and eat some other things, too, outside of the hot dog. So I'm at it under.
2: Yeah. I'm over as a kid.
3: Wow.
2: You didn't put an age limit on this.
24: Yeah, just in your life.
2: Yeah, in my life, certainly. Okay. I was at some camp where there was a hot dog eating contest. Certainly, I entered
24: in my
2: that.
24: Life. Oh, yeah. Great song.
2: In my life.
3: Wait, you've been in a hot dog eating contest before?
2: This is the year Fink beats the stomach. Yes, I have.
24: Trading places.
2: No.
3: Fast Times at Ridgemont High.
2: No.
24: Thank God. A movie
2: I have mentioned, but a very old one, but I have mentioned it.
24: One Flew Over the Cuckoo's Nest.
2: No.
3: American Pie.
2: That's a little serious. No. This is the year Fink beats the stomach.
3: I don't think TLC and I got this one.
2: Okay.
24: You said old?
2: That would be Meatballs.
24: Oh.
3: Okay.
2: It's a Bill Murray quote.
3: Dropped a couple of those on us.
2: But I have.
3: Okay.
2: And I won that contest, by the way. I think I was 14, and I was at, my dad took my brother and I to somewhere on spring break. It was some ranch or something, and they had a hot dog eating contest.
3: What was the number you got to?
2: I don't recall. It was that long ago. It had to be in the high teens, right?
3: Probably to win that.
2: And by the way,
3: they
2: were probably bunless. Probably.
3: You were in a bunless hot dog eating contest.
2: You know where I stand on the whole Chestnut. I'm okay with the buns. That's fine. But the watering down of the buns, I don't like to make so you don't choke.
3: You know what?
2: Is that it?
3: I'm sure
2: you guys know the answer.
3: I'm probably that, and it's easier to eat, is my guess. But you
2: jam them down.
3: Winning a hot dog eating contest with bunless hot dogs is hitting me the same way.
2: I don't know if they were. I can't remember, but I have a feeling maybe they were.
3: It's kind of hitting me the same way the hole in one at the TGL is hitting me.
2: Doesn't count.
3: We may have to throw out
2: a poll. That's a July 4th poll. Along Joey Chin.
3: No, we're going to throw it out now.
2: Why shouldn't we burn minutes today? We still have to get the poll answers.
3: Is AR a real hot dog contest winner? Does this count, folks?
2: Because I won one without buns?
3: Without buns. I think this is questionable. I think it's questionable.
2: All right. We're going to answer that soon enough. We'll get back after a sports update. First hour in the books. Quarterback Derby. Who could the Browns lock in on now? There's another poll we'll have to put out. We're going to put you to work now. You made us think too hard for this segment. Rothman and Ice and the Fan. I'm okay with the buns. That's fine.
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0: Good afternoon. I'm Tyler Danberg with the Memorial Tournament. 6 days away, Memorial Executive Director Dan Sullivan told Rothman and Ice Norwegian golfer Victor Hovland withdrew from the tournament in the last hour. No reason for withdrawal was given for Hovland, who won the Memorial in 2023, besting Denny McCarthy in a playoff. Additionally, Sullivan said 2025 Jack Nicklaus Award winner David Ford withdrew due to a foot injury. Sullivan also confirmed world number four Matt Fitzpatrick, number five and 2010 Memorial champ Justin Rose, and U.S. President Cup captain Brant Snedeker will play in the tournament. Round one from Millerfield Village Golf Club begins on Thursday. This weekend, round two of the Charles Schwab Challenge from Colonial Country Club in Fort Worth, Texas. J.J. Spahn leads at 10-under through 15. Breaking sports news when it happens right here on The Fan, Ohio Sports Destination.
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2: Somebody asked me about, you know, asking Dan Sullivan about names, and a name that I didn't ask him about that wasn't on the list was Colin Morikawa, who's number six in the world currently. What I've heard, not through them at all, that he and his wife are expecting.
3: Okay.
2: I believe that is the reason.
3: Okay.
2: I can't go 100%, but I'm telling you what.
3: The streets are telling you.
2: Yeah.
3: Okay, totally understandable if that's the case. So yeah, if you missed our interview with Dan Sullivan, which we had him on about 30 minutes ago now, you can, you know, always catch up on anything that we do via our podcast. Wherever you get your podcast, just type in Rothman and Ice. You'll be able to catch up on everything. Subscribe to the pod as well. It was a really good interview with Dan, very insightful, and some cool stuff happening for fans. I know they think a lot about the fan experience, and it sounds like some of the things that are going to be available for fans walking around there Wednesday through Sunday, some cool stuff popping off.
2: The other thing I would tell you is that if you don't go, there's still a lot going on in Dublin, like Bridge Park. There's a ton. They'll have the drone show. They'll have music and food. Like, there's still a lot in Dublin. It's turned into not just a Memorial Tournament event.
3: Yeah, whole city event,
2: pretty much. It absolutely is.
3: Yeah, that's cool.
2: So there's concerts and all that stuff. So when I say being like the non-paid promoter that there is something for everyone, I'm not lying to you. It's either on site or at Bridge Park.
3: Yeah, get on up to Dublin and enjoy yourself, for sure.
2: We have about three polls that are just circulating now. I don't even know. The first one, I think we should attack these in order. I do. The one that we talked about at the beginning of the show was when somehow Ohio State's schedule came up because certain kickoff times have been released and we're anticipating not a ton of night games again. Yeah. And it brought up the age-old thing of like, why or what is it about the night game that Ohio State fan is clamoring for? Is it the obvious, which is that just is cooler at night, that the atmosphere, the partying, the everything about it. And then the other big one, I think, for a coach would be the advantage. That the home field at night versus noon is electric. Everybody's amped up. They've got bigger energy. And it just, there's more motivation.
3: You know what's so funny to me is, you know, having the chance over the years being able to do my pregame show with some former players is...
2: No, Matty Ice's pregame show.
3: I can't go that far. But when Matty Ice got a chance to talk to some former players about night games, what I came away with, AR, is the majority of them don't really love the waiting around to get there.
2: The waiting is the hardest part.
3: The players are kind of like, give me a noon or 3:30 at the latest so we can get in, get out, and go do whatever we want to do. So the players are kind of on the opposite side of this thing from what the fans want.
2: That's interesting.
3: They don't want to sit in the hotel room all day and you do all that.
2: That's true. But then you could ask the player a follow-up. All right, yes, the waiting is the hardest part, and your body clock and maybe playing. There are two things there. Do you feel you will play better at night because of the emotion of the crowd versus what we hear when players play in noon games, that it's a sleepy crowd depending on the opponent, and then it takes them something to get them up. Which where the fans are already up. So that would be it. And then I would like to know from a player, do you feel like, is there more pressure at night? Are you more, does that go along with it? Do you play your best at night or during? I don't know. Maybe
24: I've always wondered that too. Because, like, we as fans make a big deal of the night games and television and, you know, waiting all day for Sunday night and stuff like that. I'm like, does that affect the players at all? Or is this just, like, a thing that we all decided that night games are more important?
2: I think
5: they have an inherent advantage. I just think, as I go back to the crowd being more amped, I've been to a lot of games there.
24: Like, primetime doesn't affect X's and O's or anything like that. Like, primetime, just like a label that we put on it just to make it sound more important. Yeah. But I do wonder if that affects the players, like, at all.
5: I think the players probably feel like they don't like to wait around, and they maybe would prefer what Maddie's saying, is they'd maybe prefer noon. But my question to the players would be, once you're in it, once you're coming down that tunnel at 7:30, 8 o'clock, is it cooler?
3: Tell you this, AR, I don't even like waiting around and do my pregame show for night games.
5: Yeah.
2: Well, then you would
3: want to get to it.
5: Okay, so you wouldn't vote sleep in then. That was the second choice.
3: No, because I've never really minded getting up early. And so last year, when a lot of the noise was turned up to a high volume from fans about where these games were scheduled when it comes to time, which I understood, I wasn't a person that was complaining too much about all the noon game just because of how it affects me and how I operate. Yeah. I can get in and out.
5: You can.
3: Go home, get me a quick nap, and the ball's That's not amazing. Even kicked off yet.
24: Speaking of prime time, so yesterday, the college football on Fox, their Twitter account gave out the first 3 weeks for Big Noon. So obviously we found out earlier in the week that Kent State at Ohio State was week three.
3: Yeah.
24: So their first 3 weeks are North Texas at Indiana, Oklahoma at Michigan, and Kent State at Ohio State. So one big game, Oklahoma, Michigan, that's a big game.
3: Yep.
24: But North Texas and Indiana, Kent State, Ohio State. And the tweet says, prime time with Gus Johnson, Joel Klatt, and Jenny Taft. Nothing says prime time like North Texas and Kent State.
3: They're there for the pleasantries, right? Like, that's the only thing I can think of. Because, like, no, nobody's caring to watch North Texas. You're there to see the champs come out for the first time and do their thing.
5: It's unbelievable.
3: It's the only thing I can think of with that game.
24: They must have an unbelievable conference slate. I'm sure they do.
5: Where is the poll right now?
3: Yeah.
24: All right. We will revisit the poll. So the question was, why do you want Ohio State to play more night games? The three options were competitive advantage, you can sleep in, all day and all night partying.
3: I don't think the sleeping in is going to be number one. I don't even know if it's going to be two.
5: You know why? Because when you're answering the poll, you're not tired. You don't feel, you know, you almost have to put yourself in that spot.
3: And I honestly don't know how many people are sleeping in that much anymore, honestly. Like, when I think sleeping in, I think I'm not waking up before 10.
5: You're not in college anymore.
3: Correct. Like, a lot of people I hear,
5: if you gave this poll specifically
3: to college kids,
5: to Ohio State students,
3: it might win.
5: I wonder if it might win. I think the all day, all night partying would win. I think it might go in. Yeah. I think it might go in reverse of what it is
3: for students.
5: For students, I think it would go all day and night partying, that there's so much hype, you have all day. The second one would be, you know, the effect of that, the bonus would be I get to sleep in if I want to from partying on Friday or being up late Friday. And then the third one is competitive advantage, because they're probably thinking, hey, we're Ohio State. The competitive advantage we have is already in the uniforms.
3: Plus, I'm lit anyway as a student. We don't need that.
5: Exactly.
3: Because I got friends of mine that are now married with kids, and to them now, AR, sleeping in is like 8:30. You know what I'm saying? Yeah. Like, so for you and I are people that if you give us the opportunity to sleep in, I might not wake up before noon. Well, I might wake up after noon, if you let me, sometimes.
5: There's a difference between waking up and getting out of bed. I have a good on a weekend, I'm probably waking up and it's maybe an hour. Like,
3: just doom scrolling.
5: Betting,
3: lining up bets, checking your fantasy lineup.
5: Checking that. Maybe a little online poker. Yeah. I don't know, but it's...
24: Remind me, what were the final picks?
5: Oh, our picks?
24: Yeah, for the poll.
5: Oh, from what we think this poll is? I think it's going to be... I think they're going to want to lean into the football side of it. I think they're going to want to say competitive advantage. I think the people in this poll would say, the reason I want a night game is because the noon games stink. There's no
2: I think then the partying, then the sleeping.
3: I'm going to go personal preference as the winner, which is to me going to be the partying all day.
2: Okay.
3: Then competitive advantage, and then sleeping in.
2: All right. All right. What are the percentages?
24: Competitive advantage wins with 58%. All day, all night partying at 30%, and not that many people care about sleeping in. That's at 12%.
3: Yeah. That's what we figured.
2: I wonder if we would have changed sleeping in to I can get things done.
3: That's the grown-up version of that. Go to the store, maybe mow the lawn, clean the house, whatever you got to do.
2: Play golf. No, I'm being serious. No, I'm serious.
24: Does that count as getting things done?
3: No, it doesn't.
2: All right.
3: That's not getting things done.
2: That's other things. Aaron's.
3: That's a great idea. Playing golf.
2: Wait a minute. All right. How are you getting done?

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13: Wow, it's going to be a beautiful end of the work week for us as temperatures get right around 80 degrees with plenty of sunshine. And then for tonight, partly cloudy and very refreshing with lows down into the 50s. We kick off the weekend with mostly sunny skies.

0: and highs in the mid to low 70s. For The Fan, I'm meteorologist Meredith Garfalo with the 10 weather impact forecast.
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3: All right, before we get into pressure cooker, I'm seeing a tweet from Darius Butler. And
4: real quick, for the folks that don't know who Darius Butler is, used to play in the league. Yeah. He's on the McAfee show daily. He's one of the guys that hosts the show.
3: And he was talking about some men's league championship that he won and all this. And he dropped a line like, have some blanking respect. But he actually typed the F word. But he did the asterisk for the N.
4: Like, it's not the C?
3: Or the C, sorry. That's what I meant. The C. Like in the middle of the word. Like he didn't, like, you're that close. You may as well just go all the way.
4: Well, especially like, too. On that platform, like McAfee, they got a disclaimer that opens the show that we cuss on this show. If you're a parent, you may not want to allow your kids to listen. So but that's who they are.
3: It's a consonant. Like it has the same, like in that word, the C and the K sound the same.
4: Right.
3: By dropping the C, you didn't do anything. It was just
4: correct. Like, still the same word. Still the same word.
3: I mean, drop maybe the first letter.
4: Just, yeah.
3: Put the asterisk on the first letter. Oh, my goodness. Oh. Like, he thought he actually was trying to play both sides there. All right, pressure time.
5: By the way, do you know what that was in response to?
3: It was like a men's league. He made some summer basketball league or something.
5: Yeah, he sent that tweet because somebody was complaining about one of his NBA takes. And he said, I'm a men's league champ.
4: I'm a hooper.
5: Yeah. exactly. And so he played his own men's league highlight.
4: My takes are credible. Look at how I get down.
5: He was giving himself some credibility.
3: All right, I'm looking at the French Open.
4: What are you looking at?
3: And so you know that Alcaraz withdrew a while ago and that Sinner got ousted in the second round. So it's open now. Like this is a chance for a couple of guys.
4: Somebody to make a name for themselves?
3: Yes and no.
4: Okay.
3: More of a milestone. So I'm looking. Djokovic is playing right now. He's the 3 seed. He's in the 4th set. He's up 2 sets to 1. And now that he knows. Now, I say he hasn't won a granny in 3 years. He's 39. Father time is undefeated. However, this has to be in my mind. His last best chance now to win number 25 because those two guys are out and he still comes in as a 3 seed. This isn't some ceremonial dude just hanging on. And he showed earlier in Melbourne, like at the Aussie Open, he showed he could hang. He lost to Alcaraz in the final in 4. So he's still there. Now, certainly if those two guys were in the tournament, he would be an underdog to either one of them. But now, and then if he wins a 4th French Open, he'll pass some dudes I really liked. Mats Wielander, one of my favorites as a kid, and Yvonne Lendl, and Rene Lacoste, who a Frenchman who, for people who don't know that name, he invented the crocodile shirt. Like, that's him.
4: Really?
3: That's Lacoste. That's who he is.
4: That's good for him.
3: And he would pass all those guys if he wins a 4th French Open.
4: Yeah.
3: It's so there now, again. Like, he should be in the final. And if he gets there, 25 is very doable.
4: Mm-hmm.
3: So I think he's probably feeling a little internal pressure just by, I can't believe how this just opened up.
4: That's a cool one. Better logo for you, the Polo logo or the Lacoste logo?
3: I like the, people call it the alligator shirt, but it is a crocodile. I think. Like I've heard people always call it.
4: I don't think
3: like,
4: I really zoomed in on it, they locked in that much.
3: Well, no, I don't think you can tell from the logo what I'm saying. Maddie, the snouts, I don't think we can compare snouts, but I think that when it came out, everyone's like, oh, I got to get an alligator shirt. But it is a crocodile. He was known as the crocodile.
4: They're both good. I've had polos. I used to love that. Like when I was in high school, like getting a couple of those for Christmas or whatever.
3: Did you ever have a Lacoste crocodile shirt?
4: I did. Okay. I did.
3: They came back. They've kind of done the wave.
4: Something about that Polo logo.
5: Djokovic wears them.
4: Strong, man.
3: The nostalgic for me would be the Croc.
4: Okay. Yeah. Okay. No, it's good stuff. I like that a lot. First candidate for me this week, it's Steve Sarkisian. Steve Sarkisian has been popping off. He was at some type of banquet dinner or whatever with boosters.
3: Okay.
4: And they were asking him questions about the CFP and scheduling. And he drops this quote. There's a team in our state that plays in another conference that has a schedule that I would argue if I played with our twos and our threes, we could go undefeated and they'll probably make the college football playoff this year. That was Steve Sarkisian taking a shot at in-state program Texas Tech. And so now Joey McGuire, head coach for Texas Tech, he's heard the noise and he said, Sark, let's run it up. Let's run it up. Meet us out here on the field. Now Texas Tech on their side of things, they're saying we're willing to scrap our week one opponent. We'll buy them out. We'll pay that school what we were going to pay them just so we can now play Texas. And I think Sark, with that type of comment, has added even more pressure to himself and his team and what they're supposed to be this year. They're already welcoming in Ohio State, and they've already got a tough schedule playing in the SEC. But my goodness, that was a shot that Sark sent at Texas Tech. They've heard it. They've responded. I can't wait to see what Texas says on their side of things. They play Texas State week one. The Longhorns do. The Red Raiders are on board with scrapping their week one opponent. Let's see if Texas does it. But if they don't, regardless, this quote is going to live on. So now Sark and the Longhorns, I think, have even more pressure to deliver this
3: year. Yeah, glad you found that quote. All right, I'm going to put it on the Montreal Canadiens. I've watched these games. They're like playing 5-on-6, it feels like. It feels like they're always down a man, and it's a bad feeling. And now they're down 3-1, and I know a lot of people like them. They're a good team. They're not handling the pressure from Carolina very well. All the pressure they're putting on leads to scoring chances, and all the turnovers last game. Like tonight at 8 o'clock, they could be put on ice for the entire season if they can't find a way to handle that. But I'm going to go more into the pressure to generate shots.
4: Okay.
3: 12 shots on goal in game 2, 13 shots on goal in game 3, 18 in game 4. Yeah. The only good news there is going up. The Canes are smothering right now. That 11-day break before the series started, that was bad for them, but now they're fine and they're getting the payoff. And Montreal with the 7 against Tampa and the 7 against Buffalo, that's starting to come back to haunt. The Canadiens, as they say, must clear the mechanism. Extend the series any way possible, and it's somehow the pressure of being able to handle the pressure from Carolina because they're imploding because of it.
4: I like it. I like it. Second candidate for me. Speaking of Canada, it's a Canadian. It's Shai Gilgeous-Alexander, SGA, the MVP. We got a game 7 on deck, folks. Tomorrow night, 8 o'clock, out in Oklahoma, the Spurs are going to try to spoil what is looking like the beginning of a potential dynasty with the Oklahoma City Thunder. But SGA, game 6 last night, didn't play that well. Was not very good. 15.6 of 18 from the field. Couple turnovers in the game. Only 4 assists in the game as well. And so I just think in these games, your best player or players need to be their best selves. And so for SGA, there's a lot of noise right now around him with the flopping and this and that. We talked yesterday about people making games and stuff, kind of mocking his game right now, how he goes about his business. This is one of the great rivalries in sports right now. This is incredible. This is going to be a fifth game 7 of the NBA playoffs so far. So that's pretty cool. And I know the commissioner of the league has to love that. But I just think all eyes are going to be obviously on he and Wimby tomorrow night. Wimby did his part in game 6. Obviously, he's got to do it again tomorrow. But I just think SGA, this is supposed to be your moment.
3: Can't lose this game.
4: On your home floor. Yeah. Got to deliver, man.
3: His name's being thrown out with some of the greats. And now game 7 at home.
4: Yeah.
3: You cannot lose that.
4: He's got a chance to enter some really elite company when you think about some of the best guards to ever play if they mess around and win another championship. But there's a huge hurdle in front of their way.
3: All right, that is Pressure Cooker for today. Up next in 2 minutes, Joe De Leon, affectionately known on this show as Ponce De Leon. He discovered La Florida, and he might discover who the Browns would be targeting at quarterback next year.
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3: Here we go with our guy Joe DeLeon, NFL draft prospects, A to Z sports, and a lot more. He is on the Bryant Heating Cooling Systems Fan Guest Hotline. Joe, welcome back.
15: Appreciate you guys having me.
3: We were talking about teams that are probably already in their mindset of locking in on the draft next year. Now, it's tough to throw the Browns in there right now because Deshaun is looking better and there's a little hope that they have some future there. But if we go on the premise that it doesn't really pan out and the Browns are looking for a quarterback again next year, of the quarterbacks, Arch Manning, Dante Moore, Julian Sain, and others, who would you think, if they had to turn in a card today, that they would grab?
15: So I think that this is going to be really interesting, by the way, for the upcoming draft, because I think that the 1-2 picks are going to be kind of set in stone unless one of these players is like a crazy drop off or there's like a random riser. It's going to be really similar to the draft class that we have with Caleb Williams and with Drake May and with Jaden Daniels. So like it opens the door for somebody to maybe like randomly sneak in there unexpectedly. But the Browns decision is going to depend on where they're picking. And I've kind of said this before, and I'm not the only other person that's projected this, that the Browns' defense is pretty good, that maybe it pushes them back a tiny bit out of the first two picks. Arch Manning and Dante Moore will be those two guys that lead the conversation the entire year. Arch Manning showed us towards the end of the season a little bit more of like a natural feel for the game and a lot more confidence than he did at the beginning of the year. And if we just get like a 5% improvement, or at least close to what he did at the end of the season, especially that Cheez-It Bowl against Michigan, that guy is going first overall. He's got the NFL pedigree. He's been highly regarded as a leader. Dante Moore, for me, I think is going to be in the equation, but I want to see a little bit more from him in big game moments. I think he's going to be able to play better in those big game moments because he's going to have Corey Moore. He's going to have Evan Stewart back. He's going to have his running backs tandem back that is going to be really good. I think that for Moore, he's got such a natural throwing motion. It kind of reminds me of C.J. Stroud in a way where the ball is just so smooth coming out of his hand. And when he's in rhythm, he's really, really hot. But in terms of some of the guys to pay attention to, there's just a lot that we can pull from with super traitsy guy like Lenora Sellers from South Carolina. If he gets back at least close to what he was doing 2 years ago, his traits are otherworldly that I think a lot of NFL teams are just going to say, you know what, maybe he wasn't the same guy as he once was before. He's so talented. Let's take the swing. Let's see what we can do with him. Happens every single year. I'd also throw in last two guys that have my attention, or three guys rather, C.J. Carr from Notre Dame. Had a really great season this past year. I think he's going to be better with improved receivers. I also think that Darian Mensa going to Miami is going to put him in a bigger spotlight, and he needs a chance to do the whole Cam Ward thing. Not the same level of quarterback prospect in terms of arm talent, but he's also got really good accuracy. And then lastly, I think that Josh Hoover at Indiana has a chance to do not exactly what Fernando Mendoza did, but he's got a live arm. He's pretty good at improvising, and he's in an offense that's incredibly quarterback friendly.
4: Joe, there's obviously a big time story unfolding right in front of our eyes with the whole Brendan Sorsby situation, and now the supplemental draft option has popped up. I don't know if that'll be clear enough for him and the NCAA and NFL teams and all that, but regardless of that, Brendan Sorsby as a prospect, if we do find out that he is going to enter the supplemental draft, how aggressive do you think teams should be to get him based off of what he is as a prospect at the moment?
15: I think that from the supplemental draft angle, I think that there's probably going to be a lot of pause with bringing him into an organization. Not that he's a bad kid, but just out of fear that, hey, what if something else happens in the future? As much as him being very public with his gambling addiction, being part of the effort for him to regain his eligibility this upcoming season, NFL teams aren't going to look at that in the same light as him trying to regain his eligibility. They're going to look at it as, all right, well, if he's got an addiction, what if he does it again? And what if he does it at a worse degree? There have been people in the NFL, and Ryan Roberts, my co-host at NBC Sports, had done some reporting and talked to some NFL sources that kind of indicated they're unsure if they'll even have the supplemental draft, if enough teams would be interested in taking that risk. But he is worth the risk because he does have NFL caliber tools. He does have first round caliber tools. He's a great athlete. He's got a plus arm. He could be a guy that could wait in the wings and then take over for a team. Maybe it's a team like the Steelers that would take that swing. But the gambling aspect of this, knowing that the NFL has tried to tread really, really lightly with just interacting with sports gambling, I wonder if that might impact if he's straight up at all considered for a supplemental draft.
3: There's another quarterback that his name is out, you know, he's in the conference, and that's Drake Lindsey at Minnesota. Big dude, right? Is there more to him than just like a strong arm?
15: I think so. And I think that for him to have the impact that he did for a Minnesota team that was underrated last year, I think that there's an opportunity for him to take a pretty big leap and maybe kind of be Drake May-ish, where he's playing for a lesser known program that's not typically a quarterback factory. But yeah, the arm pops every time he throws the ball. It shoots off of his hand. And those are the types of natural traits that I think that the NFL are going to be attracted to. The only thing, though, with Drake Lindsey, and I'm making a lot of projections here when I say who might declare and who might not, but just based on like the trend of quarterbacks in college football, if there's not a guaranteed, hey, the NFL is going to pick you 10th overall or higher, I think a lot of these guys have apprehension because they understand and they know that if they fall out of the first round or they go later, they're going to be making less money than they would if they stayed in college. If Drake Lindsey decided to, if he had a really good year this year and to do basically what Brendan Sorsby did and enter the transfer portal, if he would be highly sought after, or if he stayed in Minnesota, he'd probably still make a lot of money. So I think that the guys like Drake Lindsey that are on the younger side that have the tools might be perceived a little bit differently in how they're going to approach their NFL futures.
3: All right, we'll ask you quickly here about Julian Sain. He was so consistent last year. Then he got into two very tough games, and certainly Ohio State was just a little overmatched in the trenches, certainly against Indiana and Miami, and led to two very close losses. What is your hype and hope for Sain this year? Does he have like the highest floor of all these guys, and then we're not sure of his ceiling? Like, where are you on him?
15: Yeah, I think that he's got an incredibly high floor, as you mentioned there. When everything's flowing and everything's working around him and he's getting the support from his offensive line and the run game is hitting hard and they're able to lean on the run game, he is incredibly accurate. He is one of these dudes that once he catches fire, he just continues to roll and roll. He's very decisive. The one thing that gives me pause, and I don't know how capable it is for it to be fixed, is he's very Bryce Young-ish in the way that he's built. He's smaller, he's leaner, and Bryce Young won the Heisman and he ended up going first overall because despite being small, he had a great arm, and he was incredibly elusive and very, very creative from the pocket. We saw from Julian Sain that when teams pressure him and they send a lot of heat, he is a little bit of a sitting duck in the pocket. He really struggles to get away from pressure because he doesn't have the same level of burst and pocket creativity that Bryce Young did. So I don't think that that completely takes him out of the running of getting drafted or anything in that regard. But I have to see, have better composure in the pocket in those situations, and most importantly, find ways to work off of those deficiencies. If you're not as athletic as a Bryce Young to get away from pressure, You got to get the ball out quicker. You have to have that second sense in the back of your head, Drew Brees-ish in a way that despite being smaller, you got to know when to get the ball out and to get it out really, really quickly. I do think that Sayin has a future. I do think that he's better off sticking around after this season for two more years in Columbus. But lastly, I think that there's a really strong chance that he does end up winning a Heisman in the next couple of years because he's got the profile of it. He led so many important analytical statistical categories, and he's got an elite receiver that is going to continue to boost his stats with Jeremiah Smith.
4: Speaking of that receiver, you took me exactly where I wanted to go. If there's a wide receiver in your mind that could be the first wide receiver selected that isn't Jeremiah Smith in next year's draft, who is that guy in your opinion?
15: Yeah, well, first of all, I definitely think Jeremiah Smith will be that first wide receiver selected with utmost certainty. But I think it's going to be Cam Coleman. I think that naturally the body types and the skills of a Cam Coleman are the typical prototype that we see go in like the top 10. And what I mean by that is it's hard to find a ball winner, a contested catch guy that is really, really reliable hands that is the same level of athlete as him. A lot of times when those types of players that move really well, the Drake Londons of the draft, when you have those types of prospects, they tend to rise above some of the speedsters. So I think that there's a really strong chance that we do see Cam Coleman be that type of a guy and has that type of a rise this year, considering the fact that he was so good with really awful quarterback play at Auburn, and now he's got Arch Manning throwing him the ball.
3: That's good stuff, man. Love going through the prospects with you, bud. Thank you.
15: Of course. Thanks for having me.
3: It's our guy, Joe DeLeon, A to Z Sports. He was on the Bryant Heating Cooling Systems fan guest hotline. Yeah, there's been a lot of talk about Julian Sayin on whether he's, like, when you have the year he had, it's just natural for people to say, okay, what kind of pro could he be?
4: He's eligible to go. He's definitely going to go.
3: Right. So that's where the pressure comes, and that's where he gets dissected more because, and is it a little unfair? Sure, but it's the era we're in, which is you're always fast-forwarding everybody ahead. When I heard him just subtly kind of say, well, you know, he could easily stay. You could easily stay again. The money's there. You know, the big thing was, hey, I want to play on Sundays. That's my dream.
4: Yeah.
3: And the money was so incredible years ago, but now there's a lot of incentive to stay.
4: And there may be some guys around the sport that may gain some confidence based off of how this thing goes with Dante Moore. Like watching him turn down being the number two pick to run it back and put his body on the line and take that risk. It's always going to be a risk. But, you know, it's kind of a copycat league, right? Like copycat sport. We talk about it all the time. If I'm Julian Sayin and I sit back and watch Dante Moore have success with the pathway he carved out, that may be something I want to do too if I feel like my game's not quite ready.
3: We'll come back with a Buckeye Bulletin. Should the Big Ten start looking at power opponents even more? Ross Bjork responds. Rothman and Ice on the Fan.
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3: All right, promise me we'll leave a minute here for a couple different things. I was just looking back at the 2018 NBA draft and who the Phoenix Suns, who were drafting one, could have or should have taken.
4: I love that
3: My
4: game.
3: Goodness, you could redraft this top 15 and you wouldn't believe it. Oh. All right, we get into the Buckeye Bulletin here, and when the Big Ten shifted to nine conference games like 10 years ago, Jim Delaney was the commissioner, and he was all about demanding his teams to schedule an additional against a power conference opponent. And that was cool, because that back then it was strength of schedule, right? That was a look at the schedule we play, and you get recognition from the committee, and then the SEC and the ACC were scheduling eight league games, and most of their teams playing only nine power conference opponents, and the Big Ten's philosophy never really got the points they thought it would get when it came to CFP. So they kind of abandoned it. They kind of like bailed on it. And then you saw the SEC and the ACC both shift to nine league games with every team, playing at least 10 power teams, and every Big 12 team plays 10 as well. And if the matchups with Pac-12, the leftovers like Washington State and Oregon State are counted, but the Big Ten is now kind of the outlier. And like they've got four teams. They got Indiana, Penn State, USC, Nebraska that are facing only nine Power Four opponents. And there's no interest from the Big Ten really to require them to play 10 power opponents. And so we're kind of at a weird juncture now. We're at a weird juncture in college football in general.
4: Yeah.
3: Big Ten teams have won the last three CFP titles, so you can't really complain. Every champion played only nine power fours during the regular season, so it's not working.
4: Mm-hmm.
3: Ross Bjork talked about a TLC. Set this bite up for us.
5: He was with the Cleveland.com boys.
3: Okay.
5: Buckeye Talk podcast, and here's him advocating for 10-game conference schedules, as he previously did. And he makes sure that he notes that somebody else of importance co-signed this idea, so therefore it's a good idea.
0: When I was in the SEC, when we added Texas and Oklahoma, I was one of two people in the conference who said we should go to 10 games. Why not? If we want content, if we want to make our TV package way more valuable, let's just go to 10. The other guy was Nick Saban, who said that way back when. And so I just think your conference content is becoming way more valuable. I think we're probably in the playoff era with a 12-team playoff. It may be a little too early to say, you know, good or bad on playing a game like Texas. The most important thing is try to win all your games. Put yourself in the best position to win all of your games. And if you're in a, you know, high impact league like the Big Ten, you're going to be in a great spot. 12-0, 11-1, even 10-2. Right? We were 10-2. You know, the year before, without, like you said, a marquee game.
4: I'm kind of on board with this. Like he mentioned in that clip, he referenced our TV package, and that kind of leads us down, or can lead you down, the path of the money that would be available and all that. But if you want to take out, let's say, I don't know, some random MAC opponent or something like that for an extra Big Ten team, I'm in favor of that. I really am. So I would not be opposed to this whatsoever.
5: But the question would be, would they give up a MAC opponent, or would they give up Texas? Because they're gaining a power conference opponent.
4: Yeah.
5: So would they give up another power conference opponent in Texas, or would they give up a MAC school, which in that case, you'd just be taking on another power conference opponent, and so like your schedule gets harder.
2: It's hard to say, right? Because we don't know. I mean, we kind of know who they'd play, but you don't know what the team's going to be that year. You know, those are paycheck games, right? You're paying teams to come in and get their butts kicked. And now with the more expansion talk, there is more of a luxury to play the risk of playing the power game. And because if you win the power game, it's a great gamble. It's awesome. You know, your team, Notre Dame, really suffered last year. They needed to pick off one of those, and they're in. And they were left with nothing. And it was so front-loaded. And the fact they came out on the back end. So scheduling and trying to navigate the impressing the committee with also protecting your schedule is a very difficult game to play now.
4: And the SEC, it's just nobody right now, AR, seems to be on the same page about anything around college football. Nothing. Like, this is a bit of a mess, or maybe even a lot of a mess, because you just have everybody on just different sides of the fence because of different agendas. And I just don't know if we're ever going to come to a collective, hey, we all agree on this, we all agree on that. It just doesn't feel the way it feels to me. And especially when it comes to the SEC and the Big Ten and how much power they have around the sport, those two conferences are not seeing eye to eye on any of this stuff right now, which is crazy.
2: Yeah, and all that stuff, I don't get too caught up in, but I think that where they really need to adjust, this schedule is way too drawn out. You cannot, and I know if they expand it, they'd have to get rid of those championship games. I don't like that college football goes that late into January. Maybe not as a fan standpoint. The fans probably like it. It's dead of winter here in Columbus. You know, we got games to think about. But for the coaches, I mean, the transfer portal opens right after New Year's Day. And you're not playing a championship for 3.5 more weeks?
4: We got to get that changed.
2: Like,
4: the portal thing's a mess.
2: And by the way, you guys are going to laugh. Get the laugh track ready. Winter classes get underway before the championship.
5: Class.
2: Wait a minute. They still do that? I always say to Bob, when Bobby talked about like a great player when I was hosting with him, I always say, wait a minute. He goes to school here? I thought they just flew him in for games.
4: You know the term that I don't hear at all anymore? What's student that? Athlete. That has been officially retired.
2: They're making a lot of cash. I guess you can be a student making a lot of cash. You can still want that education.
4: How can you be a student make a lot of cash if I'm not an athlete? Can you educate me?
2: Side things, side job, side hustle, as they say. Yeah, they got to be finished earlier. That would be ideal. I mean, if this 24-team deal is approved for not this year, obviously next season. And the first round, if I'm looking at the calendar right, the first round would probably start the weekend of the, like, first weekend of December. And then the second round would kick off mid-December. Then the quarterfinal round would depend probably on the NFL schedule. So it would take
3: probably December 17th or 18th. And then I guess you could shift to midweek. Nobody cares right now. You could play football on Tuesdays and Wednesdays.
4: Of course. A pop
3: right? Even though people have to work the next day. And then the semis then could air on New Year's Day. And the championship would play 10 days later. And that would be nice.
4: Me personally.
3: That would feel a little old school. And you'd still have the benefit of there being a playoff.
4: For me, I don't have an issue with it being extended now. Like, I doesn't hit me the same way I guess it's hitting you. Are you footballed out at that point?
3: No. I just think that you said it's a circus of college football. You can't have the transfer portal opening and teams still battling for a championship and ask these coaches to put together game plans and be locked in on their team to try to win. And then one eyeball has to be on, wait a minute, am I losing this guy? Do I need this guy? And I got to start thinking of next year while I'm still fighting for a championship.
4: That ain't right.
3: Yeah, that's not right.
4: That's not right. What's right is getting yourself up to the McDaniel GM Superstore in Marion if you need a new vehicle, because that's exactly the place you need to be. 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
3: All right, we'll come back. Maddie, I have to get your reaction to my 2018 redraft.
4: Let's do it.
3: And then also, there is a college coach that's getting pretty real about the expansion talk. You'll hear it next. Rothman and Ice and the Fan.
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9: I'm Yolanda Harris. I'm a journalist at 10TV News. I don't just report about our community. 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
13: 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You know, I had one of those days recently where the phone just wouldn't stop and the schedule kept moving. And somehow I felt great. I wasn't carrying around the low-grade anxiety I used to think was just part of being busy. 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It wasn't a part of life. It's just what I felt like almost 50 pounds ago. 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
17: Good afternoon, I'm Tyler Danberg. Preparations continue for the Memorial Tournament with round one on Thursday. Earlier today, Executive Director Dan Sullivan told Rothman and Ice 2023 champion Victor Hovland withdrew from the tournament this afternoon. No reason was given yet. Sullivan also confirmed world number four Matt Fitzpatrick and number five Justin Rose, as well as former FedEx Cup champ Brant Snedeker, will play in the tournament. Pro Football Hall of Famers Peyton Manning and Larry Fitzgerald, as well as country artist Luke Bryan, will play in Wednesday's Golden Bear Pro-Am. MLB Reds play right-hander Graham Ashcraft on the 60-day IL with a right UCL sprain while calling up right-hander Junior Marte from AAA Louisville. Redlegs host the Braves at 6:40. Guardians host the Braves at 7:10. 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
2: All right, final hour of the program, Rothman and Ice. 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
4: Doing the
2: you
4: darn
2: guys
4: thing, man.
2: They just are taking advantage of the Cubs free fall, even though they've righted the ship. Maddie, why don't you tell the folks real fast, if you ever want to make some money, just ask me who I may give up on in fantasy, and then just bet that guy to do something.
4: I saw the highlight last night, and you...
2: Two nights in a row.
4: I was like... Ian Happ is heating up.
2: So 2 days ago,
4: AR's not going to like this.
2: I looked at Matt and said, this is just what he does. He goes into the tank, outfielder for the Cubs. So here are his numbers in the last, I don't know, 10 games are 0 for 4, 0 for 5, 0 for 4, 0 for 3, 0 for 3, 1 for 5, benched, 0 for 3. All right. So I look at Maddie the other day and I say, all right, it's time for him to go.
4: He can go.
2: Like, it really is. Now, I benched him. I didn't cut him because I really didn't have to this week. That night, he breaks out with a granny, I think. And then homered the following night, 3 for 5. Like, and he's doing it all from my bench. This damn guy.
4: Oh, my goodness.
2: It's unbelievable.
4: This isn't the cooler related, though. This isn't, like, you didn't.
2: It's a reverse cooler.
4: Yes, I was going to say, like, we got to get another nickname for you when it comes to this. Because you're the cooler. You want to bet on somebody or, you know, whatever it is. Like, have AR bet on somebody.
2: Just sidle me up to a guy that's hot at the craps table. He'll go cold in a heartbeat. Like, I think there's a job for me out there.
4: Okay.
2: Listen, it just, I can cool somebody off. Tell me where your high roller is. Tell me who's raking money. And I'll just kind of wander over and talk to him for a second.
4: What's your opening line?
2: Way to go.
4: Okay.
2: Keep it going.
4: Hype him up a little bit. Yeah, hype him up a little bit. But yeah, it's good. It's always great to talk to to J-Lew. Guardians are just, it's always impressive, man. They just always find a way to be either in the mix or at the top of the AL Central. They do it year in and year out. Reds are... Look, Atlanta Braves coming in this weekend. Could get bad for us with that offense and what they're bringing to the park. And so, yeah, that's going to be a fun weekend for
2: sure.
4: You
2: guys are back in it. You're kind of on the outside. I can't wait to ask about what he would do. Because, what, they're 5 games out?
4: Yep.
2: So you start to ask yourself, like, where would they have to be and when for them to say, all right, we need some bats. We need some guys that can, get on base.
4: You want to take a glance at the wild card standings right now. They're a game back in that race. And so they're alive. Guardians are more than alive. Mm-hmm. And it's going to be a fun couple months for sure.
2: All right, real quickly, I was looking at this because we have Game 7 coming up with Oklahoma City and San Antonio. And the Phoenix Suns, who are drafting number one in 2018, and this is who they could have had. Right? Luka.
4: That hurts.
2: SGA.
4: Definitely hurts.
2: Jalen Brunson.
4: Yeah.
2: Jaren Jackson Jr.
4: Baller.
2: Mikal Bridges. Trae Young. Michael Porter Jr. You'd even say Dante DiVincenzo.
4: Mm-hmm.
2: They pick, so the question you want to ask is, well, who did they take? They wound up taking the big center out of Arizona, DeAndre Ayton.
4: Self-proclaimed dominating. He gave himself his own nickname, party foul there. But if he were dominating,
2: he's not in the top 10 of this draft. He may not be in the top 15 of this draft. I could make a case I would take Grayson Allen over him.
4: That's sad. Am I correct? It's fair.
0: Off the top of my head, the number two pick was... even worse.
4: Yeah, he was.
2: The freshman from Duke.
0: Yep.
4: He was.
2: Marvin Bagley III.
0: Mm-hmm. And if I'm not mistaken,
2: Trash Bagley.
0: I think Marvin Bagley pulled a Cooper Flagg and went to Duke a year early. So, like, he was supposed to be in the class with Zion, Cam Reddish, and RJ Barrett.
4: And it all worked until it didn't.
2: He's a big dude, too, though. Yeah. Like, they were 6'10 guys. Mm-hmm. But, man, all the elite guards that were in that draft that they could have had.
4: The only thing that I can think of is, one, obviously Ayton was a monster coming out of Arizona, and two is the Devin Booker effect, maybe, with them having a lead guard and a dude that's dominant all the time there. That's kind of the only out I can give them. But looking back, that's horrendous. Because
2: it's a tough one to take.
4: Even outside of the stars that you mentioned. You get one of those really good role players like a Dante DiVincenzo.
2: Mitchell Robinson?
4: That'll pay off all day and tomorrow, because Ayton's been a zero for the most part in the league.
2: All right, so Texas A&M coach Mike Elko, he's one of the guys that has been outspoken. And so SEC Commissioner Greg Sankey, you know the name, he doesn't want a 24-team college football playoff expansion. And many coaches in the league would be happy to have one, because it lowers the bar on success. Get in the tournament. Now, eventually that may go away. It hasn't gone away in the NCAA tournament, and that's 60. Like, that's going to 70 some odd teams, and there's still a line of, wow, you got in. Like, it was very important for Jake to get in this year.
4: Yeah.
2: Like, we felt that.
4: Yeah.
2: Nobody was really saying, oh, and he has to win 2 games.
4: You bring up something interesting. Will the goalpost move for expectations when this thing does expand?
3: Only for certain teams.
4: For ADs, do they look back and say, look at their how much they're paying their coach, how much money that's been on the roster, and say, for us, in our mind, it's you better win a playoff game, not just get there. Maybe it's a game or two, depending on how strongly they feel about what the team should be doing and how much money they spent. I think that will be the case, AR, I think right now
3: teams?
4: There's a high level of comfort around the coaching world at the thought of where this thing is going with the playoff expansion, because these guys are looking back and saying, man, I just get in at this point. I can go back to my president, my AD, and say, you know, let's rework this deal or give
3: only
4: me that
3: certain
4: contract
3: programs
4: extension.
3: Can do that.
4: But I just think that's where the comfort to me is rooted in right now for some of these coaches is looking at that. It's an individual thing. I don't think these guys are thinking this is best for the sport. I don't think that's the case at all.
3: I'll tell you what, I kind of go in reverse a little bit on that. I think it's not really about getting in and then I can go to my boss and say I got in. This is the, God forbid I don't get in. There is so much more magnifying effect of if you don't get in for certain programs than if you do.
4: Two things can be true. I think both things, what we said, could be true.
3: Like right now, Ohio State is probably one of those teams that if they don't make a top 12 playoff, it'd be like, okay, that's odd. It'd be the same as saying if, I'm trying to name a team, Oklahoma wouldn't make a top 24. They'd be like, okay, come on.
4: What are we doing?
3: Yeah, so it's kind of, it's for each different team, each different brand. And you had the right word. The investment. Are you getting the return?
4: Yeah.
3: And so I like, but Elko, we'll get back to Elko here.
4: Yep.
3: Because he's the guy that's saying that coaches like him are naturally self-interested, self-focused, and the commissioners are working for the bigger part of the conference or the conference. So he thinks college football needs, I guess, an outward voice to kind of oversee it.
5: I think when you start talking about like, oh, well, this team didn't get in, so we have to expand it. And then this team didn't get in, so we have to expand it more. And then this team didn't get in, so we have to like, the cool thing about our sport is it has always been a challenge to get into the playoffs. Every year there are good teams, whether it was four, whether it's 12, there are good football teams who don't make it. You know, I was in the four era at five with a really good football team that didn't get in. Last year there were some really good teams that didn't get in. That's okay. We don't have to find a number that lets everybody get in. Because, you know, you just saw it with basketball, right? All of a sudden now 68 isn't enough because there's still some teams getting left out. So we've got to go to 74. Like, it's okay to make it hard to get into the playoffs.
3: Yeah. What I think they're trying to get ahead of something. I think the bubble is going to burst. Remember, you guys, when everything back, you guys aren't old enough to remember, but when dot-com came around and the tech bubble and anything that had a dot-com was making a lot of money. Like, but it was kind of a false narrative. That couldn't be.
4: Mm-hmm.
3: And then the bubble burst on it, and some survived and a lot didn't. And I feel like we're getting into where the NIL budgets, and maybe not for schools like Ohio State, I wouldn't know that, but that the budget for NIL is going to be bigger than what they're going to get out of TV. So they're trying to maybe look down the road, and maybe Elko is examining, like, the profits that college football can bring in, where is that going? How many schools can get involved in that? And I don't know. He brings up something that's very interesting because most coaches would be like, no, let's make it easier. First of all, it's not just getting in either. It's getting in because when you get in, now you have a chance. This is not a series. It's one game. So when he said we want to make it hard to get in, that's very true. And it's refreshing to hear him say that. But most coaches, it's not just get in so I can prove to my boss I reached a certain benchmark of expectation. It's also, the real part is, give me a chance to pull an upset.
4: I couldn't agree with Mike Elko more on that. Like, to me, that's how I felt since we expanded this thing from four. It's the teams that we debate about aren't teams that are going to be, to me, worthy of winning a national championship. And we're going to be doing the same thing. Well, we about teams,
2: Texas, Notre Dame, we did.
4: 17 and 18, if it goes to 16. You know, teams 25 and 26 or whatever it is when it goes to 24. That noise is really loud when we get to the towards the end of the year. But I agree with him. This shouldn't just be a come, you know, everybody's welcome to the party. And obviously it's not everybody, but there shouldn't be, I think, this many teams invited to what should be something that's very exclusive, because I just don't think those teams had earned it or will earn it.

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14: Wow, it's going to be a beautiful end of the work week for us as temperatures get right around 80 degrees with plenty of sunshine. And then for tonight, partly cloudy and very refreshing with lows down into the 50s. We kick off the weekend with mostly sunny skies and highs in the mid to low 70s. For The Fan, I'm meteorologist Meredith Garfalo with the 10 Weather Impact Forecast.
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0: big of a mistake is this in just media world?
1: Taking Tucker Kraft for an anytime touchdown?
0: That was a pretty big mistake.
2: Might be my favorite moment ever.
0: So there was...
3: I was like, Tucker Kraft, anytime touchdown?
0: Tucker Kraft, he's out for the year.
1: So good. You were so disappointed.
0: I really was. I may, if I ever had to do a speech on the difference between television and radio, I might just play that clip. All right, so I was reading this story in Bleacher Report, and it was about Tua. And it starts this way. Atlanta Hawks head coach Kevin Stefanski.
1: Okay.
0: Now, it is a bird.
1: Same city.
0: That's a bird. I don't know who made the mistake. I don't know if it's the writer or the editor or how that...
1: That's the editor's fault, right?
0: I don't know. I assume unless... I don't know how this stuff works, whether you write it and just get... You just post it yourself. Yeah, I don't know.
1: Me either.
0: But Atlanta Hawks... I didn't know he was pulling double duty down
1: What's
0: there.
1: What's the headline read again? Is there...
0: The headline is Tua Tagovailoa's God-given accuracy praised by... This does say Falcons Stefanski.
1: Okay,
0: so amid the battle with Penix. And then the story says Atlanta Hawks head coach Kevin Stefanski.
1: I blame the editor.
0: All right. Tua's not a bust, but he's borderline bust, is he? You can't lead the league in a category 1 year and call it. A bust never makes it, right?
1: A bust never makes it. And a bust, I don't think, has the floor that he has. How secure that floor is, we've seen that's not very secure. And I'm just talking about health. But I think when he's been upright and playing at his highest ability, that's not a bust to me. I think he's well beyond that.
0: He led the league in passing yards.
1: Yeah.
0: He's led the league in passer rating. He's led the league in completion percentage.
1: Mm-hmm.
0: He's not a bust.
1: No.
0: He was drafted 5th overall. There are expectations. And to your point, he may be through no fault of his, well, maybe a little fault of his own, injury prone, the way sometimes he puts his body on the line in a bad way. But, and there have been some scary moments, but
1: This
0: is a second act now for him. This is one that he has a chance with that team to be a quarterback that's well thought of again. And Louis Riddick of ESPN thinks that's on the way.
4: Can Tua take this offense that's full of playmakers to another level?
5: Yeah, I think he can. Look, Laura, I think we know that the kind of things that held Tua back were not because he didn't have the requisite skill or like mental horsepower to get the job done. One, he couldn't stay healthy on the football field. And two, the things around him, whether it be true complimentary play calling when he was down there in Miami, or there was a deficiency on the offensive line, or the wide receivers down in Miami were hurt and they weren't all on the field at the same time. You know, those were the kind of things that really held him back. It wasn't because you looked at Tua and you thought, man, this guy doesn't process well enough. He doesn't move in the pocket well enough. He doesn't have enough arm strength or accuracy. He has all that. It's just that it didn't come together for him. So I can see why Kevin Stefanski sounds like he's sitting there going, hey, if this guy's healthy, we got an offensive line and a running game, and we can throw the football, you know, in the play-action pass game, I may have something here. That's not shocking.
0: He's got a lot more confidence in him than I do. Like, I know he threw out the big if about health. He's not durable. He's playing a violent sport.
1: Mm-hmm.
0: Mm-hmm. Cutting him, the Dolphins lost $100 million in dead cap by getting rid of him. It's not a good... He's not a guy you can count on. But he's got a lot at stake this year. This is a job he can win. And it's a job that he certainly could probably be successful in at times, like Louis says.
1: Regardless of who is the starter out of the gate or who plays the majority of the games at quarterback for them this season, man, if you're a Falcon fan, you're going to be holding your breath with every single snap. Because both of these guys are injury prone at the highest of levels, too. These aren't guys that, you know, it's a sprained ankle here, you know, sore shoulder there. These are tough injuries, especially for Penix that he's had to come back from. And then Tua's had to deal with all the concussion stuff. And so, man, that's an uneasy place to be. Like, there's not going to be a guy where you wake up on a Sunday, especially if you're Stefanski, and you feel good about, like, we're going to have this guy upright and have him available week in and week out. That's just, that's a dicey spot that they're in. But for Tua, it's just about being available, because I do believe in Drake London and Bijan Robinson and that crew that they have, and it sounded like there was some positivity there as far as what the offensive line may look like. They're in a division as well right now. That's not that scary of a division, right?
0: I'm with you. It's his job to lose. Like, it's Tua's job to lose. He's got more experience. He's more accurate right now. But he's a concussion away. He's an eye in the sky away from having to come off the field. So that's the problem. Would you bet on his health? I wouldn't. They have to. It's probably a scheme fit. I mean, Penix is pretty good down the field. We've seen him. But
1: electric arm, yeah.
0: I think Tua is going to start.
1: We also don't know, like, Penix coming back from his injury. The recovery.
0: If I had one prediction, it'd be Tua will start the season and Penix will take over mid-season. Like, that's
1: and
0: that
1: honestly,
0: may be as
1: if we're honestly
0: solid
1: speaking,
0: as I could say.
1: There's probably going to be a third quarterback that gets some starts too for Atlanta. That's in play as well.
0: You don't force Penix back in, right? Even though they use draft capital on him.
1: Yeah.
0: Like, I think you have to protect yourself against him, yourself.
1: This is year three for Penix? Is that right, TLC? Mm-hmm. Or year... I don't think it's year two.
2: Three.
1: All right, so this is year three for him. Yeah. Kevin Stefanski's shown us. You get him competent quarterback play. There's some good things that can follow with that. We saw the Flacco experience, right? He comes in, leads them to the playoffs. We know what happened in Houston and all that. But that ride shows you that Kevin Stefanski can work with different quarterbacks that have kind of different skill sets, but also... And he's going to, I think, draw it up at a high enough level to where he's going to ask his quarterback just to execute and go from point A to point B and not mess it up. That was part of the reason why he told us he had to go away from Jameis Winston, is that he just couldn't trust Jameis at a certain point in time to where they're probably going back and looking at the film, the All-22 stuff, and say, man, like, called that play. This guy was open. He went to the other side of the field and threw a pick. Like, that's just what I think these guys have to avoid outside of what we talked about with the injury. They do that, then I think this Atlanta Falcons offense has a chance to fly pretty high this year.
2: I dare you to guess who the Falcons' third-string quarterback is.
1: Ooh.
2: 12-year vet.
1: Case Keenum? I don't think it's Case Keenum.
2: No.
1: 12-year vet. Where's Carson Wentz at? I don't think he's there, but I'm just curious. That name.
2: Is he still in Minnesota?
0: Drawing a blank on that.
1: Is he with you guys,
0: I don't
1: AR?
0: Think
1: Carson
0: so.
1: Wentz? At 12-year vet, AR.
0: This guy,
2: drawing a blank. This guy once started 14 games in one season for the Denver Broncos.
1: Trevor Siemian.
2: Oh, my God.
0: Northwestern.
2: I should have had the music.
0: Is he Northwestern?
1: Yes.
0: Oh, my. Yeah.
1: Yes. Good call.
0: Yeah. Dang. He wouldn't be afraid to go with him.
1: He did pop off for a little bit. Yeah, but I think Trevor Siemian's probably going to start some games this year. And it's sad. But these guys, you can't trust
0: these
1: guys.
0: They've got pieces, man.
1: They do. They really do. Like,
0: They really have some that'll work.
1: Yes, they've arguably the best running back in the game right now. Like, yeah. Could be some good. If I'm a quarterback, it's a great place to be. The play action stuff there, like, that should make life pretty easy for those guys right there, based off the respect defenses have to give Bijan Robinson.
0: All right, we're coming back in 2 minutes with our friend Jensen Lewis, and we'll ask him about his belief still in the first place guards and if the Reds will stick around. Roth. Monday,
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0: Our guy, he's Jensen Lewis, Beeson by the books, MLB Network Radio, former Cleveland closer, all around awesome dude. My man, good to have you.
17: Great to have you boys live and in living color from Morgantown, and boy, what a scene it's going to be here this weekend.
0: All right, let's start with Maddie's Reds. Five back, run differential of negative 26. Now, I'll say this, they do hit the ball out of the park. They do. Their slugging is pretty strong. Where do you think they have to be in the standings and when for you to think they'll pick up some dudes who can just, quote, get on base, money ball this thing?
17: Boy, that's a good question because, you know, you kind of see how the Brewers are reprising their role from last year. And when you just think that they don't have, you know, the arms with the injury issues, your offensive firepower, losing Churio and Yelich for a good stretch, that they would, you know, finally succumb to it. Well, credit where it's due. I mean, the rest of this division, even with the Cubs free-falling the way they have, it's still been pretty tight here. Just six games as we enter play today, guys, separating first place from last place. But I would say as far as the on-base goes and where the standings are, if you can get to within a couple of games of the lead, then I think you're in great shape. I don't think, AR, that we're really worried too much if they continue to kind of be at this rate. I mean, they're still winning games and winning series despite with the inconsistency there of, you know, the rest of the peripheral numbers. But remember, you're getting Hunter Green back here at some point towards the end of the first half, if not right after the All-Star break. Back into the bullpen is probably the one area that I'm a little more concerned about, guys. I mean, they do lead the league in walks per nine as far as, you know, being the worst bullpen in the league in that regard. So I think if they can augment the pitching staff a little bit, I'm not as concerned about the offense because I think internally they just need some guys to get it turned around and start to get in some flow.
1: RJ, let's stay with Cincinnati because the best team in baseball, at least by record, is now coming in to the Natty this weekend. So here comes the Atlanta Braves with Acuña, Michael Harrison company. So for the Reds fan that hasn't been keeping up with Atlanta, how have they gotten to this point? Why have they had so much success so far?
17: Well, the offense has been amazing, right, Matty? And when you think about the injuries that they had at the beginning of the year and, you know, during spring training to that starting pitching staff, it was really a long shot, I think, on paper to look at them and say, oh, yeah, they're actually going to be a team that's going to compete. Well, Walt Weiss has gotten the very best out of that pitching staff. And also, you're looking at the offense that, you know, is number two in runs, number two in homers, third in OPS, third in average. You know, they don't really run a lot, but they don't really have to when they're hitting the ball over the fence with regularity the way that they are. Obviously, with what Matt Olson has done through the body of work this year, it's an MVP candidate type season. He has trailed off here in the last week or so, but Michael Harris II has been phenomenal. Ronald Acuña Jr. hits a grand slam at Fenway Park yesterday, and I think it's just being able to try and deal with the length of this lineup. As it stands, guys, when you look at where the pitching probables are for that Red series. I mean, you escape the big dogs there, and you only have Spencer Strider on Sunday against Lodolo. So critical for them to get either this first or second game. I know Chris Paddock has really struggled as a starting pitcher at home. I think he's 0-7, guys, for the couple of teams that he's played for this year when he makes a home start. So something to keep in mind for that series opener at Great American Ballpark.
0: Feel like I ask you this every week, so I'll continue the tradition. The Guardians, I mean, I believe I have their record of 16-9 in the month of May. The rest of the division is stuck below 500, and they're pulling away a little bit here in the Central. What's their staying power? And I know your answer, because a lot of this is based on maybe the division they're in.
17: It is, and credit to your White Sox too, AR, because I'm not sure if people thought Will Venable's crew would be this resistant this far into the season, but their pitching staff, ironically, the same way that the Guardians have pitched, is why they are where they are in the standings. I did not have on my bingo card that we'd get to the end of May and we'd be looking at the Tigers and the Royals at double digits out of a divisional lead there with Cleveland. So here we go again. Same refrain each week, right? How are they doing it with a 25th best average, or if you want to look at the fifth worst team average in baseball? Well, they're right in the middle of the pack scoring runs. They're actually just a little bit below league average in homers. It's been the running game that's been really good. Top four for them in that category. Also top 13 and on base. Let's face it, guys. It's the rotation. I mean, they've been really, really good. They're the top bullpen in strikeouts per nine in the league. And Cade Smith now, by the statistics, fellas, last 2 weeks of the year, he has been your number one reliever in baseball, number two overall as far as the season goes right now. I think Gavin Williams is going to have to start getting a little bit more run in the American League Cy Young talk here. I know Cam Schlittler and you know, kind of what's happened here, even with Davis Martin, who was a long shot at the beginning of the year. But again, it is guards ball, right? You limit the offense on the opposite side. You find some late inning scoring and a dominant back end of the bullpen. That's why they continue to be in first place.
1: So nobody's going to be surprised to see Kyle Schwarber leading the entire sport in home runs, Yordan Alvarez right behind him. But I still think there's some shock to Munetaka Murakami, J. Lou, for a lot of people right now to see him come in and ball out at this level. And so you, as a pitcher watching him at the plate, why has he had this success so far?
17: He is still one of the three true outcome darlings here, Matty. 32.4% strikeout percentage. But when you look at batting average and balls in play, it's a 280 average. So again, when he's putting it in play, he's doing damage. And, you know, the power was something we knew coming over from overseas that we felt it could translate. And if he really was hitting the ground running, he'd have a chance for at least 30 homers. Well, guess what, boys? We're two-thirds of the way there with 20 already. And, I mean, you're now looking at 35, 40 home run potential. He was my pick to win American League Rookie of the Year before the year, guys, right around 8.5, 9-1. He is a huge reason also, as we alluded to with the White Sox, off to a great start here the first couple of months. There's actual bump in the middle of this lineup for the first time since maybe I had donned the uniform, guys, back when you're looking at the Pauly Conerico, Jermaine Dye days, and really having a top of the lineup that's a lot more athletic than people realize. So when you get traffic on in front of a guy like that, boy, does it make life a lot harder on those opposing pitching staffs.
0: Should we be bracing for a lockout at some point?
17: I said it to you guys at the beginning of the year. It's inevitable. The only thing that I am really interested in is how far down the line into December and maybe even to January do the owners keep the players locked out? Looking at both the initial offers, there's not really a lot of surprise here. I guess the massive gap in between where, you know, the owner's hard salary cap figure is at what, or at like $245 million. I thought it was very creative for the lawyers listening out there that nowhere in the offer from MLBPA was the word cap or words salary cap, because that is a he who shall not be named in our circle there as former players. So I that's obviously the biggest crux there. I'm not as worried about the minimum salaries. They'll get that figured out. That's small peanuts. But that's the primary thing, guys, is what each side believes. On the player side, you're trying to limit earnings and try and keep costs suppressed. But you got the billionaire side here who, you know, are kind of crying foul. But look where we are right now, guys. The division leaders, a lot of them are the mid-market to lower-market teams. So I think we're in for a lockout. How long that happens and will we miss games, I think, is the ultimate question.
1: J. Lou, real quick, because I know you're doing some stuff with college baseball, is there an elite prospect that baseball fans should be watching out for? Is it the Chalowski guy from UCLA? Is it him alone, or is there other guys that you deem as guys that we could be watching in the big leagues here in a few years?
17: Yeah, I would look in Athens too. Daniel Jackson, the slugging catcher there for the Bulldogs, just absolute thump, and you know, is as important to their success as anybody. We've got some great ones here in the Morgantown Regional. Gavin Kelly has been amazing for West Virginia. They got a couple of great arms. You'll see a guy at Max Yale on Saturday, and what he's done as far as Big 12 competition and been one of the aces of this Mountaineer staff. I think we are in a great place in college baseball, top prospects littered all across the landscape.
0: What was your quick opinion on Jacob Mizorowski, the flamethrower from the Brewers, hitting like 103 10 times and breaking the all-time record of over 100 and all that stuff?
17: It's a real deal. AR, I don't know if we've had this kind of deep competition for the National League Cy Young Award in quite some time. You know, Sanchez on the absolutely ridiculous scoreless streak, the Miz doing what he's doing at triple digits. You've got Otani and the just a minuscule ERA. Chris Sale's been amazing. And then, obviously, Paul Skenes. Seeing Paul Skenes not as the shortest shot on the odds board is just kind of perplexing. But you understand why with what Sanchez is doing, the Miz. We got a hell of a race here for the rest of the year.
0: My man, enjoy it. Be well. Have a great weekend. We'll talk to you soon.
17: You got it. Thanks, boys.
0: You got it. Jensen Lewis, our guy, VSiN by the books, MLB Network Radio, and the Bryant Heating and Cooling Systems fan guest hotline. 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
0: All right, tell the truth. Djokovic. 5-5 in the fifth.
6: Oh, man. What am I doing not watching
0: that? After I put the pressure on him playing the young... Is he a Brazilian teen? I don't even know who this guy is.
1: 245 TLC. That's the channel you need.
6: There we go.
1: There you go.
0: The Brazilian, that 19-year-old. Djokovic has never lost to a teenager in his career.
6: Wow.
0: And
6: hope he doesn't start now.
0: And this is the one. I put him in the cooker earlier, and he is in it now.
1: Wow.
0: For sure. 5-5 in the fifth on serve.
6: I still believe in you.
0: You're not pulling for the young, for the teen
6: no.
0: to pull the upset?
6: No, I'm rooting for
0: you. You want the old bird?
6: I want Djokovic winning it all.
0: Yet number 25 is fourth French.
1: AR, this is right up your alley, man. Potential upset here. These are the things you live for right here. TLC's
0: he passed him up the line.
1: Taking a page out of
0: the book. He's going Djokovic with the ear.
1: We can't be doing that. Sorry.
6: It would be an upset, though, if Djokovic won the tournament. Because I know that he's now the top seed left. But
0: nah, he's like the second favorite now.
6: No, I know now. Yeah. But entering the tournament, like, for example, Fonseca of Brazil, like... he's technically winning this match now because it's 5-5 in the fifth and he's up 15 love. So, like, he's technically winning. So, you can't say it's an upset now because he's leading. But, like,
0: Djokovic's experience in five setters at a major should give him every advantage that he could want.
6: No, you're right. But I'm saying that it's been assumed that he would never win another one. Given that he hasn't won one in the past two calendar years.
0: It was assumed not because of that he was playing poorly. It's because the top with Alcaraz and Sinner, it's just very difficult to get past those guys. But now that both of them are out of this tournament, he instantly becomes the second favorite, probably behind Zverev.
6: Right. But wouldn't you be rooting for the upset of him winning one again? That would be an upset.
0: Nah. I'm not rooting for him. Yeah, just not a huge fan.
6: Oh.
0: I admire. You've heard me say it before.
1: Okay.
0: Yeah.
1: Now we're getting somewhere.
0: No, you've heard. This is not breaking news. It's all right.
1: It's not your guy.
0: Yeah.
6: Well, then.
0: That's all. I'm pulling for the kid.
6: I guess we.
0: That's all.
6: Got to the final destination of that conversation.
0: It was tell the truth.
6: Yeah. I don't know if you saw this, but this is one of the most frightening things I've ever seen. Some place called... Pleasure Pier, an amusement park in Galveston, Texas, a roller coaster that was designed to have a very, very, very steep incline, kind of rest at the top for a little bit, and then have a very, very steep decline, got stuck on the incline.
0: Oh.
6: And so firefighters had to come rescue 8 people who were 100 feet in the air, basically lying perpendicular and holding onto their guardrails to not fall back. All of them made it, but like you could see like women's gravity had women's hair just like lying down. Like they were basically almost hanging upside down.
0: But they have backrests, right?
6: Yeah, but I mean, their heads are taller than their backrest.
1: How long have they been up there? I'm sorry if you said that already.
6: That I don't know.
1: Okay.
6: I would love to know the answer to that question, but you can see if you look at the story.
0: So they basically halted as they were going up.
6: Yes.
1: Oh.
0: So they were all tilted back.
1: Toes to the sky.
0: The question I would have is, this
6: a roller coaster? It's a 90-degree angle.
0: Does this roller coaster, are the ones where the harness comes over your shoulder, or is it just come over your lap? Because that would be important.
6: I think it's just come over the lap.
0: Oh, that's not good.
6: Everybody's holding on. No one's holding on to their chest. Everyone's holding a bar in front of them.
1: Okay, that makes it so much worse. Because I need the over the shoulders, you know what I'm saying? I need that to really make me feel secure. This is why I don't get on roller coasters. Like, outside of the final, I don't even need Final Destination anymore. We got real life examples of these things going left. I hope everybody gets down from there, okay? I mean, depending on... Go ahead. What are you saying, TLC?
6: So they all made it.
1: Okay, good. Good, good, good, good, good.
6: Yeah. But 8 students on a trip to Pleasure Pier.
1: Pleasure Pier.
0: Biff's Pleasure Paradise?
1: When you said Pleasure Pier, I thought that was going a whole nother direction.
6: Nope.
1: You know.
6: Well,
1: Robert Kraft direction.
6: I guess I don't need to ask you if you like roller coasters or not.
0: I mean, I haven't been on one in a long time. Used to love them. Everybody probably used to love them.
1: I've never loved them, man.
0: Even as a kid, come on.
1: No, really? I just could never get over the fear. I can't.
0: Oh, once you do it, though, once the fear disappears and you're running around to go again.
1: Yeah, I've never been able to do it. Just that type of thrill is not for me. So,
0: what kind of thrill is for you, Matty?
1: Pleasure Pier.
0: That's right.
6: I enjoy going fast, but I don't enjoy like the big drops.
1: Yeah, nah.
6: So if you can keep it like kind of, I don't mind going like left, right, and kind of like jutting in different angles. Like that's all fine as long as there's not a big drop. I can handle it. But I mean, even like I don't want to be high in the air.
1: Yeah, like, I agree with that. Yeah. Like I could do what you did on the track, getting a real fast car and do that. I think I would enjoy that. But I'm with TLC. Once you start taking me up this way, up to the clouds and hanging up there for a second, you know, to really spook us out, I don't like the feeling. I don't even like driving down a road that's hilly. My stomach gets queasy going that way, let alone a roller coaster.
0: I mean, the whole thrill and anxiety, the anxiety of it is the going up. Once you take that dip and you're on the ride, then you're loving it. But the whole part of... I think the sensation of it is also that the clicks, click, click, click, you're going up and...
1: Not for me, man.
0: I'm okay with the buns. That's fine.
6: Huh. How many streaming services do you currently have access to?
1: Oh, man. Boy, so Netflix, Hulu, Paramount Plus, Peacock... And I feel like I'm missing one. Amazon, for sure. I know that I'm ripping through those at a pretty high clip. You count YouTube, not YouTube TV. YouTube count streaming on a TV. You allowing that?
6: I'll count YouTube TV. No, I guess I will count it as a streaming service.
1: All right, so 6 for me, AM.
0: I really don't know.
1: Got that, man?
0: I mean, I got the Roku, and it's... I could go to Netflix. I can Amazon.
1: Okay.
0: For Thursday nighters.
1: Yeah, yeah, yeah.
0: Those are the two that I use the most.
1: Okay, so just that two?
0: Yeah.
6: All right, enough said.
1: Man, it's a lot you got to keep up
7: with. Merry Christmas, you filthy animal.
6: Yesterday, or maybe 2 days ago, was National Flip Flop Day. Are you in or out on men being allowed to wear flip flops?
1: As long as your toes aren't out.
6: Well, I mean, it's flip flops, so yes.
1: Do they?
0: Flip-flops?
1: I don't think they do. You guys have seen me wear flip-flops around here. Socks on.
0: Oh, those are slides. Those are slides.
1: You're talking about like thong sandals.
0: That's what I think he's talking about.
6: Wow. I've never heard it called that, but I know what you mean.
0: I think he meant thong.
1: Shout out to Cisco.
0: I think they're brutal.
1: I'm not a fan.
0: I've never liked them. Yeah. I've never liked that feeling of wearing them.
1: I hate the sound of them.
0: Yeah. awful. I agree.
1: You know, when the material hits the back of your foot, like, I hate that noise when people are walking
0: around. It's kind of like a rhythmic slapping.
8: Mm-hmm. The back and of I'm your looking heel. At a half-empty bottle of Cavassier, which means that we are just about out of time.
1: You miss anything from our show, don't worry. You always have the ability to catch up via our podcast. Rothman and Ice, type that in wherever you get your podcast. We'll pop up. TLC does a great job of getting that out quickly. You can take us with us or take us with you wherever you go. Common Man and Timmy coming up next. It's Go to Jail Friday. We love you, folks. Have a good weekend.
0: I thought you were going to drop one last third person. I don't know how you would have gotten it in there, but
1: Matty Ice is done for the week.
0: Matty Ice is definitely done for the week. We appreciate you. Enjoy the weekend and the weather, and we'll talk to you on Monday. Rothman and Ice right here on The Fan.
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12: 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You know, I had one of those days recently where the phone just wouldn't stop and the schedule kept moving, and somehow I felt great. I wasn't carrying around the low-grade anxiety I used to think was just part of being busy. And it made me think about the old version of me, the one that had the afternoon fog, lousy sleep, sugar crashes, a ton of joint pain. All those things I used to shrug off as just a part of life. It wasn't a part of life. It's just what I felt like almost 50 pounds ago. 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I sleep better. 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
13: Good afternoon. This is Paul Keels. It was learned today that Victor Hovland, the 2023 winner of the Memorial Tournament, is withdrawn from next week's event at Muirfield Village in Dublin. No reason given. Meanwhile, on the PGA Tour today, second round of the Charles Schwab in Houston, Akshay Bhatia, J.J. Spahn, and Keegan Bradley share the lead at 8 under par, one stroke ahead of the field. Cleveland Guardians begin a weekend series at home with Boston tonight. Guardians a three-game lead atop the AL Central. Cincinnati Reds at home with the NL East leading Atlanta Braves tonight. Columbus Clippers continue their series at Toledo this evening. NHL playoffs tonight. Montreal at Carolina. Game 5 of the Eastern Conference Finals. Hurricanes lead the Canadiens 3-1. At the World Hockey Championships in Switzerland today, Canada blanked the U.S. 4-0 to advance to the semis. The Blue Jackets' Jed Greaves had 34 saves in the Canadian net. Meanwhile, NBA playoffs resume tomorrow. Game 7 of the Western Finals. San Antonio at Oklahoma City, where they're tied at 3-3. Breaking sports news when it happens on The Fan.
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6: Happy Friday. Welcome in. Hello, good, clean boy.
0: Hello, Common Man.
6: We have a big show today. It's my favorite show. I have musical interludes for you.
0: I'm excited for this.
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0: So many.
6: 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I have a couple thoughts right off the bat today.
0: Please, let's
6: First, jump right into it. Nicole Sheeran is dead to me.
0: Oh, okay.
6: 10 TV's Nicole Sheeran. She texted with me last night.
0: Okay.
6: Tells me she's going to be 90 seconds away from my house this morning because she's doing a film shoot somewhere.
0: Oh, she was doing like a pickleball story.
6: Yeah, pickleball
0: or something.
6: Kid, whatever it is.
0: It was right up by you.
6: She was playing pickleball with a ninth grader.
0: As you do.
6: That's as close as she's going to get to a date in a long time.
0: You know what? I bet he didn't even want to take her out on a date.
6: So I said to her, I said, well, you're going to be, she's coming, going at 9:30. I said, well, I got the bus stop. I'm done at 9 o'clock. Swing over. I'll give you a cup of coffee. I know you like your coffee.
0: Oh, so you actually threw an invite out there.
6: I threw an invite. I said, I'll have a donut for you or some sort of pastry. Come on by the house before you go to your shoot.
0: So how fast did this come together? Was there a text last night?
6: Yeah, last night.
0: Yesterday evening, so there was some time, yeah, to set up a simple little stop by the house for a cup of coffee.
6: Right. So I
0: Kristen around too today?
6: Yeah, she's around.
0: Yeah.
6: Samantha was, it's her last day of school, so.
0: She would have liked to see Samantha because I know, you know, Nicole and Samantha, they kind of get along.
6: They're on the same wavelength.
0: Yeah, absolutely.
6: Well, Samantha's 9.
0: Right.
6: And Nicole's stupid.
0: Yes.
6: And so they, yes, you know, they go together.
0: They just get along.
6: Right.
0: Peanut butter and jelly.
6: They get along.
0: Yeah.
6: And so,
3: right, that sounds good.
6: And so I get up early this morning, I go out and I get some donuts.
4: So she said, that sounds good.
3: That sounds good.
4: She said, okay, that sounds good.
6: Yeah. And so, you know, done at the bus stop, 9:15.
4: Dad in charge?
6: Waiting.
4: Waiting?
6: Waiting.
4: Just waiting?
6: Nothing.
4: Waiting on the bus all day.
6: Never showed up.
3: Hmm. I was running late for my appointment.
6: I understand you're running late for your appointment.
4: Late for your appointment, you mean your job?
6: Yeah, you can leave a little bit earlier, considering your friend went out specially got you stuff to have.
3: I didn't know you were going out.
6: I didn't have to tell you I was going out. You gave me the verbal okay that you were coming. I got the coffee. I got the donut for you. And nothing.
4: All right. I'll...
6: Nothing.
4: Okay. I'm here. Here I am. Here I am. Caught between two people that I enjoy. So
6: you know what it takes to invite someone to my house?
4: Yeah, I know.
6: My abode?
4: I
6: didn't invite anybody there.
4: I know. I don't get an invite anymore because we work together.
6: I don't want my own damn wife at the house most of the time.
4: Here's the thing, though. I sometimes have to remind myself of how much they work, those guys. And we know that Nicole is an evening person. She works nights. And we have seen it plenty of times. I did. This one is a point in your column because I did confirm that Nicole switched shifts today. So it's not like she did this morning deal and then has to work until 11:30 at night. We have seen that happen with them.
6: She worked late last night.
4: A lot of times.
6: Though.
4: She worked late last night.
6: Yeah.
4: So I'll give that one to her. So she probably got home at midnight-ish and probably got to bed at 1 or 2 o'clock in the morning. So it is something to try to get to a place early
6: then
4: to do a stop and meet.
6: Then don't agree to the meet.
4: I agree with
6: you. Initially.
4: I'm with you.
6: I don't have time. I'm running all over this morning too, taking pictures of the kid because it's the last day of school.
4: Running all over. Just like to the bus stop and then back to the house? Or where did you go?
6: I told you, I went to get the donuts this morning.
4: Donuts. Sorry,
6: I left
4: donuts.
6: The home.
4: Donuts.
6: I don't normally leave before it's bus stop time.
4: Nobody does.
6: I left, but I had other stuff to do. Or got to fill out this little chalkboard thing that says, last day of school, what do you want to be when you grow up? We got to take pictures of
4: that. You did that chalkboard thing?
6: We have to do that. I got some Nerds gummy ropes for the kids at the bus stop.
4: Well, that's nice.
6: I gave those out this morning.
4: Did you get those this morning? Did you plan ahead?
6: I had those previously.
4: Well, good for you. And you can't plan ahead with donuts because that sucks.
6: No,
4: that's not a good gesture.
6: You're stale. What type of host is that?
4: Well, you know what you are then? You're Krispy Kreme. That's what you are.
6: That's right, sadly.
4: If that's what you do. But no, that's a nice thing. That's a nice thing that you did. What grade is Samantha going into for doing the chalkboard thing?
6: She'll be going into fourth grade.
4: No, that's wrong. You don't get a chalkboard deal.
6: We've been doing the chalkboard deal since she started grade school.
4: No, it's out.
6: Are you kidding?
4: Gotta get out with it.
6: We got the first day chalkboard. We got the last day chalkboard.
4: This is the problem with our society right now is we are doing too much for our kids and celebrating changing grades. What do we need to get, like the blue ribbons out? Back in our day, we had high school graduation. That's it. You had to graduate high school and then you got some kind of party. You maybe had like 4 people got to come over to your house. Maybe an aunt or uncle if they lived within 30 minutes or an hour. That was about it. Lucky if, you know, mom or dad fired up the grill for you for burgers and dogs.
6: Do you know what they're doing?
4: Now we get catered deals. We rent like a $2,000 tent.
6: Timmy.
4: We get trucks to put them in the backyard. Everyone's there.
6: Do you know what they're doing in my neighborhood today for the last day of school?
4: Oh, they probably have clowns coming, don't they?
6: They haven't had any learning. Zero learning in like 2 weeks.
4: Oh,
6: because I come home every single day. What did you do today?
3: We watched Willy Wonka and the Chocolate Factory, and then we went to the zoo, and then we went,
6: nothing.
4: Inappropriate for the third graders. It's a scary movie.
6: Willy Wonka's scary
4: guys
6: movie?
4: Getting stuck in tubes.
6: It's not. It's actually a good cautionary tale. If you're a brat, you're going to get it.
4: That grandfather, it's just a insignificant.
6: Well, that's right. He's a
4: freeloading piece of crap.
6: Liar altogether.
4: Yeah, sure.
0: Oh, now I can walk. Okay.
4: We have a golden ticket.
0: Yeah,
4: oh,
0: I couldn't walk before,
4: I
0: Charlie.
4: I feel fantastic. Let's go. Sounds like a free ride.
0: Poor daughter live as a scrub woman while we just sit in the bed and do nothing, contribute nothing to society.
4: You talk about a cuck situation. That room there.
6: Oh,
4: that room is no good. It's no space.
6: So in my neighborhood, and I got a smallish neighborhood. Maybe there's 35 houses. But a lot of kids my daughter's age that go to the elementary school.
4: Yeah, yeah.
6: Elementary?
4: I'm okay with either one.
6: Grade school?
4: I'm okay with either one. No, not grade school. Grade school's stupid.
6: Okay.
4: Elementary or elementary.
6: So they're off the bus today at 12:30 because no full day, so half day. They're off the bus at 12:30. Awaiting them, and I can talk about it now because the cat's out of the bag. They've probably been knee-deep in this for hours now.
4: They're probably tired out now.
6: Yeah. Awaiting them is like all sorts of signage in the neighborhood and like a...
4: Like teaser signs?
6: Balloon sculpture, and there's going to be a food truck.
4: Like fun this way, like with the arrow pointing like down the street.
6: The little lady's ice cream truck is going to be there.
4: That's the one that Bruno sent over to Hilliard.
6: Is that right?
4: That's the truck.
6: I've had them
4: before. Had them too.
6: They're very good.
4: I actually followed them like because I got the location on it and went like deep into some neighborhood to have them. One of the best... ice cream treats I've ever had.
6: But they're going to have games. They're going to have inflatable bouncy houses. And I'm not talking about the little tiny pieces of crap that you put up in the backyard. I mean, like, big, huge, inflatable concussion machines. Those huge son bitches. It's going to be all day of this. The whole day. The whole neighborhood of this.
4: We were actually looking into... We had a guy who I played golf with a few years ago. And he was a big fan of the show. Listened to the Buckeye Show. Listens to this show. And that was his business. I don't know if the guy works for the same company. Yeah, that's his business. Like, it's does fairly well. You know, people are doing this all the time. How many of the schools are actually renting those things? And they rent like 2, 3, 4, 5 of them.
6: Yeah.
4: Our elementary school right down the street that Jack doesn't go to anymore, they always did that field day. They have that too? Up there?
6: Yes, we had
4: a field day where they get carnival rides.
6: They called it Super Games.
4: Zipper thing and set up little mini roller coasters and all that.
6: The zipper thing.
4: Isn't that one of the rides?
6: What's the zipper thing? You mean a zip line?
4: Zipper. No, not the zip line. I thought that's like one of those Coney Island type of lines. It's got like the cage around it too. It's like the double Ferris wheel type of thing.
6: Kids in a cage.
4: Is that not right?
6: Anyway, it's party time.
4: Who are you with again? It's party
6: and
4: time.
6: And by the way,
4: baby.
6: Party continues tonight. There's another party tonight.
4: Oh,
6: there's a dinner time party.
4: No. So
6: we got the afternoon party, got the dinner time party.
4: We do preschool celebrations. We really do that. Preschool celebrations.
6: Absolutely.
4: Then I've known folks to do another one after kindergarten.
6: We have one. One after kindergarten.
4: You did.
6: Because
4: we're not to the first grade, second grade, third, fourth. We're not to the numerical grades yet, so it must be big. And now we're doing chalkboard things, starting every year, ending every year. What are we doing? We did the clap out after fifth grade. Jack said, like, please don't come to school today because they're doing a clap out for them after middle school's done. In our neck of the woods, we have a separate school for sixth grade. So there was something after that because it's just one grade, then to a new school, then 2 years at another school. Then we have to do a big celebration when you leave there. Then you go to high school. Then you're going to, blow all the money that you have, saving up for that graduation party. You'll have nothing left for college. It's all the parties.
6: That's why you have
4: it's
6: the party.
4: It's all gone.
6: Because then people come with the check. And it replenishes the fund.
4: It's not enough. It's not enough. People need to write bigger checks.
6: Can I tell you something?
4: When they come to the party.
6: I was at a graduation party last week. My check was plenty big. I think so. For someone who's not a blood relative?
4: Ours have been pretty big, too. And we don't have to go to a ton because, again, the circle's a little bit smaller. But when and if we do have to go to a graduation party, the check will be nice.
6: There is a little bit of collusion that goes on with the graduation parties because I'll go up to the neighbors and be like, all right, what are we doing? What are we cutting? What kind of check are we doing here?
4: Then
6: we all agree on a number. Now, they could be upstaging me. I have no idea.
4: Right.
6: They could be going above and beyond.
4: Radio boy
6: can't write the check.
4: Do you upstage them, though?
6: I don't. No, okay. If we agree on a number, that's the number. That's the collusion number.
4: Mm-hmm.
6: We all have to go there.
4: Depends on the kid, too.
6: Kids gotta be
4: a good kid, right? What's wrong with that?
6: Yeah, if they're on parole, don't give them that big of a check.
4: Then no.
6: What are we doing?
4: Oh, so many fun things.
6: You know what else I want to do? So at 4:00, we got some audio to end all audio. So listen at 4:00. Listen all day, listen 3 hours a day, all of that. But if you can only listen to one segment today, I want you to listen at 4:00.
4: 4:00.
6: 4:00.
4: We have something a little bit more special.
6: Yes. And we have the implementation, possibly, of a salary cap in Major League Baseball. We'll discuss that coming up next. Common Man and Timmy on The Fan.
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8: We've got slower traffic on westbound 670 from 71 to 3rd Street. And you're looking at a 5-minute holdup if you're on northbound 71 on that north side between 670 and 8th Avenue. This report is sponsored by Vision Zero Columbus. Serious crashes on Columbus streets cause permanent physical, financial, emotional, and property damage. Vision Zero is changing that through roadway redesign and a commitment to zero traffic deaths. Find

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15: Wow, it's going to be a beautiful end of the work week for us as temperatures get right around 80 degrees with plenty of sunshine. And then for tonight, partly cloudy and very refreshing with lows down into the 50s. We kick off the weekend with mostly sunny skies and highs in the mid to low 70s. For The Fan, I'm meteorologist Meredith Garfalo with the 10 Weather Impact Forecast.
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0: care if you have plans. I don't care if...
1: Cancel them. Trust me.
0: Gammy's dead. The funeral starts at 4. She's dead. She'll wait.
1: Cancel them because Mikey was pretty much cooking up a little bit of a surprise for the
0: show. Working on this all day.
1: Yeah, yeah. And I got to sample it, and I was very impressed. I was pretty impressed.
0: And it's an interactive element. You all get to vote for your favorite. And then...
1: Speaking of interactive...
0: What?
1: We came to a little bit of a conclusion on who our first round of guests are going to be.
0: That's correct.
1: We haven't emailed you guys yet to let you know
0: who it is. The decision has been made. We're having the pizza party here on June 11th, and you emailed us, a lot of you did, with your resumes or reasons why you should be invited to the party. We have selected 5 winners, so you will be getting notified soon if you've been selected. If you haven't been selected, well, there's only 5, so we've gotten thousands of entries, and we're going to do 2 more of these, and so cross your fingers for that.
1: I just want to let you guys know, because this is just the way that I am, I feel bad doing this in a way because of all of you guys that have sent us, you know, heartfelt, thought-out submissions, some of them funny, a lot of them with some innuendo in them, the different kinds of things.
0: Absolutely. We can only pick 5.
1: All 4 can only pick 5, and I feel very bad that everybody can't come to this one party.
0: Some of the people, by the way, that... No, I'm not going to say it. Forget about it.
1: Okay.
0: Because I don't want to go down that wormhole. I'll just say this. We tried also to focus on individuals that have never had an experience with us before.
1: Mm-hmm.
0: You know, perhaps you've won something. Maybe you went to a Blue Jacket suite night with Timmy, or, you know, you came to one of our other functions, and that's great. You don't get penalized for that.
1: We read the stories.
0: There are some other people that haven't had those opportunities, and we like to get as many people that special experience, however it is special to hang out with us, as humanly possible.
1: And they're just dying for a chance to do it. And we understand, like in the past, I remember you guys did, or was it a concept, and the pandemic came in and it never wound up happening? Or
0: it was Man Bun Fest.
1: There was a fest that was going to happen.
0: We sold out of the tickets.
1: You did wind up doing some kind of get together, right?
0: We
1: with the world tour t-shirts that came out.
0: Yeah, but it wasn't that. We were going to put together.
1: It was at a public place though, like at one of the breweries or something. In town?
0: The t-shirt thing?
1: Yeah,
0: like
1: you actually did have a little mingle and get together where more people were able to attend that.
0: But that was a high price entry point.
1: Exactly.
0: This
1: is free for you
0: guys.
1: This
0: is free if you're chosen.
1: Right.
0: So that's the difference.
1: We just thought, even though everybody isn't going to be able to attend, that it would be a whole lot cooler for those that do get to do it.
0: And look, if this is a successful thing and you guys like it and our, you know, sales staff and promotion staff tolerate us being in the building when we're not supposed to be in the building, we'll do more of them.
1: Yeah.
0: So proof of concept.
1: Who's
0: at this
1: to say
0: point.
1: That these first 3 is going to, you're right, is going to be the end of it. There could be more. Maybe we'll have T-Bone and Tyvus come by and hang with us.
0: Well, maybe we'll have the Pope come. Just throw some more names out.
1: You would love that, wouldn't you?
0: Talk some White Sox baseball with Pope.
1: Pope would be a little upset with you, though.
0: Why?
1: Not an altar boy anymore.
0: But I was.
1: Yeah, but not anymore.
0: I was in the club.
1: Not anymore.
0: Not anymore. I'm 46 years old.
1: When was the last time you read at Mass? Skip's reading at Mass every Sunday. He's reading the Book of Luke.
0: Can I tell you something?
1: No.
0: Skip's got more skeletons in the closet. That's why he's got to read at Mass. I'm
1: Skip,
0: a good, wholesome boy.
1: Skip, yeah.
0: He's got to repent.
1: You,
0: I'm at home.
1: You and me both. I've got that St. Timothy necklace over there. It keeps me safe.
0: Major League Baseball owners have proposed the first salary cap since 1994.
1: Oh, boy.
0: So here's what
1: they've that work?
0: Done. Bad. And they haven't proposed one since. So they have proposed a salary cap of $245.3 million starting in 2027. That includes player benefits, just as it does under the current CBA tax system. There would also be a minimum payroll floor, and that's the key here, of $171.2 million. So, look, just because they propose it doesn't mean it's going to get done. As a matter of fact, it will not get done. This is the players threw out a proposal this week. This is the first owner proposal that goes to the players. You knew there was going to be a salary cap involved. They did not disappoint. Let me just talk about the floor for a second. Because I've said this is what baseball needs, is a salary floor. We can talk about the importance or lack thereof of a salary cap. But the problem is you have too many owners in Major League Baseball that are in for the free ride. They like to claim they're losing money while at the same time the equity in their team goes up every single year, and they take that luxury tax dollars from other teams that are out there spending money, and they have no obligation to put it back into their own product. They pay their bills with it. They stick it in their coffers, but they're under no obligation to put it in their payroll. If this were enacted, which it won't be, but if it were, $171.2 million floor. Here are all the teams that would need to spend more money based on their payroll this year.
1: Below the proposed floor.
0: Below the floor. Maybe you're saying, is it like three or four teams? No, it's not.
1: No.
0: So, by the way, both the Guardians and Reds are on that list of teams that must spend more money.
1: You want to know how bad the Guardians are on that list?
0: The Guardians would need to spend $90 million more just this year to approach the floor, which is pathetic. So you got the Marlins. They're 92 under that number.
1: So the Guards are the second cheapest.
0: The Guardians are 90 million under that number.
1: How do they still play competitive baseball?
0: And the Dolan family, by the way, top 10 in wealth, by the way, in Major League Baseball.
1: That almost kills the Guardians and their fan base because they keep putting a team out.
0: I know, but Timmy, that's a different conversation.
1: That aren't highly paid. I know.
0: It's a different conversation.
1: There's your guys on the list,
0: too. My guys, Chicago White Sox, $80 million under. Nationals, $77 million under. Athletics, $76 million under. Cardinals, $76 million under. Rays, $68 million under. Pittsburgh, $67 million under. Twins, 66. Colorado, 54. Milwaukee, 42. Cincinnati, 38. Kansas City, 25. Seattle, 9. Baltimore, 4. All of those teams would need to spend more money just to get to the floor. By comparison, here are the teams that are over the cap, $245.3 million. Mets, Dodgers, Yankees, Blue Jays, Phillies, Braves.
1: Good for all of them.
0: That's it.
1: Good for all those guys they spend. It's sad for any of these clubs. I mean, you get to Seattle and Baltimore. They're close. They're within $10 million now. I don't like how Baltimore's last couple of seasons have gone as a fan. I love how they just swept the Rays. I also, you know what I hate? I hate it when I have friends who are, say, Yankee fans, and they're texting me, hey, could you guys do us a solid this week and knock the Rays off a few times?
0: Oh, shut
1: and then
0: up.
1: And then we do that, and
0: shut
1: then I'm
0: like,
1: hey, and then I'm getting the return text, hey, thanks a lot, buddy. You guys really did it for us. I'm like, yay.
0: Yeah, I did it
1: yay,
0: for you.
1: Yay, look at that. The Orioles won a series. Like, good for them. It makes me feel so bad. It's such a bad place to be in.
0: Listen. The same thing with college athletics. We're talking about what's broken, what needs to be fixed. I'm not arguing that things aren't broken. The Major League Baseball financial system has always been lopsided. Always. Go back to the beginning of professional baseball. And I do think it needs a remedy. It needs to be fixed. But how we fix that is the tipping point here. The players will not, under any circumstance, agree to a salary cap. Now, perhaps there can be some luxury tax things that you maneuver to make look like a salary cap.
1: Right.
0: Right? Even more so than they have now.
1: Like what the NBA does.
0: But to me, the problem with Major League Baseball has always been and will always be an ownership issue. You simply have owners in this game that are not willing to do what it takes to win.
1: Some of it's embarrassing, too. Like, I'm not excusing any of these markets and the mid-market teams who, like you said, the Dolans are one of the wealthiest families in the country, right? But when you look on that list and see a proud franchise like the St. Louis Cardinals, that's just, there's a certain type of expectation.
0: The Cardinals would have to spend $76 million just to get up to the salary floor.
1: I don't want to hear, like, mid-market and all that with them. Like, that's just, that's a complete joke how far away they are. Even your guys in Chicago, $80 million under the proposed floor, that is a joke.
0: You have big market teams.
1: Washington?
0: On this list. You're right. Now, the one interesting thing that I saw in this proposal is that what was also offered by the owners is that local television revenue would be split 50-50.
1: So the Dodgers, even.
0: Yeah, so the big market clubs that are making the bulk of the local television revenue right now would not have that built-in advantage.
1: There's no way.
0: It would be spread around.
1: There's just no way they're going to agree to that, those teams at the top.
0: So look, this is a first proposal. One came from the players. One came from the owners. I'm glad they're at least doing something, but I still think we're in store for a long labor stoppage, unfortunately, after the season's over. I'm going to commend a former Michigan coach coming up in 2 minutes. Colin Mann and Timmy on The Fan.
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4: We've got a couple minutes slowdown if you're on westbound 270 from Westerville to Cleveland Avenue on the North Outer Belt. And there's a couple minute delay on westbound 670 from Grandview Avenue to I-70. 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Serious crashes on Columbus streets cause permanent physical, financial, emotional, and property damage. Vision Zero is changing that through roadway redesign and a commitment to zero traffic deaths. 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I'm Nicole for 97.1 The Fan Traffic.
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0: It's Go to Jail Friday, plus we have some great audio for you coming up at 4 o'clock. If you listen to just one segment of the show today, 4 o'clock's the time to listen. I hope you listen to all the segments.
1: Listen to the next three segments. I mean, really. This one starting now and then up through 4 o'clock, at the very, very least.
0: I would like to give some kudos to former Michigan coach Rich Rodriguez. So Rich Rodriguez was at West Virginia, went to Michigan, didn't work out, then I think went to where, Teddy? Did he go to Arizona then? And
1: that sounds right. And then wound his way back home, right?
0: Circled back to West Virginia, where he is now. And he was asked this week about, you know, moving on to Michigan, moving on from West Virginia the first time.
1: Right.
0: He said, what I kind of learned is that I probably didn't evaluate what we had at West Virginia as well. Was it a mistake going there, talking about Michigan? Yeah, it's easy to say that now. But I also learned a lot from coaching at Michigan. My kids made their best friends to this day. They made a living up there. I made some great friends that I still have to this day. They've got obviously a name brand that's pretty special to coach at. I would never take another job without visiting it probably. Because if I would have visited there, I would have realized we had some better stuff here, like the weight room that they had. At the same time, I also learned to make the right hires, choose the right things, and you've still got to be yourself, which I did up there, and maybe it surprised them. Now, I have a problem. A lot of people out there in society today, they're the no regrets crowd. I can't stand these people. No regrets. I mean, sure, I killed a man, a drunken escapade.
1: There has to be...
0: Maybe the man I am today, so no regrets.
1: There has to be some point at which you can be honest with yourself and with other people when you're talking about this stuff. I do think that as you get older and you have some failures in life and in your job, it gives you a different kind of perspective. And while at one point, like, it's okay to look back and say, you know, I learned something from a situation that I failed in, but in any like real journey, there's also going to be some things that you say, my God, I wish I hadn't have done that.
0: Right.
1: Because that made something more difficult than it needed to be at the time.
0: Learning something is important.
1: I'm going to learn from it now, but I really wish I hadn't have gone that far with something. Like, I blew up. I was in a bar and someone said something to me and I completely exploded and I wound up spending the night in jail and then I wound up getting fired from a job because of it. That I would think.
0: I was violated sexually in the jail cell.
1: By Bobo. I would think, doesn't sound like a very big guy's name, Bobo, does
0: Bobo?
1: It? A Big Frank or Big Bubba. That would be more.
0: Big Bubba.
1: That's Sonny
0: Bubba. Bubba tells you to
1: Sonny
0: bend
1: Bobo.
0: Over.
1: Sonny Bobo's skiing into a tree. Like, we're not.
0: Sonny Bono.
1: Yes, I'm aware. I know.
0: No, I commend some Rich regrets. Rodriguez for saying, was it a mistake to go there? Yeah.
1: I do,
0: yeah,
1: too.
0: It was.
1: I do, too. You'd never hear that.
0: You'd never hear it because a lot
1: of
0: people
1: of
0: think
1: athletics.
0: It's a sign of weakness. No, it's not a mistake. I went, I learned, it didn't work out, but you know, you
1: look
0: grow.
1: Look where I am now.
0: Right, you grow as a person. No, he's saying, you know what, I was here. I didn't have to take all these other trips. I didn't have to go up there. And by the way, I didn't know, or if I did know, I've forgotten, that he took that job sight unseen. He hadn't gone to Ann Arbor to, you know, check stuff out.
1: He did?
0: Yeah, that's what he said.
1: They were
0: he
1: that
0: He said he didn't know their
1: sweet.
0: Weight room sucked.
1: They were that sweet on him. And he was that sweet on Michigan to go up there sight unseen.
0: Were they that sweet on him? Or if I, Teddy, help me out. Didn't they have somebody else? Didn't Herbie report that someone else was taking the job? Who was it?
12: Les Miles.
0: Yeah, it was Les Miles.
1: Okay, and
0: They offered the job to Les Miles, and Les turned him down. And I think Michigan was so desperate, they went to name number two on their list, Rich Rodriguez.
12: That's when, like, Les and LSU, they're going for, like, the national championship.
0: Yeah, yeah.
12: And
0: then
1: Matt won. Hatter was at his peak.
12: They won, and then he's like, well, I guess I can't leave here now, even though I think Les did want to go to Michigan, but he couldn't.
0: And they probably went to Rich Rodriguez and said, hey, the job is yours, but you got to tell us in, like, the next 5 minutes. Do you want this or not?
1: But that wasn't like Rich Rod was, like, it was spiraling out of control, was it? I really don't have a memory of how that job search went after Les. Like, was that, like, way down their list? I would think that Rich Rod was pretty high up there still with what he was doing at West Virginia.
12: He was a pretty big name
1: becoming a pretty big name and a guy that was going to get a big-time job.
0: He was thought of, though, Teddy, as sort of the consolation prize because the Les Miles thing didn't work out.
12: He was not the number one choice, no. But, and it turned out like it did. Not so good.
0: Again, I get caught up in these butterfly effect things in life and, you know, what happens if? What happens if Les Miles takes that job? I mean, I would assume he wouldn't have been successful. He's a major loon. But I have no idea. Rich Rodriguez certainly wasn't. Was Rich Rod after Brady Hoke or was Brady Hoke after him? My timeline's
1: Hoke was
0: all.
1: Hoke was after, because Brady Hoke was the guy when I first came to work here, and wasn't he coaching them when Tyvus had the interception in the end zone to end that game?
0: And then
1: I want to say so.
0: Did it
1: he
0: go
1: would
0: Brady
1: be out there
0: Hoke,
1: wearing a short sleeve shirt.
0: Brady Hoke to Harbaugh? Or was it something?
12: Yeah. Rich Rod. Yep. It went from Rich Rod to Brady.
1: Rich Rod was done in 2010. Went 15-22 there. 3-9, 5-7, 7-6. In the Hoke years, maybe Brady Hoke had a couple of, maybe he had a 10-win season, maybe a BCS bowl or two, but it wasn't much better for Brady Hoke. They were scrambling to get Jim Harbaugh back there.
0: I say this to my daughter. It's never a sign of weakness to admit your shortcomings, to admit when you were wrong, or to admit that you need help. That's a different conversation than this, but.
1: Yeah, I agree. Like, you have to be able to look in the mirror and say when you made a mistake and recognize that. What was I watching just the other day? It was
0: Paige Spiranak.
1: Of course I was watching Paige Spiranak.
0: Jiggling cans.
1: It wasn't a big time thing, but did you see over the PGA Championship week where Jon Rahm took like a air swing and wound up taking a big chunk of grass and like hit an old volunteer right in the face with it.
0: Yes, I did.
1: Yeah.
0: I did see it.
1: And a lot of golf guys will get out of control over things like that. And look, it's a game of etiquette, which I sign up for, I subscribe to, but you couldn't have enjoyed his apology anymore afterwards. He like was asked about it when he was doing media. He looked contrite. He looked sad that he did that he let it get away. He was like, I was trying to take an air swing. I was really frustrated. Kind of proves to me I shouldn't even do that. Just work on my anger a little bit better. He was like, I hope I can find. I went up and apologized so many times. He said, I think I need to give that person a present because that's just not right for me to do. I was like, okay. Like, what are you going to say after that? Like, he made a mistake and, you know, going to Live Golf was a big mistake too. Maybe you should own up to that now. That should be the next thing. But anyway, good job.
0: The Cincinnati Reds were honored at Citi Field this week. They were playing the Mets. The Mets decided, you know, the Reds are in town, so we're going to offer a special Skyline Chili Egg Roll
1: at the Citi Field concession.
0: So, of course, on the Reds television broadcast, they said, hey, Jim Day, you go over there and eat that egg roll. You tell us what you think about it.
1: Jim Day
0: That's right. he said, I can't imagine this is true Skyline. First of all, it's very greasy. He then said, after having a few more bites, this is the lowest point of my career, and I've had some low ones. What do the kids say? Mid? This is below mid. Taking one for the team. You guys are killing me. So Jim Day says, imposter Skyline Chili, close but no cigar.
1: This went over. This went on for like minutes. In the second or third inning. I mean, it was not something that he was able to scarf down rather quick, but he was, to his credit, he was eating it. I wasn't able to do nearly as much with the Fan Cafe hot dog.
0: No, you didn't even swallow it.
1: Which that's not even comparable.
0: Jim Day swallowed.
1: This is something they're actually selling at Citi Field to everybody
0: they're selling it here.
1: Yeah, but this is the Fan Cafe. It's not a Major League Baseball park.
0: What does that have to do with it?
1: What do you mean? That this is nasty. That was at least prepared in a fryer right there in front of him, even though it was some just disgusting empanada with turds inside of it.
0: All right, we're going to go and do some go-to-jails coming up next. Common Man and Timmy on The Fan.
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4: Traffic is slowing down due to an accident that's on the left shoulder of westbound 161 after Sunbury Road. And we've got some holdup on eastbound I-70 on the east side between Livingston Avenue and 33. 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I'm Nicole for 97.1 The Fan Traffic.
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10: 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This is Man and Timmy.
0: Some fun audio coming up about 15 minutes from now. I think you guys are going to enjoy it. Plus, it's interactive. You get to vote on which piece of audio is your favorite. And then, you know, things evolve from there. But be listening at 4 o'clock for all the audio fun. I was inspired today.
1: Good.
0: Actually, Timmy was aggravating me by the desk, so I decided to get the hell out of there and go in the studio and work some magic.
1: I'm glad you did. So
0: I'm glad that you annoyed me, too.
1: I could get my own peace and quiet.
0: Oh, stop it.
1: Yeah. I need some sanity, too.
0: You talk about peace and quiet. You never shut up back there.
1: Oh, give me a break.
0: Just flapping your gums all the time.
1: I'm going up to the fan cafe. Come on with me. Be a come with guy. Okay, all right.
0: Speaking of that, you and I had something today that we probably haven't had in a decade. They got Rice Krispie treats up there.
1: And you know what? Jail for us. 5 years jail for us for forgetting about this snack.
0: I think the problem is that for a while, thank you, Teddy, I had them so often that I just sort of, you know, all right, I'm done with Rice Krispie treats now. Because I would buy the little pre-made ones and I'd have them for snacks.
1: Yeah, or like the branded ones. They've been making these for a long time and packaging them.
0: But they had the pre-made ones up there, the branded ones.
1: It's a big boy, too.
0: 250 calories. Yeah. What the hell? You got one, I got one. Just a couple of middle-aged dudes sitting around eating a prepackaged Rice Krispie treat. And let me tell you what, it was delicious.
1: It's one of the best snacks the world has ever come up with, Mike. It's one of the most underrated treats the world has ever known.
0: Now, let me ask you this.
1: I stand by that, because when you have a, you know, mom or a grandma or whoever that makes them homemade, and then they can throw the peanut butter in there. They do like a chocolate drizzle. Maybe take some extra marshmallows.
0: I've had the fancy ones. I don't know if they need to get too fancy, because the original ones are pretty damn good, Timmy.
1: They're just so good. I could take an entire pan and kill the whole thing.
0: Now, would you rather have Rice Krispie treat or another favorite of ours, homemade Chex Mix? because you know how we feel about that. You and I both take the time to make it.
1: Yes, we feel pretty strongly. Well, I make Chex Mix. I don't make Rice Krispie Treats.
0: I got a feeling you're going to.
1: You're right about that.
0: Something lit a fire under you today.
1: You are right about that. I'm gonna, but I'll take Chex Mix for now. But easily, Rice Krispie Treats is a top five all-time tasty treat.
0: All right, go to Joe. Come on.
10: He's the judge, jury, and executioner. Timmy Hall says, go to jail.
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1: I gotta start. It's like the guy is the most recurring character in this segment, but I gotta go back to the well anyway. For in the building here, our friend Adam King.
0: Adam King.
1: Now, starting off with texting and phone etiquette, because I know you'll be with me here with what you just said about Nicole Sheeran, who works with Adam in the sports department there, and how she texted you and you had this idea today and then it didn't lead to anything. But more so how Nicole will take forever to text back. That's the thing.
0: She's a terrible texter.
1: Just takes forever. So the other thing that I don't like is Adam calls me. He'll do this a lot, too. He will call me. I'll miss the call because things are going on here at the station. I don't have my ringer on.
0: I don't take
1: like
0: calls.
1: Dom Tiberi.
0: I don't take any calls from anybody.
1: Understandable.
0: Unless it's my wife. And even then, I sometimes screen the call.
1: But he called me, okay? So I'm done texting somebody when they call me to say, like, hey, saw you called. What's up? That's not my obligation.
0: He didn't leave a message?
1: I hate it when somebody calls, doesn't leave a voicemail, and then doesn't even send you a quick text. Maybe they were just trying to get a hold of me quickly because they're driving. I can understand that. Shoot me a text 5 minutes
0: later
1: and say,
0: hey, your obligation.
1: Can you give me a call back? I got something to talk about with you.
0: To get back to him.
1: I hate that. And I didn't text back. And he never even told me. I saw him today in the building. He never even told me what the call was going to be about. Isn't that weird? Isn't that strange?
0: Maybe it was about the fact that he has mouth herpes.
1: So second. So jail for the phone etiquette. I think that's 5 years. So I don't know what was going on with him today.
0: Mouth herpes. I just told you.
1: He came. Yeah. Whether that's mouth herpes or something else, I don't know. The man looked like Goo Goo Dolls lead singer Johnny Resnick. Like, that's what his face looked like to me. And Resnick is clearly like something's going on where his face just keeps. He's starting to look like the Gestapo German whose face melts at the end of Raiders of the Lost Ark. That's how pale Resnick's skin is.
0: You give him
1: and
0: that,
1: his lips look like they're bleeding.
0: I say Johnny Resnick looks like Bobby Carpenter going through sexual transition.
1: That's your thing.
0: If you want to Google Johnny Resnick 2026 and tell me that doesn't look like Bobby Carpenter taking female hormones, I don't know what to tell you.
1: So King came over to me today and immediately I'm like, what is wrong with your face today? He's like, oh, I got chapped lips. I'm like, chapped lips? What are you doing?
0: It's 75 degrees outside. What are you doing, plowing snow with Jeremy Renner?
1: Stop smacking your lips. That's not the guy that you want to go plowing with.
0: That's what I mean. It's cold out, though. That's when you get the real chapped lips.
1: Yeah, it's in the middle of the summer right now.
0: He's got herpes. That's not chapped lips.
1: So there's that. He's doing TV segments where his lips look like they're bleeding. I thought he cut himself shaving all over the place. And then the other thing was how he groped me. He groped me today.
0: Oh, he's a toucher.
1: It wasn't just the bear hug that he goes and gives you. I was talking about the golf shirt that I was wearing today because it's the lightest shirt that I've ever purchased. You can probably tell just by looking at it how sheer and how light. It's maybe like
0: it's
1: a couple
0: light.
1: Of grams. The only problem is
0: I can see your nipples through the shirt.
1: There's some nippage.
0: Yeah.
1: There's some nippage that can happen. But he came up to me after he heard me talking about the shirt and just was rubbing my back. He kind of reached his arms around me from behind,
0: which is a huge no-no. He does it to me, too.
1: You can't do that. So, you know what? Death penalty for Adam King for all those three things
0: combined. I have something for Adam, too.
1: What is it?
0: Because after he was done groping you, he comes over to my desk.
1: Yeah.
0: And of course, he's got to get like right next to me. He has no sense of personal space.
1: Oh, he's like touching your
0: kneecaps. So he gets right next to me. He's like, oh, you smell good today. Right? And so I'm talking to him.
1: Was he Anthony Hopkins?
0: Yes. It's Bella Chianti. And so I'm talking to him. I look away briefly. When I turn back at him, he's wearing my sunglasses that I had on my desk. You don't take another person's sunglasses and put them on without asking.
1: No.
0: That's an intimate thing. Now, his ear cheese is all going to be messed up with my ear cheese. I had to take some soap and water and clean those things off. You can't just take another man's glasses and put them on.
1: Desk etiquette, too.
0: Yes.
1: Certain things you can't do. You have to ask first. Sometimes he gets way too playful. Because he kind of gets into his character
0: so
1: mode.
0: So you gave him the death penalty.
1: But we're back there. We're not on the show at that point.
0: I've reanimated him. I've brought him back to life.
1: Why won't he do
0: only
1: any of
0: to kill him again?
1: Why won't he do any of this stuff when the cameras are on? Then that could be some good TV. You could get something out of it. Get some mileage out of these antics that he's always up to. Do that.
0: All right, more go to jails. And we have some fantastic audio to play for you.
1: Oh, baby.
0: And you get to decide which piece of audio is your favorite. That's coming up next. Common Man and Timmy on The Fan.
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4: There's a couple-minute holdup on eastbound 270 on the North Outer Belt from 315 to 71. And you're looking at a five-minute slowdown if you're on eastbound 33 between 270 and Hamilton Road on the east side. 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
11: Good afternoon. This is Paul Keels. Another big upset of the French Open today. The third seed in men's play, Novak Djokovic, was ousted by Joao Fonseca. Moving up on the ladies' side, third seed Iga Świątek, number 9, Mira Andreeva, 10th-ranked Carolina Bochova. From golf, it was learned today that Victor Hovland, the 2023 winner of the Memorial Tournament, is withdrawn from next week's event at Muirfield Village in Dublin. No reason given. Baseball, it'll be the Columbus Clippers continuing their series at Toledo tonight. Cincinnati Reds at home with Atlanta. Cleveland Guardians kick off a home weekend series with Boston. National Hockey League playoffs tonight. Montreal at Carolina, Game 5 at the Eastern Conference Finals. 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
0: This dumb show brought to you by the Hinder Motor Company. Fishy has handed me the plug sheet for tomorrow. You ready for this?
1: Lay it on me.
0: So, 8 o'clock tomorrow morning, it's the best of T-Bone and Tyvis. I didn't know we were doing that. But I'm glad that we are.
1: I think we're 2 weeks into that.
14: Or two or three, yeah. Or three.
0: I didn't know.
1: Yeah. So. Your guys' show used to be a two-hour best of.
14: Yeah.
0: And well, now that you're on it, it's a zero-hour best of, at least on the air. We do the podcast, which you can go.
1: It's like I say That's to right. my wife when things with the dog pop up. You wanted it.
0: Mm-hmm. True enough.
1: You made your bed, now sleep in it.
0: True enough. So best of T-Bone and Tyvis, 8 o'clock tomorrow morning. At 9 o'clock tomorrow morning, it's Tee to Green with Skip Mossick.
1: Skeet!
0: And he's giving away 2 Golden Bear Club passes for the Memorial on Saturday. Compliments of the PGA Tour Superstore.
1: Well, Jimmy is pretty sweet on those.
0: Then it's Fan Sports Saturday with Eric Reeser at 10 o'clock. And then we'll have some Reds tomorrow night as well. So all of that
1: man,
0: tomorrow here on The Fan.
1: I'm going to have to hire me a ringer to win those tickets.
0: Now, I am going to do something here that I normally don't do. And I'm going to explain one of the jokes that we have here on the show. Because I'm aware that we have new listeners all the time. And I value you and I appreciate you just as much as a person who's been listening for the last 20-something years. Because if we didn't have any new listeners here, the show dies.
1: What would this be?
0: Eventually.
1: Yeah.
0: Right? So a lot of people have noticed that we enjoy playing a certain clip on this show. This is from a show called Walker, Texas Ranger, starring Chuck Norris back in the day. And here's the clip.
28: And how you doing, little partner?
29: Fine. And it's little visitor now. Adewoyoli is how you say it in Cherokee.
28: Oh, well, pardon my French, but I'll be damned.
10: Walker told me I have AIDS.
0: Now, the way that came to be on this show, it was the day that Chuck Norris died, or the day after Chuck Norris died.
1: The day he died.
0: And I said, hey, remember that funny Walker Texas Ranger clip?
1: We did not have this clip prepared. It wasn't something like
0: Teddy played it off the internet.
1: Or like we thought of the audio and then I just forgot to put it into the system, which has happened.
0: Which happens often.
1: It's happened twice.
0: But Conan O'Brien had a late night talk show. And he would play these funny.
1: I just love that. Now we're saying how Conan O'Brien had a late night talk show.
0: Can I tell you something, Timmy?
1: I know.
0: A lot of people don't know.
1: I know we do.
0: That was a long time ago.
1: It was a long, long time ago.
0: And so he used to find these Walker Texas Ranger clips and he'd play them and they'd laugh. And that was my favorite one, where it's little Haley Joel Osment and he is talking to some guy who looks like Wilford Brimley, but it's not Wilford Brimley.
1: But we're going to keep calling him Wilford Brimley.
0: Saying, you know, Walker told me I have AIDS, just sort of nonchalantly, as you would.
1: And you said you watched the episode recently, didn't you?
0: Yeah.
1: Did you not?
0: I watched the whole thing.
1: And what came of that?
0: His mom was
1: Did he pass away, or is he okay?
0: I don't want to spoil it for everybody.
1: Okay.
0: So good. Every good single enough. Day, we try and surprise each other with playing that. A couple weeks ago, I was inspired. I was inspired by T-Bone's love of death metal. What would it be? What would it sound like if we had those same words, that same dialogue,
1: mm-hmm. Yeah.
0: put to one of T-Bone's death metal songs? And we came up with this.

0: So that's sort of taken a life of its own on with our listeners, where they really enjoyed that. And so I was thinking today, why stop there? Why have just one style of music for that wonderful Walker Texas Ranger dialogue?
1: Right.
0: Okay?
1: Yeah.
0: So I have five more selections for you. We're going to come up with more
1: Friday. Got five of these.
0: Five of them.
1: Five of these. Not just a couple. Five more.
0: Friday, from here until the start of football season, we're going to come up with more.
1: Every single Friday.
0: Every single Friday. But the kicker is you, the fan listener, gets to pick your favorite. Then we will compile all the winners and have a big Chuck Norris song-off.
1: A song-off. When you're listening to these, make sure that you pick carefully. Choose wisely.
0: That's right.
1: He chose poorly.
0: This is the first variety. This is inspired by late 90s, early 2000s sort of power punk. Okay?
1: Oh, love it.
0: Let's take a look.

0: All right. So that's
1: hold on, hold
0: Power
1: on.
0: Punk.
1: That is a really good start.
0: If you want to vote for that one.
1: Yeah. Let me break it down for a second before we go on to the next one. That, to me, has maybe a little bit of that, like, Good Charlotte kind of chanting. Mm-hmm. Kind of like, almost like this is the anthem kind of at the end. I'm getting, like, Yellow Card vibes, just with, like, kind of the whiny. You remember, like, there's a place off Ocean Avenue where I used to sit and talk to you. That one was great. Let's go to the next one now.
0: If you want to vote for that one, you tweet us at manandtimmy971 and just use the hashtag PowerPunk.
1: Okay? PowerPunk. Okay.
0: PowerPunk. Here's one inspired by 80s hip hop.
2: And how you doing, little partner? Fine. And it's little Vince.

0: AIDS.
1: All right, that
2: fantastic.
1: Is 80s hip hop. So hashtag hip hop on that one. Tweet us at Man and Timmy 971. The next one, let me give you a backstory here. So at the bus stop, and I've gathered that all the little, like the white kids in Dublin, they all like this guy named Noah Kahan. Maybe you're familiar with him.
2: I think I've heard of Noah
1: Teddy,
2: Kahan.
1: Teddy, do you know the Noah Kahan? Have you heard of him before?
3: I know Genghis Khan.
1: No, he's not Genghis Khan.
3: The Wrath of Khan.
1: No, he's out of Vermont. He does a lot of like pop folky, indie folky stuff. A lot of songs about how his parents are terrible, stuff like that. I guess it's sticking.
2: A lot of the whisper singing, acoustic guitar style,
1: He's not whispery, but it's, anyway.
2: Emotional, all that.
1: I decided to do a version based on Noah Kahan. So if you want to vote for this one, just hashtag folk

0: All right. So I have two more.
1: Like, little mouth pop at the end.
0: I have two more.
1: Okay.
0: We got to take a break. All right. As soon as we come back from the break, I'm going to play you the next two, and then we'll vote on our favorites, okay? Common Man and Timmy on The Fan.
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4: We've got traffic slowing down due to an accident that's on the left shoulder of westbound 161 after Sunbury Road. And there's a 5-minute holdup on southbound 315 from Kinnear Road to Town Street. 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I'm Nicole for 97.1 The Fan Traffic.
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4: From the Logan AC and Heat Services Weather Center.
5: I've got another winter on tap for Saturday across central Ohio with a lot of sunshine and just totally dry start to finish. High temps around 74 degrees. On Sunday, dry, sunny again, just a mirror of Saturday with high temps in the 70s. On Monday, a lot of dry weather as well. Sunshine start to finish and upper 70s. That is your 97.1 The Fan weather forecast. I'm 10 Weather Impact Chief Meteorologist Chris Toner.
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6: One of these men is on an extremely high dose of antidepressants. The other one should be. 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
7: I want to wish a very happy birthday to friend of the show, contributor to the show, our foul-mouth buddy, Jen Winters. It's her birthday today. So happy birthday, Jen.
8: Happy birthday, Jen.
7: I know she's listening, and I'm going to go celebrate her later.
8: Can't wait to see you soon.
7: You're going to that too, right?
8: Absolutely. It's F-bomb Jen. Come on now.
7: All right, so we're putting together some songs here. Played you three of them. They're all with the same dialogue based on the Walker told me I had AIDS.
8: What was the third hashtag? I got power punk. We had the first one. We had an 80s hip hop style. That's hashtag hip hop. What was the third hashtag?
7: Folk pop. Now I have two more for you. You're voting, by the way. Just tweet us at manandtimmy971 with the hashtag of your choice. I have two more. And then we'll pick a winner from this week. And we'll have a fresh batch of five next Friday to vote for. And eventually, all the winners will compete for the ultimate Walker told me I have AIDS song.
8: I mean, you think that there's too many teams in the NCAA tournament. We're about to do like 124 of these things.
7: Now, this next one is new metal. Sort of 2000, 2002, around there.
8: So not hard enough for Bone.
7: Think now. I'm sure he enjoys a little bit of that. Think about...
8: This is like Huey Lewis in the
7: Lincoln
8: news.
7: Lincoln Parky. No.
8: Like when I said Deftones, it's pretty hard for me, Bone.
7: Deftones. You can hear a little Deftones in this. A little bit. So okay. Here is... This is hashtag new metal. If you enjoy...

0: I would have bought that.
1: Oh, my.
0: I got to tell you.
1: God.
0: If I went into the Tower Records and I heard that one in the listening station.
1: I think I might be a closet Korn fan.
0: That's not exactly like Korn.
1: It's pretty cool. The only thing missing on the M was the apum na na na na na na na na na. Go!
0: The last one that we have here.
1: Oh, that was good.
0: Is a blast from the past. It's all genres. We're going to cover all the genres here throughout the summer. And one of the greatest musical time periods of the 20th century was Motown, Detroit, right?
1: Oh, absolutely.
0: This one is hashtag Motown.

0: That's beautiful.
1: Man. Hashtag Motown.
0: That,
1: so,
0: you know what? That one is, that one's almost like it feels good to be told that you have AIDS.
1: Absolutely. You know what? I think all of those sound good to be told you have AIDS.
0: But that last one was just like music for your heart, right?
1: Teddy, that's, which one's your favorite? Which one are you voting for, Teddy?
2: It's very tough because I really, you know, that new metal speaks to me. So probably there's the new metal, the power punk, and the Motown. That Motown, the last one you just played, it was just fantastic as well. But I'm going to go new metal as my favorite.
1: Timmy, what are you voting for?
0: Man, risk of sounding, you know, just crazy white right here.
1: Go ahead. If you agree with them, go ahead.
0: I really loved it's now like a toss up between that Motown one and the new metal, which is not really my style.
2: It's
0: of
2: not,
0: music.
2: It's the matter. They're not similar either.
0: The matter.
2: Completely different.
0: I would probably take the power punk. I'd go new metal one, Motown two, and power punk three, hip hop four, folk pop five. So new metal. What about you? It's not going to be completely up to us. We're going to take input from you guys
1: on
0: this.
1: Of course. I do like that Motown.
0: Motown was good.
1: I do like the Motown.
0: Again, like it was like you're happy to get this news. I'm like, this sounds like a really great disease. I really appreciate it.

0: he even had that, like, man, like a Whitney Houston effect of the
1: I gotta tell you, put that on tonight. Man. That's some baby making music right there. You're getting lucky you put that on tonight.
0: Who needs Marvin Gaye when you have this?
1: All right.
0: You have this new song.
1: At Man and Timmy 971 on X with one of the hashtags. Should we do some go to jails?
0: I got something for you before I get to everybody's go to jail. I don't know who should go to jail type of situation. So we had a thing today before you came in the building, and we since talked about this. So there is a delicious looking snack that is sitting on one of the desks. I actually did not know whose desk this was. So there's sort of a jail in itself. I should be able to tell by your personality, some of the things that are on your desk, who sits here. I pretty much know where everybody sits in the office, but I couldn't tell who sits at this desk because it's basically a blank space.
1: It's very bare.
0: Yeah, it's very bare. So Dylan Gonzalez, producer for T-Bone and Tyvus, put some flair on your desk. Put a bobblehead here and there, a couple of pennants of your favorite teams, some things that, you know, say something about yourself, put something there. And so he's got a fresh bag of the Beaver Nuggets from Buc-ee's. And I mean, that has T-Bone screaming all over it. He just went to the Indy 500, so he had to come back on I-70. He would have went right by that new Buc-ee's in the Dayton area. So I feel like that's, without hearing what the story was, I'm just saying that T-Bone gave those to him. And out of nowhere, I'm walking by, and I notice them, and Colin sits on the other side of the desk, and so I'm just having a quick conversation with Colin about him. And I look at the bag, and I'm kind of oohing and aahing. I'm like, oh, wow, those are the Beaver Nuggets. I've never even seen them. So that I get an up-close look. They look very tasty. I'd love to try them, but obviously I'm not going to. They're not mine. They're not on my desk, but they're right there in plain view. And so Cole, the loose cannon who's sitting on the other side, he chirps up and says, whoa, Tim, have you taken his Beaver Nuggets? And I just said, where did that come from, Cole? No, I'm not taking his Beaver Nuggets. They're on his desk. That would make me a psychopath.
1: In an unopened bag.
0: In an unopened bag. They're there on his desk. I'm not going to just take those, open them, and start eating them. I'd be fit for an electric chair if I did that. At least I think, because I have had my things meddled with before. I've had people go into my drawers and into my desk space to take headphones to use.
1: I'm sorry about that.
0: Not just like stuff that's on the desk. And when it comes to food, Cole and I were talking about it, a little bit of gray area. If you have like a bowl that's open and it's on the edge of your desk, like T-Bone has that little toucan thing where its mouth
1: that's
0: is filled with mints.
1: Dish. That is an invitation.
0: That's communal.
1: To take a piece.
0: Of course.
1: Now, that doesn't mean take all of them.
0: Right.
1: But help yourself to a piece.
0: But if you got, like, sometimes I have food items that I bring in, but I put them off to the back. That is not for everybody. Like, that's not, like, hands off. Even though I go and get like a Sam's Club pack, those are my snacks to last me like a month or so. And if I have it like inside the little shelving unit area.
1: The cubby area.
0: Yeah, the cubby area. Like I've got the grab pack of Pop-Tarts I get at Sam's, but it looks like the kind you'd put in the fan cafe. Those are not for everybody to just come by and take a Pop-Tart. That's my choice whether I offer it to you. So jail for Cole, he was kind of suggesting that I was going to take his Beaver Nuggets and eat them. And then later on, you were talking about the Beaver Nuggets, and you said, and you bring up a good point, the fact that Dylan would leave a fresh bag of Beaver Nuggets right there on his desk through a weekend, what are we doing? Why would you just leave that sitting out there? One, to tease all the rest of us. Two, to not take it home and enjoy it.
1: I think we have a situation here where one man is not respecting the beaver. And you don't just leave them on the desk. And really, there's a taunting aspect that comes into play here.
0: You're right about it. You do have to respect a beaver.
1: Think about this. Respect a beaver. You know, obviously, inappropriate comments of a sexual nature are frowned upon in the workplace. Don't do it. Maybe there's someone really, really hot that works in your office, right?
0: Yeah.
1: And you've noticed how hot this person is. Like,
0: what are you getting at?
1: And maybe you go home and you think about that person, but you'd never say anything to them. You'd never make them uncomfortable, and you shouldn't, because this is a place of business, right?
0: Right.
1: And we don't do things
0: like
1: that.
0: We are learned businessmen here.
1: We are people. We are humans first. We don't make other people uncomfortable by pointing out their hotness. And you've accepted this rule every single day.
0: We can't just walk around to people and say, nice cans.
1: Right.
0: And she got a great ass.
1: Can't say it. And we shouldn't say it. Same thing if you're a man who happens to be very hot, but women wouldn't do that because they're not disgusting pigs like men are. But you know what I mean? But one day, you walk by that woman's desk. She's not there. But on her desk.
0: On that desk.
1: On the desk is a pair of her panties.
0: You're really stupid.
1: Accompanied by a framed picture of her having sex.
0: You're just a disgusting.
1: Now what she's
0: ape.
1: Doing
0: you know that?
1: Is she's tempting you. She's a seductress.
0: I dare you to touch these panties.
1: Right. She's tempting you.
0: Touch these.
1: You have
0: panties.
1: Followed the rules this entire time. What Dylan Gonzalez is doing with these beaver nuggets is the equivalent of putting his panties on the desk. All right.
0: And just so we're clear, Dylan did not leave a screensaver up of himself having sex.
1: He may as well have.
0: He did not.
1: He may as well have. Because now what he's doing is he's flaunting society's conventions.
0: It did. I've noticed those beaver nuggets all day.
1: You can't help but notice them. We walk right past them.
0: You know what happened?
1: He's left them out for us to covet them. He knows what he's doing.
0: I didn't have lunch today because I know we're going to hang out with Jen and we're probably going
1: to
0: eat a lot.
1: You want
0: all
1: to
0: I had was a Rice Krispie
1: beaver.
0: Treat. I've got no beef sticks left. I'm all out of Jack Links over there.
1: You can't have a beef stick. Best thing's a beaver nugget.
0: I've got beaver nugs just screaming at me. They're just whistling Dixie right to my face. Because it's Bucky's.
1: He just left them out. He knew what he was doing. Let's leave these out here for 3 days.
0: What should we do?
1: I think we eat them.
0: No. Teddy?
1: Teddy, what do you think?
0: Teddy, would you eat the beaver nuggets?
2: We should not eat them. However, if one of you guys got into them and were sharing them, I would partake.
1: Okay, so you're not going to be the one to open the bag.
0: Sage advice.
1: But if an animal happens to get into that bag.
2: Yeah.
1: You don't want them to go to waste because they'll get stale.
2: Exactly.
1: You can't have them sit all the way to Monday in an open bag.
2: That'd be terrible.
0: What are they? Like, they just look like...
1: They're like little cinnamon sugar.
0: Like cinnamon.
2: And Nicole had them, remember? She told us all about them.
1: Nicole loves to eat the beaver.
0: Like a corn nut?
1: Yeah. No, it's not a corn nut.
0: No, not a corn. Corn nut's good, though. Crunchy.
1: That's fine, but it's a completely different thing entirely.
0: It's better than that. It's like puffy, but crunchy at the same time.
1: T-Bone is very sad about a development at the memorial. I'll tell you about it in 2 minutes. Common Man and Timmy on The Fan.
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5: We've got a crash on southbound Harrisburg Pike after Home Road, causing some stop-and-go traffic from 270. And watch out for some debris in the left lane, causing delay on eastbound 270 on the South Outer Belt between 71 and 23. 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
12: Timmy has more jiggling silicone in his Instagram feed than Sydney Sweeney riding a mechanical bull. This is Common Man and Timmy.
1: We got some sad news today. Actually, Rothman and Ice were the ones that broke this news today.
0: Yeah, they had Dan Sullivan. They had the tournament director
1: yes.
0: of the Memorial on their show today.
1: Memorial, of course, starts up next week. And the winner of the Memorial back in 2023 was a man by the name of Victor Hovland. And T-Bone had some connection with this guy because they both love death metal, which is why Timmy is making that very disturbing sound.
0: It's not even just death metal. Apparently, like in the circuits here, when it's Norwegian death metal,
1: then it really cooks.
0: People actually, they stab each other.
1: The mosh pit's not good enough.
0: No, not the guys moshing. They kill each other. But the band members, they stab each other. If they can't fill up a pitcher with their own blood,
1: then it's not hardcore.
12: It's not fine.
1: Well, Victor Hovland, he had committed to the memorial, but he withdrew today. We don't know why, but Victor Hovland will not be attending. T-Bone's very sad.
0: Yeah, Victor, I don't know if he's dealing with ongoing injuries, but he's had a bulging disc.
1: Oh, yeah.
0: I've had one of those. He's a bulging man in a blue leisure suit.
1: He's a beastly man.
0: He's had a neck thing. I don't know if that's gone down to the back, neck, back.
1: It's all connected. It's a spine there, Timmy.
0: Yep. So
1: Spinal cord.
0: I hope he gets better because I like him. I like him a lot. I think he's a fun dude and a hell of a player. And when his short game comes alive, he's as good as anybody in the world with the way that he can get the ball off the tee. So that stinks that he's not going to be here. Hopefully we'll see him in 2027.
1: All right, let's do some jails. What do you got, Timmy?
0: Yeah, jails for us. Let me pull the doc back up because I was looking up a Norwegian death metal. My smooth Rob Thomas's.
13: I have to eat so I can take my back pill.
0: Mike is right. Oh, look at you. Mike is right about the geese.
1: Yeah.
0: We need to call these little anus spewers. Because that's exactly what they did to me the other day when I was out on the front porch tearing down some boxes and going through a bin I had in the garage. I'm not kidding when I say about 40 geese. Jeez. Adults and their ugly half-grown-up goslings just walked right through the road, over the sidewalk, in my driveway, just approaching me. Just egging me on. Just staring at me, standing there like they thought I was going to, you know, feed them. They blocked the traffic, and drivers were looking at me like I was nuts when all I wanted was for all of them to be dead and gone. Go to jail, stupid geese.
1: I hate geese. We should take them out of the, what do we call that? The circle
0: take them
1: of
0: out
1: life.
0: Of what, circulation?
1: No,
0: take
1: them out of the, we call it, but
0: well, yeah, what does that
1: we got
0: mean?
1: All those people out there. It's like, oh, if we get rid of the geese and the entire society collapses. No, it doesn't. It's fine. We'll get, you know, the ducks will eat the rest of the worms and the coyotes will have something else to munch on. I'm done with geese. They suck. They're ugly. They're mean. They hiss at you. They crap all over the place. They think it's their right just to walk in the middle of the street. I don't swim in their pond.
0: No,
1: stay out of my street.
0: We have so many of them. We have a couple of ponds in our area. We have a pool pond. Pond would be good for you, though. They're all over the place. And I can't tell you how many times I've had to stop going to or from work, and they also mess around right by the school zone. So this will happen while we're all trying to go to school, and then you got 40 geese that are blocking the traffic. Like there's too many cars in this area now. Anyhow, another go to jail for me is why can't we fix that issue too? Have you ever had this problem with schools where they don't design the lanes big enough for the cars to even get in to drop their kids off?
1: The turn lanes.
0: The turn lanes in. And so it all just backs up into the road and you have this horrific mess. And I know it'll run out in 15 minutes or so, but some parents are coming way too early to drop their kids off.
1: They can't wait to get rid of their kids.
0: The doors don't open until they open. You don't need. I've seen some cars start to line up 30 minutes before school starts.
1: Timmy, they can't
0: go in.
1: They can't take it anymore.
0: But you're just sitting with them in the car. What's the point?
14: School starts in 3 hours.
0: I'd rather sit in the house and they're watching YouTube or whatever, and I keep what shreds of sanity I have left, than sit in a running vehicle with my kids who are probably complaining of what's on the radio. You think they're letting them listen to T-Bone and Tyvus? Doubtful.
1: Geese. Kill them all. That's okay. The sentence.
0: All right.
1: Death sentence for all the geese.
0: My soon-to-be sweaty sackies.
1: Let me look at your sausage.
15: It's already there.
0: I am throwing Timmy in jail so hard because 1 week it was that horrible It was the Gary Player impression where I would walk around the kitchen and just blurt out, "Hello, it's me, Gary Player." I did that for you. And my wife would ask me, "What the hell are you talking about?" Jail for her, too. Jail for her, not knowing that.
1: Not listening to the show.
0: Jail for her for not listening to the show. He always says that right there. Jail for her for not knowing and listening to the program.
1: That's right.
0: But then you brought back the Collinsworth this week. And even though it's in the show open every day, I can't unhear the grunting that picks up before you even say anything. I gotta tell you, I mean, you are throwing together a lot of songs. You guys do. The Walker told me I have AIDS, and that has become a thing. And now you said you're going to give the people more songs every single Friday. I can't wait for Fridays now. I gotta tell you. And or the cadence when you say, "I gotta tell you," or "that is unbelievable." I can't get it out of my head this week. Almost as bad as the Vanessa Carlton song, "Go to Jail." Ooh, making my way downtown, walking fast, strangers passing, I'm homebound.
1: My pride and joy is knowing that I am planting earworms and brainworms in all of you, and you go home into your everyday lives, and you sprinkle this stuff in. It makes me so happy. It makes it all worthwhile. All the mental anguish and insanity pills that I take.
0: And I still haven't, I'm afraid that if I put that Vanessa Carlton song into my YouTube music app, I'll never stop listening to it. It's don't even do it. Don't even do it right there.
1: Why'd you bring it up then?
0: I didn't bring it up. He brought it up. Oh, it's just beautiful. Oh my God. I'm going to watch La Chocolat. I'm going to listen to Vanessa Carlton. I'm going to have a sweet old time.
1: Downtown, perhaps we could do a Walker Told Me I Have AIDS to a version of this.
0: What was the story again where you told her a joke that didn't land and you felt good about yourself?
1: I met her. She was here at the radio station and she was dating Stephen Jenkins from Third Eye Blind.
0: The 3EB dude. Yeah. Okay. Yeah. Now I remember the story. And he wrote Jenkins, like a nice album that you loved after the breakup.
1: He wrote a breakup album called, I think it was called Out of the Vein, when he broke up with Charlize Theron. They were together. They were a thing.
0: Got it.
1: And I thought the album was really good because it was all about his breakup emotions. And I think that brings out the best creativity when it comes to the songwriter. So I politely told Vanessa Carlton, if you wouldn't mind having a horrible breakup with Stephen Jenkins, I mean, I think that would really contribute to his art form. She didn't much care for that.
0: I need you.

0: Now, sometimes I get confused between Vanessa Carlton and Michelle Branch.
1: Did I just start singing Michelle Branch?
0: Yeah, that's a different song entirely, you moron.
1: Did I just go Michelle Branch on top of Vanessa Carlton?
0: I think you did. Hold on. What was the song you sang?
1: I was just I just turned that into If I Could Walk 1,000 Miles and I Could Just See You. Now I'm doing If I Wouldn't Walk 500 Miles.
0: That's the Proclaimers. That's right. Different.
1: That's not even close.
0: This is Michelle Branch. Guitar-y, not piano-y, but around the same time.
1: No, this isn't the song I was thinking of.
2: Turn it inside out so I can see.
0: It's a good tune. I like it.
1: I don't know this one.
0: You know it. We're going to get to the chorus. You're going to start belting it out.

0: though.
1: The chorus isn't coming up. I wasn't prepared, Timmy.
0: That's not your fault. It's not your fault. Maybe that wasn't the same Vanessa Carlton song. I don't know. God, how long until the chorus? Like a minute and a half?
1: 7 seconds.
0: Jail for this song.
1: This song's

0: good.
1: It's good.
0: No, the song I was singing is the same song.
1: Maybe it is.
0: The song's called 1,000 Miles. Aren't you looking right at it?
1: I would walk 500 miles and I would walk
0: it's Vanessa Carlton, 1,000 Miles, 2002.
1: The man who walks 1,000 miles to fall down at your door. The shoe is about to get faster. God, details next. Common Man and Timmy on The Fan.
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4: We've got a crash blocking two lanes on southbound 71 on the north side between Hudson Street and 17th Avenue, causing about a 15-minute delay and slower traffic from North Broadway. And we've got a slowdown on southbound 270 on the west outer belt from Cemetery Road to I-70. 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
24: 11 and a half. That's not the Buckeye football over-under win total. That's the amount of times Common Man wipes his crack. I'll take the over.
25: Ugh, what's that smell?
24: You're listening to Man and Timmy.
0: All right, Mikey, I saw that they're doing some more upgrades at the Shoe, so you will be excited about this, but it's not grass.
1: I'm going to be excited about it.
0: It's not grass.
1: If it's not grass, I don't care.
0: Yeah.
1: But what type of upgrades are going to get me excited?
0: We're going to be faster, okay?
1: Like speed on the team faster?
0: Yes. And speed with our phones, more importantly. Because we got to be able to, I'm doom scrolling. Like we're at the football game, but we got to make sure that we're on Instagram and we're on Twitter. That's what's most important.
1: Well, you got to post not a picture there of you in the and moment. Buckeye guy.
0: Not being there in the moment. So I see that I got some pictures here. Ohio State IT put this out. You see like the little like white boxes with all like the fancy, what do they call that? What do they call that cable? Like the fiber optics?
1: An optic cable.
0: Yeah, is that what you got? You just got the fiber optics.
1: Fiber.
0: Yeah, you got the little like silver boxes that have the Buckeye logos that'll house these babies in there.
1: Uh-huh.
0: So they're redoing all those. They're saying that that's going to give us faster Wi-Fi speeds. So the next time that you attend an event at the Shoe, see the results for yourself by sharing a photo or video from the event. So they're promising us faster stuff. Do we not do this every couple of years?
1: Yes.
0: And does it ever
1: really get
0: better?
1: Technology keeps improving. You know, they got to get on the, what is it, the G now? Is it the 8G?
0: We're north of 5 right now?
1: What G are we on?
0: What are you showing?
1: Looking I got on my phone. I'm on Wi-Fi. I can't look.
0: I got 5G. Are there some services that have a 6 or a 7G?
1: Right, I thought we were right now.
26: Maybe like rich people have 6 or something.
1: I thought we were above 5G.
26: That's all I have.
0: No, I don't know. We're not above 5G right now. That's the best we got. So they got a busy schedule of events coming up. We got to have concerts coming up, right?
1: You like the G spot there, Teddy?
0: You know about the G's?
26: The 5G?
0: Ted?
26: You have the...
0: What is a G? Is that like... It's got to be bigger than a gigabyte, right?
26: It's just generation.
0: That wouldn't seem big enough for
26: it's generation
0: supplying a signal for hundreds of thousands, if not a million users in the area. Yeah. Don't look at me.
1: I got nothing to say.
0: Don't look at me like that. All right, that's enough of that. I think they got Buckeye Country Superfest coming up like early June. AC/DC's coming there, right?
1: For Buckeye right Country Superfest?
0: No. Later, after. Oh. No, why would they be coming to Buckeye Country Superfest?
1: I don't know.
0: It's a separate concert.
1: I'm sorry.
0: Separate knobs.
1: I'm sorry.
0: Than 21 Pilots. I saw this. I got something for you. I saw this. So somebody, we talk about Collective Soul quite a bit. Maybe more than the next guys.
1: I love Collective Soul.
0: I know you do. Aren't they one of your top three bands?
1: They are indeed. I'd love to get Ed in here and pick his brain.
0: Yep, we talked about that.
1: People always talk about how we don't have guests in the studio. Well, you know what? Ed comes in here and does a little...
0: Yeah. All right, so that right there. So that song that you just did. Everybody, and see if you're in agreement with me here. Someone tweeted at us here a few days ago and said, hey, Zach McKinstry, I think he's having a terrible season, but either way, Zach McKinstry for the Detroit Tigers... said this guy told us that he's got Shine is his walk-up music.
1: Okay.
0: But I contend.
1: You contend.
0: The song that everybody misses with Collective Soul, and nobody has it up there. You don't see it like at the top of the Collective Soul feeds, but it is because you got December, right?
1: Yeah.
0: You got It's the World I Know.
1: World I Know.
0: It's the World I Know. That one's up there. And then you have the one that you just did. Yeah. Well,
1: there's that. There's Heavy.
0: Heavy, but no, not even that one. The song the song that everyone needs to pop in, and this should be the walk-up music because it starts off in like an analog, like a quieter thing. The one time I was in your music room, you put this one on. You said you got to listen to how this sounds in the speaker setup. You put the CD in there, and we listened to this song called Simple.
1: Oh man.
0: Listen.
1: It starts out like this.
0: Listen, here it is.
1: And then it's going to kick in. But this wasn't a radio hit, so not a lot of people know it.
0: Tangled up your twisted tongue, it's simple. Simple.
2: You should need.
0: Hey, hey, don't you say. So good.
1: This is what this show has become now.
0: This is the collective soul song that everybody needs to be listening to. I play that one like every single week.
1: Go put on that album tonight. Or stream it, whatever the hell you want to do.
0: Is that album just Collective Soul?
1: Yeah,
0: self-titled?
1: Self-titled.
0: Yeah, it's the blue issue with the red lettering
1: it's
0: on it.
1: It's actually what they would consider to be their debut album, because the first album
0: didn't really,
1: the one that has Shine on it, was essentially a collection of demos that were never supposed to be heard.
0: Oh, so they put Shine back on this again.
1: No.
0: It's gotta be, Shine's not on that one?
1: No, Shine's not on that album.
0: Interesting.
1: Shine's on the first album called Hints, Allegations, Things Left Unsaid, which is essentially it sounds like Ed Roland's playing a Casio, because he essentially is.
0: It doesn't sound completely up to
1: industry standards. He didn't intend it to be released. He just submitted it to the record company like, hey, this is what I have. Let's get some musicians together and record it properly. And they said, no. We like it like it is.
0: Well,
1: we're going to release it like it is. And he says, I don't like it like it is. Well, too bad. We're going to release it like it is.
0: Okay. It worked out. They had a lot of radio hits back in the day.
1: They did indeed. Let's do some go to jail. You know, we don't have time. We got to go.
0: No, coming up.
1: We got to go. Pizzazz, pick your parlay. Coming up next. Common Man and Timmy on The Fan.
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4: You're looking at a 5-minute holdup if you're on westbound 270 on the north outer belt from 161 to Cleveland Avenue. And we've got about a 10-minute delay on northbound 71 on the north side from 670 to 11th Avenue. 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
11: I'm Jeff Hogan. I've been a journalist at 10TV for more than 20 years. I moved back to Columbus with my beautiful wife and our two amazing daughters and our golden retriever, Harley. This community brought me back because this is where I feel connected. Where my daughters were born, this is my home. And that is to say, I don't just report about our community, I belong to it. What happens here affects us all. And that's why we care so deeply about getting it right. And when local journalism is done right, it doesn't sit still. It moves. It moves you to act, to verify, to volunteer, to speak up or lend a hand. It moves your mind by challenging assumptions and offering new perspectives. 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And yes, it moves your heart through the kind of human storytelling that stays with you wherever you are. And at 10TV, we're here for all of it. 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
15: Good afternoon. This is Paul Keels. Following off day, Cleveland Guardians and Cincinnati Reds return to action. The Guardians will be at home with the Boston Red Sox tonight, and the Reds entertain the National League East leading Atlanta Braves. Columbus Clippers continue their series at Toledo tonight. National Hockey League playoffs. Montreal and Carolina, Game 5 Eastern Conference Finals. Hurricanes lead the Canadiens 3-1. 2023 Memorial Tournament winner Victor Hovland was withdrawn from next week's event at Muirfield Village in Dublin. No reason disclosed. Meanwhile, second round of the Charles Schwab Championship in Houston. Michael Thorbjorn Jordison and Jordan Smith share the lead at 9-under par. Letitia Beck at 8-under has the opening round lead at the LPGA ShopRite Classic in New Jersey. French Open, third seed Novak Djokovic, ousted today by Joa Fonseca in third round play. Breaking sports news when it happens on The Fan, Ohio sports destination.
24: Booing is one of the great joys of fandom. You boo. But you must always boo cocky.
27: Ew, and boo. This kind of thing is getting out of hand with you, too. Y'all are an official warning.
24: Here's Man and Timmy.
1: You know, Timmy, the cost of things continue to go up. Just everything.
0: I know.
1: Everything in life.
0: Yeah.
1: So the cost of, like, building and refurbishing existing stadiums has also gone up
0: absolutely
1: over the years. And
0: yeah,
1: and our standards for what we expect when we go to a game, a comfort level, a type of concession, all sorts of stuff, that has increased over the years. But I just saw that the Ravens today have unveiled the final touches of their M&T Bank Stadium overhaul. It took them $500 million, all right? Started in 2023, and I guess it's all done, and they've said now...
0: 3-year process to get to this.
1: Right. This stadium is now state-of-the-art. We just spent $500 million. So, 3 years, $500 million. The Tampa Bay Buccaneers would also like to renovate their place. What is it, Raymond James, whatever the hell they call that
0: place?
1: Sounds
0: right, yeah.
1: Right.
0: Sounds
1: right. They say. For them to renovate it, they need $1 billion. $500 million, not enough.
0: A billion dollars.
1: The cost of renovations is such where we need $1 billion to renovate this place.
0: Seems like you can just build a brand new stadium for that cost, but
1: well, they built Jerry World for $1 billion, and at the time that
0: you look around,
1: oh my God, I can't believe they spent $1 billion.
0: Of course it is. Like, what is the price? I'm going to look up the price of, pick a new stadium. Washington, my team's getting a new stadium, and that's actually in the works. You guys with the Bears are still deciding where the hell you're going to go, and that seems like it's going to go on and on forever. Washington.
1: What are they saying for that? Are they saying $3 billion
0: for that? Probably around three. The upcoming Commander Stadium at RFK site is projected to cost. Take a guess. Said three.
1: I said three.
0: $3.8 billion. Almost $4 billion.
1: It's just
0: for a new football stadium.
1: By the way, speaking of money,
0: how do we even afford to do things?
1: Did you
0: like
1: see
0: this?
1: That the Haslams are getting some cash?
0: They're selling off another piece of the crew.
1: They're
0: right?
1: selling 37%.
0: Yeah, to Nationwide.
1: Of the crew to Nationwide at a $900 million valuation. So, I mean, I can't do the maths, but it's a lot of money.
0: Well. Yeah, what's 40% of 100 million would be 400, or of a billion. 40% of a billion would be
1: million.
0: 400 million.
1: Yeah.
0: So 37% of 900 would just go a little bit under that, but it's more than $300 million. So that's a lot.
1: Well, they just sunk some more money into the
0: new stadium.
1: Milwaukee Bucks, too.
0: Oh,
1: they're
0: okay.
1: The principal owners there. So
0: right.
1: Maybe they needed to cover their debts.
0: Well,
1: with some of this Nationwide money.
0: Again, like we talk about it all the time. We understand that the payoff comes really when you sell the team, but we don't really like to hear about your problems being cash strapped when you are a rich billionaire owner of a sports franchise. And here is something that you can do. You can sell bits and pieces of your franchise while still having the controlling stake, and you'll still get a hell of a big payout when you choose to be done. Because just imagine, like you sell 37% of something that's worth $900 million. That's gigantic. And then whenever they're you know, finished with soccer altogether and they want to get out, think of how much money they're making at that point.
1: Now,
0: it's
1: I know these things are not equal. I get it. But from a capacity standpoint, all that other stuff. But the crew opened up what is now Scott's Miracle-Gro Field in July of 2021. And the cost to build that place, which is beautiful, by the way, beautiful, new construction, great, was $314 million. Okay?
0: Wow.
1: Now,
0: yeah.
1: picture that you said the Commanders and like the Bears and all these teams getting ready to build their places.
0: $4 billion.
1: What $4 billion will give you? Like seats with hands that come out of them and just rub your genitals while you're watching the game?
0: And no.
1: My God.
0: And no, they don't. You'll still go there and you'll pay even more. Think about what the concessions are going to cost. Think about what the parking situation is going to be like.
1: What are they going to pump
0: into
1: Nationwide?
0: Think of how high the tickets are going to be.
1: Didn't they need $1 billion or something for Nationwide Arena?
0: A billion?
1: To modernize. Teddy, will you look at it?
0: I hope not.
1: We talked about this. No,
0: We did. Upgrades for Nationwide Arena. Let's see.
1: What did they estimate that was going to be?
0: Let's see. 400.
1: $400 million.
0: So that's a lot. It's not a billion,
1: know,
0: but that's a hell of a lot.
1: It's an indoor existing structure.
0: That's more than entire stadiums can cost. The Northwestern Wildcats, they completed a brand new stadium, and this is the Northwestern football program. Now, I get it. The university there, they probably have a heck of an endowment. They've got some alums that have gone on to just make
1: this is being paid for by just one alum.
0: That's what they say.
1: This is the Ryan family.
0: That's what they say. Who knows if that's really true, if there's some other help that's in there.
1: They have significant monies.
0: But no public costs, right?
1: No.
0: They have many monies.
1: Many monies.
0: Many monies. And that's $850 million.
1: Yeah, for a 35,000
0: seat arena, which of course they're going to make it beautiful because it's so small.
1: It should be.
0: And it will be. It looks gorgeous. It looks, I would love to check out a game there, like when it's done. If the Buckeyes go up and play and think of how high ticket costs are going to be when it's a small stadium and it's a beautiful new place, everyone's going to want to go.
1: All right, very quickly. I didn't do any pizzazz this week because I was too busy making songs. Sorry. But Timmy's got pizzazz.
24: Common Man and Timmy present Pick Your Parlay.
1: And Teddy's got pizzazz.
0: Teddy's got pizzazz. So, we're going to get a little nuts early. Starting in the NBA, where the big old women in San Antone, not far from the dirty-ass water in Galveston.
1: Galveston
0: water. They're very excited. Free Tex-Mex for everybody if the Spurs can do this. And I got them. Spurs cover the 3.5. They get it done. They meet the Knicks in the finals. Add on a double-double special for this one. Wemby, big old flopping SGA. Chet Holmgren, Stephon Castle, double-doubles for them. Also got Wemby and Flopper scoring 25 or more. Castle and the Fox score 20 or more. Spurs are probably going to put the hurting on them like they did in the last game, and hopefully the Thunder don't quit. If they do, where are we sending them, Chuck?
1: Galveston.
0: That's right, to the Eastern Conference Finals on the ice. It's over. Hurricanes have come alive. Like Frampton. They trounced Montreal last game. They're home. They don't have me to sound the hurricane warning siren in the pregame like I did 15 years ago, if you could believe that.
1: Don't give me but Frampton they cover. With alive. Give me Pearl Jam with alive.
0: Frampton comes alive. I said come. Hurricanes come alive. Right. That's Frampton reference right there.
1: Fine.
0: Not just, hey, I feel alive. So here we go. They're going to cover the 1.5 puck line. Andrei Svechnikov and Sebastian Aho are going to score goals. Canes are going to win this game big. Montreal, they're going to lay down and die out there. Where are we going to send them after they do that, Chuck?
1: Galveston.
0: All right, French Open. Middle of the morning, 4 a.m. You're sicko if you're watching this. American Zachary Svajda takes on Francisco Cerundolo in the big upset for the Americans at Roland Garros. Now to golfy. I've now officially got a thing with our guy, Jordan Spieth. He was cooking last week at the Byron Nelson. He's got to want that event. He's a Texas boy. He needs to win. He fired a 9-under-62 when I picked him. And then next day, he was 11 shots worse.
1: Why are you surprised by this? He always does it.
0: Yeah, I know. But he's got to put it all together. Wyndham Rewards took control in that one. They won. I don't care. This guy who doesn't have a top 10 all year, he's going to get one for me in one of these weeks. He's close to putting it all together.
1: You're going to lose all your money on Spieth.
0: What's that you say? He's not even playing this week? So, take a look here. Well, you know, why don't I turn to Jordan Smith from Bath, England?
1: Jordan Smith.
0: Jordan Smith. And we got a golfer. His name is Jordan. Good enough for me.
6: From Bath.
0: Comes from Bath.
6: I got dirty in Bath one evening. I'll tell you that.
0: You just dip right into that bath, don't you, Queen?
6: Yes.
0: So he'll win his first PGA Tour event. And you see, we also have this weekend, we've got Texas Cooch. That's right. A 67-68. Let's go with a top 10 finish. $10 wins you $4.6 million.
1: Teddy.
16: All right, pizzazz. Here we go real quick. I got a 7-pack of nice picks here for you. All right, first off here, the Charles Schwab. I'm going to take the guy J.J. Spahn. There's a lot of bums on the top of this leaderboard. J.J. Spahn, he is not a bum.
0: The U.S. Open champion.
16: That's right. Put some respect on his name. Top 10 for him.
0: Made a 7,000-foot putt to win.
16: That's right. Champions League this weekend. The finals. Arsenal. My guy is taking on PSG. Arsenal is the underdog in this, but I'm taking them to win. You know why?
0: Why?
16: Because I like them. They're my team. All right. We got the Hurricanes taking on Montreal there. They can close them out tonight, right? So
0: yeah.
16: I am taking Carolina. We got the Thunder, game 7 with the Spurs tomorrow night. Take the Thunder. They have to get this done. All right. A little NASCAR here action for you. We have the O'Reilly Auto Parts Series. Corey Day, I have him down as a top 5. And then the Indy, stay with NASCAR, Christopher Bell on Sunday. I think he's going to get a top 5 in the Cup race. They got the Cracker Barrel 400. All right.
0: Everybody just farts and craps all over the place.
16: Exactly. That's in Nashville, by the way. Kyle, man, he loves going to Nashville.
6: Hey.
16: And lastly, IndyCar. They're coming off the big Indy 500. They're back in action this week in Detroit. And David Malukas, he had a tough loss. He lost by like this much, right?
0: Oh, yeah.
16: Damn.
0: Oh, Bone was going crazy. His pants flew right off his body.
16: He's a very good driver. I think he bounces back. He's not going to win, or maybe not win. I'm putting down the top three. So you put $10 on this, you get $1,300. It's not like $3 million or whatever Timmy's got going for you, but $1,300, that's not too bad.
1: We were talking about Galveston.
0: Galveston?
1: I actually have a story about a big rescue that went down in Galveston. We'll talk about that coming up next. Colin Mann and Timmy on The Fan.
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4: You're looking at a 10-minute slowdown due to an accident that's blocking the left lane on northbound 71 between 670 and 5th Avenue. On the north side, it is stop and go from East Broad Street. We also have a 5-minute delay on northbound 315 between North Broadway and Henderson Road. 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Serious crashes on Columbus streets cause permanent physical, financial, emotional, and property damage. 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
15: Well, we are looking good all the way through this weekend across central Ohio. A lot of sunshine on Saturday. Enjoy it. High temps in the middle 70s. On Sunday, sunshine start to finish. Highs around 78 degrees. And 78 is the normal high for this time of the year. On Monday, dry, sunny, and upper 70s. That is your 97.1 The Fan weather forecast. I'm 10 Weather Impact Chief Meteorologist Chris Tomer.
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16: Are you really telling me this is the highest rated sports show in the country?
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16: Here's Common Man and Timmy.
4: You know, sometimes on this show we fall in love with a piece of audio, and this is one of them. Want to set it up?
19: What? I didn't know what you were...
4: Want to set it up?
19: So, I'm watching this clip on social media that is fully real. You know, like Jack and I, we will go to the amusement park sometime. We just had our day at Kings Island, and it was a little bit much for me. And I'm not doing roller coasters hardly at all, even though I did when I was a younger man. I can do some wooden coasters, but nothing upside down.
4: You let him go on the coasters.
19: He's seeking all the thrills that even exist.
4: You're in the roller coaster cuck chair.
19: I am. I'm getting the meal pass. I'm hanging back. He'll go to Cedar Point and do the 400-foot tall, what is that, the dragster or whatever they have. So this was going on. Where was this thing going on, Mike?
20: Galveston. That dirty-ass water. We're not even going to send it to Cancun. We're going to send it to Galveston with that dirty-ass water be washed up on the shore. You people think they're in the beach. Y'all okay? Y'all going to send y'all to Cancun. Y'all drive y'all ass. Y'all quit. Drive your ass down to Galveston. Come on, man.
21: So they're not taking a little
20: come on. They didn't even try, man.

0: We're not getting them no plane ticket to the beach. We're sitting there as to Galveston, Texas, right where that dirty water washed up on the beach. They can't even get in the water. Come on, man.
1: Oklahoma City.
2: That could be one of my favorite moments ever.
3: That show is so good.
2: That could be one of my favorite moments ever.
3: Ever since the Cavs got punted out of the playoffs, I think before the Cavs, it was maybe the Hawks. I think it was the Cavs that punted the Hawks out in a like 40 or 50 point game.
2: Drive your ass down to Galveston.
3: Anytime that happens now, I've never thought more about Galveston, Texas in my entire life. What they had, like the natural disaster way back in the 1800s, right?
2: It was a hurricane.
3: Yeah, they had a big hurricane that wiped out Galveston. And now we're talking about an amusement park. Where's the amusement park, Mike?
0: Galveston.
3: Galveston, Texas. So the Iron Shark roller coaster at Galveston Pleasure Pier.
0: Galveston. That dirty ass water.
3: Close to the dirty ass water.
2: The Iron Sheik roller coaster?
3: Make humble. I make you humble like old country. So this is the most terrifying thing I've ever seen. Did you watch this clip?
2: I seen it.
3: The coaster is heading up. It's like a straight vertical rise. So vertical horizon, maybe like the dragster. And then it looks like it goes over the apex and goes even past 90 degrees for the drop, even past it. But
2: 98 degrees?
3: Yeah, 98 degrees. Nick Lachey. So there's 8 people in a car, 4 in the front row, 4 in the back row. And this sucker is nuclear. It's just stuck pointing straight at the sky. How long these guys were there? It had to be at least an hour. It says hours, multiple. Stuck there. Where was this again?
0: Galveston.
3: Galveston, Texas. Right next to the dirty ass water down there.
0: That dirty ass water. We're not even gonna sit in the Cancun. We're gonna sit in the Galveston with that dirty ass water.
3: So luckily, all 8 of these people got out, but I have never seen anything as terrifying in my life. In the video that they're showing us, you can't even see the base of the vertical truck. It's like the fire escape ladder truck. Like you're going to rescue people out of a burning building. They had to carefully dangle these people of their seats.
2: Why is dangle a Charles Barkley word? Dangle?
3: No, that was the Home Alone guy. Got a whole shoebox full, big old dangly ones, earrings.
2: What's the matter?
3: So they save these people.
2: What's the matter with you?
3: They put them into the little platform at the top of the ladder, and then they slowly walk them down. They got them like into harnesses or whatever, but there was a point where they had to get them out of the seat, which is vertical. Where was it again? What city was this thing happening in?
0: Galveston.
3: Man. You got a view of the dirty ass water the whole entire time. They get him out of there. They take him down. Seeing this from ABC 7 News, all this footage. Then there was another.
2: Which direction were they?
3: Vertical.
2: Facing.
3: Facing.
2: The horizon.
3: The horizon.
2: Why not? Who cares at this point? Go ahead, finish the story.
3: That is the story. They didn't fall to their deaths. They saved them. They got them down.
2: They're not going to fall to their deaths. They would have fallen in the dirty-ass water.
3: They would have been okay. They just would have been floating.
2: There would have been so much sludge in the water that would sort of break their fall.
3: They were 100 feet off the ground, stuck there for hours before the firefighters got there, had to dangle them out of the seats,
2: dangle,
3: and then walk them down the ladder to safety. I can't even tell you how many times I would have gone to the bathroom in my pants.
2: Who's to say they didn't?
3: You know what I would have done then? I would have gone into the dirty-ass water.
2: That's why the water was
3: so
2: dirty.
3: The pee and the poo in my pants. The same from when I was scared in the roller coaster. What is this?

0: good, man. The Vertical Horizon sing the God song that you're a God.
1: You're a God,
0: I
1: yeah.
0: I am not. That's them too.
1: Same album.
0: So another little roller coaster thing. I don't know if you saw this, but some YouTube content creator, some whatever you do, he was up at the Cedar Point. So he was up there. And I guess he does this stuff where guys are like sending in challenges. I challenge you to do this. I challenge you to do that. And it's like, okay. So he found a way to turn McDonald's chicken nuggets into a bad thing now. He's gonna have a negative association with McDonald's chicken nuggets for the rest of his life now. So he went on the Millennium Force, the big one that's right on the lake. Millennium Force, 300 feet high. It's a giga coaster. Even the second drop, it's bigger than most coasters' first drop. So he stuffed a nugget into his pants. When the Millennium Force was going, he tried to eat as many of these chicken nuggets as he could. He even opened a sweet and sour sauce, and it was just...
1: You can't do that.
0: No, you can't
1: do
0: that.
1: That's stupid.
0: It is stupid. So this guy has been banned. Banned for life.
1: Good.
0: All of them. All the Six Flag parks. Everywhere. Six Flags has everything now.
1: How they
0: got the monopoly.
1: That?
0: You know where else he probably can't go? You know what city he can't go to the park in?
1: Galveston?
0: Yeah. Can't go
1: there. Is
0: that
1: a Six Flags park?
0: Maybe.
1: No.
0: Six Flags has everything now. I mean, it used to be Cedar Fair. Before it was Paramount's. They just had...
1: But here's my question, though.
0: Well, no, I think you had Kings Island, Kings Dominion.
1: How do you enforce
0: Cedar Point was
1: that?
0: Different.
1: How do you enforce the ban?
0: It's a good question.
1: Because he just buys the tickets or
0: somebody else
1: brings
0: buys the
1: him
0: ticket.
1: And he just walks in. Do you think they're having like a facial recognition scan of this white trash idiot?
0: Well, I mean, all the tickets are barcode now. So maybe, I'm sure there are going to be workarounds, but it's going to be very tricky for this guy to go and get his own ticket or his own season pass to any park because all that's digital and his name's going to be in the system. You could just create a burner name and a burner email. We're not like doing our taxes here. We're just trying to go to ride a roller coaster, right? So no, I don't know how they're going to actually enforce that, but they say that he's banned and it was not safe and they're very upset with him.
1: I feel like we haven't done any go to jails
0: today.
1: Let's
0: do the whole segment of jails.
1: I blame you.
0: No, so I blame you.
1: Lots of jails.
0: You had a lot of songs.
1: In 2 minutes, Common Man and Timmy on The Fan.
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4: We've got a bit of a slowdown on southbound 270 between Easton Way and 670 on the East Outer Belt. And there's an accident blocking the right shoulder on southbound 71 on the north side between Hudson Street and 17th Avenue. 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
0: 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We're still looking for you to also participate in our songs, our new Walker Told Me I Have AIDS songs.
1: Well, let's not get wrapped up in
0: that's
1: that
0: at,
1: right
0: that's
1: now.
0: That's at the Twitter and X, let's at ManAndTimmy971.
1: Some jails, you've been neglecting this all show.
0: Would you just let you know, me Timmy take
1: just,
0: care
1: Timmy just
0: of some
1: told
0: business?
1: Me during the last commercial break, he actually whispered to me, he says, don't tell anybody, but I hate all the listeners of this show.
0: What's
1: I said, don't worry, Timmy. Your secret's safe with me.
0: What's the matter with you?
1: Come
0: that's
1: on.
0: That's okay because they hate him, too.
1: Yeah.
0: Yeah. So I guess we're good.
13: Yeah, so don't worry, Timmy. You're even with that.
0: Thanks, Teddy.
13: Even Steven.
0: Let's go. Hello, good, clean fellows.
14: Flacco, my cracko.
0: Tucker's here. It says, last week I was at the gym. Just before, on my drive to the gym, I was listening to that segment about how men in the sauna basically come in naked. After my workout, this guy comes in, sits next to me in the sauna in just underwear, and then he proceeds to sit facing me, legs spread open. With legs spread open.
1: That's a different Creed song.
0: In my mind, I was like, you cannot make this S up. It was unreal, especially since I just listened to you guys talk about it. Jail. 30 years for this guy. What do you think? Is that
1: yeah,
0: too steep?
1: I think 30 years is perfect.
0: In too steep?
1: Legs wide open.
0: Let's go. My baby does the hanky panky.
15: Excuse me.
0: Jail for the wife. She won't let me have a little bit of loud music time in the downstairs room that I set up late last year, even for like half an hour after work and before dinner. I get how it can be heard upstairs, but I'm playing good stuff that I know she likes. And for about the third time this week, she's getting on my ass to turn it down. This time she actually sweared at me and told me to turn that S off. Then she said how Sum 41 sucks. It was Fat Lip. Get off of me. What's the point of my investment in the stereo system if I can't even crank it a little bit? And she encouraged me to buy it. Go to jail, you dumb broad.
1: I give her 10 years. A man can't even enjoy a little bit of time after work on the stereo system. What kind of woman are you?
0: Yeah, that's... I'm with you on
1: you
0: that.
1: Ever, when your wife gets mad at you or...
0: Question
1: nags,
0: everything?
1: Like, what's the worst thing...
0: That you think of?
1: No, that you've actually said to her. I'll tell you what Kristen hates more than anything.
0: What?
1: And I've only done it a handful of times because I don't want to deal with the wrath that comes after.
0: No, I don't like dealing with the wrath
1: but
0: of Con either.
1: I will say to her, relax, mom. She hates it.
0: Like she's being your mom at that time.
1: That's correct, Timmy. Relax, mom.
0: She hates that much?
1: Yes.
0: That's not even that hard cutting.
1: To her, it just cuts deep.
0: Just gets right under her skin. Okay, all right, let's go with another
11: one. If I was your mom...
1: And she said something that was really mean that I can't say.
0: And did it hurt your feelings as much as it hurt hers? Or do you just let it roll off your back? Or does it just get in your mind and then it just stays with you for the rest of the day?
1: I like the verbal sparring.
0: How about a good...
1: To me, it's almost like foreplay.
0: Do you like a good silent treatment for the rest of the weekend?
1: I'd like the silent treatment for the rest of my life.
0: I don't want to see you for the rest of my whole life. Well, maybe you should wish for a new family for Christmas, Kevin. My nice cans.
16: You like it, the juice, eh?
0: I missed that one. Recently, we took a long weekend trip to Seattle, to the area to see my parents, as my wife and two kids came along. They're both approaching teenage land, and they're in the army of kids who wear slides and are completely allergic to jackets. Yeah.
1: So that's every kid.
0: Only problem with them is they complain about having to take or wear a jacket, and then when it's 1 degree cool enough, they complain about being cold as their lips turn blue. So after pleading and begging them to pack accordingly for chilly mornings and nights and possible rain, they finally packed the items. only to get to Seattle. And on the day that we did a ton of walking around, they refused to bring their jackets with them. What a surprise. We get out there and they're miserable and cold. And the wife breaks down and gets them both a couple of $80 jackets. I was against the move. GTJ. That's a bunch of crap.
1: The kids are terrible. That they should go to jail.
0: Sucks.
1: If you're going to be that kid, don't complain then when you're cold. And the mom.
0: No.
1: The wife, her
0: too.
1: You're just encouraging this type of behavior.
0: I'm going to toss her into the Puget Sound.
1: Death penalty.
0: Yeah, that's just.
1: So kids are stupid. They get 20 years.
0: Wife, dead. It's messed up right there. What are we doing? All right. My ketchup slathered wieners.
15: It is far. It is gone. Second deck.
0: And that tag is actually befitting of my jailbird. So my husband has these ridiculously sheer and thin material house pants, as he likes to call them, but I call them his penis pants. He insists on wearing no underwear with them, and it's completely disgusting. I call him out for them all day, every day he wears them. You can see the entire outline of his thingy. Which is shockingly small to begin with.
1: She's torching him now.
0: And you can hear all the flopping and sack sounds anytime he moves around.
17: Oh, yes.
0: Put some boxers on and get rid of those way too thin pants. Jail.
1: I agree. Bad house pants. And especially if you have nothing to write home about. I mean, you're not Matt Khalil over there with the two Coke cans put together.
0: Even if you did, you still need to house it. Think about how that thing would be flopping and slapping
1: But maybe she'd take a look at it and say, ooh.
0: It's the sounds of it, though. You know, that's the...
1: I understand.
0: It's the flopping. All right, let's go. My shalalalas.
18: Yeah, inside, I want to kill myself.
0: Was at the Sam's Club gas station last Saturday. The woman at the pump behind me, who I had to pull around to get to my pump, was deep detailing her car, wiping the windows, cleaning the upholstery. Let's be respectful of other people's time. Pump your fuel, then drive off, deep clean your car somewhere else. From Tyler. Tyler, I completely agree with you. One of the things that always gets me, too, is we have a lot of these great car wash places. We have the Moo Moo. We've got some other branded places now that are good that have the high suction vacuum cleaners. And sometimes those vacuum cleaners can get pretty crowded if we're there. We're overpopulated. We're like the geese right now. So when you are done vacuuming, move your ass. Other people are trying to use. We need to use the sucky, sucky vacuums. So get out of there, do the wiping and all that other stuff. Get your Armor All wipes for your dashboard.
1: I think what you should do is when somebody is finished and they refuse to move, you politely go up to them and say, excuse me, sir or ma'am, it's my time to use the sucky sucky.
0: It's my time.
1: See what they say.
0: It's
1: my time for sucky sucky.
0: Okay, but then when they look at you or give you the stink eye, then what do you do?
1: I say, do you prefer Sir Sucks a Lot? Either way, it's my turn with the vacuum.
0: No, but then...
1: So let's go.
0: Then they don't move. Then what do you do?
1: Then...
0: Call the cops?
1: You take a knife? In no way does this program advocate stabbing people at the vacuums.
0: Why do you make me think of the old...
1: This is just performance art at this point.
0: What was it, Kramer? Like, in that dude, when he goes out to L.A.? You know what I'd do to them, man? If someone did that to me, I'd stab him! Die! Kill him! No, don't do that. Please don't. My GCBs.
19: Oh, man, listen to me!
0: So last week, just a few days remaining in the school year, and I'm fed up with one student in particular. He was complaining about an essay assignment. He was an easy assignment, too. So I just told him to stay home. And then I explained how excited I would be if he didn't show up tomorrow. I even got on my hands and knees begging him not to show up.
1: Nice.
0: He did not show up.
1: Nice.
0: Should I go to jail for this?
1: No.
0: No.
1: No, good for you.
0: No. Sounds like...
1: We need to have more like, you know... What was it?
0: Sounds like a complainer.
1: Who was it? Teddy?
0: Tom Berenger?
1: Tom Berenger.
0: That substitute? Yeah. Who's like cracking skulls? Putting people... I've never actually seen the movie, but I know the gist
1: Tom Berenger,
0: it.
1: And there was another one with Treat Williams.
0: Treat Williams was the second substitute. What was the worst thing that they did as substitute teachers in either the films?
1: Murder.
16: I love they got a name for that, Jules. It's called a bum.
1: Back page coming up. Common Man and Timmy on the Fan.
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4: Watch for holdup due to an accident that's on the right shoulder of southbound 270 on the east outer belt from Eastern Way to 670. And there's a 10-minute delay on eastbound 33 from Refugee Road to Ebright Road. 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
8: Now, Beamer, we debuted some songs earlier today from the dialogue of the Walker Told Me I Had AIDS sound clip that we enjoy from Walker, Texas Ranger.
9: When's the album coming out?
8: Well, at the end of the summer, we're going to crown a winner.
9: Okay.
8: But I have five songs for you to pick from, okay? We will start with Power Pump.

0: Oh, that's power punk. Now, a lot of the kids that I have in my neighborhood, they like Noah Kahan.
1: Mm.
0: You like Noah Kahan?
1: All of his songs sound the same to me.
0: They do indeed. But yeah. I decided
1: Stick season, right?
0: to make one in the vein of Noah Kahan. So let's take a listen.
2: And how you do a little partner, finding its little visitor.
1: Sweet, right?

0: I think he needs to play that.
1: The banger.
0: It sounds exactly like him.
2: I'm getting Philip vibes out of that as well.
1: I could hear that.
2: Maybe a little Ed Sheeran-y too. Yeah.
1: All right, next one is 80s hip hop. All right.
3: And how you doing, little partner? Fine. And it's Little Vic.

0: AIDS.
1: All right, now the next one is new metal. So like 2000, 2001, 2002. Okay. Think like Linkin Park-ish. Okay? Mm-hmm. Yes, here's some new metal. Yeah.

0: All right, I have one more for you.
1: So good.
2: A little Godsmack, maybe.
1: Corn, maybe.
2: Yeah, it's just good.
0: The classic really good sounds of Motown.
1: Okay.
0: Okay?

0: Not sure you'd want to be listening to that one making babies. Might be some bad vibes.
1: I told him earlier in the show, it almost makes you happy to hear that news.
0: It does.
1: That song.
2: When that dude, voice tells you.
0: Thank God.
2: Of all those, which one is your favorite?
0: I think it's Noah Kahan, just because how on the nose it is to actually being a Noah Kahan song. I think it's got to be that
1: one. That one is damn close.
2: Now, next Friday, we'll have 5 more selections for you. Different genres, and then we'll crown an ultimate winner.
1: We'll have to get at and like sort out the votes for that one because
2: I want the podcast listeners to have a chance.
1: Yeah, podcast listeners need to get into it. The early responses seem to be pretty close. A lot of fans of the new metal and the power punk one. The Motown. You're the first one that said the Noah Kahan, but that Motown really. Oh my God!
0: If I had to listen to something over and over, it would be power punk. But the Noah Kahan is so on the nose of what it sounds like.
2: What's coming up on the Buckeye Show tonight?
0: I don't know. 2 full hours. Patrick Murphy's hanging out with me. Tony Gerdeman of Buckeye Huddle. He's going to join us at 6:30. A spat in college football, guys.
1: Ooh,
0: maybe some good news for the Buckeyes.
3: And how it's so good. Doing little partners, fine, and it's little visitor now.
0: Spot on.

0: If Meredith listened to that song, she would be singing along to it.
1: It's like you're getting this news that's very sad. It's very emotional.
0: It'd be in a Zach Braff movie.
1: You know?
2: But then, absolutely.
1: But then you realize it's going to be okay. Everything's
3: going to be all right. Everything's okay.
1: Hey, you know what?
3: It's all right.
1: Don't you worry. Walker told me I have AIDS.
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1: All right, Tyler chimes in, says, go to jail Friday. I'd like to send whoever the parent was that set this precedent for Little League postgame snacks to reach obscene levels. Ooh. My five-year-old doesn't need a Gatorade, a chips, a granola bar, a fruit roll-up, a cutie orange, fruit snacks.
0: All at once?
1: After four innings of coach pitch, right? And more importantly, I don't want to sign up for buying that for your child when my day comes up. Yeah, it's a Jimmy buffet right there. First degree misdemeanor, at least. Go to jail. What's the price on that?
3: I can't stand parents that show up other parents 5 years in jail.
1: Yeah, that's too much right there. Here's one. Time for this one. Yeah, I recruit for companies in the construction and manufacturing industries, and I was reaching out to talk to a guy for a superintendent position. Multiple emails, text messages, back and forth, asking him all these different questions, hoping on a phone call. Finally get him on a phone call. Great conversation. Setting him up for an interview with the company that I'm partnering with for the very next day. I called him the morning of the check-in, says he's good to go. Interview time comes along. He doesn't pick up the phone call for the company. I try to call and text only to find out that my number is blocked, and I'm also blocked on LinkedIn as well.
3: Oh, my God.
1: Go to jail.
0: He was doing too much.
1: All the way to the interview, and then you just
0: doing too much
1: out?
0: As the interviewer.
1: That seems like that was his job, though.
0: Well, that's too much. He needs to go to jail.
1: Says he's a recruiter, you know, so he's recruiting.
3: He told him that he had AIDS.
0: That's right.
1: He's the recruiter.
3: Buckeye shows next. We'll see you Monday. Common Man and Timmy on The Fan.
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6: We've got an accident that's on eastbound I-70's off-ramp to 33 on the east side, causing some slower traffic from Livingston Avenue. And we've got a slowdown on westbound 670 between 71 and 3rd Street. 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That's sunsetter.com. Life's better under a Sunsetter. I'm Nicole for 97.1 The Fan Traffic.
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3: Good evening, I'm Jacob Reimer. After off days yesterday, both the Reds and Guardians return to action tonight. The Reds are back at home hosting the Braves. First pitch from Great American Ballpark is at 6:40. As for Cleveland, the Guardians are also at home taking on the Red Sox. They get things started at 7:10. The Guardians enter tonight with a 3-game lead in the AL Central. Memorial Tournament news today. 2023 champion Victor Hovland has withdrawn from next week's event at Muirfield Village. No reason was given. Also, a pair of commitments to the field from Matt Fitzpatrick and Justin Rose. And NHL playoffs tonight, it's Game 5 of the Eastern Conference Finals with the Hurricanes hosting the Canadiens. Carolina leads 3-1 and can advance to the Stanley Cup Final with a win. 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
18: He's going to take it to the house. 85 yards. Down the right side going. Devin Smith got it at the 5 and into the end zone. Touchdown.
19: The one show that's nothing but the Buckeyes.
18: Oh! Graham Rucker for the touchdown. Kraft shoots it high on the right for 3. Yeah!
19: This is the Buckeye Show.
0: Off and rolling here on a Friday. I am Brandon Beam hanging out with our guy, the Murph Dog, Patrick Murphy of Bucknuts. Reimer behind the glass. Patrick, happy Friday to you, my friend. Last Friday we were in here, it was raining, it was thunderstorming, we had a wet and wild Memorial Day weekend. We've pushed through that. It's been dry, it's been nice for the last couple of days. Happy weekend to you, buddy. What's going on? Good to talk to you.
21: Yeah, you too. We were
0: putting players on teams that they didn't belong and things like that last Friday.
13: That was great.
0: Yeah, the weather has turned. Hopefully we get some sun. I think everybody's grass could use some time to dry out a little bit.
13: Yes,
0: my leaky basement could use some time to dry out a little bit.
13: Gotta get that fixed.
0: Yeah. I don't own the place.
13: Well, you're in an apartment. You got to call the landlord. Say, yeah. Hey, we got a leaky basement.
0: I think we just roll with it.
13: I know. That's how the same in the neighborhood that we live in. It's the same thing. Like everyone's basement gets wet. You got water in there. You just kind of deal with it.
0: Yeah. It's not too bad. It just with all of this rain.
13: Yeah.
0: Like this is the worst I can remember. And we've been there 7 years. So it's been nice to have a few days without the rain.
13: Yeah. I literally saw it today and I'm not really on like meteorologist Twitter that often, but I did see something pop across my screen today that we are the only state out of 50 in America that has no humidity and no precipitation forecasted for the next week. So like, this is it. This is our week.
0: Enjoy it.
13: We are one of one right now. I know that Austin and I like to call Columbus, Ohio, the San Diego of the Midwest. We are living in the best weather in the entire continental, plus Hawaii and Alaska of the United States. Think about that. We're one out of 50 for weather. It's going to be low 80s, mid 70s all the way through this weekend, probably until the Memorial Tournament starts, and it's going to dump down rain. That's just the way that it happens. But we're going to take it and we're going to enjoy it for the time that we have it. And it's been lovely the last couple of days.
0: Yeah. Yeah. And I think there's often the conversation of like, we want to get to football season. We want to get to football season. And we do, but you got to enjoy this time of year.
13: Oh, yeah.
0: You got to enjoy at least some of the summer. Like once we get past 4th of July, and you know, I'm a big 4th of July
13: guy. I know you are.
0: But once you get past that, it's
13: you're
0: like
13: an Arlington Golden Bear. Correct, of course, correct. You're a big 4th of July guy.
0: But once you get
13: America 250, it's a big one this
0: it
13: year.
0: It is a big one. I have a hat ready.
13: All
0: to
13: right.
0: Go.
13: Nice.
0: Once you get past that time, it's like, all right, I'm ready for football. Like, mm-hmm. It's hot and gross. And
13: yeah.
0: Like, it's like, let's get Big Ten Media Days and fall camp going and go on from there.
13: Yeah,
0: but
13: let's
0: do this
13: it.
0: Time of year, I'm like, I guess it's not summer yet, but we're getting there.
13: I'm enjoying the free time, you know, a little bit, just hanging out. We got a great show lined up for you here this evening. A spat in college football could be helping out the Buckeyes in fantasy land. That's coming in our next segment around 6:17. We'll do Beers and Buckeyes with Tony Gerdeman of Buckeye Huddle. He joins us at 6:30. We'll talk about some Buckeye transfer portal additions, Pat. I believe it was The Athletic listed the 100 best transfer portal additions for college football programs. We do have some Buckeyes on that. And surprisingly enough, not a lot of players leaving Ohio State ended up on that list. We'll do that around 6:46. Get into the college football pulse at 7 o'clock. Julian Sand has some added motivation for this year at 7:17. And then the piece de la resistance. You were at the Woody yesterday on a big secret mission. We'll get into your secret mission coming up here at 7:30. So great show lined up for you. Thanks for everybody for joining us here on this Friday evening. What's burning on your brain about the Buckeyes right now, Pat? It's a big recruiting month.
0: Yes.
13: We had Mick Walker in studio with us last night for a couple of segments. Berm the night before. They were talking about this weekend. Very interesting weekend for Ohio State on recruiting standards because, you know, usually you got a bunch of kids camping. You have a bunch of prospects that are walking through the door. This one's a little bit different. They've only have four prospects that are on campus this weekend. So it's going to be a lot of one-on-one time for these guys. Prince Goldsby, who's a linebacker, Benny Easter Jr., who we were talking to Mick Walker last night, could be a flip situation for him. Marcus Fakatau was, I believe, arriving in Columbus last night.
0: Yeah, did you see that? I was going to ask.
13: I did see Matt Patricia welcomed him. Larry Johnson welcomed him at the airport. And then
0: that's how you know that's a guy. I mean, not that they don't, you know, welcome everybody, but when you bring the crew out to welcome guys, they did that for JT Tuimoloau.
13: Worked out.
0: Yeah, and he was a five-star, everyone wanted him type of prospect.
13: Well, he was going to play basketball.
0: He was going to.
13: I remember that.
0: I remember Chris Holtman when he called me about something, and I just was like, so what do you think the odds are of this? And he just hung up.
13: Yeah, zero.
0: He called me back. He's like, sorry, that question drives me crazy.
13: Yeah. Well, I mean, you know, there was no chance that was going to happen, but he could say that maybe, you know, on the practice squad for Ohio State. But yes, it's a little bit different. And then David Gabriel George as well on campus. George's George. I'm not sure if the S is silent or not. I've heard it pronounced both ways. But it's an interesting recruiting weekend, big recruiting month for Ohio State. But what's kind of living in your brain right now, Pat, thinking about the upcoming season, summer workouts, into fall camp? What's kind of living there right now for you?
4: Yeah, I think the recruiting is big this month. Well, going into June, I guess I should say. And I think it's an interesting approach by Ohio State, as you mentioned, to start this off with, hey, let's get four, you know, pretty big time guys. I know one is committed, but let's get these guys in here. Let's spend a lot of time with them, because like people talk a lot about, you know, night games and recruiting, and that's certainly a part of it. But this time of year is when, if you have these kids on campus, you can really get to know them and really get to, you know, hey, is this the right fit for both sides, frankly? And I think when you're coming on a game day, you get to experience that atmosphere, and that's the cool part of the night games, right? But you don't get as much time with the coaches, sure, and things like that.
13: Especially after, and I know it's few and far between, but especially after a loss. I mean, you know, DEFCON 5 after a loss at Ohio Stadium, regardless of time of day that game has kicked off. But I think that's the risk versus reward coming during the season, where now Ohio State really has pivoted, Pat, to doing a majority of their work on the recruiting trail to the offseason.
4: Yeah, and you've got this opportunity, you know, this weekend, but then coming up here in June, these camps, and some of these guys come and they will go through the workouts and the camps and stuff and, you know, try and show what they can do. Some guys just come for the visit. I remember maybe one of the times Chris Henry Jr. was there, like, he was just walking around with Brian Hartline. Like, he might as well have been an assistant coach. I think it was him. It was one of the receivers that already committed and, like, didn't have much to show in the workouts. So you get this next month where you can really kind of put on a full court press on these guys. And as you and I've talked about before, not great for the coaches in terms of everything else in their lives, but if you're going to build this program, like, this is a really important month for the Buckeyes, and it starts this weekend.
13: Absolutely does. Again, four players on campus for Ohio State this weekend: David Gabriel George, or George's running back. We talked to Mick Walker ad nauseum last night. If you want to go back and listen to the podcast, you can get that anywhere on your audio platforms, or go back and watch the YouTube show. He was kind enough to join us in studio last night talking about the recruiting extravaganza and what a big get he would be. Marcus Fakatau, the defensive lineman who Pat and I were just talking about, was met with a welcoming committee to the airport last night. Benny Easter, who we're looking at, maybe a little flip situation in favor for Ohio State. And then Prince Goldsby, who actually committed to Ohio State last weekend on Memorial Day. So it's a big, big weekend for them. Only four players. And then once we get, I feel like through this weekend, Pat, you get into the month of June, it's going to be just tracking guys to see who's here on officials, who's here camping, who's getting offers. What does that look like?
4: It's a wild, like, I knew about these camps, but I didn't really start going to them until coming out of COVID that first year. And it's just, I mean, there's so many kids, first of all, out there. So, like, there's been times when I think I'm watching one guy and it's like, oh, wait, no, that's not the kid.
13: Garrick has to pull you by the shirt collar and just be like, this is a different man.
4: Yeah, no, this is the wrong linebacker that you're watching. He's over there with the other linebackers. Or, you know, you follow these kids around. You know, you're trying to set up an interview with like, a lot of them get pulled back to the offices, especially if, you know, they're big time prospects, real quick, like maybe sometimes even before practice or, you know, the camp ends. So it's like, well, you want to talk to these kids, right? That's half the reason you're there. But the coaches have stuff they've got to get done with these kids too. And there's usually multiple of them and things like that. And then, you're right. Like, who got an offer? You know, you're sitting on social media waiting for the kids offer to put it watch out. Right. Either that, or, you know, if you can talk to the kid, talk to the coaches. And then, obviously, do kids commit? I remember standing there with Tavian St. Clair and his family. It was after a 7-on-7 camp, which, that's a whole nother animal. And they, I think, have two or three of those this summer. And like, he knew he was going to commit. He told everybody, like, I'm going to do it today.
13: Well, he's built like a Buckeye.
4: Yeah. So we just, we all just kind of hung out and waited, and everyone kind of got a few minutes with him. And, it's a lot. It's fun, you know, and you get to be over at the Woody and everything like that. But it is a busy month.
13: Yes, it is. And the coaches and really everybody over at that facility, once it hits July 1st, it's get out of town time.
4: Yeah.
13: It's either going to a beach, going to a lake,
0: going to some exotic destination, but yes, they definitely put a lot of work in the month of June. So it all starts this weekend, big official visit weekend for the Buckeyes. A spat in college football could potentially be helping out Ohio State. That's coming up next. It's the Buckeye Show on the...
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1: High temps around 74 degrees. On Sunday, dry, sunny again, just a mirror of Saturday with high temps in the 70s. On Monday, a lot of dry weather as well. Sunshine start to finish and upper 70s. That is your 97.1 The Fan weather forecast. I'm 10 Weather Impact Chief Meteorologist Chris Toner.
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3: Hanging out here with my guy, Patrick Murphy of Bucknuts. Hopefully everybody's having a great start to their Friday evening. Nice little weekend on tap. Got anything fun going on this weekend, Patrick?
4: Not really. We've got the Champions League final.
3: That's not fun. It's not going to be a fun watch.
4: Yeah, it might be.
3: Yeah, that's true, depending on the outcome.
4: It's like one last club soccer game for the year, so that's...
3: Yeah, before the World Cup starts. Yeah,
4: that is
3: weeks.
4: The nice thing about having the World Cup, especially here in the United States. I don't have to just like wait the rest of the summer. I guess, you know, we have the crew and whatnot, but to get to that level again, it'll be all summer.
3: So it was funny. So Reimer, usually my eyes go crossed when you're talking about like deep in the weeds, college basketball stuff.
4: You mean when you're watching what was it that you said earlier?
3: The U18 EuroLeague.
5: Yeah. U18 EuroLeague finals.
3: So I feel like you got a taste of what Pat and I's discussions are like on a daily basis, because we were talking about players who are coming up in the World Cup and then this game coming up tomorrow, which is the Champions League final, which I believe you can watch at noon tomorrow on 10 TV. All right, there we go.
4: There perfect.
3: Company tie-in. Yeah. This is why we can talk about it. It's PSG. It's PSG versus Arsenal. And your eyes were also going cross when Pat and I were talking about like the players who are club team, who we support, which is Manchester United,
5: yeah,
3: who are going to sign in the summer, guys who are playing tomorrow, prospective guys at the World Cup, like teams who we were watching out for. I told you, Georgia, your guy, Kvaratskhelia, your man. You need to watch him tomorrow at noon.
4: You have to spell it too.
5: Oh, okay.
3: K-R-V. I'm lost after
4: Skelly.
3: Yeah, I don't know.
5: I'm going to try to tap in. But yeah, like I had that thought as I'm sitting there listening to you guys just drop names. And like I know positions in soccer too, but like I don't watch it nearly enough to like know. I know like the big guys and stuff, but like you guys are just naming some off the wall dudes. And I was like, all right, then this must be what people hear with me talking college basketball.
3: That is correct. It was like Elliot Anderson. Pat's like, I don't know. He's too expensive. We're not going to be able to sign him. It was great. So yes, that's tomorrow. 10 TV noon. Make sure you're watching that. And everybody's cheering against Arsenal. Go PSG. Very excited about them winning back to back. Before we get into a spat in college football, Patrick, I did see this a little bit earlier from the Ohio State IT team.
4: Yeah.
3: They tweeted out, teams are currently installing new network access points in Ohio Stadium, upgrading to faster Wi-Fi speeds, aka Wi-Fi. Next time you attend an event at the Shoe, see the results for yourself by sharing a photo or a video from the event. I feel like this has been a thing. It's been an ongoing thing at Ohio State and specifically Ohio Stadium, because when they first installed the Wi-Fi over at Ohio Stadium, like it was bad. And I remember fans being like, I couldn't send a picture. I couldn't send a text. Like we're getting no reception. But I feel like year after year, Pat, it's kind of gotten better. And this season, more upkeep to the stadium. I mean, these boosters, these routers, I don't know what the technical term is. I'm not an IT guy myself, but it looks like there's a whole lot of fiber optics and a whole lot of router strength that's going to be unveiled at Ohio Stadium in the fall, which is a great thing if you want to stay connected and, you know, take a video of Jeremiah Smith catching a touchdown pass from Julian Sain and then just whipping that bad boy right on social media.
4: Or you just want to watch another game while you're watching the Buckeyes.
3: Like you do in the press box.
4: I do that. Usually it's soccer, but if there is another game, football game worthy of putting on, usually Hellwagon and I have like a conversation in the morning.
3: Watching Elliot Anderson or Vitinha.
4: Yeah.
3: Or Shoah Nevis.
4: How you feeling over there?
3: That was just for Ryan.
5: I'm lost. Yeah.
4: But no, we do. So here's what I found when I wrote about this. During a 2019 primetime game against Michigan State, fans consumed a staggering 25.6 terabytes of Wi-Fi data. That sounds like a lot to me.
3: Yeah.
4: Shattering the college record. I could not find what that

0: it was, but that's what it said.
1: I believe him.
0: And achieving a 71.5% network take rate, that's in quotes, the percentage of attending fans who were connected. That was in 2019.
1: That's pretty good.
0: And you said, and there have been issues, so like, obviously technology and stuff has changed in the, what, 7 years since. So yeah, I think like somebody responded when I tweeted out the story, like, I've heard this before.
1: A take rate as well. And again, I'm not an IT guy, but a take rate is if you're sending a message, that message getting through, if someone sends you a message, that message getting through, you're sending out a social media post, that getting through. So 71% of 105,000 people and 25 terabytes of data. I mean, that is a lot of texts and pictures and videos being sent at one time. Yep. So 71% is good. Ultimately, what you want, if you are touting yourself as like, get on our Wi-Fi, we want you to be on this, you know, don't miss a beat. You ultimately want 100%. Even at my house, I don't get 100%. Like, right, it goes in and out. That's probably my fault more than it is, you know, the router's fault. But I mean, that's pretty good. So think of it, you know, 2019, that was 7 years ago.
0: Yeah.
1: How much better it will be if you're attending an event at the Horseshoe this season.
0: Yeah. And what it looks like, at least from the picture that accompanied that tweet. So like down by the field, and I know they have them throughout the stadium, but down by the field, every like three or four sections right in front of the section, there's this like, it looks like a briefcase almost, mm-hmm, these like silver things. And like when we do post game videos from the field, I always go and stand like right in front of it, 'cause that's where you're going to get the best signal.
1: Yeah.
0: It looks like they're placing those in the railings
1: all over the place,
0: all over. And I know they do that at the Shot. I wish they would have more in the media section of the Shot, because when fans actually,
1: Gary,
0: yeah. Oh, Gary and I have talked about this a lot. This won't be news to him if he's listening.
1: New commit to the Marysville Marathon.
0: Any time at the Shot that there is a bigger game with a good crowd, you can't count on the Wi-Fi. I will say, and I was a bit skeptical of this, the Ohio Stadium press box used to have its own separate Wi-Fi.
1: Mm-hmm.
0: They changed that when they did all this, and I was like, now dicey. We're trying to battle with fans for stuff, but it actually does a really good job. I think it's because they have those things all over the press box, so like, you might as well be on your own Wi-Fi. But I know this is a big deal for people, assuming it works the way that they say, you know, whether you want to post to your Instagram story or text your friend or
1: whatever,
0: looking up scores. Like, that was always one thing when I was going to games as a fan, was like, it was just so hard to
1: What's
0: see.
1: What's going on with Michigan?
0: Yeah. Like, if you're playing at the same time, there's another big game going on. You want to be able to check in on it. And
1: I don't want to have to wait until the third quarter intermission into right. the fourth quarter to see the sports scoreboard that is done by, I don't even know who does them anymore, but I'm sure that's
0: 10TV's Adam King.
1: Oh, television's Adam King. Yeah. He does the scoreboard update.
0: He does. They put it up there. Yeah. He has to leave the press box, go back, shoot a thing here, and then get, I don't know if he comes back for postgame or not, but yeah.
1: Does he shoot it in the studio? He leaves the...
0: He leaves, yeah. Him and I had a whole conversation about this last year. Like, what is your schedule on game day? Because
2: I had no idea about this.
0: Yeah, I noticed he's on TV, and it's live score updates. And
1: are you sure he's not doing it from the stadium?
0: Yeah, he's in the same studio he always is. He leaves. Next time he's on, ask him about it.
1: I will.
2: It's just on TV or like on the...
0: It's on the Jumbotron.
2: It's on the Jumbotron in the shoe.
0: Yeah, he stands, you know, he does his normal, I'm suited up, Adam King. And
2: yeah,
0: here's scores from around the country and gives an update. But what first
1: like
0: world,
1: we could build him out a studio in the shoe somewhere to make that easier on him.
0: We'll talk to Ross as he's building a bunch of other stuff.
1: Well, by the way, I mean, kudos to Ross Bjork. I feel like this offseason, Ohio State has done a really good job at upkeep to the stadium, upgrades to the stadium, including the turf that I think Ohio State is going to get for this season. Like, the playing surface is going to be a lot better, according to the press release. I mean, NFL teams use it. They're the first college program to kind of adopt this turf into Ohio Stadium for college, which is nice. Upgrading the Wi-Fi speeds, all the jersey things that mm-hmm. have been released. Maybe you and I can talk about that or not at 7:30 about your adventure over to the Woody earlier this week. But it has been, it's been a good off season for Ohio State with upgrades and upkeep.
0: And they're doing the North End Zone video board, which hasn't been updated since 2009 when it was put in, which is crazy to think about. I was in school when that was first put in. Also, East and West ribbon boards. That's not a huge deal for fans, but it is for advertising. Like, if you have better quality on there, you can get better advertising. That all helps everything involved with Ohio State. And then obviously they're going to do more next year. They've got the 22 club.
1: The 1922
0: club. There you go. That
1: who maybe during this commercial break you'll hear Paul Keels talk about.
0: And then if you were there for the spring game.
1: At some point the show you will.
0: Right, yeah, definitely. If you were there for the spring game, you noticed down where the band used to sit in front of the student section is now, I think it will be more complete, but it was just like a fenced off area of tables where they're going to have sort of this VIP, almost what you see at AT&T Stadium and some of these new NFL stadiums.
1: Also, by the way, awful seats to watch a football game.
0: Oh, yeah. Those people are not there to watch. I mean, maybe you bring...
1: It's like me at the Memorial Tournament. Not there to watch golf.
0: Yeah. They are there because of companies that bought this or whatever. So maybe there are a few people, but I think it's more like you're right there pregame when the players come out. Like it would be a cool experience, especially for a game that you're not like dialed in on. Mm-hmm. If you're a Buckeye fan, to just be, and you know, again, you can take
1: Maryland.
0: You can take some people if we work with or, you know, whatever it may be. I think just to do it once, like having been down there, you've been down there.
1: Why don't you ask Ross if you can experience that one game?
0: Well, I've got a lot of other things to do during the game.
1: Well, I know you do, but that would be a unique perspective.
0: What do you think,
1: Ohio
0: Steve's going to just handle everything on Bucknuts all game?
1: I think he'd be fine.
0: Yeah, I'll see. Garrick's down there. He's shooting photos. Like, how about, okay, don't shoot photos for this Maryland game. Go experience this and write a story about
1: it. That'd be good.
0: We've got another photographer. We've got access to photos.
1: You guys can pivot for a game.
0: Pivot.
1: It'll be over by the end of the first quarter anyways.
0: Yeah, good point.
1: You have plenty of time to write your stories and do your walk away from Ohio Stadium at the end of the night.
0: Yeah, we could do it.
1: Okay.
0: I'll see what I can do. You won't, but... I don't know. We're still testing Will Pantages on what he's
1: going to... What you can get away with and what
0: you
1: can't.
0: Not get away with, but just like what gets approved for...
1: Will...
0: Yeah,
1: and listening.
0: It's been good so far. Good so far. Been happy.
1: Let Pat go down there for a game.
0: I mean, I can go down there.
1: Like, well, I know you can.
0: I just have to climb over those little fences.
1: Can Justin and I do the post game show from down there? Will he let us do that?
0: Sure. Why not? If you can set it up,
1: we can.
0: Okay.
1: Especially with that awesome new Wi-Fi.
0: There you go. It's full circle.
1: As long as we don't drop connections,
0: yeah,
1: I think we'll be just fine. Tony Gerdeman of Buckeye Huddle. He's going to join us. We'll talk some ball here with him coming up in 2 minutes. It's the Buckeye Show on the...
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1: Speaking of Patrick Murphy, he's hanging out in studio with me here this evening.
0: Hello.
1: So for Beers and Buckeyes, we head out to the Bryant Heating and Cooling Systems Fan Guest Hotline, checking with our guy, our pal, Buckeye Huddle. He is Tony Gerdeman. Gerd, thanks for the time. Always appreciate it. How's your Wi-Fi experience been over at Ohio Stadium? Saw they got some new ones today. They're improving the horseshoe. What's going on, Gerd? Happy Friday.
9: Happy Friday to you guys. You know, once they went to the everybody's on the same Wi-Fi. I was expecting the worst a few years back, but it's not terrible, but sometimes it is.
0: Yeah, I think that's a fair assessment. For the most part, I think it works way better than basketball is what I said. At least when you don't come to basketball, so you wouldn't know, but for the big games, I guess you sometimes show up for the big games, so maybe you would know.
9: No, I expected, like I said, I expected it to be much worse. And sometimes I think you people with the Apple computers have more issues than I do.
1: What about the phones? Are you an Android guy or are you an Apple guy?
0: Oh, yeah. Gerd's a green message guy.
1: Oh, no.
0: He ruins our group chats.
1: Gerd, what are you doing? We got to get you on Team iPhone.
9: I'm good where I am. Right. Thank you very much, though. I appreciate the offer.
1: Look, I don't think it was an offer. I think it was just a suggestion.
0: Maybe. It was great when your phone could change TVs when we went to restaurants on the road, and now it can't do that anymore, so now you just need to get an iPhone.
9: Yeah, you make a fair point.
1: Gerd, before we get into some football talk here, what you're most looking forward to in the next few coming months before Ohio State starts their fall camp, I do have a big question for you. How was the Mandalorian and Grogu last Friday?
0: No spoilers.
9: No spoilers. It was like three really good episodes of the Mandalorian. So, you know, thumbs up.
0: I like it. I like that. Yeah. I still haven't seen it yet. So that's on me. I should have seen it by now because
9: it's a fun movie.
0: Good. I like that. Star Wars should be fun.
9: Yes. Thank you.
1: Yeah. All right, Gerd, let's talk some Ohio State football. We know that this weekend for Ohio State specifically is an interesting recruiting weekend. They only have four players on campus. After that, it opens up. It's OV season. It's camp season. What are you looking at? I know you're not a recruiting expert, but how often do you get over to the Woody? What are you looking at for Ohio State as they kind of continue to tinker with their recruiting strategy compared to last year when they got 28 players to sign on the dotted line to commit to Ohio State?
9: Yeah, no, I'll be there for each of the camp days, and we've got four coming up. And I don't always go to the 7-on-7s unless there's, you know, something there to watch. But always go to the camps and talk to the recruits there, talk to coaches or whatever, and just talk to high school coaches, parents. Like it's a really interesting time to just touch base with people, and the first time you get to see some of these guys that are going to be future Buckeyes, so it's always interesting. And one of those guys, David Gabriel George, who his official visit this weekend, we saw him last year, is very impressive at camp as everybody's watching him, and he stands out, and I know Ohio State's going to do everything they can to get him, and things are looking pretty good there. But he's one that if they can get him, he's going to be playing, I think, right away next year.
0: I was talking about just kind of what these camps are like. Aside from your opportunity to get to see me and hang out for a little bit, what is your favorite part? Like, what do you enjoy the most when we go out to these camps?
9: I think what I enjoy the most is after being outside for a bit, ducking into the Woody and getting some shade and maybe a little bit of breeze, because there are times, as you know, it's like 92 degrees out there and it's just straight sun.
0: Yeah, so. On the turf.
9: Yeah, and you're sitting out there, you're standing out there on the plastic, but everybody gets their steps in. But I do like I think my favorite parts are the one-on-ones with quarterbacks throwing to the receivers, covering with DBs covering them, and when you get like high-profile quarterbacks throwing to high-profile receivers with high-profile DBs in coverage, that's interesting. And every year we see some of the top quarterbacks in the nation. And I remember a couple years ago, Tavian St. Clair was heading into his senior year, and he was just, he was there working out and throwing, and they had 2026 guys that were also throwing, 2027 guys, I think, as well. And like, he was just showing everybody up. I actually think it kind of hurt their recruiting because nobody wanted to be like, well, I don't want to be the guy in the class after that guy, So I think maybe from now on, they should just like hide those kinds of guys that are going to be in the class and not let the other recruits see him.
1: He is Tony Gerdeman of Buckeye Huddle with us here on the Bryant Heating and Cooling Systems Fan Guest Hotline. Gerd, what do you make of these kickoff times we've gotten? Ball State is a 12:30 kick. It's an interesting time for that. We know Texas is going to be in prime time. Week after Big Noon, you get Kent State for the fourth all-time matchup between Ohio State and Kent State. If you're looking, if you are a wagering man, Gerd, if and when Ohio State is going to have a primetime evening kickoff at some point, where are you putting that game AKA the tunnel vision game for Ohio State in the all black uniforms?
9: I mean, you've got Maryland as the homecoming game, which could be a night game, but there's that. Illinois is I think an option. Well, you know, Oregon's not going to be a night game because NBC's got USC and Notre Dame that night. So that's a difficult one, but you know, I think of the biggest options, you know, maybe make it Illinois. But it's like, I guess it's like when, Minnesota or whatever had to be like the whiteout game because that's just how the schedule was for Penn State. It's like, well, okay, we'll do it just to do it. But, you know, maybe, you know, Brett Bielema is going to talk some trash. Why not make that a night game at some point?
0: Yeah. The only issue you run into, I think Oregon plays at USC that day. So can that be the 3:30 kickoff, 12:30 out there? Or do they make that what would be the 7:30 NBC game? That'll be interesting. Gerd, you mentioned David Gabriel. I say George's. Beam says George. So you left the S off, so we'll go with that. But this Buckeye running back room, how many guys do you think feature regularly this year for Carlos Lachlan's group?
9: Well, I mean, they had three guys going semi-regularly last year and then at times four. So I could see that same thing going. But when I talk to people about like Legend Bay, I don't consider him don't worry about him being part of the taking carries away from everybody or being part of the running back rotation. I think he's just going to have his spots where he does stuff. But you're going to see Isaiah West out there. You're going to see Bo Jackson out there. And you're going to see Jacoby Jackson. How much Jacoby Jackson, that's kind of up to him. But it's up to him for Turbo Rogers as well. And I know they like some of the things that he can do, although he's had some, what Carlos Lachlan said this spring, some issues trying to catch the ball. And it was like he's trying to catch, a piano, I think he said, or something like that. There's that of just improving and being able to do something that they can use, but also, are they already getting that from Legend Bay? So there's different options for different guys, but I think three guys will regularly rotate. At least Isaiah West and Jacoby Jackson will regularly rotate as Bo Jackson gets his 12 to 18 carries. And then you've got Legend Bay that just, they'll throw him in kind of wherever.
1: Speaking of Legend Bay, Gerd, I kind of throw him into this group, and I don't want to compare him to Arvel Reese, right? And I know they play different positions and offense, defense, but I feel like when you guys left spring ball, got through summer workouts, and then were able to watch Ohio State again on the field for fall camp, Arvel Reese had grown into a monster. Not that he wasn't in the spring last year, but he had kind of turned himself into the player that we were familiar with the way that he played last season. Who are you looking at? Who's on a short list that could be a candidate for that kind of transformation from the spring into fall camp this season?
9: I am interested to see what we get from Riley Pettijohn, because we didn't get to see anything from him this spring, and he's always been seen as a tremendous athlete, but let's see it on the field and competing for time. I think that whole linebacker situation is going to be interesting to watch, but I think that's one defensively. Offensively, I'll throw Isaiah West in there again, okay, because we've only seen a little bit of him, and we last year was a true freshman year, and he was injured in fall camp and in spring camp, so he's dealt with injuries. Now he's healthy. What does that look like? I think, Carlos Lachlan has mentioned the word elite when I'm talking about him. So let's see what that looks like.
0: Gerd, we don't talk special teams a ton because Ohio State special teams hasn't been, to use your word, elite. But when we talked to Robbie Disher, I know you and I were both standing there. I came away pretty impressed with what the new special teams coordinator is going to bring. What enhancements do you think he can make to kind of get this back on track with the rest of Ohio State's position units?
9: I think advocacy in terms of the kickoff return, where it's in the past, it's like, we're splitting up coaching duties on all of this. And it's like, let's not add to things. It's very easy to take the fair catch and take the ball to 25 and get the offense out there. But if you've got as many athletes as Ohio State and you've got to want to, that can be a weapon for you. So, and I asked him about that, and he's like, I would like to have a kickoff return. You don't want to just throw plays away when you have elite players like Ohio State. You've got playmakers. Why not get the ball into the hand? He said it's like any offensive play. Why would you not try something? And so I think that alone will be interesting to watch. But again, in the years past, when Ohio State's scoring 45 points a game, fine, go take it at the 25 because 75 yards is nothing for your offense. Now it's getting to be a little bit more difficult because they're taking things a little bit slower. So maybe you can get more from your special teams. And frankly, they may need it the way the offense has been conservative.
1: Gerd, can you explain to me, like I'm 5 years old, why Big Ten coaches are mad about this punt rule change?
9: Here's the thing. That punt rule is very confusing.
1: I've read it 100 times, and I still don't understand it.
9: And it's one of those things where that's not something we as viewers of the sport really ever get involved with. But basically, they just want to have like an offensive alignment with the offensive line as those five guys there. And if they're wearing an eligible number, they need to report or get that jersey removed. And if they're not wearing an eligible number, fine, everything's legal. But yeah, there are different things that you can't do any longer. And Robbie Disher is like, everybody voted against it. Nobody wanted it. It's not necessary. But I think this is one of those things where it just makes life a little bit easier for the refs. And I'm as surprised as everybody else that it went through. And you even have coaches saying like, we're not playing games yet. We can remove this rule. Like, we can do something about this. But the refs, the officials are... It seems like a hill they're willing to die on for some reason.
1: I'll say one thing. Let's make a rule to make officials' lives harder. Gerd, always appreciate the time. Thanks for hopping on with us here this evening. Have a great weekend, buddy, and we'll check in again soon, all right?
9: All right, talk to you guys later. Have a good one.
1: There he goes. Tony Gerdeman, Buckeye Huddle with us here on the Bryant Heating and Cooling Systems Fan Guest Hotline. Ohio State did a good bit of business in the transfer portal this offseason, according to one outlet. We'll get into that coming up next. It's the Buckeye Show on the...
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1: Hanging out with my guy Patrick Murphy here tonight. 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It's happening Saturday, June 20th up at Otterbein in Westerville. Some of your favorite fan personalities, they'll be there. Television's Adam King, Nicole Sheeran, they'll be there as well. Television's Adam King will be wearing a funny costume, which amendment from last night's show, I didn't mention the character that he's going to be wearing. I'll try to drop it in tonight if I remember. Every participant, they get a finisher's medal, a race shirt, free photos, awesome gifts from Logan Services. You can sign up today at 971therace.com.
0: Adam King did confirm that I'm not crazy. He does leave. He said he leaves 10 minutes into the second quarter, comes back to the studio, does his
1: thing. I have so many questions about
0: that.
1: And
0: then he's back by late halftime. I thought
1: it's not too far away, right? Like if you know where our studio is at, I mean, you get on 315 right there.
0: You don't
1: and
0: even
1: then,
0: need to get on 315.
1: No, you really don't have probably to get on 315. I think he's leaving it would take longer.
0: Yeah. And he's leaving at a time when no one's driving away from Ohio State. Even on a blowout game, you're probably staying into the second half.
1: That is true. And it's nice too, because the way that I do Ohio State game day, I watch the game at home
0: right
1: until halftime. And then when I leave my house, I come into the studio, and like that drive takes up the entirety of halftime.
0: You guys probably like just miss each other.
1: We do, like ships in the night.
0: Yeah, I bet like if we film this from above, every halftime, you guys would just pass each other going down the road there.
1: Yes, you are correct. But yeah, I feel like we could just get him like a green screen somewhere at Ohio Stadium so that way he doesn't have to leave the premises. Don't you?
0: I think that would be easier on him, yes.
1: Yeah, I don't think he needs to leave the grounds for that.
0: I mean, there's also the, you know, could you, you were talking about doing the show, the postgame show at the stadium.
1: I don't want to do that.
0: But
1: we could do it.
0: Could you make it easier and just do it from home? Like there's light ways to make a lot of things easier. It's just a matter of doing
1: it. Do the postgame show from home?
0: Yeah.
1: I mean, we did during COVID.
0: Right.
1: So. That's what we did. There was a lot of work on Panama Ted, who produces Common Man and Timmy. He had to do a lot
2: goodness,
1: of
2: goodness, I can
1: work.
2: Only imagine.
1: Yeah, so, I mean, the only...
0: Don't you just push a button? Like, hey, the beans
1: are... The only tricky part between us doing it now in studio, so, like, Justin and I are here during halftime, and we watch the second half together in studio, is after the game. If you've listened to any Ohio State game broadcast, you will know this. So, like, they get done with the game, and Paul and Jim... Tyler Danberg, Skip, like they're all doing the postgame show from wherever they're at. During that time where they're doing their postgame show, like Tyler's down in the locker room, he's getting interviews. Paul and Jim are setting up. They're getting to talk to Coach Day. You know, they're listening to the press conference. During that time, we are awaiting a phone call from an assistant coach, right? Like that's what we're doing most of the time after the game. We're sitting over here. If you're watching the YouTube show, there's a Cleveland Browns studio right next to me. We're sitting in that tiny studio waiting on the phone line to light up and ring. and wait for an assistant coach to call us. Like that's what we're doing. I don't really remember what we did during COVID for that. Like, I think that
2: you just do it live.
1: I think we just did it live. Like we did everyone live, just like we did. Actually, I was going to say just like we did basketball this season, but most of those were most of those were also recorded. And that was crazier because that's not as long as football goes during postgame. So that was a mad dash.
2: It can get pretty tight.
1: Yeah, that was a mad dash. Pat, you joined me on a couple of the shows this year. But yes, that was...
2: Pat, how many points does Bruce Thornton have?
1: 19,000, I believe, was the correct answer. But yeah, I mean, we could do it from the stadium. Yeah. It would be a pain in the butt to do it from home. I guess the best part about if we did it from the stadium, we could just grab a coach immediately after the game.
0: And that's kind of what Tyler does, right?
1: Like, yes.
0: Not necessarily walking off, but like pretty quickly after.
1: Yes.
0: Is, you know, because he's right there and it's easy. Yeah, I think there's ways to make a lot of things easier that don't just, not just in this industry, but in life. And we just don't do it because of
1: AI.
0: This is how we've always done it.
1: Yeah, we do because of AI.
0: Yeah, that's it.
1: So
0: AI Adam King on the Jumbotron.
1: We were, I was looking at this, Pat. This is a list from Sam Kahn Jr. of The Athletic. And he ranked college football's best 100 transfers from the transfer portal.
0: Okay.
1: The first Ohio State Buckeye appearing on this list. These are players transferring to Ohio State. And I guess these could be players transferring from Ohio State, but only one of those players actually got on this list in the top 100 transfers in college football. And I'll tell you that here in a little bit. Number 24, the 24th ranked best transfer in college football, according to Sam Kahn Jr. of The Athletic this offseason, was Earl Little Jr. I feel like we've talked about Earl Little a lot this offseason, Pat, and what he can do in this Matt Patricia-led defense.
0: Yeah, Dave Biddle and I did our podcast this morning, and we went the major statistics. We broke down the top four finishers, like our predictions for that. Earl Little Jr. came up a lot on the defensive side of the ball in terms of what he can do. And doesn't surprise me, like, given what he did last year, he had a really good season for Florida State. Now, he may be playing a bit of a different role. We'll see where the chips fall, but certainly a talented player. Like, I think we're going to look back. There's a chance we look back at both of the safeties they got, Earl Little Jr. and Terry Moore, and are like, wow, what a coup that was for Ohio State.
1: What a pair. What a dynamic duo.
0: And you also have Jalen McClain obviously coming back. You got Leroy Roker emerging there. So as much as we've talked about how difficult it's going to be to replace Caleb Downs, like, they've got some guys that can maybe combine to do that.
1: The 60th best transfer, according to this list, was James Smith, transferred from Alabama here to Ohio State. He'll be in the interior of the defensive line. He's a big dude. He's about his business. I think if you're looking for a one-on-one replacement of Caden, like, you're probably not going to get it, Pat, but that's as close as you get as a replacement. I mean, you look at his height, his weight, 6'2", 315 pounds. He's a big dude. Again, I'm under the assumption that I don't believe anybody can replace Caden McDonald just because that's how important he was to this Ohio State defense. That's a good get, though, in James Smith, and he is about his business. That is a very serious human being about his craft.
0: Yeah, and I think the fact that, you know, and we've seen it with some other guys, that he came from Alabama, so he's not going to be awed by giant crowds. No. He's not going to be put off by expectations and dealing with fans on social, you know, all of that stuff.
1: This will be the most productive season he's ever had in his career.
0: It certainly could be. Yeah. I mean, it definitely. And he was at the tail end of Nick Saban, so he didn't get all of that, but still just the culture around Alabama. And I know it's shifted some and they haven't been as productive, but like, it's still Alabama football riding off of the Nick Saban year. So I think that helps these players when they come from not just Alabama, but those bigger schools, Georgia, teams that are consistently expected to compete, because they know what they've got to do. They know how to do the weight room, maybe in a different place.
1: Sure.
0: Maybe Ohio State does a few different things, but they are familiar with all of this and the expectation.
1: Number 69 on this list. Nice. Terry Moore arrives. And that's the second part of the Earl Little Jr. conversation we were just having.
0: Yeah. I'm really excited. Talking to Matt Guerrieri, he obviously recruited him to Duke before coming here, and he really likes this kid. Now, coming off the ACL, But from my understanding, he is healthy, ready to go, trust in the knee. You know, we saw spring game, he started. Now Earl Little Jr. was out injured. But I do think that, like I said earlier, like this safety transfer group is really interesting.
1: And then at number 86, Christian Allegro, formerly of Wisconsin. Be interesting to see how James handles him if he drops down a little bit, Pat, comes off that edge, kind of a hybrid, what that looks like. But he is number 86. The only Ohio State player on this list who exited the Buckeyes, who appears on this list, is at number 96, Tegra Shibola. He ranked 96th on this list of top 100 recruits. So remember, I mean, not recruits, transfers. The terminology gets a little bit tricky there, but they are being recruited by different programs. But remember in December when we were all freaking out about the number of Ohio State players. Again, this is just one outlet. I'm not saying that those players aren't going to be good players. That's not what I'm trying to say. But only one of them cracked the top 100 list. Now they can
0: 36 who left.
1: And they can go on to have great careers. I'm not trying to argue about what kind of players they are. But of this preseason list, only one player who left, four entering. That's pretty good math when you're just looking at off-season topics of the football team with the Buckeyes.
0: These coaches might know what they're doing.
1: They might.
0: Yeah, just a
1: little
0: bit.
1: They're in there enough that they should know what they're doing.
0: See these guys every day.
1: And you know what? I agree with them.
0: Yeah.
1: Because they know way more what they're doing than I do. So I think these guys are going to be pretty good this season for the Buckeyes. Hey, who's the deepest conference in college football? One commissioner will tell you all about it. Coming up in the Pulse next, it's the Buckeye Show on The Fan.
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5: Good evening, I'm Jacob Reimer. Down at Great American Ballpark, the Reds are currently underway in their series opener with the Braves. Atlanta holds an early 1-0 lead in the second inning. We'll take you down to Cincinnati following the Buckeye Show here at 8 o'clock. As for Cleveland, the Guardians are also at home tonight taking on the Red Sox. First pitch is here at 7:10. The Guardians enter tonight with a 3-game lead in the AL Central. Memorial Tournament news today. 2023 champion Victor Hovland has withdrawn from next week's event at Mirfield Village. No reason was given for his withdrawal. Also, more commitments to the field from a pair of major champions with Matt Fitzpatrick and Justin Rose. NHL playoffs tonight. It's Game 5 of the Eastern Conference Finals with the Hurricanes hosting the Canadiens. Carolina leads 3-1. The Western Conference Finals and the NBA playoffs continue tomorrow with Game 7 between the Thunder and Spurs. It's been reported that Thunder guard Jalen Williams will be out tomorrow with a hamstring injury. Breaking sports news when it happens on the Fan, Ohio sports destination.
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1: Hour number 2 of the program for us here on this lovely, beautiful Friday night in the San Diego of the Midwest, Columbus, Ohio. Hopefully everybody's having a great start to their weekend. I said you're not doing a whole lot this weekend, Pat. I'm not either. Got nothing planned, which is very nice.
0: Yeah, it's good to have these weekends. My weekends have been busy. I told you earlier, we are driving to Pittsburgh on Sunday, outside of Pittsburgh. To see my
1: lovely town, Pittsburgh.
0: Very new niece. This is a little ways outside of Pittsburgh. but yeah, we're going to meet my new niece. So that will be fun. And yeah, it's just a long the drive there. We're doing it all in one day. So drive there, drive back. But
1: have we speaking of babies, have we named our second child yet?
0: What?
1: Has the group named Benjamin? Like the first one. Is Sir Alex Wayne Beam.
0: Oh, yeah.
1: Have we named the second one?
0: I'll get somebody on that.
1: Okay. Yeah, I mean, yeah, he has a name. I know what his actual name is.
0: Yes, but not
1: but have we given him a nickname?
0: Right. Yeah, we'll start brainstorming
1: here. Reimer, how was the zoo today?
2: It was fun. It got pretty warm, but we traveled all over the place.
1: Where'd you go?
2: We went to Asia first.
1: Nice.
2: Then we went to the Congo.
1: Okay. Different continents. Long travel.
2: Yeah. Saw some gorillas. We saw tigers. The one tiger was big chilling. We're just having a time.
1: Yeah.
2: Yeah. It was nice. Then finished the day in Africa.
1: Okay. Yeah. Pretty good.
2: Also, I did not realize. I knew like cheetahs were like fairly big. I didn't realize how tall they were.
1: Yeah. They're called big cats for a reason.
2: Yeah. The cheetahs are crazy.
1: Ultimate predators.
2: Yeah.
1: The cheetah. So my wife, my mother-in-law, and the two boys went to the zoo earlier today. They left our house probably around, I don't know, 11 o'clock, 11:15, 11:30, somewhere in there. So William, the Sir Alex Wayne Beam, as he's nicknamed by Patrick, he usually naps between the hours of noon and 3 o'clock. All right, they got home at about 3:45 today, right as I was getting ready to embark on my voyage down to the radio station for work. And they pulled into the driveway and I see, you know, the little lad being carried, Benjamin, in the car seat. He was good. He was big chilling.
2: Oh yeah.
1: He was, you know, big chilling like the tiger was today, which that's all he does. He just kind of hangs out.
2: Yeah.
1: You know, he's great. And then the 3-year old was walking up into the house and I could see he was not quite sobbing, but he had a lot of tears. He was taking a really good nap in the car. I mean, just crushing that nap. Dude, didn't want to wake up from that car
2: nap. Those car naps hit different when you're that age.
1: It is true. And so
0: I think they've hit equally as good right now.
1: Can you fall asleep in the car?
0: In my mid-30s, yeah.
1: Okay,
0: yeah,
1: I mean, good. I think it's a great life skill.
0: I just crawl in the back seat.
1: To be able to fall asleep in the car. Sarah drives you around.
0: Yeah, that's what we're doing on Sunday.
1: That's what you're doing when you go to Pittsburgh. You're getting a couple of naps in you. And yeah, he was crying. He was not having a good time. So he walked up to the door. I opened it and I'm like, "You all right?" And he just looks at me deadpan and goes, "Dad, I need a nap." I'm like, "Yes, you do. So let's get you to your room. Let's put your sleep undies on. Hopefully you wake up at like 4:30, maybe 4:45.
2: Hey, at least dicey. He recognizes it.
1: Yeah, because it gets dicey. I mean, if you let him sleep late, then he's up later in the evening.
2: That's true.
1: And he won't go to bed. So yeah, they had a good time. Reimer, what do you have for us this evening?
2: So Kirk Cignetti, he's got some comments out there. The number one ranked coach in college football to some. The market is pretty expensive. It's scary. I think players should get paid, but something's going to have to be done in the next 12 to 24 months where universities might not be able to handle this. College football won't exist the way we're going right now. So sending a message there.
1: He is, definitely. And I agree with Kurt Cignetti. I think, Pat, once you take a step back a little bit and kind of look at the finances of college football, since NIL was introduced and you talk about, oh my God, look at this roster. This roster is worth $12 million. Then it got up to $18 million on the high end. Then it was like $22 million during Ohio State's national championship year, right? And then you look at the House settlement who came in where you can give $21 million directly from the school to athletes. And then you can add a bunch more money by collectives and basically private funds. I mean, we're talking about $40, $50 million rosters now in college football. And honestly, I mean, if you are trying to, you know, raise money and do whatever you want, that's great. If you got it, you want to give to your school for NIL funds, like, that's awesome. It's just year after year after year after year, can you continue giving that money? And the short answer to this is no. And where Kurt Cignetti is coming from, I think is probably a good point. Now, the problem is that you need everyone to agree on rules or everyone to agree to be like, hey, we need to turn the money down. We need to, you know, turn the faucet right a little bit. Righty tighty, lefty loosey. We've been going lefty loosey a lot. We need to go right a little bit and turn down this faucet. So I think it is a good point he's making. But again, all it takes is three or four teams to say, who cares? We're going to spend whatever. We charge it to winning. You guys don't want to spend as much. Boo hoo. So, again, free market, it's capitalism, spend your money how you want to. But I think it's a really good point by Kurt Cignetti because at the end of the day, Pat, yeah, you can pay all these money for players. Doesn't mean that it's going to work out for you. Doesn't mean that those players are going to be worth the dollars that you've paid to them. But at the same time, you can't be spending like this year after year after year after year. It's not going to make sense financially. And also, everyone needs to come to the agreement that, hey, we need to be on a little bit leveler of a playing field.
0: Good luck, I guess, is, you know, right. You're putting the toothpaste back in the toothpaste holder, the genie back in the bottle. I took that from somebody that wasn't.
1: Yes,
0: that
1: was, I know. I know where you took it from.
0: But yeah, it's just how do you do it? How do you now tell these players, hey, we're sorry, we had this much money these last few years?
1: Well, there's no collective bargaining agreement, so that's what you say. Like, hey, sorry, I know that money got out of control in the early 2020s, but we're all agreeing to, hey, this is what we're going to bring it down to. Like, those players are, you know, they're lucky for the time that they got to be able to play in college football that they made an X amount of dollars.
0: You know what happens then? Transfer portal.
1: And a collective bargaining agreement.
0: Well, maybe, but like if you're, you know, say Jeremiah Smith was going to come, you know, had, you know, this was only his sophomore year. You tell him going into next year, hey, we're not going to be able to pay you what we were. You like you said earlier, somebody's going to, right? That school in South Florida who has tried to get Jeremiah Smith on that roster. They've
1: also tried to pay him way more than what Ohio State is paying him. And what Ohio State is paying him is a very handsome salary.
0: Right, and you do have some advantage there. But
2: is it Milan Momcilovic money?
1: That's more Vitinha and Joao Neves money. And Kvaratskhelia money. What we're talking about.
0: Yes, I just think you've... Like, they need to find an answer. I just think it's going to be hard to get it back to where, closer to where it was, I guess.
1: Speaking of trying to find an answer, the Big 12 is trying to find an answer, and they may be actually onto something, Reimer.
2: Yes, hang on, let me find this here. They become the first Power Four conference to sign the CSC participation agreement.
1: All right, so this is getting closer to what we've talked about, right? So the CSC, the College Sports Commission, when it first came out, everyone's like, oh my God, everybody's going to follow the rules. The penalties are going to be very steep. And then no one followed the rules because they're like, well, we don't really care what you have to say. I do think this is a big turn. You are at least getting one Power Four conference talking about playing by the rules and agreeing to the groundwork of staying within the bounds of their spending rules. So I think this is a good thing for college football. I don't know if you're going to get the Big Ten and the SEC to agree upon these rules, even though everyone is talking about how there needs to be some sort of catch weight. The Big 12 finally did it, and I applaud every school in the Big 12 for actually doing this and saying that, hey, if there are ground rules, we're going to play by them. Good job, Big 12.
0: I do think it's funny that every coach, every athletic director wants these ground rules.
1: Yes, I know.
0: But when you approach them with these ground rules, it's like, well, I'm not sure I like those ones, right? Because
1: it's not doctored to exactly how I like it.
0: Yeah. And you want to win, right? If you're Ryan Day, you want to be able to pay Jeremiah Smith, right? You want to be able to pay Julian Sain. Well, it's a lot easier to do when there's not really a cap and like there are ways around things and whatnot. And so if you get hard, fast rules, things change. And look, college football's never been about parity, right? And it's, you know, Indiana is the most parity we've ever seen. But if you start enforcing these rules, it's going to look a lot more like the NFL where, you know, I know the Chiefs have been on this run. We've seen the Patriots go on their run. Like, but for the most part, the NFL is fairly competitive across the board.
1: Any team in a five-year span can go from picking number one overall in the draft to playing theoretically in the playoffs and in the Super Bowl.
0: I mean, look at the Bears, you know, to use your example. Yes. Like, yes. I mean, came close last year to really making a run.
1: Thanks for rubbing that.
0: Yeah, you're welcome. Well, as soon as I walked in today, you were like, look what Caleb Williams did.
1: Yeah, 67-yard pass across the body.
0: How many times you watched it?
1: A lot more than I should have. It was all over my social media.
0: And that's been Beam's day.
1: That was it.
0: Yeah. Because you didn't go to the zoo.
1: What did you do while your wife and children were at the zoo? I watched Caleb Williams pass.
0: One pass.
1: That's it. Over it. Just over and over and over. Yes, that's what I did with my day. But yeah, again, this whole thing, and I know that nobody wants to talk about bargaining rules and like that's not the most exciting thing to talk about. But like if you're a baseball fan, this was news yesterday that came out, like the owners have proposed a salary floor and a salary cap, which has never been a thing in Major League Baseball, considering the Dodgers payroll is like $550 million and the Guardians don't even come close to like $100 million. They're over $100 million. But whatever it was, is like the cap was $250 million. The floor was $171 million. You would think to yourself like, okay, well, there are big spenders in Major League Baseball. There's way more little spenders in baseball than there are big spenders. So there were 16 teams who their salary this year, their payroll was under that $171 million floor. That's more than half of Major League Baseball was under that floor. There were six teams who were over that $250 million threshold. So you're talking about 22 teams, which is more than two-thirds of Major League Baseball, not adhering to in the rules, right? So what are those teams going to say? What are those players going to say? We're going to hold out. Now, that's the difference between college athletics and Major League athletics, NFL, whatever it is, professional organizations, is that they have a collective bargaining agreement. So likely, if you're a baseball fan, there's going to be a holdout next year. There's going to be a lockout. You're not going to be playing baseball. But college athletics, Pat, there is no CBA. They haven't agreed to anything. So it's still the Wild West.
0: Yep, and we're probably sitting on this here for a little bit longer until somebody comes up with, like, the idea. Because, again, it's going to be hard to get everyone to agree.
1: You know what we're going to do this summer? We're going to come up with the idea. That's what we're going to do. We're going to fix college football, and we're not going to be paid anything for it. And a lot of people are going to be paid a lot of money if they do fix college football.
0: I think if we fixed college football, people would pay us money.
1: You think?
0: I think they would.
1: I don't think so.
0: We can't just talk about it on air because then anybody can do it. We've got to
1: what's the point?
0: We've got to do it behind the scenes and then get it out to the people that can do something about it. And then we want our piece.
1: Julian Sain has some serious motivation this year. We'll get into that coming up next. It's the Buckeye Show on the
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7: Well, we are looking good all the way through this weekend across Central Ohio. A lot of sunshine on Saturday. Enjoy it. High temps in the middle 70s on Sunday. Sunshine start to finish. Highs around 78 degrees, and 78 is the normal high for this time of the year. On Monday, dry, sunny, and upper 70s. That is your 97.1 The Fan weather forecast. I'm 10 Weather Impact Chief Meteorologist Chris Tomer.
2: 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Uncomfortably close. 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
8: Thanks, everybody, for hanging out with us here this evening. I want to let you know that we here on The Buckeye Show, sponsored by our good friends over at CareSource. Coming up at 8 o'clock this evening, we'll get you out to some Cincinnati Reds baseball. What a night to take in a baseball game, too. Down on the banks of the Ohio River. Beautiful weather that we're having. The Reds not doing so well. Last time I checked, it was 4-0 to the Braves.
9: That would be correct.
8: All right, so it is 4-0, which, you know, not an ideal situation. I'm sure that Berm is not very happy with the way that they are playing right now. But hey, you know what? You're in the top of the third inning. You still have ways to go. Now, the bad news for the Reds is that I was reading this from Charlie Goldsmith a little bit earlier. Graham Ashcraft, who has been the best reliever for Cincinnati this year, is on the 60-day IL. So that's not a great situation for the Reds. But you know what? Who knows? Maybe they'll win this game tonight and set off the weekend in a good way.
9: I remember when the Reds and Braves played on a Friday night. The Reds were wearing the Black City Connects.
8: Like they're doing tonight.
9: Like they're doing tonight. And it was an absolute shootout. And the Reds won. Pretty sure in extra innings.
8: Like are you saying like the 11-9. Bats are coming alive here?
9: They will.
8: Okay. All right, we'll see what happens.
9: Speak it into existence.
8: Coming up at 8 o'clock, we'll let you know. We'll keep you abreast of everything that's going on in Cincinnati. We'll get you down there coming up at 8 this evening. Pat, what do you think about Julian Sand, what he had to say earlier this week? Did you go to this event? Did you know that this event was happening?
10: I was not present for that.
8: All right.
10: I'm just going to leave it there.
8: Okay. I didn't know this was a sore subject.
10: Yeah, we'll talk later.
8: So the Panini America Mobile Tour, stop at Midwest Cars in downtown Columbus. Julian Sayen was there. Ohio State fans, memorabilia collectors lined up for an opportunity to take pictures with Julian Sayen and also receive free FIFA World Cup stickers. That's coming up here in a few days' time. Reimer, if you need to know anything about the World Cup, Pat and I we'll get you.
9: I know you guys got me covered.
8: I was reading this by Dan Hope of 11 Warriors. I also believe Dave Holmes was there, and he had a chance to talk to
10: Julian
8: Sayen. A
10: couple of the Cleveland.com guys.
8: As well. Stefan Kreischnick?
10: Yes, and Stephen Means.
8: Okay, all right. We talked to Stefan last week on Beers

0: and Buckeyes. Here's what Julian Sain had to say about the expectations for this season. Having that experience, talking about last year, you know, you kind of know what it is to be the quarterback here, and you know everything that comes with it and the expectations. I will just say, I mean, from a situation in which you've never started a college football game before and then being thrust into the starter at The Ohio State University, I don't know if you could take a bigger jump really in any sport, Pat. I mean, I know that, you know, you and I, we follow European soccer, and probably going from an academy team at like Barcelona, Real Madrid, Manchester United, PSG into like, you know, one of these like big prime time, like senior squads, like, yes, the spotlight is going to be on you.
1: Yeah. It's kind of like getting called up to the majors, right?
0: If you're starting, but doing that as a quarterback has to be a pretty intense feeling. And especially the quarterback at a program where you're expected to not only just win every game, but you're expected to win every game by a lot of points. And you're expecting to do it with style. I think Julian Sain, with year number two, understanding that experience that he got in year number one, what it means to be an Ohio State quarterback, the leadership that it takes to get there, and then ultimately falling short last year, that is a massive building block into year number two of what he can unleash. We saw it last year. I mean, that guy can put the ball wherever he wants. When he's on his rhythm, when he's on his spot, he is the best pure passer in college football. He's got one of the best weapons in Jeremiah Smith. He's got a new offensive coordinator that comes down from being a head coach in the NFL. He's got quarterback whisperer Billy Fessler and Ryan Day to help him out. But going from that year one leap into year two is, I think, where you need to, and we're expecting to see major leaps out of Julian Sain's game. And it's not completion percentage, but it's the other things. It's the intangibles. It's pulling the ball when you need to, doing whatever you need to do to get that first down with your legs, and also bringing your team up from a leadership aspect, because all the physical traits Julian Sain has, nobody's arguing about that, but it's these little things, Pat, that I think we're all looking at this off season that we're expecting out of Julian Sain.
1: Absolutely. And I think we saw some of that in spring. Like, I remember one of the first practices we were there, and each practice, Ryan Day has a different player come after he talks in the huddle after they're done stretching. And it was either the second practice of spring. It was either the first or second, one of the early ones. And Julian Sain got up, and like, he was really getting after these, you know, you can't waste a day. And there were some swear words in there, and like, good, he got on these guys. And, you know, I've talked to Julian Sain in press conferences. I've talked to him off the record. I've talked to him on the, like, he's a soft-spoken, you know, California cool, like, laid-back guy. Mm-hmm. So to see him do that was interesting. And then you talked,
0: I think, to everybody was so interested to see that at the beginning of last season, because that was the thing, sure, right? When you look back at the quarterback competition going into the 2025 season, Lincoln Kienholz had that ability. He'd mm-hmm. been in the program for a while. Like, we knew what Lincoln could possess. But Julian Sain, that was the wild card. Can you do that? Can you do it in front of 105,000 people? He was able to do that,
1: yeah,
0: but this is the next step of his growth.
1: Right, and then you saw throughout spring, okay, the movement in the pocket, taking off with, you know, the ball like he did in the spring game. Those things that he talked about, I need to get better at, you saw him working on them, like, in real time. So, you know, I think you don't get to this point, right, if you're Julian Sain, the highly recruited kid who went to Alabama, comes to Ohio State, plays the way he did,
0: right,
1: without, you know, being able to recognize, here's where I need to improve, and now I'm going to go do it. But I think that all's great. But I think doing stuff like this, like the, and, you know, I assume he gets some NIL money out of making this appearance and whatnot.
0: I would assume.
1: But like, my whole takeaway from this was, he can't be a guy in the crowd anymore. He's Julian freaking Sain. He's the quarterback of the Buckeyes. You're a superstar now, and you went 12-0 in the regular season last year, and you set the regular season completion percentage record, throwing, I think it was 79.8 or something.
0: Heisman finalist.
1: Yeah. So like, now you are out there, and that may not be a huge part of his comfort zone either, right? And so now you've got to adjust and be able to do this and interact with all these kids, and like, that's part of the job of being the Ohio State quarterback, and it'll be part of the job if he goes on to the NFL and has, you know, a successful career. So I think he's really growing into his skin, and like we're starting to see Julian Sain really blossom, which I only think is going to benefit him and the Buckeyes this fall.
0: I do too. And he was asked about the 2025 season leading into the season and what the expectations are and how hungry they are. And he said, I think our whole program is excited to play this year. We didn't end the way that we wanted to. We wanted to get a championship trophy, didn't end that way. I think the whole program has a chip on our shoulder from that this year. Now, this is a guy who was around for a national championship. You know, he saw Will Howard take Ohio State to a national championship game, ultimately beat Notre Dame. Now, they had some, you know, problems in the regular season. They were able to overcome that. They lost to Oregon. They lost to Michigan, but they rebounded Pat in the obliteration of Tennessee. And then Oregon in the Rose Bowl, and then a great game against Texas, and then ultimately Notre Dame. Now, this year was a little bit, last year, I should say, was a little bit different because you kind of cruised through the regular season, right? Like, there wasn't that much pushback from Ohio State. You got to the Michigan game. That was the thing everybody was looking at. Like, boy, can you do this in the big house in bad weather? And then you pass that test. And then you kind of bogged down in that Big Ten championship game against Miami. And then, for what it's worth, kind of ran into a buzzsaw against Miami. That's fine. There's nothing to hang your hat on. But to his point, you didn't win a championship game. You beat Michigan, which was great. Like, all Ohio State fans, everybody in Columbus, Ohio, wherever you're from, who, if you're an Ohio State fan, you love to see that. But ultimately, their goal inside of that program, and Ryan Day will tell you this, it's to win the last game of the year. It's to win the rivalry game. I think that's the exact quote. To win every other game after that, and then to win a Big Ten championship. Yep. Win a Big Ten championship, and then every other game after that. Those are the three goals. So they did the 12, you know? They did the 12 at the beginning of the season and then fell short in their last two. But certainly, that's got to be added motivation the way that the end of the season, the way that the last two games of the season ended for them.
1: And I think this schedule, and Julian was asked about it and just said they're excited about the schedule. Like, I think this schedule sets up really well for them, assuming this motivation thing is real and you can turn that into the start of the season. Like, you got the Texas game on the road. You're going into a hostile environment off the bat. You know, we were talking earlier, Illinois at home, that could be an interesting game. But you've got USC on the road. You've got Oregon. You've got Michigan. You go to Iowa, which is never easy. Like, this last year's season, little bit easier on paper, right? And it turned out that way.
0: You could plot along last year.
1: And this year, you're going to know by the end of that regular season if this team's ready for the playoff or not. And maybe
0: it's the toughest schedule in the Big Ten this year.
1: And in one of the toughest schedules I remember for an Ohio State team in a long time. And so we're going to learn a lot about this team throughout the year. And I hope that for Buckeye fans' sake, that they can take this stuff and run with it and really, you know, turn those obstacles into positives by the time you get to the playoff.
0: Pat, you were at the Woody yesterday on a secret mission. We'll ask you about that.
1: To Alderaan.
0: We'll ask you about that secret mission coming up here in 2 minutes. It's the Buckeye Show on the...
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0: Hanging out with my guy Patrick Murphy here this evening. Reimer behind the glass. Happy Friday to everybody. I saw this. We were kind of playing hypothetical last week. Like, if you could extract one player from an older Ohio State team and put him on a newer Ohio State team, who would it be? And we had a great conversation with that, you know, for the football team and the basketball team. I did see the Triple Option podcast post this, Pat, which I believe is with Dave Holmes, Beanie Wells, Cardale Jones.
1: Well, they're the Script podcast, but they
0: the
1: are.
0: The Triple Option is with the Urban, Fox. Right?
12: Yeah, that's Urban's podcast.
1: Urban, Mark Ingram. Yeah.
0: Rob Stone.
1: There's some connection between the two that I'm unsure about, but they work together. So.
0: Okay. Yes.
1: Yes.
0: So I see this, and it says the Triple Option multiplied the Script.
1: Yeah. Okay.
0: So
1: yeah.
0: They're obviously together.
1: Hand in hand somehow.
0: They're in cahoots. All right. So you can recruit only one Ohio State quarterback. And here's the list. There were 12 Ohio State quarterbacks in this graphic. CJ Stroud, Justin Fields, Joe Germain, Cardale Jones, Will Howard, Craig Krenzel, Troy Smith, Terrell Pryor, Dwayne Haskins, Braxton Miller, JT Barrett, or Joe Burrow. First of all, I would say Joe Burrow, obviously excellent college career,
1: right.
0: Better career at LSU than with Ohio State. No shade to our guy, Justin Zwick. He's got more passing and rushing yards in his Ohio State career than Joe Burrow does. We've gone over that before. I think you take immediately Joe Burrow off the list.
1: I agree.
0: I think there's just, you can't.
12: I'm doing that, and I'm putting Jay-Z on this list.
0: I am too. All right, so Jay-Z's on the list, and Jay-Z, no offense to our guy, probably 12 out of 12. All right, we love him very much, and we'll get a chance to talk to him on Wednesday. And honestly, he would probably say the same thing.
12: Yeah.
0: He would probably say the exact same thing. But out of these guys, I think the big question is, like, what kind of offense are you running? What are you doing? Are you more, like, quarterback athlete focused? Are you pure pocket passer? Is it the mesh route era of like 2019 to 2022 of Ohio State? Are you deep ball focused? Who's your running back in this situation? What's your offensive line look like? There's so many questions that I have about this. But if you could only recruit one of these guys, who would it be?
1: CJ Stroud.
0: That's my
12: answer too.
1: Well, and I think that says a lot about. Look, I mean, I know CJ, you know, was very good as a rookie. Everyone's last memory of CJ Stroud playing football was not good in the NFL playoffs.
0: No, his last couple of games were not good in the NFL playoffs.
1: CJ Stroud, and I know that everyone wanted him to run. We finally saw it towards the end of his college career. He's as good as I've seen play in that uniform. And also just
0: better,
1: like,
0: than Justin Fields.
1: Yes. And Justin Fields or Braxton Miller would probably be my 2-3, and it's pretty close.
12: I was going between CJ and Justin Fields.
1: Yeah. But
0: why didn't you take him in your quarterback draft then?
12: Ooh. Because I wanted Braxton.
0: Because you stole him from me.
12: So that you couldn't have
0: him. That's why, you selfish son of a gun.
1: CJ's recall and processing ability and things like that, which, you know, you don't necessarily see all of that, but that all goes into the result of throwing the ball. It was better than all of these guys. Like, listening to CJ recall a play from 4 weeks ago when he's in a press conference, just because, like, it popped into his brain to answer questions.
0: Sean McVay?
1: It's similar. Like, he just can. I remember talking to him and his mom at the Heisman, and he was talking about plays from like eighth grade that, like, still, you know, and he can recall it like it's yesterday. And, you know, I think this was the conversation that, like, he's like, I can't do this in anything. Like, I can't do this in the classroom, basically. But with football, like, it's like a savant.
0: Yeah, it's natural.
1: And that's why. And plus, he has the arm talent. He's got the size.
0: He
1: has the athleticism. And so that's who I would go with. The funny thing about this, when I first saw this, somebody, it was like on the For You thing on Twitter. Mm-hmm. So it wasn't somebody I followed, had quote tweeted it and just said, chugging off. And I was like, I love that answer.
0: Shout out Chugs, man. Yeah. Yeah. He was in a quarterback competition for like 30 minutes with Justin Fields.
1: He was, I use air quotes here, in that quarterback competition till like mid-fall camp.
0: Okay.
1: Yeah.
0: I mean, again, I know he was. And I know that Ryan Day was also selling that pretty hard.
1: Per Ryan Day, Ohio State Buckeyes.
0: Hey, as soon as Tate Martell transferred out, we knew who was going to be the starting quarterback for that team.
1: Did you think Tate Martell was going to beat Justin?
0: I didn't, but Tate Martell thought he was going to beat Justin until he saw probably two practices of Justin Fields.
1: I was standing there at the Rose Bowl media day. I believe Berm was standing next to me. I forget who the other person was when Tate Martell was
0: I remember this. I was there. I was also there.
1: Yeah. I don't care who they bring in, like this, that, and the other thing. And like, good for Tate Martell. I mean, it obviously has not worked out for him in that sphere, but you know, you have to have confidence as a quarterback, and he had that in abundance.
0: Yes, he did. Also, hey, never forget 10 out of 10.
12: People forget Chuganov had a big play in the game in 2019.
0: Yeah, he did. He had to give spot time until Fields got back from his injury.
12: And then the very next play from Fields was a dot to Garrett Wilson.
0: Corner of that end zone. Nobody will forget it.
1: I think people every time we talk about backup quarterbacks in Ohio State, it goes to Cardale, right? But you had that. You had Kenny Guyton coming in against Purdue.
0: I just mentioned that last night. Yeah. Last night, I had said that very same thing.
1: I was in the stands.
0: What about Dwayne? Dwayne coming in.
1: Yeah, that's another one.
0: In a big-time situation in the horseshoe.
1: Yeah. No, that was up in Ann Arbor.
0: Well, yeah, sorry.
12: Yes, it was with the weird uniforms for that game.
0: Yep. Yeah, the digital camo grays. Yeah. Austin Mack, great catch.
12: Oh, my gosh. He got killed on that, too.
0: Got absolutely smoked. Got sandwiched between two Wolverine defenders.
1: Yeah. Terrell Pryor, awesome backup for like 2.5 games.
0: And then?
1: Until the USC game. And it was just like, well, let's throw the kid in there.
0: JT Barrett, awesome backup to Braxton.
1: And to Cardale. Yeah. That Penn State game when he came off the bench. Yeah. Braxton, awesome backup to Bowserman.
0: Yeah. Yeah, he's better than him.
1: I mean, yeah.
0: No offense, Joe.
1: No. But that... That throw chart shows, tells the story there.
0: Yes, it does. I think,
1: a weird time. Like, think about the quarterbacks then and think about the quarterbacks now. Even going like to, Craig Krenzel, great leader, tough, all that.
0: Undefeated national champion, slayed the dragon in that Miami team.
1: I should know that. I can't think of the name off the top of my head. That was the quarter. He was a safety, then a quarterback. Then he went to the Rams as a safety in the early 2000s
0: for Ohio State.
1: Yeah. Somebody in the YouTube chat will come up with this.
0: I don't know.
1: The name. I'll find it during the break.
0: Chris Gamble.
1: No. Man. All right.
0: This is your guy.
1: I'll have it. He played for the Rams.
0: Anyways, while I research this, Pat, what were you doing at the Woody yesterday?
1: Oh, yes. So I was over there to talk to Kevin Reese, who is the head of equipment services, basically, for the Buckeyes. And this, obviously, there's been the jerseys that came out, the new jerseys with the stripes. So that was kind of the impetus behind this. I'll have a story on Bucknuts. I was hoping to have it tomorrow. It'll probably be early next week at this point. Just about Kevin and like their whole setup over there, what they do. It's way beyond what even I expected. Like, he's talking to me about he's already gone down to visit Austin, Texas for the Texas game to have everything ready to go when they get there. They set up the stuff at the team hotel. They drive the truck, the giant, if you've ever seen that.
0: Yeah, it's an equipment truck.
1: It's a semi truck that they drive. And he's like, if it's within 4 hours, I ride with whoever. If not, I fly. I meet him down there. And I'm like, that's what you get for being head of the department.
0: That's right.
1: So it's really interesting. Like, and they also design this stuff, right? Like, bringing the gray stripes back has been like 2 or 3 years in the making, because this all takes a while to do. And he talked to me about being out in at the Nike campus out in Oregon and asking to go over and see where they make the jerseys, like physically where the material is, and they sew them together and everything. And he goes over and he's talking to the guy who runs that whole facility. And he's like, you're the first person from in his profession to actually like come and take a look at all this. And that's where he saw the silver stripes that they were putting on I think it was the Arizona Cardinals a few years ago. And then the Detroit Lions have them now too.
0: Yeah.
1: And he was like, you know what? This could be the time. Also, interesting anecdote.
0: Bring him back.
1: There was talk about doing this before 2014. And then they decided to wait and put it on the jerseys they wore in the playoff. Well, then it was like, well, should we just make this the jersey? Urban. No.
0: Mm.
1: Those are playoff. Those are big game playoff jerseys. Like he was very adamant, I guess. Like, we're going to save these because of what we just did in those jerseys. These are going to be, you know, the jerseys for certain games. So could have been way sooner to have the silver stripes back. But
0: I think it's good to have them back now, though.
1: I agree.
0: Because, I mean,
1: I agree.
0: You're 12 years past the 2014 season. It was the first time you had seen them in, what, 8 years? I think when they pivoted away, it was 2006 into 2007.
1: Yep.
0: So, yeah. I mean, it was good to have them back for big games. Like, anytime they got in the playoffs, you knew that you were going to get them on the sleeves. Just make the full pivot back.
1: Right.
0: And well, they did.
1: And think about, like, there you go. That's twice.
0: I don't know what that's from.
1: It's from Friends.
0: Okay.
1: The
0: never seen an episode.
1: Oh my God.
12: That's crazy.
1: Sorry. The all right. You watch Friends, you watch Star Wars, and we'll make the world right again.
0: You watch the U18 Euro finals.
1: Okay, yeah. Send that to me.
12: Get ready to learn bullshit.
1: Obviously.
0: Get ready to learn Vatini.
1: You don't think,
0: buddy.
1: I already do?
0: Yes.
1: But yeah.
0: Known ball knower doesn't know bullshit.
1: You think of those games, though, and like that look is iconic, right? Because it wasn't the thing. Now, I'm glad they're bringing him back like everyone else. And I know, you know, he name dropped Bo Bishop as one of the ringleaders of getting these back. And I'm excited. They teased him in the spring game with those jerseys they wore. But it was really cool to kind of see all of this. And they've got this huge room where, you know, it's just like one row is all helmet stuff. One row is all cleat. Like it's, I mean, we're talking thousands. And like most of the stuff he was showing me is last year's stuff. Like the new stuff other than the jerseys haven't come in yet. And it's just, you know, it's kind of cool to see just the behind the scenes of that. So hopefully I can paint some of that picture in the story.
0: Hashtag Buckeyes coming at you next. It's the Buckeye Show on the...
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0: Final segment for us here on this Friday evening. Coming up at 8 o'clock, we'll get you down to the Queen City. Reds in a tussle with the Braves right now. 4-1 Atlanta leads. Bottom of the fourth inning, 3-1 count, two outs. Reds did just have a runner get pinched on a stolen base between second and third. And there goes a solo shot home run. It should be 4-3, but it is 4-2.
12: That is unbelievable.
0: You and I were just talking about this in the break, Reimer. There had to be, it was a missed signal by the batter, had to be, because whoever got thrown out from second to third.
12: It was Sal Stewart.
0: Sal Stewart got thrown out on the attempted stolen base. It was a 1-0 count. It didn't make any sense why he's running. Not known for stealing bases that much. Had to be a missed sign. And now I'm sure that the Cincinnati Reds fans down there in Cincinnati, obviously happy that you got one on the board. Should have been two because you did have a runner in scoring position. But when you're playing a team at the caliber of the Braves, every run is going to count.
12: That was a crazy
1: snag.
12: That was a nice snag.
1: Yeah, the fan in the stands just barehanded, walking back to his seat, coming out of the little walkway there.
0: Wearing
1: a
0: Ronald Acuna jersey, and he was most likely looking like him out in right field.
12: Acuna led the game off with a home run.
0: Yes, he did. Yeah, so Pat and I were talking, and you were just going nuts over there, and I'm like trying to talk to you and talk back, like, what happened? Also, the Reds just got another hit, so there you go. Should be fun coming up at 8 o'clock when we get you down to the Queen City. So fun baseball game in store for you here this evening. Pat, what do you think about the Texas Tech little spat that we've got going on in college football right now? Because this is rather fun. It's rather a pretty good time because Texas Tech, I think Texas Tech started it. Maybe Texas did. I don't know. Actually, you know what? I think it was Steve Sarkisian.
1: Yeah,
0: Steve Sarkisian started it about 3 or 4 weeks ago, saying that, yeah, I know in a team in a conference that we used to play in, schedules nobody, and they made the college football playoff last year. Obviously, if you do the math, that ended up being Texas Tech. Texas Tech saying, who cares, man? We won our games. We got into the playoff. We'll schedule you right now. How about Joey McGuire, the athletic director for Texas Tech?
1: Not the punter for Ohio State.
0: Not the punter, different guy entirely. Saying this, he really, really, really wants Texas on the schedule.
27: We'll buy our contract out of Abilene Christian. I'm sure, because Texas has got a lot of money, they can buy their contract out. But I do know there's a lot of Red Raiders that will help them buy that contract out if they don't want to. And they can come to Lubbock week one. And, you know, we can figure out if their twos and threes can win this conference. And I know a lot of people are going to say a lot of stuff about me or about us. We didn't score in the playoffs. That's obvious. You can take a shot at us for that. We didn't score in the playoffs. The last time we played Texas, we got beat 57-7. And he played some of his twos and threes. They kicked the crap out of us. But I know he feels really good about his team if he's making those comments. And, man, we would love to play the University of Texas week one in Lubbock. I do know that Cody Campbell reached out to Stephen Jones, so they don't want to come to Lubbock, and we're going to work on trying to get AT&T week one. So if they want to play week one, then we're ready. We would love to play the University of Texas.
0: I think that's awesome because the beneficiary of this entire thing is awaiting a trip to Austin, Texas in week two and the Ohio State Buckeyes. First of all, it's never going to happen.
1: That's the thing.
0: It's never going to happen.
1: If Ohio State were week three,
0: maybe.
1: Yeah, I think you might see it.
0: But you know what, man? Good for Joey McGuire. He's standing on business. You know what? We'll cancel our game first week of the year. Ball's back in your court, Texas. You scared to play lowly old Texas Tech? Huh? You don't want to come to Lubbock? Fine. We'll play it in Dallas. Let's go. Let's go to Jerry World. All right? Let's do this. You're not going to do it because you've got millions of dollars tied on the line to whoever you're playing week number one. You know who's not scared? Us. I like it because you make Texas the bad guy. Makes it seem that you're running away from a former Big 12 opponent. Well, I like it.
1: And he covered his bases, too.
0: He
1: because
0: did.
1: He was like, I know what happened last time. Like, you can't throw that back at me. We're going to acknowledge it before you even say anything. And now, like, what do you say if you're Sark and you get asked about this next? Or
0: this
1: Texas
0: game's
1: AD.
0: Been on the schedule for forever. We've already started our prep work on.
1: Yeah. So Texas. you're not going to do it. That's a follow up. So you're not going to do it. Like, he's throwing this out there. You don't want to do it.
0: It's great.
1: Yeah. What they could do.
0: Play each other. Cancel the first games of the season. Play
1: Alabama,
0: each other.
1: Or excuse me, the SEC is not going to, I think it starts after this season, not going to play those cupcake games the week before rivalry week.
0: Schedule it then.
1: Schedule Tech
0: week 11.
1: Right then. Yep. There you go. Like, you get a rivalry week.
0: It's tough
1: preview.
0: To say. I've done that before.
1: The week before. That would do, I don't care what network that's on. You could play that at 2 p.m. on a Tuesday. That would do insane numbers given what's happened.
0: Absolutely, yeah. It would. I'm in for it, man. I like it. Why not? It's like the offseason in college football. First of all, none of these teams would do it. I mean, Texas Tech would do it, but Texas for sure is not going to do it, especially since they know what's lurking in the weeds week number two.
1: Right. And I would like to see more of this offseason stuff. Like, I know Kyle Whittingham just got to Michigan, but like, I'd like him and Ryan to, you know, especially. Actually, him and Jim Harbaugh, like back in the whole rumored, and I think it's accurate.
0: Hang 100 on your
1: correct.
0: Ass.
1: Like, say that publicly. And I know Ryan won't do that. He's not going to do it.
0: No, he's
1: but like
0: the hard way.
1: It would be great. And maybe you don't say it that way. But like, you know, I didn't love all of what Sark said. But the fact that it's generated this back and forth has been incredible offseason. Like, I wish I were covering one of these schools to be writing about
0: this. It's great
1: this.
0: Banter, isn't it?
1: Yeah,
0: it's
1: awesome.
12: It's not going to happen, but because of all of this and just God is a college football fan, they're going to meet in the college football playoff.
0: You have an athletic director out there saying, we'll cancel our game, dude. Schedule us. Schedule us. We'll pay your buyout for your opponent.
12: Texas Tech doesn't have a quarterback.
0: No, they don't. Their quarterback's in rehab.
12: Calling their shot.
0: Like, and also I saw a player from North Carolina decommitted and entered the transfer portal. Said he's going to go run track. So that's another way for Texas Tech to like usurp him and get him into their program. Anyways, it's crazy.
12: Oh,
0: it's
12: Bill
0: been
12: Belichick,
0: a crazy day.
12: Man.
0: It's been a crazy day. Anyways, before we get out of here tonight, we got about 30 seconds. Our fan poll sponsored by JT's Pizza and Pub on 971thefan.com or on X at 971thefan. Who's going to win game 7 Western Conference Finals? Spurs, Thunder.
1: I'd like it to be the Spurs, but I think it's going to be the Thunder.
12: J-Dub's out. I don't know about AJ
1: He's been
12: Mitchell.
1: Out all season.
12: I don't know about AJ Mitchell, though.
1: Yeah, they're just so deep.
0: I'm going with Defensive Player of the Year, Victor Wembanyama.
1: Hey, look at you.
0: Look at me go.
1: First team all defense, too.
0: That is correct. First guy ever to do that. Pat had a
1: That's not correct.
0: Well, first guy ever to win it.
1: Unanimously.
0: Yes.
1: That's what it was.
0: Well, listen to me. I'm learning, okay? Had a great time with you tonight. I'll talk to you next week, okay?
1: All right, sounds good.
0: Everyone have an awesome night. Enjoy this enthralling baseball game we've got down in Cincinnati. We got Reds baseball coming at you next right here on The Fan.
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13: 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We're with you for 3 more hours here on Westwood One Sports. Tim Barbalace on hour 7 of his day. So the man is an absolute machine. Keep it rolling, Tim. Orioles are up 2-0, so nice start for our O's against the Blue Jays. Angels and Rays tied at 1. Cubs still on top of the Cards 4-3. Guardians up 4-0 on the Red Sox. Braves are up 4-2 on the Reds. The Mets are up 4-0 on the Marlins. Minnesota with a 5-4 lead over Pittsburgh. And the Tigers and White Sox are scoreless in Chicago as well. The Nationals are also up 4-2 on the Padres, as Nats have been, what a story, man. I mean, their offense has been on fire. 60 games into the season. It's unbelievable. Tim, we just had Memorial Day. I know we're going to get to the Geo Sports game here in just a moment. We just had Memorial Day, which is a lot of times a good barometer for people to look at. It's about 60 games into the MLB season, and it's going to be a heck of a 100-game sprint to the finish line. In the American League, I mean, all those teams that have a shot at the wild card in the National League, their wild card picture is really starting to get interesting as well, but feels like the first time in a while where I mean, we got like at this point, really like 27, 28 teams that still feel like they have a legit shot at making the postseason.
10: Without question. And PJ, especially in the American League, and of course, we're biased, you know, being Orioles fans, but looking, there's only four teams in the American League with a winning record right now. It's about to be June. Like, that's pretty ridiculous when you think about it. And you look at the